0: Noon and into the evening. It's 48 degrees along the lakefront at 7 o'clock.
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2: I'm Jennifer Kuiper. The Supreme Court creates a chance for Republicans to get an additional House seat during the midterms. The High Court has overturned an order to use two largely black districts and has directed a lower court to reconsider the case. Loyola Law School professor Lori Levinson.
3: Alabama drew maps that got rid of at least one of the two largely black congressional districts before this term's midterm elections. The Supreme Court has fast-tracked its decision to send this back to Alabama. And in essence, it means that Alabama will only have, at most, one black majority district going into the midterm elections.
2: Police in Cambridge, Massachusetts responded to reports of a shooting after witnesses said a man armed with a long gun opened fire on passing cars this afternoon. Brandon Mansoff was traveling on Memorial Drive when a bullet struck his vehicle.
4: I got out and somebody came walking up and they were like, "Oh, your car got hit." And so I looked and bullet hit my radiator, all of my coolant, all over the road.
2: A state police trooper and a civilian shot the gunman. Two men in separate cars were shot and have life-threatening injuries. Authorities say there is no danger to the public. Our Jim Crisula has the latest on trouble in South Florida.
5: Firefighters are struggling to control two large wildfires burning in the Everglades in South Florida. The fires are only about 30% contained. John is among many being kept from their property.
6: A little scary, you know what I mean? There's a lot of action going on out here. I couldn't get a hold of my wife for a little bit.
5: No serious injuries or property damage have been reported. Jim Crisula, CBS News.
2: President Trump may temporarily suspend a gas tax, CBS's Stacey Lynn.
7: As gas prices nationwide top $4.50 a gallon, the president told CBS News he'd pause the 18-cent federal tax for a period of time. He said it would be restored when prices come down. The tax funds highway and transit projects, and suspending it would require congressional approval.
2: Days ahead of President Trump's visit to Beijing, the United States imposes sanctions on 12 Iran-linked individuals and entities that it says facilitated the sale and shipment of Iranian oil to China. 18 Americans evacuated from a cruise ship hit with an outbreak of hantavirus are back in the U.S. for observation. Most of them were taken to a medical center in Omaha, Nebraska. CBS's Ian Lee is there.
8: 16 are being closely monitored, one in the biocontainment unit after testing positive, and 15 in the national quarantine unit. Two others have been sent to quarantine at Emory University Hospital in Atlanta.
2: Federal health officials say they have the situation under control. This is CBS News.
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0: It is 7:03 on Monday, May 11th, 2026. Good evening. I'm Haley Hansen. Thanks so much for kicking off your work week with us. It is 48 degrees along Chicago's lakefront under clear skies. We're going down to 41 degrees overnight. Chilly through the nighttime, but a warm-up is on the way. Tuesday's high is 73, but there is a good chance we see some storms later in the day, some of which may be severe. That warm-up is gone right away with Wednesday's high up to just 58. Luckily, we will be back in the 70s by Friday. I'll tell you more about it in the AccuWeather 5-day forecast coming up at 7:15. But first, our top local story here on News Radio WBBM. A conservative commentator and former candidate for governor is taking state leaders to court over Illinois' political maps. WBBM political editor Jeff Buchholz has the details.
11: Governor J.B. Pritzker told reporters last month after the U.S. Supreme Court ruling on the Voting Rights Act that the state's legislative and congressional district maps follow the stricter standards set by the justices. This new lawsuit against the governor and the State Board of Elections from former state lawmaker Jeannie Ives basically says, prove it. The suit filed last Friday in federal district court in central Illinois claims the state's voting maps are unconstitutional based on the new standard set by the high court over the use of race in drawing boundaries and that they violate her rights. Jeff Buchholz, News Radio 105.9. WBBM.
0: The State Board of Elections says it does not comment on pending litigation. We've also asked the governor's office for a response. Southwest suburban residents call for a moratorium on new data centers while awaiting environmental and residential protections from Springfield.
12: The city silenced multiple residents during public comment on March 19th.
13: Griselda Chavez is with the group Warehouse Workers for Justice. Her beat is speaking up for environmental equity, claiming polluted industrial sites have their greatest negative impacts on the workers and surrounding residents, often people of color. Proposed legislation in Springfield, known as the Power Act, according to its proponents, would not only place checks and balances on environmental issues concerning new data centers, but increase transparency and public input, something Chavez claims has been stifled so far at public meetings in Joliet,
12: where heavy law enforcement presence was used to escort three women out of City Hall chambers, some of us surrounded by four police officers at one moment.
13: The demand from some Joliet residents is to halt all proposed data center projects across the state until more regulations can be put into place. Brandon Eisen, News Radio 105.9 WBBM.
0: Elected officials, local advocates, and Brown University researchers are hoping to keep people alive with overdose prevention sites on the city's west side. Abdullah Shepar is with the People, Place, and Health Initiative at the Brown University School of Public Health.
14: There are a lot of wraparound services that these places offer. We found in Rhode Island, it's not just like people come for a safe place to prevent overdoses, but they come for social reasons, they come to get food, they come for showers and laundry, right? So there's a lot of cohesive wraparound services that are available.
0: State Representative LaShawn Ford sponsors House Bill 2929, which would create overdose prevention sites pilot program here in Illinois. He says that bill has bipartisan support. It's 7:06. Local leaders in Northwest Indiana are waiting on the Chicago Bears' next move before they enact new taxes to pay for a possible new stadium there.
15: New taxes on food, beverages, hotels, and Airbnb stays are a moot point until the Bears sign an agreement with the state of Indiana to relocate. Lake County Council President Christine Sid told the Post Tribune that, and they have time to pass the taxes earmarked to pay off bonds for the state's $1 billion commitment for a stadium in Hammond. Porter County is also expected to enact food and beverage taxes, but Council President Andy Vasquez told the paper they won't discuss it until new board members, including whoever will replace him, are elected in November. Nancy Hardy, News Radio 105.9 WBBM.
0: An 18-year-old in Northwest Indiana is facing serious consequences after playing a popular game among high school seniors.
16: Chasing classmates with water guns is what it started as in a game called Senior Assassins. The town of Chesterton, Indiana, reports on its Facebook page that it took a dangerous turn after one teen was seriously hurt after falling from the hood of a moving car during the game. According to investigators, witnesses described the driver speeding up and tapping the brakes while the teen held onto the hood. Court documents say the injuries included fractures, a ruptured eardrum, and a brain bleed. An 18-year-old is now facing charges with criminal recklessness. Sarah Herrera, News Radio 105.9 WBBM.
0: Stay informed on the latest updates from WBBM when you're cleaning the kitchen, teaching the kids, or working from home. 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It's 7:08, traffic and weather together on the 8s. Here's Susan Burkus.
17: Well, we've got a problem on I-80 eastbound side. Your stop and go between Hobalt and Center Street. Emergency road work in the right lane. A large pothole is being repaired. Scheduled until 5 a.m. tomorrow morning. What you can do is take U.S. 6 in this situation. And we'll also tell you that the Northwest Indiana roadways are okay. And on the tri-state, some decent news southbound side. Earlier crash near Dixie Highway is clear, but still a little bit of a gaper's delay in that area, so allow some extra time. Also allow extra time on the Kennedy inbound side as you pass the Wintrust mural near North Avenue. Half hour in from O'Hare, 20 minutes in from the Edens Junction outbound side. Not bad. 9 to Montrose, 22 back out to O'Hare. Express lanes are outbound, same as the locals. Eisenhower inbound side, you're slow. 25th to Harlem, 40 minutes in from the Jane Addams. 22 from Mannheim. Outbound side, you're heavy between Cicero and Central. 15 to Mannheim, 33 back out to the Jane Addams. On the Stevenson inbound side, 28 minutes in from 355, 20 from the Tri-State, 11 in from Cicero. Outbound side is your trouble. On the Stevenson, you're solid between Damon and Pulaski. Long-term road work in the left lane here, 23 minutes to Cicero, 32 to the Tri-State, and 40 minutes back out to 355. on the Dan Ryan. You're chugging along nicely. Same deal with 57 outbound side of the Bishop Ford, tight between 130th and Bobian Woods. From the Metro Traffic Center, next report at 7:18 on News Radio 105.9 WBBM.
0: The WBBM AccuWeather forecast is calling for chilly conditions through the overnight hours with increasing cloud coverage. Our low drops down to the low 40s. Tomorrow is going to be mostly cloudy, breezy, and warmer. The high up to 73, but we are tracking a couple of showers, especially later in the day, some of which may be severe. It'll turn out partly cloudy, though, later tomorrow night, and breezy, a low down to 50. Wednesday, it's going to be way chillier again with intervals of clouds and sunshine. We're going from a high of 73 tomorrow to a high of just 58 by Wednesday. Right now, it is 48 in Lansing, 54 in Aurora, and a mostly cloudy 48 degrees at O'Hare at 710.
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0: Good evening. It's 7:11. A 30-year-old man was seriously injured in a shooting at a back-of-the-yard's home this morning. Chicago police say the man was inside his home near 46th and Winchester when someone opened fire through his door. He was struck in the head and shoulder, and first responders took him to Stroger Hospital in serious condition. At this hour, no one is in custody. Gurney Mills will be the place to be this weekend if your kids love police cars, fire trucks, or rescue dogs.
22: The shopping center is hosting Lake County's 27th annual First Responders Expo Saturday, May 16th. More than 45 police departments and fire agencies will take part in live demonstrations featuring canine teams, bomb squad robots, and live fire exercises. Families can also meet comfort dogs, explore emergency vehicles up close, and enjoy food trucks and hands-on activities for kids. Organizers say the free event is designed to make public safety education fun for the whole family. Rachel Pearson, News Radio, 105.9 WBBM.
0: At 7:12, this portion of the news sponsored by Green Tea Services. A new reward is being offered to help solve a double homicide in East Garfield Park. Last Thursday night, 38-year-old Uber driver Jason Cho was driving 18-year-old Demarion Johnson near Lake and Homan. That's when investigators say a gray SUV pulled up alongside them and opened fire, hitting them both. Cho and Johnson both died. Cook County Crime Stoppers is offering a $10,000 reward for any information leading to the arrest of the gunman involved. We'll check in on your AccuWeather 5-day forecast. Coming up next, it's 7:13.
10: Chicago isn't just a city, it's a stage. 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
0: 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Here's meteorologist Brian Thompson.
1: Well, Haley, after what was a very sunny afternoon across the area, starting to see some clouds drifting in now, and clouds will continue to increase tonight. It is going to be a chilly night, already actually a pretty chilly evening. Some spots have already dipped into the 40s. We're heading for a low of 41 tonight. Tomorrow, breezy and warmer with a mostly cloudy sky. There will be a couple of showers, especially later in the afternoon and evening. Might even be a heavier thunderstorm that brings a downpour and gusty winds. 73 the high tomorrow, but the warmth will not last. We'll see a low near 50 late tomorrow night as it clears out, and then Wednesday a blustery, chillier day again with intervals of clouds and sun, a high only 58. After that, though, it's going to warm back up, 66 with sunshine Thursday, and partly sunny for Friday, even a little warmer with a shower or two around. Friday's high about 74. It's 48 degrees right now at O'Hare, 50 at Midway, 54 in Joliet, 48 at the lakefront, and we're heading down to 41 later tonight. I'm AccuWeather meteorologist Brian Thompson.
0: 7:16, time now to check in on sports. While the Detroit Pistons face the Cleveland Cavaliers in NBA playoff action, currently the Cavs lead the Pistons early on in the first quarter. And with more sports, here's Rick Gregg.
3: Just because the whole basketball world thinks it knows who the top four picks in the NBA draft will be late next month, doesn't mean the whole basketball world is actually right.
4: There's so much more. The combine this week, you get a chance to talk to these kids. You get a chance to bring them into your gym at some point and watch them work out, get their measurements. There's still a lot of work to be done. We're excited that we're in the top four, but I don't want to draw a line at four, you know?
3: Bryson Graham, the new Bulls EVP, who does have the fourth overall pick and the 15th and the aforementioned combine in his backyard. Prospects at Wintrust Arena this week. Or hey, maybe he'll trade both picks to Milwaukee for Giannis Antetokounmpo. Probably not. But you never know, especially since the Bucks are taking trade offers per ESPN. No baseball in town on Monday. The Cubs had the day off ahead of a three-game battle with Atlanta, the team with the best record in baseball. The Braves are getting shortstop Ha-Seong Kim back from a torn finger tendon for his season debut, too. The White Sox also got a day off. Kansas City is here on Tuesday. Veterans are back at Halas Hall. Rookies are there, too. And Bears offensive coordinator Press Taylor is quite happy with what he's seen as this regime's second season begins.
5: This time last year, we were just teaching him how we wanted you to hold the ball, where we wanted you to align. We're going through play call drills with the quarterbacks. They didn't really know what the words meant, to where now every tape is our guys running these concepts. It's our quarterback calling plays that he called throughout the course of last year, to where now it feels like we're more into the system and we're learning and growing and revisiting some of it, whereas opposed to last year, everything was new.
3: The Bears signed four players to contracts, including receiver Scotty Miller, who won a Super Bowl in Tampa. With sports at 16 and 46 past each hour, Rick Gregg, News Radio 105.9 WBBM.
0: All right, it's now 7:18. Traffic and weather together on the 8s. Here's Susan Berkus.
6: Well, we're still seeing some residual delays, not so much on the Edens, but you're still tight on the Kennedy inbound side between Irving Park Road and Ogden. And on the outbound side, you're slow between Foster and Harlem Avenue itself, 9 minutes to Montrose, a 20 on out to O'Hare. Express lanes, they are outbound. They're the same as the locals. I-190 or O'Hare extension that can get busy on a Monday night, but right now you're in the clear. Inbound side of the Eisenhower, you're tight 9th Avenue to Harlem, 36 minutes in from the Jane Addams, 18 in from Mannheim. Outbound side has cleared out nicely. On your Stevenson inbound, you're tight approaching Kedzie. Outbound side, you're still on the brakes between Damon and Pulaski, where you have road work in the left lane there. 20 minutes to Cicero, 29 to the Tri-State, 37 minutes back out to 355. Dan Ryan 57, they look good. Bishop Ford outbound, not so much. You're heavy between 130th and Bobie and Woods. That's long-term road work there. Overall, 18 minutes down to 8094. Just double Lakeshore Drive slows either direction right around Chicago Avenue. Tollways are quiet and no issues, 8094, I-65, or the Indiana Toll Road.
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2: The WBBM AccuWeather forecast calls for a chilly overnight. With increasing cloud coverage, our low down to 41. Tomorrow, mostly cloudy, breezy, but warmer. We could see a high of 73 with a couple of showers, especially later in the afternoon and evening, when there could be a thunderstorm with a downpour and gusty winds. Otherwise, it's going to be partly cloudy and breezy the rest of tomorrow night, with that low down to 50. Right now, it is 46 degrees along Chicago's lakefront, 45 in Waukegan, 54 still in Aurora, and a mostly cloudy 48 degrees at O'Hare at 720. Our top story this hour, President Trump calls the ceasefire with Iran extremely weak and on life support. We'll have much more on this story coming up at 731. A popular hot dog stand is leaving Maxwell Street after nearly 90 years.
7: Jim's Original opened in the Maxwell Street area in 1939. And after 87 years, it will be moving to 551 West 18th Street in Pilsen this fall. The move comes as the University of Illinois makes plans for an expansion and redevelopment. Jim's Original must vacate its location at 1250 South Union Avenue by June 30th. The restaurant is known for pioneering the Polish sausage and pork chop sandwich and developing its signature sweet grilled onions and mustard toppings. Carolina Garibay, News Radio 105.9 WBBM.
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8: 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I'm Dr. Matthew Harkenrider from Loyola Medicine with Healthy Minute. 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I'm Dr. Matthew Harkenrider for News Radio 105.9 WBBM.
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28: With prices at the gas pump soaring because of the war against Iran, President Trump says he would support a temporary suspension of the federal gas tax. And there's a bill working its way through the Senate now. That would mean an 18.4 cents per gallon break for drivers. Fresh record closing highs today for the Nasdaq and the S&P 500, even though stocks traded in a narrow range today after the U.S. and Iran failed to agree on the latest proposal to end the war. At the close, the Dow was up 95 points, the Nasdaq added 27, the S&P up 14. And with the Strait of Hormuz remaining essentially cut off to tanker traffic, oil was 3% higher. It closed at $98 a barrel, and Tehran says it's deployed submarines into that waterway to protect its interests. And the pop singer Dua Lipa is suing Samsung Electronics for at least $15 million in damages for using her image without permission on the cardboard boxes of its TV sets, giving the impression she endorsed their products. With business at 23 and 53 from the Bloomberg Newsroom, Tom Busby, News Radio 105.9 WBBM.
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0: 7:28, traffic and weather together on the 8s. What's going on, Susan Berkus?
17: Still trouble on the eastbound side of I-80. Your stop and go between Larkin and Center Street, which is closed. That's with road work. And also right now, emergency road work in the right lane in that area. There's a large pothole being repaired, scheduled until 5 a.m. tomorrow morning. What you can do to avoid this situation is take U.S. 6 as your alternate. Otherwise, still delays on the Kennedy inbound side, 23 from O'Hare, 17 from the junction, back out to the big airport, 18-minute trip. I-190 or O'Hare extension piping up on that eastbound side between Bessie Coleman Drive and the Tri-State. Not too bad on the Eisenhower inbound side. You're slow approaching Harlem Avenue. Outbound side on the brakes approaching Central Avenue. Inbound Stevenson's okay. Outbound side, you're still on the brakes between Damon and Pulaski. There's long-term road work in the left lane. 20 minutes to Cicero, 29 to the Tri-State, 37 minutes out to 355. From the Metro Traffic Center, next report at 738 on News Radio 105.9 WBBM.
2: Chilly and cloudy overnight with a low down to 41. Mostly cloudy, breezy, and warm tomorrow, but we are going to see some storms later in the day. Right now we're seeing 46 degrees along the lakefront, 50 at Midway, and a mostly cloudy 48 at O'Hare at 729.
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2: 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These are the top stories on News Radio WBBM. President Trump calls the ceasefire with Iran extremely weak, proposing a temporary suspension of the federal gas tax. The Supreme Court clears the way for Alabama to draw a new congressional map without majority black districts.
3: Dozens of former federal prosecutors in Chicago call out the Justice Department over their second attempt to target James Comey. I'm political editor Jeff Buckles.
2: And AAA projects 45 million Americans are planning to get out of town for the Memorial Day weekend. AccuWeather says it's going to be chilly and lots of clouds through the overnight hours. We're going down to a low of 41. Mostly cloudy, breezy, and warm by tomorrow. Heading up to a high of 73, but we are expecting some rain later in the day. It's 46 along the lakefront at 731. The ceasefire with Iran appears to be extremely fragile. CBS's Stacey Lynn has the latest update.
4: President Trump called the Iran ceasefire
5: unbelievably weak
4: and says it's on massive life support.
5: Where the doctor walks in and says, sir, your loved one has approximately a 1% chance of living.
4: He described Tehran's latest proposal to end the war as garbage because they would not commit to a nuclear concession.
5: The plan is that they cannot have a nuclear weapon. And they didn't say that in their letter.
4: Stacey Lynn, CBS News, the White House.
2: At the same time, President Trump wants to suspend the federal gas tax for a period of time to help Americans shoulder the high fuel prices caused by the war. It would amount to 18 cents per gallon on gas and about 24 cents for diesel users. However, it requires Congress to act, and it would cost the federal government about $500 million per week. The Supreme Court today removed an obstacle to Alabama's using a new congressional map in this year's election that would eliminate one of the state's two majority black districts. The ruling came over the objection of the court's liberal members. The state has been fighting civil rights plaintiffs over its congressional maps for years. The focus has been on whether a second majority black district was required to comply with the 1965 Voting Rights Act. It's 7:33. 18 Americans evacuated from a cruise ship hit with an outbreak of hantavirus are now back in the U.S. for observation. CBS's Ian Lee reports they're now in Omaha, Nebraska.
6: We know that 16 are here in Omaha. One is in the National Quarantine Unit. That person does have the virus, but they are currently not showing any symptoms. Two other people have been taken to Atlanta. They're at Emory. One of those people is showing symptoms, but we don't know if they have contracted the virus or it is something else.
2: Now, there are no currently approved vaccines in the world, but scientists say treatment is in the pipeline. At least three of Chicago's former chief federal prosecutors have joined dozens of ex-colleagues in condemning the Justice Department's latest attempt targeting fired FBI Director James Comey.
3: Comey is set to be back in court next month on charges he threatened the life of the president by posting an image on social media that showed seashells on a beach arranged to say 8647. The Justice Department says in its indictment that a reasonable person would conclude that 86 was slang for kill and 47 a reference to of Mr. Trump as the 47th president. More than 100 former employees of the U.S. Attorney's Office in Chicago have now released a letter saying in part that an independent Justice Department would never have filed charges in this case, and that the decision to indict Comey over a year-old social media post is a sign that the Justice Department is now acting as the president's personal legal team. 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WBBM.
2: Experts say a rainy spring does not equal a brutal mosquito summer around Chicago.
7: After weeks of rain, some national pest control companies are warning Chicago could see a surge of mosquitoes this summer. Mark Clifton with the North Shore Mosquito Abatement District.
8: In April, we did have an early kind of aggressive start to the season. It got really warm and wet.
7: But he says it's not that simple. The cooler weather lately has actually kept mosquitoes a little quieter for now. The bigger issue, he says, is that mosquito season around Chicago is starting earlier and lasting longer every year, with new invasive species adding to the problem.
8: We used to have maybe a four-month mosquito season, and I think now it's safe to say it goes from April to October.
7: Sarah Herrera, News Radio 105.9 WBBM.
2: Well, we're through the worst of it now, but Chicago's cold weather can hurt how far you can get on a charge in an electric vehicle.
9: Cold weather is worse.
10: AAA Chicago Motor Club spokeswoman Molly Hart says they looked at the powertrain efficiency of some EVs and hybrids at 20 degrees, 75, and 95 degrees.
9: Both can save drivers money and also reduce fuel use. But performance and cost can change in extreme temperatures, so that's where the cold weather can come into play.
10: At those lows, EVs saw fuel efficiency drop 35%, while hybrids lost almost 29%. In heat waves, losses are about 10% and 12%, respectively. AAA encourages drivers to turn their heat or air conditioning on before unplugging to draw less power off the battery. 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
2: 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That number is 312-409-4277. 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Here's Susan Berkus.
17: Trouble on the tri-state northbound side. You're jammed right near the ramp to I-80. It's a rollover crash with injuries. It's blocking the two left lanes. There's also a semi involved. with this rollover crash. We'll keep our eye on that. Definitely allow extra time and use extra caution. Still trouble on I-80 as well. Eastbound side, your stop and go, Larkin to Center. That's some scheduled construction, but here's the unscheduled construction. It's emergency roadwork in that area involving a large pothole being repaired, scheduled until 5 a.m. tomorrow morning. Take US 6 to avoid this situation. Edens is calm. Kennedy, you're looking at 19 minutes either direction into and out of O'Hare. I-190 or O'Hare extension is clear. Eisenhower, inbound and outbound, looking pretty good. Stevenson, outbound, not so good. Solid between Damon and Pulaski. This is long-term road work in the left lane. So your overall trip, 18 minutes to Cicero, 27 to the Tri-State, 37 minutes out to 355. Dan Ryan, 57, Bishop Ford. They're behaving except for the outbound side of the Bishop Ford, where you're still heavy approaching the Steel Bridge. This, again, more road work, long-term road work. So overall, 18 minutes on down to 80-94. No other problems into or out of Northwest Indiana. 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
1: WBBM AccuWeather. It is going to be chilly as we head through tonight as clouds increase, a low of 41. And a mostly cloudy day tomorrow. It'll be breezy and warmer with a couple of showers, especially later in the afternoon and evening when there could be a thunderstorm that could bring a downpour and gusty winds. High tomorrow, 73. Late tomorrow night, it'll clear out, low 50. And then Wednesday, blustery and chillier with intervals of clouds and sun, high 58. 48 right now at O'Hare. It's 50 at Midway, 54 in Tinley Park, 48 at the lakefront, going down to 41 tonight. I'm AccuWeather the meteorologist, Brian Thompson.
2: It's 7:40. A financial planner has a money cheat sheet for the class of 2026.
3: Once college ends, the school of life begins. College graduates are now in charge of their finances, which means they will create the spending habits that can shape the next decades of their lives. Craig Bolanos, co-founder and wealth advisor at VestGen Wealth Partners, tells the Noon Business Hour that your grad needs to learn how to set a budget and stick to it.
4: You got to understand what's coming in versus what's going out. And remember, a budget's not about restriction. A budget's about control.
3: If the new grad has a full-time job waiting for them, he says they should start saving in the employee retirement program. Bolanos adds they should also avoid high-interest credit card debt. 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
2: AAA projects 45 million Americans are planning to get away for the Memorial Day weekend.
5: The Auto Club says that's how many of us will travel at least 50 miles from home between Thursday, May 21st and Monday, May 25th. A record 39.1 million people will travel by car and more than 3.5 million will fly. AAA says average plane ticket prices are lower than they were last year for those who booked early. Christopher Cruz, CBS News.
2: 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It's all coming up next at 7:42.
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7: Flooding, downpours, hail, damaging winds, even a tornado.
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1: Savannah Guthrie is about to get a new job in addition to her morning duties at the Today Show. She'll soon be the new host of the Wordle Game Show, which will bring the online game to TV. The show will be executive produced by comedian Jimmy Fallon, along with the New York Times. Guthrie says she's been a voracious Wordle player for many years. A new Beatles fan experience is expected to open in London next year. AppleCore, the company founded by the Beatles, says it'll open a 7-floor attraction at its headquarters that'll allow fans to access the rooftop studios and extensive Beatles archives. The building is where the album Let It Be was recorded, and the rooftop was the site of the group's last public performance. 7:46, let's check in on sports. Well, it is the beginning of the second quarter, and the Detroit Pistons are leading the Cleveland Cavaliers 29-24. And in the first period, the Minnesota Wild leave the Colorado Avalanche 1-0. And with more sports, here's Rick Gregg.
2: Craig Council's Cubs got to sleep in on Monday morning if they wanted to, and after 23 games in 24 days, they probably wanted to.
3: You know, it's a needed day off. For sure, for everybody. So we'll take advantage of it and go get ready to play in Atlanta.
2: They're in Georgia to meet the best in the majors, Braves, but Atlanta's only better than the Cubs by one game. Colin Ray and Grant Holmes to start. On Tuesday night, that's when the White Sox will throw Eric Fetty against the Royals. They had Monday off, too. They're just a game back in the division. Rene Cardenas died. He was a premier Spanish-language baseball broadcaster for 60 years, first for the Dodgers, when he was part of the first Spanish broadcast of the World Series in 1959, Dodgers, White Sox. They're coaching him up at Halas Hall as veterans and rookies come together for the first time, and defensive coordinator Dennis Allen is armed with a new plan.
4: We focused so much on installing all the scheme last year, you know, because it was brand new, and we do have a high volume of things that we carry in the defense, and we focused so much on that we lost sight of some of the fundamentals and techniques that it takes to function, to do those things.
2: That's how Allen plans to increase pressure on the quarterback, a key area of need that the Bears were not able to address as they might have liked during the offseason. Missouri running back Ahmad Hardy was shot in the leg at a concert early Sunday. He's in stable condition. The all-SEC back is expected to return to football at some point. With sports at 16 and 46 past each hour, Rick Gregg, News Radio 105.9 WBBM.
1: All right, it's now 7:48. Traffic and weather together on the 8s. What's going on, Susan Berkus?
5: Well, nothing good. On the northbound side of the tri-state, you're jammed past the ramp to I-80. Rollover crash with injuries. Also, a semi involved. Appears that a car bounced off the semi and rolled over. And now this crash cleanup is taking up the three left lanes. Now, the tri-state's 6 lanes in this area, so 3 lanes are getting by, but causing a delay, Gaper's delay, for sure, use some extra caution. There's still some minor delays on the Kennedy, 17 minutes round trip between O'Hare and downtown. Also on the Stevenson, we've got this ongoing road work on the outbound side right around Pulaski. So you're on the brakes between Damon and Pulaski. This road work's in the left lane, so still travel times here. 18 minutes to Cicero, 27 minutes to the tri-state, and 35 minutes back out to 355. I-57's okay. Bishop Ford outbound, more road work. Heavy between 130th and the Steel Bridge. This is long-term road work, so overall that'll cost you 80 minutes on down to 8094. Justaba Lakeshore Drive slows either direction right around Chicago Avenue. No problems on 8094, I-65, or the Indiana Toll Road, and we've been reporting all evening. Stop and go on I-80 eastbound right around Center Street. Large pothole being repaired. Scheduled until 5 a.m. tomorrow morning. Take US 6 instead. From the Metro Traffic Center, next report at 7:58 on News Radio 105.9 WBBM.
1: The WBBM AccuWeather forecast calls for chilly overnight conditions with increasing cloud coverage. Our overnight low drops down to the low 40s. Tomorrow, Tuesday, mostly cloudy, breezy, and warmer, but we are going to see a couple of showers, especially later in the day. Our high, though, all the way up to 73. Wednesday will be blustery and chilly again with intervals of clouds and sunshine, a high of just 58. Thursday, a little warmer, mostly sunny, high of 66, and we are back in the 70s by Friday. It's going to be partly sunny, breezy, with a shower or two around, but a high up to 74. Right now, it is 46 degrees along Chicago's lakefront at 7:50.
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1: Police in Cambridge, Massachusetts responded to reports of a shooting after witnesses said a man armed with a long gun opened fire on passing cars this afternoon. Investigators say a state trooper shot the suspect and took him into custody. Brandon Mansolf was traveling on the road near Boston when a bullet hit his car.
7: I got out and somebody came walking up and they were like, oh, your car got hit. And so I looked and bullet hit my radiator, all of my coolant, all over the road.
1: State police say EMS responded to the scene. At least one person was treated for gunshot wounds. They did not specify if that was the gunman. Britain is sanctioning Iranian criminal networks and families.
8: The British government sanctioned 9 people and 3 organizations accused of engaging in hostile activity on behalf of Iran that threatens UK and global security. The Foreign Office says it froze assets and banned travel to counter the Islamic Republic's use of gangs to carry out threats overseas and their use of illicit financing. Britain's domestic intelligence says law enforcement has thwarted more than 20 potentially lethal Iran-backed plots between January 2022 and November. I'm Lisa Dwyer.
1: A nonprofit is the latest group seeking to block changes to a historic landmark proposed by the Trump administration.
9: The Cultural Landscape Foundation has filed a lawsuit challenging a plan to repaint the Lincoln Memorial Reflecting Pool. The group argues the project began without the required federal review under historic preservation law. The White House is already facing multiple legal challenges over other proposed changes to historic sites, including the demolition of the East Wing to make way for a new ballroom, plans to renovate the Kennedy Center with the president's name added, and the construction of a large arch at the west end of the National Mall. Stacy Lynn, CBS News, the White House.
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12: High selling prices, elevated mortgage rates, a lot of economic uncertainty left sales of existing homes in April unchanged from a year ago. During the heart of the spring home buying season, they rose just 0.2% from the month prior, according to the National Association of Realtors. Prices on those homes up nearly 1%. On Wall Street, stocks closed a little bit higher, the Nasdaq and the S&P notching fresh all-time highs. Despite the rhetoric between the U.S. and Iran heating up, Tehran rejecting terms of the latest peace proposal from the White House. The Dow today adding 95 points, the Nasdaq up 27, the S&P up 14, and oil closing higher at $98 a barrel. General Motors cutting upwards of 600 workers from its IT department. It's going to bring in new staffers with skills in other tech areas, like artificial intelligence. And the Red Hot Chili Peppers selling their entire music catalog, 13 studio albums, to Warner Music Group, netting just over $300 million. 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
7: 7:58, traffic and weather together on the 8s. 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
8: Let's update you on the northbound side of the tri-state. The rollover crash, it's still out there. One less lane blocked, though. You've got the two left lanes blocked. You're jammed right around that ramp to I-80. This is the rollover crash with injuries. A semi's involved. A car bounced off the semis. Crew still cleaning that up, so use caution in that area. And also, we've got emergency road work on I-80 in the right lane near Center Street. A large pothole's been out there for a lot of today, and it's being repaired, scheduled to not open or be repaired, I should say, until 5 a.m. tomorrow morning. You can take US 6 as your alternate. And also another area of concern as far as construction, the outbound side of the Stevenson, you are tight between Damon and Pulaski. Long-term road work in the left lane there. 17 out to Cicero, 26 to the Tri-State, 34 out to 355. From the Metro Traffic Center, next report at 8:08 on News Radio 105.9 WBBM.
9: Chilly and cloudy overnight with a low down to 41. Right now it's 46 along the lakefront at 7:59.
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9: Coming up in the next half hour on News Radio WBBM, 18 people from a hantavirus-stricken cruise ship are back in the U.S. and being evaluated. Southwest suburban residents call for a moratorium on new data centers. Plus, the Supreme Court lifts a court order mandating that Alabama use 2 majority black congressional districts. More just ahead from CBS News. WBBM Sports, the White Sox and Cubs have the night off. And AccuWeather says chilly and cloudy overnight, a low of 41. Tomorrow, your Tuesday, is going to be mostly cloudy, breezy, and warmer. We're heading up to a high of 73, but we are tracking a couple of showers later in the day, some of which may be severe with downpours and gusty winds. Right now, it is 46 degrees along the lakefront. CBS News covers the world next at 8 o'clock.
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11: I'm Christopher Cruz in Washington. 18 Americans evacuated from a hantavirus-hit cruise ship are back in the U.S. now. The medical director of the National Quarantine Unit in Nebraska, Dr. Michael Wadman.
12: The 15 that were welcomed here were in good shape. They were in good spirits. They definitely were tired and needed some rest. So we did a quick assessment. We brought them into the unit. Very smooth and successful, safe transfer.
11: 3 passengers on the cruise ship died.

0: Another potentially deadly virus is spreading in Maine, HIV, CBS's Cammie McCormick.
1: The Bangor Public Health Director says increased homelessness, drug use, and fewer health care options contributed to the outbreak. The first case was identified in Penobscot County in October of 2023. Now there are 41 confirmed cases. The director says the numbers are likely much higher than the state has been able to track. Maine usually has fewer than 40 new cases each year.
0: The Supreme Court has overturned a lower court order to create two mostly black districts in Alabama and has directed the court to reconsider the case. Loyola Law Professor Lori Levinson.
2: The burden is so remarkably high that without the Voting Rights Act, as interpreted before, challenges to these maps will have to make a showing that this was an intentional discrimination.
0: Newly drawn maps could mean more Republicans will be elected to the House from Alabama. President Trump is considering what to do next now that he's rejected Iran's response to a U.S. peace proposal. From the White House, CBS's Natalie Brand reports, Iran says it's prepared to fight if needed or continue diplomatic efforts to end hostilities.
3: President Trump says the ceasefire with Iran is on life support, a day after rejecting the regime's proposal.
4: It's a very simple plan. Iran cannot have a nuclear weapon, and they won't have a nuclear weapon. And they didn't want to go that far.
5: If you
4: can believe it, they didn't. How stupid.
3: The president said Monday Iran has not made enough concessions on nuclear issues and said Iran backed out of allowing the U.S. to retrieve their enriched uranium.
0: The president has floated the idea of a federal gas tax holiday to deal with a sharp increase in gasoline prices since the war began. The sole Democrat on the FCC says the commission is trying to censure ABC TV. CBS's Jim Crisula has that.
6: FCC member Ana Gomez says ABC has been a victim of a, quote, sustained, coordinated campaign of censorship and control by the Trump administration. Gomez has released a letter she sent to the CEO of Disney, which owns ABC, saying that the FCC under Republican Chairman Brendan Carr has been weaponized to pressure, quote, a free and independent press. And
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0: A Philadelphia restaurant owner will be eating crow, or at least cheesesteak, in New York after the Knicks swept the Sixers in four to move on to the Eastern Conference Finals.
15: Frank Oliveri, a descendant of the brothers credited with creating the Philly cheesesteak, will suffer the indignity of slinging sandwiches renamed with an insult at Dario's on Long Island for New York fans like this guy.
16: Adds a nice little flavor, little depth to it, you know what I mean? You'll take a big bite out of the series and get straight to the finals.
15: Pat's King of Steaks owner will also have to dress in New York blue and orange after he lost a bet with Dario's co-owner Louis Critella, who says forget about calling them Philly cheesesteaks.
17: They're not allowed. Get out of here. Take the I-95 and go back to Philly.
15: No date yet for the food fest. Deborah Rodriguez, CBS News, New York.
0: The NASDAQ composite and S&P 500 hit record highs again today, adding to fears that the market is in an AI-driven bubble. Christopher Cruz, CBS News.
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1: It's 8:05 on Monday, May 11th, 2026. Good evening. I'm Haley Hansen. Thanks so much for tuning in. Right now it is 44 degrees along Chicago's lakefront under partly cloudy skies. Chilly and clouds continue overnight with a low down to 41. Much warmer Tuesday. Temperatures up to 73 degrees. Unfortunately, we won't see much sunshine. There's even a chance for some severe storms later in the day. We are calling Wednesday blustery because our high is a chilly 58 degrees. We're going to be back up to 74 by Friday, luckily. The full details will be in the AccuWeather 5-day forecast coming up at 8:15. But first, our top local story here on News Radio WBBM. Chicago Civilian Office of Police Accountability has released police body camera footage of an officer who shot and killed someone near Homan and Chicago on March 9th. That man, Derek Jordan, was driving a car that police say had been chasing in connection with a shooting earlier in the day on the Eisenhower. The body camera appears to show the Chicago police officer threatening to kill the fleeing driver and telling him to get out of the car. Just seconds later, the officer opened fire into the passenger side of the car, killing Jordan, while the car was boxed in by a CTA bus and parked car. A law firm representing Jordan's family says the officer who shot Jordan was stripped of his police powers. Chicago police say that officer has been reassigned. A Cook County judge had some pointed questions for representatives of the state's attorney's office. It comes as she promises a May 21st ruling on whether a special prosecutor should handle potential criminal cases tied to Operation Midway Blitz.
2: State's Attorney Eileen O'Neill Burke says this move by representatives of advocacy groups and elected leaders is frivolous, but it's clear Judge Erica Reddick is taking the issue seriously. She focused questions during the hearing on O'Neill Burke's declaration that her office would review cases specifically tied to use of force. Why not, she asked, conspiracy or perjury? Assistant State's Attorney Yvette Loison responded that the office was trying to provide clear direction to law enforcement agencies. After the hearing, Loison insisted the state's attorney's office was ready to pursue any relevant cases tied to immigration enforcement.
3: If a federal law enforcement agent commits a crime, my office will not hesitate to act.
2: But some of the people calling for a special prosecutor, including Cook County Commissioner Jessica Vasquez, criticized the office for having taken no action in the 9 months since Operation Midway Blitz started.
4: Our state's attorney has done nothing to help our communities.
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1: It's 8:08. Traffic and weather together on the 8s. What's going on, Susan Berkus?
5: Well, we've got a crash on the tri-state northbound side. You're jammed past the ramp to I-80. This is a rollover crash with injuries. It's been out there for a while. A semi's involved. A car bounced off the semis. Crews still have the two left lanes in that area blocked. Four lanes are getting by, but still a delay and allow some extra time. Also, an ongoing delay on I-80 eastbound side. There's emergency road work in the right lane near Center Street. Large pothole being repaired, scheduled until 5 a.m. tomorrow morning. You can take US 6 to avoid this situation. On the Kennedy inbound side, a little bit tight as you approach Ogden. Outbound side looks good as you pass the Wintrust mural near North Avenue. Eisenhower's clear. Stevenson, not so much. The outbound side, you've got long-term road work right near Pulaski in the left lane. So you're still at 17 minutes out to Cicero, 26 to the Tri-State, 34 back out to 355. Dan Ryan, 57, okay. Bishop Ford, outbound side, long-term road work here between 130th and Bobian Woods. So we are seeing delays pop up in that area. Allow extra time there. And on DeSable Lakeshore Drive, both northbound and southbound, approaching Chicago Avenue into and out of Northwest Indiana are clear. From the Metro Traffic Center, next report at 8:18 on News Radio 105.9 WBBM.
1: Taking a look at the WBBM AccuWeather forecast, it's going to be chilly and cloudy overnight with a low in the low 40s. Tomorrow, Tuesday, mostly cloudy, breezy, and warmer with a couple of showers, especially later in the afternoon and evening, where there may even be a thunderstorm with the downpour and gusty winds. Tomorrow's high, though, all the way up to 73. It's going to turn sharply colder by Wednesday, our high only up to 58, with intervals of clouds and sunshine. sunshine. Your Thursday is going to be mostly sunny and slightly warmer, a high in the mid-60s. By Friday, we are back into the mid to lower 70s, partly sunny, breezy, but we are seeing another shower move through. Right now, it's 44 degrees along the lakefront, 50 in Kankakee, 41 in Waukegan, and a mostly cloudy 46 degrees at O'Hare at 810.
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1: Good evening. It's 8:11. A former Illinois Department of Corrections lieutenant has found herself in trouble with the law. Illinois Attorney General Kwame Raoul is alleging that 48-year-old Jamila Franklin frequently received a Paycheck Protection Program, or PPP, loan for more than $20,000. She faces loan fraud and three counts of forgery after prosecutors say she applied for the loan for a business that did not exist. Franklin's first court appearance is set for June 18th. There are already several potential hantavirus vaccines or treatments in the works.
11: As global public health officials now scramble to contain the highly infectious disease seen recently transmitted from person to person on a cruise ship, the Wall Street Journal reports that there are already a number of potential vaccine or treatment options awaiting human trial. One is an antibody which is shown to protect hamsters from the strain in question, the results first published in 2022, but a consortium of researchers are still in need of funding to proceed any further. Moderna has been working on a vaccine for the hantavirus since 2024 in a collaboration with the U.S. Army Medical Research Institute of Infectious Diseases. 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
1: A 30-year-old man was seriously injured in a shooting at the back and in back of the yard's home this morning. Chicago police say that man was inside his home near 46th and Winchester when someone opened fire through his door. He was shot in the head and shoulder, and first responders took him to Stroger Hospital, where he remains in serious condition. We're going to take a look at your AccuWeather 5-day forecast. Coming up next, it's 8:13.
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1: 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Here's meteorologist Brian Thompson.
18: Clouds will be on the increase as we head through tonight, and it is going to be a chilly night, a low of 41, but tomorrow's going to warm up very nicely despite a good deal of clouds. There will even be a couple of showers, especially later in the afternoon and evening, when there could be a thunderstorm that brings the downpour and gusty winds. High tomorrow, 73. Clearing out late tomorrow night, it'll be breezy with a low near 50. And Wednesday, it's blustery and chillier again. We'll have intervals of clouds and sun, high only 58. But it warms up on Thursday, mostly sunny, high 66. Partly sunny on Friday, breezy and warmer with a shower or two around. Friday's high up to 74. Now back here by the meteorologist, Brian Thompson.
1: Right now it is 44 degrees along Chicago's lakefront, 50 in Joliet, 48 at Midway, and it's pretty cloudy everywhere you look, 46 degrees at O'Hare at 8:16. Time to check in on sports. Well, it's halftime in Cleveland where the Cavs face the Detroit Pistons, and at halftime the Pistons lead Cleveland 56-52. Now to the NHL, the Minnesota Wild still lead the Avalanche 1-0 in the second period. And with more sports, here's Rick Gregg.
19: September of 2024. That's the last time the Cubs had been shut out in back-to-back games before this past weekend in Texas. And this team sure looks like it'll finish better than that one. So, what gives, Ian Happ?
20: Didn't have the best offensive game last two games. That just means, you know, it's coming. This group is too good to have a couple straight shutouts and not put up some big numbers moving forward.
19: Playing 23 games in 24 days, several of which went extras, nearly all of which were Cub wins, probably had something to do with it. They are tired. Good time for a day off, and the Cubs got one Monday before a series in Atlanta starts on Tuesday. The White Sox got a day off, too. They entered the off day just a game out of first in the AL Central. Kansas City's in town Tuesday. Eric Fetty on the hill for the Southsiders. Quite the present. New Bulls EVP Bryson Graham got just 1 week into the job, the fourth pick in the NBA draft, thanks to some lottery luck.
21: Let's not sit here and say because we have the fourth pick all of a sudden like this franchise is like it's back, you know what I mean? But this is just a good opportunity to add high level talent to our group and build this, and like I keep saying, layer it, you know, appropriately.
19: Fourth pick plus the 15th pick plus two second rounders the Bulls are high on in a draft class they perceive as deep. How deep? Maybe they're finding out at the combine this week here in town. The Bears signed four players, including receiver Scotty Miller of Barrington. He already has a Super Bowl ring in Tampa. If long snapper Scott Daly wins one this year, it'll also be in Tampa because he's signed with the Bucks as the Bears try to figure that position out. 12-time Olympic medal swimmer Ryan Lochte is headed to Missouri State where he'll be an assistant coach. With sports at 16 and 46 past each hour, Rick Gregg, News Radio 105.9 WBBM.
1: It's now 8:18. Traffic and weather together on the 8s. Here's Susan Burkus.
5: A little bit of improvement on the tri-state northbound side. We had a rollover crash involving a semi. You're still tight past the ramp to I-80, but that crash is being moved as we speak out of the lanes, so that delay is definitely getting better. But we have other construction delays. For example, on the Stevenson, your outbound side, you're solid as you approach Pulaski. This is long-term road work in the left lane, so it's going to cost you double what it should out to Cicero. 16-minute trip there, 26 to the Tri-State, 34 on out to 355. On the Bishop Ford, also road work, outbound side between 130th and Bobian Woods. That is big construction zone, pops up out of nowhere. On the rest of your area tollways, you're looking good. On I-80, not so much. Eastbound side, we've had a pothole repair going on here for hours, and it's not scheduled to clean up until 5 a.m. tomorrow morning right near Center Street. So if you want to avoid this situation, your alternate is US 6. No problems into or out of Northwest Indiana, but just getting a report from traffic tipster Paul on the inbound side of the Eisenhower. We've got a tire changer as you approach the Jane Byrne interchange, partially in a left lane there. So use some caution in that area, or extra caution, I should say. From the Metro Traffic Center, next report at 8:28 on News Radio 105.9 WBBM.
1: The WBBM AccuWeather forecast calls for chilly conditions and increasing cloud coverage through the overnight hours. We're heading down to a low of 41. Tomorrow is going to be mostly cloudy and breezy, but it is going to be warmer. We could see a high of 73, but we could also see some potentially severe storms later in the day. Right now it's 44 degrees along Chicago's lakefront, 45 in Lansing, and a mostly cloudy 46 degrees at O'Hare at 8:20. Our top story this hour, the White House is weighing next steps after President Trump rejected Iran's response to the U.S. peace proposal.
22: It's a very simple plan.
3: Iran cannot have a nuclear weapon, and they won't have a nuclear weapon.
1: We'll have much more on this story coming up at 8:31. The Illinois Department of Financial and Professional Regulation has announced the launch of a new online submission option designed to simplify and modernize the way consumers file complaints. For the first time, the portal will accept complaints for both the Division of Banking and the Division of Financial Institutions. It comes amid a significant rise in consumer financial complaints nationwide over debt collection, money transmitters, and mortgage originators. Back in 2025, Illinois consumers submitted 244,000 complaints to the Consumer Financial Protection Bureau. Elected officials, local advocates, and Brown University researchers gathered on Chicago's near West Side this afternoon to promote overdose prevention sites. Alex McMadoo, assistant professor at Brown School of Public Health, explains what an OPS is.
4: They're evidence-based public health interventions where trained professionals can monitor folks for signs of overdose. And in the event of an overdose, these trained professionals can intervene to prevent that overdose from becoming fatal.
1: OPSs also connect people with medical, mental, and social support services. State Representative LaShawn Ford sponsors House Bill 2929, which would create an OPS pilot program here in Illinois. He says his bill has bipartisan support. A longtime food stand near UIC is moving to Pilsen later this year.
22: Jim's Original Hot Dog Stand announced it must leave its current location at 1250 South Union Avenue by June 30th to make way for a new University of Illinois Chicago development. The restaurant is known for popularizing the Maxwell Street Polish sausage and the pork chop sandwich. The move ends a nearly 90-year run for the restaurant in the Maxwell Street area. It's set to move to 551 West 18th Street in Pilsen this fall. Carolina Garibay, News Radio 105.9 WBBM.
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27: Just in time for the summer barbecue season, the Trump administration is looking to import more steaks and ground beef from other countries. That's to counter record high beef prices here and a record low U.S. cattle herd. The U.S. Navy says it plans to purchase at least 15 new battleships over the next 30 years. Each one could cost at least $14.5 billion. Meantime, despite jitters about what could happen next in Iran after Tehran rejected the latest peace proposal from the U.S., Wall Street saw fresh record closing highs today for the Nasdaq and the S&P 500, but just barely. At the close, the Dow was 95 points higher, the Nasdaq added 27, the S&P up 14, and oil closing higher at $98 a barrel as the Strait of Hormuz remains almost completely closed to ship traffic. And AppleCore, the record company founded by the Beatles, will open up the group's one-time London headquarters next year as a Beatles exhibit, seven floors worth of items.
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1: We've got a few road work delays to chat with traffic about coming up next. It's 8:25.
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23: 828, traffic and weather together on the 8th, sponsored by Jewel Osco. Here's Susan Berkus.
5: We've got some road work causing delays on the outbound side of the Stevenson. You're tight between Damon and Pulaski. This is long-term road work in the left lane, so you're double what you should be. 16 minutes out to Cicero, 26 minutes out to the Tri-State, 34 on out to 355. Again, that delay is approaching Cicero. Also, we're seeing delays on the Bishop Ford pop up between 130th and Bobie and Woods. This is long-term road work, so allow extra time if your travels take you through that area. And we've got emergency road work on the eastbound side of I-80 causing delays. You're on the brakes approaching Center Street, which incidentally is closed. This is planned road work, but the emergency road work is in the right lane right in this area. Large pothole being repaired, scheduled until 5 a.m. tomorrow morning. To avoid this situation, you can take U.S. 6 instead. From the Metro Traffic Center, next report at 8:38 on News Radio 105.9 WBBM.
30: Cloudy and chilly through the overnight hours, a low of 41. Mostly cloudy by tomorrow, breezy and warmer with a couple of showers, especially late in the day. Some may bring some downpours and gusty winds with them. Our high tomorrow, all the way up to 73. Right now, it's 44 degrees along Chicago's lakefront at 8:29.
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30: Hey, it's 8:30. Good evening. I'm Haley Hansen. These are the top stories on News Radio WBBM. The White House looks ahead after President Trump rejects Iran's response to a peace proposal. President Trump wants to suspend the federal gas tax. Members of a Chicago church are thankful no one was hurt when part of the church collapsed. Plus,
3: this is Rob Hart, a financial planner, has some money hacks for the college graduating class of 2026.
30: In sports, the White Sox and Cubs have the night off. The Pistons lead the Cavaliers at halftime, and the Thunder and Lakers play later tonight. AccuWeather says chilly and cloudy overnight. We're heading down to a low of 41 degrees. Right now it's 44 degrees along Chicago's lakefront at 831. The White House weighing next steps after President Trump rejected Iran's response to the U.S. peace proposal. Now Iran says it's prepared to fight if needed or continue diplomacy. CBS's Natalie Brand has more details.
4: President Trump says the ceasefire with Iran is on life support a day after rejecting the regime's proposal.
13: It's a very simple plan. Iran cannot have a nuclear weapon, and they won't have a nuclear weapon. And they didn't want to go that far.
14: Does that mean the president agrees with Iran?
13: If you can believe it. They didn't. How stupid.
4: The president said Monday Iran has not made enough concessions on nuclear issues and said Iran backed out of allowing the U.S. to retrieve their enriched uranium.
30: Meantime, President Trump wants to suspend the federal gas tax for a period of time. He says it'll help Americans shoulder high fuel prices caused by the war.
13: As soon as this is over with Iran, as soon as it's over, you're going to see gasoline and oil drop like a rock.
30: It would amount to 18 cents per gallon on gas and around 24 cents on diesel. However, it would require Congress to act and would cost the federal government around $500 million a week. Memorial Day weekend just around the corner, and it'll be an expensive one if you're planning on traveling by car. However, Lori Weaver Hawkins with AAA Bluegrass down in Kentucky says demand for summer travel is still red hot.
15: In talking with folks, they still want to take a trip. What they're doing is maybe slashing that budget in other ways.
30: AAA expects a little more than 39 million drivers to hit the road between Thursday, May 21st and Monday, May 25th. Chicago Archdiocese officials are still assessing a facade collapse at a far south side church at the end of services on Sunday morning. Bishop Larry Sullivan is Vicar General with the Chicago Archdiocese and says the collapse happened at Sacred Heart Mission Church at 116th and South Church Street.
16: I did receive a phone call letting me know that it was towards the end of Mass during the final blessing when the members who were at Mass heard like a loud rumbling noise, and they said it sounded kind of like the Rock Island train. It was just loud and rumbling, and in the front of the church, the bricks started to come away from the wood structure.
30: Now, the Chicago Archdiocese tells WBBM no one was hurt. It's 8:33. A financial planner has some money hacks for the graduating class of 2026.
3: College seniors need to have a plan for the day after graduation day. That's the day when they hopefully start their full-time jobs and embark on their professional journey. Craig Bolanos, co-founder and wealth advisor at VestGen Wealth Partners, tells the Noon Business Hour that newly employed college grads need to enroll in the company retirement plan.
17: If you've got a match, do whatever you need to do to participate up to the match, because who doesn't want free money? And remember, even though markets are at all-time high, for those young workers, it's going to be time in the market that matters.
3: Milano says it's important to set a budget and stick to it. That way you can avoid piling on high-interest credit card debt. 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
30: The Supreme Court is allowing women to get mifepristone at pharmacies or through the mail, at least until this Thursday. The widely used abortion pill can be accessed without an in-person visit to the doctor. Loyola Law Professor Lori Levinson says it'll give the justices time to consider whether or not to allow restrictions on the drug.
18: There had been a controversial ruling from a court out of Louisiana that said that they were going to roll back the Food and Drug Administration's rule, which allowed mifepristone to be prescribed and distributed by mail.
30: Louisiana opponents question the safety of the drug, which was first approved back in the year 2000, even though it has repeatedly been deemed safe and effective by FDA scientists.
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1: 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It's 8:38. Traffic and weather together on the 8s. Here's Susan Berkus.
5: Still seeing delays on the outbound side of the Stevenson between Damon and Pulaski. This is long-term road work in the left lane, so it will cost you 16 minutes out to Cicero, should be 8, so double the time there. But the stretch between Cicero and the Tri-State is clear, and between the Tri-State and 355 is also clear. Metro Rock Island Line train delays, so check your trains if you're using that line this evening. Otherwise, Edens and the Kennedy, they look pretty good. Same deal with the Eisenhower. Dan Ryan, 57 Bishop Ford, pretty quiet to the south. But keep in mind, on the Bishop Ford outbound side, it's a construction zone between 130th and Bobie and Wood. So we've seen intermittent delays in that area. DuSable Lakeshore Drive still tight either direction as you approach Chicago Avenue. Tollways look good. I-80, not so much. Still stop and go on the eastbound side. Larkin to Center Street, emergency pothole. Road work in this area scheduled to pick up tomorrow morning at 5 a.m. To avoid this, take U.S. 6. And a big thank you to our traffic tipsters who call the WBBM Mercedes-Benz of Hoffman Estates traffic tip line, 855-780-ROAD. That's 855-780-7623. We appreciate our traffic tipsters. Next traffic report at 8:48 on News Radio 105.9 WBBM.
29: WBBM AccuWeather. Clouds will increase tonight. It is going to be on the chilly side with a low of 41. Then for tomorrow, breezy and warmer with a mostly cloudy sky. There will be a couple of showers, especially later in the afternoon and evening. Might even be a heavier thunderstorm brings a downpour and gusty winds. High tomorrow, 73. Turning out partly cloudy late tomorrow night. It will be breezy with a low near 50. Then for Wednesday, blustery and chillier with some sunshine. High just 50. I'm AccuWeather meteorologist Brian Thompson.
1: Right now it is 44 degrees along Chicago's lakefront, 50 in Morris, 41 in Waukegan, and a mostly cloudy 46 degrees at O'Hare at 8:40. Artificial intelligence is managing a European coffee shop.
0: At a cafe in Sweden, the barista is human, but an AI agent is in charge. San Francisco-based startup Andon Labs has put Mona in charge of their cafe in Stockholm.
2: I was wondering why you don't have any bread today.
4: Oh, out of bread? That's not good. Unfortunately, I can't fix that right now from here, but I'll let the staff on site know immediately.
0: Kayatan Greslak is the barista. He works for Mona.
6: She is terrible at ordering stuff. No bread, too much bread, bakeries.
0: Mona is not real, so she forgets previous orders. The cafe is billed as a controlled experiment to explore how AI might be deployed going forward. Greslak says this experiment is proving his worth.
6: Regular baristas like me and the bottom feeders, all the workers, are pretty much safe.
0: He says managers may be worried about their futures with AI. I'm Ed Donahue.
1: It's officially food truck season as vendors in Chicago and the surrounding suburbs prepare to welcome customers this weekend.
20: Friday kicks off the annual food truck festival in Daly Plaza downtown. More than 40 food trucks are participating, offering everything from pizza to barbecue to southern comfort food. The Chicago Food Truck Fest will take place every Friday until October 2nd from 11 a.m. to 3 p.m. And further out in the western suburbs, the city of Aurora is also preparing to kick off its third annual spring food truck festival. More than 30 food trucks are set to come out, and there will also be a DJ and family-friendly activities. That will happen from 5 to 9 p.m. Friday on Benton Street. Carolina Garibay, News Radio 105.9 WBBM.
1: A more than $2 million drug bust leads to the arrest of a Rockford man. Following an investigation, officers executed a search warrant for the home of 28-year-old Marcial Ortega Carrion. The Winnebago County Sheriff's Office says they recovered 119 pounds of cocaine, nearly 15 and a half pounds of marijuana, and two guns. Officers say the cocaine alone had a street value of $2 million. Ortega Carrion faces several drug delivery charges as well as unlawful use of a weapon. We'll check in with your top trending stories next. It's 8:42.
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7: He wasn't supposed to start. Salvatore Scalacci, Toto, a 25-year-old Sicilian who played his first season in Serie A. The coach picked Viale and Carnevale. Then came the opener against Austria. Scalacci off the bench. A header. A goal. Host Italy had a folk hero overnight. Six matches, six goals. Those wide, startled eyes staring up at the night sky after every strike, as if asking whether this was real. Italy fell to Argentina on penalties in the semifinal in Naples on Maradona's home ground. Scalacci scored again in the third-place playoff. Golden boot, golden ball. He'd never score for Italy again. For one summer, a journeyman became a god.
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1: David Kep is returning to the world of Twisted.

0: haunted amusement parks. The screenwriter, best known for adapting the hit novel Jurassic Park for the big screen, has been hired to write a reboot of the 1973 sci-fi western Westworld. Variety reports Warner Brothers is developing the reboot, which does not have a director attached. The company is in the process of being sold to Paramount Skydance, which could interrupt the studio's development slate. 8:46, time now to check in on sports. Here's Rick Gregg.
1: Just because the whole basketball world thinks it knows who the top four picks in the NBA draft will be late next month, doesn't mean the whole basketball world is actually right.
2: There's so much more. The combine this week, you get a chance to talk to these kids, you get a chance to bring them into your gym at some point and watch them work out, get their measurements. There's still a lot of work to be done. We're excited that we're in the top four, but I don't want to draw a line at four, you know?
1: Bryson Graham, the new Bulls EVP, who does have the fourth overall pick and the 15th and the aforementioned combine in his backyard. Prospects at Wintrust Arena this week. Or hey, maybe he'll trade both picks to Milwaukee for Giannis Antetokounmpo. Probably not. But you never know, especially since the Bucks are taking trade offers per ESPN. No baseball in town on Monday. The Cubs had the day off ahead of a three-game battle with Atlanta, the team with the best record in baseball. The Braves are getting shortstop Ha-Seong Kim back from a torn finger tendon for his season debut, too. The White Sox also got a day off. Kansas City is here on Tuesday. Veterans are back at Halas Hall. Rookies are there, too. And Bears offensive coordinator Press Taylor is quite happy with what he's seen as this regime's second season begins.
3: This time last year, we were just teaching him how we wanted you to hold the ball, where we wanted you to align. We were going through play call drills with the quarterbacks. They didn't really know what the words meant. To where now, every tape is our guys running these concepts. It's our quarterback calling plays that he called throughout the course of last year. To where now it feels like we're more into the system and we're learning and growing and revisiting some of it. Whereas opposed to last year, everything was new.
1: The Bears signed four players to contracts, including receiver Scotty Miller, who won a Super Bowl in Tampa. With sports at 16 and 46 past each hour, Rick Gregg, News Radio 105.9 WBBM.
0: It's 8:48. Traffic and weather together on the 8s. Here's Susan Berkus.
4: If you're taking Metra's Rock Island line here this evening, check your trains. They are reportedly running with delays. Also, we're seeing roadwork delays, particularly on the outbound side of the Stevenson. You're on the brakes between Damon and Pulaski. This is long-term roadwork in the left lane, so it'll cost you 16 minutes out to Cicero. The rest of your outbound Stevenson looking okay. Same deal with I-55 through Will County. No delays, but keep in mind on the southbound side, the ramp to eastbound I-80 is closed until this fall. You're quiet to the south on your expressways. DeSable Lakeshore Drive slows either direction right around Chicago Avenue. Tollways right now good to go. I-80 not so much. We're still seeing delays on the eastbound side approaching Center Street, which is closed for scheduled roadwork, but we now have emergency roadwork in the right lane. Large pothole being repaired. It's been out there for a while, and it's not scheduled to pick up until 5 a.m. tomorrow morning. Take US 6 instead. If you're headed into or out of Northwest Indiana, 8094 I-65 Indiana Toll Road, good to go. Next traffic report at 8:58 on News Radio 105.9 WBBM.
0: The WBBM AccuWeather forecast is calling for chilly conditions overnight with increasing cloud coverage. We're heading down to a low of 41. Tomorrow, Tuesday, is going to be mostly cloudy, breezy, and warmer than today was. We could see a high of 73, although with that warmth comes storms. We're tracking some potentially severe storms later tomorrow night. Wednesday is going to be chilly. We're only seeing a high of 58. Plus, you're only going to see some sunshine. Mostly sunny by your Thursday, plus a bit warmer, high of 66. We're back in the mid to lower 70s by Friday. It's going to be partly sunny, breezy, high up to 74. But we are tracking some more storms Friday. Right now, it's 44 degrees along the lakefront, 50 in Joliet, and a mostly cloudy 46 degrees at O'Hare at 8:50.
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0: Drivers in the far northwest suburbs can expect some extra traffic this summer.
6: Major construction is getting ready to begin on the southern portion of the Miller Road Bridge over the Fox River in McHenry. Work is being done to transition the north bridge, so there will be one lane of traffic in each direction during the construction. The work means there will be no pedestrian access to the bridge. Work is expected to last until December. 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
6: With prices at the gas pump soaring because of the war against Iran, President Trump says he would support a temporary suspension of the federal gas tax. And there's a bill working its way through the Senate now. That would mean an 18.4 cents per gallon break for drivers. Fresh record closing highs today for the NASDAQ and the S&P 500, even though stocks traded in a narrow range today after the U.S. and Iran failed to agree on the latest proposal to end the war. At the close, the Dow was up 95 points, the NASDAQ added 27, the S&P up 14. And with the Strait of Hormuz remaining essentially cut off to tanker traffic, oil was 3% higher. It closed at $98 a barrel, and Tehran says it's deployed submarines into that waterway to protect its interests. And the pop singer Dua Lipa is suing Samsung Electronics for at least $15 million in damages for using her image without permission on the cardboard boxes of its TV sets, giving the impression she endorsed their products. With business at 23 and 53 from the Bloomberg Newsroom, Tom Busby, News Radio 105.9 WBBM.
0: In other news, there's a civil probe into a well-known civil rights group.
16: The Alabama Attorney General announcing a civil investigation into the Southern Poverty Law Center's fundraising practices. This follows the recent federal indictment of the organization. The AG said he sent a subpoena seeking information about its donations and payments to informants, and that he's seeking to determine if the organization violated state laws related to charitable organizations or deceptive trade practices. President Trump's DOJ already announced a criminal indictment against the SPLC, accusing it of fraud. The center's officials have vehemently denied the accusation. I'm Julie Walker.
0: We'll check in with traffic up next. It's 8:50.
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7: 558, traffic and weather together on the 8s. Here's Susan Berkus.
8: Persistent delay on the outbound side of the Stevenson, where we've got ongoing road work between Damon and Pulaski in the left lane, and this will be out there until May 13th. So plan extra time in that area. And for the time being, plan extra time on the eastbound side of I-80, your stop and go approaching Center Street, which is a scheduled closure until 2028. But now, in addition to that, we've got emergency road work in the right lane, large pothole being repaired, scheduled until 5 a.m. tomorrow morning. Take US 6 instead. Next traffic report at 9:08 on News Radio 105.9 WBBM.
7: You're going to see mostly cloudy skies through the overnight hours with chilly conditions. Our low drops down to 41. Right now it's 44 degrees along the lakefront, 40 in Waukegan, and a mostly cloudy 44 at O'Hare at 8:59.
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7: Coming up in the next half hour on News Radio WBBM, Americans from a cruise ship hit by hantavirus are being monitored back in the U.S. The latest on the way from CBS News. Chicago's police watchdog releases body cam footage of a deadly shooting. Plus,
9: this is Nancy Hardy. A new survey looks at performance loss among EVs in high and low degrees.
7: WBBM Sports, the White Sox and Cubs both have the night off. And AccuWeather says it's going to be chilly and cloudy overnight. We'll see lows drop to the lower 40s. Tomorrow's going to be mostly cloudy, breezy, and warmer. We're inching up to a high of 73, but we are tracking a couple of showers in the afternoon and later in the day. Right now, it is 44 degrees along the lakefront and 46 in Aurora. CBS News covers the world next. It's 9 o'clock.
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11: Christopher Cruz in Washington. A terrifying incident in Cambridge, Massachusetts today. Police say a man armed with a rifle fired at several vehicles before a state trooper wounded him. More from CBS's Lilia Luciano.
12: At one point, his weapon appears to jam.
13: He's emerging. He had a large rifle, an automatic weapon. He's shooting all over the place, and people started like to get out of their vehicles and run, including me.
12: Officers arrived quickly and within seconds engaged the suspect, hitting him multiple times.
11: One person was wounded. The man's been identified as Tyler Brown. In 2020, he was charged with attempting to kill Boston police officers. A Supreme Court order has created a chance for Republicans to win an additional House seat in Alabama. The court overturned a lower court, which had ordered the state to create two majority black congressional districts. Here's Loyola Law Professor Lori Levinson.

0: Alabama drew maps that got rid of at least one of the two largely black congressional districts before this term's midterm elections. The Supreme Court has fast-tracked its decision to send this back to Alabama. And in essence, it means that Alabama will only have, at most, one black majority district going into the midterm elections.
1: President Trump says the ceasefire with Iran is on life support. CBS's Ed O'Keefe on what that could mean going forward.
2: Military options remain. President and other top officials have alluded to that. The Pentagon made clear that a key submarine has surfaced and is, let's just say, available for usage. And now in the Mediterranean Sea, a signal to Iran that as a ballistic submarine surfaces, that the military options remain.
1: The 18 Americans who were evacuated from a cruise ship where three people died of the hantavirus are being watched at medical facilities here in the U.S. Experts are downplaying the risk of widespread transmission. Here's CBS News chief medical correspondent Dr. John LaPook.
3: What is reassuring to me is not... I like that the WHO is saying it's not going to be the next pandemic. I like the CDC is saying it. But I also, what I'm reassured by is the whole public health effort and the science. We understand the underlying science here. This is a virus that we know about.
1: There's a new push to get school kids back on the playground. CBS's Deborah Rodriguez has that.
4: It's not only about fun and games. New guidance from the American Academy of Pediatrics says playground time is crucial for the health and good grades of kids of all ages. It comes after years of shrinking recess periods and a rise in childhood obesity rates.
1: This is the first guidance of its kind from the Academy in 13 years. This is CBS News.
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1: Two of Hollywood's biggest stars are being sued over an old Hollywood custom, changing a real-life story. Two police officers involved in a raid that loosely inspired Matt Damon and Ben Affleck's new movie say the film unfairly damages their reputations. CBS's Carter Evans has more on the allegations in the lawsuit.
15: Inspired by a true story, Netflix's The Rip, starring Ben Affleck and Matt Damon, follows two Miami-Dade police officers as they discover more than $20 million of cartel cash during a drug raid and reveals corruption within the department.
16: That's a $20 million rip.
15: The real-life officers involved in that raid are now suing Damon and Affleck through their production company, alleging the film damaged their reputation through the movie's negative portrayal of law enforcement.
1: The Alabama Attorney General has announced a civil investigation into the Southern Poverty Law Center's fundraising practices. Christopher Cruz, CBS News.
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18: It's 9:05 on Monday, May 11th, 2026. Good evening to you. I'm Roger Plummer. It's 44 degrees in Chicago, under mostly cloudy skies. Tonight, chilly with increasing clouds and a low of 41. Tomorrow, mostly cloudy, breezy, and warmer with a couple of showers, especially later in the afternoon and evening when there can be a thunderstorm with a downpour and gusty winds. The high tomorrow, 73. We'll check the AccuWeather 5-day forecast at 9:15. But first, our top local story on News Radio, WBBM. Chicago's Civilian Office of Police Accountability has released police body camera footage of an officer who shot and killed someone on the 800 block of North Holman on March 9th. The man, Derek Jordan, was driving a car that police had been chasing in connection with a shooting earlier in the day on the Eisenhower Expressway. The body camera appears to show the Chicago police officer threatened to kill the fleeing driver and telling him to get out of the car.
6: Everyone's on fire! Shut fire! Get the car! Get the car!
18: Just seconds later, the officer opened fire into the passenger side of the car, killing Jordan, while the car was boxed in by a CTA bus and a parked car. A law firm representing Jordan's family says the officer who shot Jordan was stripped of his police powers. Chicago police say the officer has been reassigned. Dozens of former federal prosecutors in the Chicago area are bashing their former employer over the Justice Department's second attempt to prosecute fired FBI Director James Comey. WBBM political editor Jeff Buchholz reports.
7: This letter signed by more than 100 former employees of the Chicago U.S. Attorney's Office starts off by calling the new indictment against Comey, this is a quote, absurdly weak. The Justice Department indicted Comey last month over an image he posted on his Instagram page showing seashells arranged on a beach to say 8647. Prosecutors say a reasonable person would interpret that message as a threat on the president's life, defining the term 86 as shorthand for kill and 47 as a reference to Mr. Trump is the 47th president. The letter says the decision to indict Comey dilutes the credibility of the department and calls the new indictment a transparent use of the Justice Department's power to pursue the president's personal agenda. Jeff Buchholz, News Radio 105.9 WBBM.
18: A former Illinois Department of Corrections lieutenant has found herself in trouble with the law. Illinois Attorney General Kwame Raoul is alleging that 48-year-old Jamila Franklin received a Paycheck Protection Program, or PPP loan, for more than $20,000. She faces loan fraud and three counts of forgery after prosecutors say that she applied for the loan for a business that did not exist. Franklin's first court appearance is June 18th. It's 9:08. Traffic and weather together on the 8s as we say good evening to Susan Berkus.
9: Good evening. We're getting reports of a crash on the inbound side of the Kennedy right near Adams Street, blocking the right lane. Not seeing delays yet, but use extra caution in that area. On the outbound side of the Kennedy, you're in the clear as you pass the Wintrust mural near North Avenue. Eisenhower A-OK, Stevenson outbound, not OK. You're solid between Damon and Pulaski. This is long-term road work in the left lane, so it's double your time out to Cicero from the DuSable Lakeshore Drive area. It's 16 minutes, and this road work is not going to pick up until May 13th, so you've got to allow for that in your travels. Remainders of your expressways looking pretty good, but also keep in mind a construction zone on the outbound side of the Bishop Ford between 130th and Bobian Woods. Long-term road work here costing you some extra time. Tollways for the time being are quiet. Next traffic report at 9:18 on News Radio 105.9 WBBM.
18: The AccuWeather forecast, tonight chilly with increasing clouds, a low of 41. Tomorrow, mostly cloudy, breezy, and milder with a couple of showers. You could even say warm, especially later in the afternoon and evening when there can be a thunderstorm with a downpour and gusty winds. A high tomorrow of 73. The average high is 69. Late tomorrow night, turning partly cloudy and breezy with a low of 50. And Wednesday, blustery and chilly again with intervals of clouds and sunshine, a high of just 58. Right now at O'Hare, 44, Waukegan, 40, along the lakefront, 44 degrees. Coming up, what you may want to know about how EVs and hybrids perform in extreme temperatures. It's 9:10.
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4: It's 9-11. If high gasoline prices have you thinking about buying an electric vehicle, you may want to check out a new study from AAA about their performance in extreme temperatures. At 20 degrees, EVs and hybrids' fuel efficiencies dropped 35% and almost 29% respectively. Molly Hart, spokeswoman for AAA Chicago Motor Club, says one way to mitigate fuel efficiency losses in hot or cold weather is to get the temperature right inside the car in the last 15 minutes before you unplug.
5: Precondition the EV while it's plugged in. So if you're going to be turning on the heat or the air conditioner or using heated seats, all those you want to do while it's being charged so that you can get on the road and get to your destination.
4: Hart says the AAA study revealed that an outdoor temperature of 95 degrees, EV saw fuel efficiency drop 10% and hybrids dropped 12%. Joliet residents and their political representatives are demanding a moratorium on the building of new data centers.
6: Critical questions about cumulative energy load, grid reliability, sound, heat discharge, and long-term environmental effects have not been answered in a way that is transparent.
7: Noah Martinez with Joliet Residents for Responsible Growth doesn't just want to see a moratorium placed on building any newly proposed data centers in Joliet, but across the entire state, giving a chance for legislation in Springfield to place checks and balances on companies and municipalities when it comes to resident and environmental impacts. Some Joliet residents also claiming that public input has been silenced and their disapproval of data center projects. Also at this press conference, 43rd District State Senator Rachel Ventura, a Democrat, who says that SB 4103 and HB 5513, better known as the Power Act, already have strong support regardless of political affiliation.
8: We must remember that what is starting to take place here in Joliet, unfortunately, is not unique.
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4: Coming up, the AccuWeather 5-day forecast and the latest in sports. It's 9:13.
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4: It's 9:15, time for the AccuWeather 5-day forecast, sponsored by Four Seasons Heating, Air Conditioning, Plumbing, Sewer, and Electric. Here's meteorologist Brian Thompson.
13: Clouds will be on the increase as we head through tonight, and it is going to be a chilly night, a low of 41, but tomorrow's going to warm up very nicely despite a good deal of clouds. There will even be a couple of showers, especially later in the afternoon and evening, when there could be a thunderstorm that brings a downpour and gusty winds. High tomorrow, 73. Clearing out late tomorrow night, it'll be breezy with a low near 50, and Wednesday it's blustery and chillier again.

0: of intervals of clouds and sun, high only 58, but it warms up on Thursday, mostly sunny, high 66, partly sunny on Friday, breezy and warmer with a shower or two around, Friday's high up to 74. Now back here by the meteorologist, Brian Thompson.
1: Right now at O'Hare, 44, in Waukegan, 40, along the lakefront, 44 degrees. Time for WBBM Sports. It's 9:16 in the NBA. The Cavaliers lead the Pistons in the fourth quarter, 100-86. And in the NHL, the Avalanche and Wild are tied at one in the third period. 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
2: Craig Council's Cubs got to sleep in on Monday morning if they wanted to, and after 23 games in 24 days, they probably wanted to.
3: You know, it's a needed day off. For sure, for everybody. So we'll take advantage of it and go get ready to play in Atlanta.
2: They're in Georgia to meet the best in the majors, Braves, but Atlanta's only better than the Cubs by one game. Colin Ray and Grant Holmes to start. On Tuesday night, that's when the White Sox will throw Eric Fetty against the Royals. They had Monday off, too. They're just a game back in the division. Rene Cardenas died. He was a premier Spanish-language baseball broadcaster for 60 years, first for the Dodgers, when he was part of the first Spanish broadcast of the World Series in 1959, Dodgers, White Sox. They're coaching him up at Halas Hall as veterans and rookies come together for the first time, and defensive coordinator Dennis Allen is armed with a new plan.
4: We focused so much on installing all the scheme last year, you know, because it was brand new, and we do have a high volume of things that we carry in the defense, and we focused so much on that that we lost sight of some of the fundamentals and techniques that it takes to function, to do those things.
2: That's how Allen plans to increase pressure on the quarterback, a key area of need that the Bears were not able to address as they might have liked during the offseason. Missouri running back Ahmad Hardy was shot in the leg at a concert early Sunday. He's in stable condition. The all-SEC back is expected to return to football at some point. With sports at 16 and 46 past each hour, Rick Gregg, News Radio 105.9 WBBM.
1: It's 9:18. Traffic and weather together on the 8th. There's a crash on DeSable Lakeshore Drive. Here to tell us about that and more, Susan Berkus.
5: Yes, reports of a crash on the northbound side of DeSable Lakeshore Drive. You're on the brakes from just past Fullerton to past Belmont. Multiple lanes closed, and we're also hearing that this involves a person in the water, and crews on the scene. We'll keep our eye on this situation, also keeping our eye on the outbound side of the Stevenson, where you're on the brakes between California Avenue and Pulaski. This is long-term road work blocking the left lane, so plan extra time in this area until May 13th. Also long-term work on the outbound side of the Bishop Ford. Keep in mind you're down to two lanes between 130th and 159th Streets until the end of the year, and we see the delays pop up there frequently at all hours of the day. Eastbound side of I-80, you're tight between Larkin and Center Street. There's pothole repair there. It's scheduled to be there until 5 a.m. tomorrow morning. If you want to avoid this, take US 6 instead. Next traffic report at 9:28 on News Radio 105.9 WBBM.
1: The AccuWeather forecast tonight, chilly with increasing clouds, a low of 41. Tomorrow, mostly cloudy skies, breezy and warmer with a couple of showers, especially later in the afternoon and evening where there can be a thunderstorm and gusty winds, a high tomorrow of 73. Late tomorrow night, turning partly cloudy and breezy with a low of 50. Right now at O'Hare, 44, Chicago Heights, 43, along the lakefront, 44 degrees, it's 9:20. Our top story this hour, the Supreme Court says women can continue to get a widely used abortion pill.
6: The Supreme Court has temporarily extended access to mifepristone while considering whether to let a federal appeals panel's restrictions on the pill take effect.
1: We'll have much more on this story coming up from correspondent Sagar Meghani at 9:31. A popular hot dog stand is leaving the Maxwell Street area after nearly 90 years. WBBM's Carolina Garibay reports.
7: Jim's Original opened in the Maxwell Street area in 1939, and after 87 years, it will be moving to 551 West 18th Street in Pilsen this fall. The move comes as the University of Illinois makes plans for an expansion and redevelopment. Jim's Original must vacate its location at 1250 South Union Avenue by June 30th. The restaurant is known for pioneering the Polish sausage and pork chop sandwich and developing its signature sweet grilled onions and mustard toppings. Carolina Garibe, News Radio 105.9 WBBM.
1: A 30-year-old man was seriously injured in a shooting at the back of the Yards home this morning. Chicago police say the man was inside his home near 46th and Winchester when someone opened fire through his door. The man was struck in the head and shoulder, and first responders took him to Stroger Hospital in serious condition. Coming up on Bloomberg Business, a rock band sells its entire music catalog for a lot of money. It's 921.
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0: 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Here's Tom Busby.
1: High selling prices, elevated mortgage rates, a lot of economic uncertainty left sales of existing homes in April unchanged from a year ago. During the heart of the spring home buying season, they rose just 0.2% from the month prior, according to the National Association of Realtors. Prices on those homes up nearly 1%. On Wall Street, stocks closed a little bit higher. The Nasdaq and the S&P notching fresh all-time highs. Despite the rhetoric between the U.S. and Iran heating up, Tehran rejecting terms of the latest peace proposal from the White House. The Dow today adding 95 points. The Nasdaq up 27. The S&P up 14. And oil closing higher at $98 a barrel. General Motors cutting upwards of 600 workers from its IT department. It's going to bring in new staffers with skills in other tech areas, like artificial intelligence. And the Red Hot Chili Peppers selling their entire music catalog, 13 studio albums, to Warner Music Group, netting just over $300 million. With business at 23 and 53 from the Bloomberg Newsroom, Tom Busby, News Radio 105.9 WBBM.
0: The village of West Suburban Maywood says it has caught up with a litter bug. Last Wednesday, a community resource officer saw a pickup truck dumping concrete and dirt on village-owned property. Both people in the truck were given citations and the vehicle was towed. The next day, Maywood's Public Works Department dumped the debris back into the truck. The truck owner also was assessed $7,500 in fines. Coming up, the latest on that crash on DeSabo Lakeshore Drive, plus AccuWeather. It's 9:24.
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0: It's 9:28. 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Here's Susan Berkus.
8: Well, we're seeing major delays on the northbound side of DeSabo Lakeshore Drive. There's a crash on the exit from northbound Lakeshore Drive to Belmont. You're on the brakes from just past Fullerton to Belmont. A person was taken from the water who had fallen in as well. So expect some extra time in that area. Also expect some extra time on the outbound side of the Kennedy between Lawrence and Foster. They have just blocked off the left lane there for some overnight construction, and allow extra time on the outbound side of the Stevenson between California and Pulaski. It's slow with long-term road work in the left lane and reports of a car crash in the mix. Extra time there as well. Also getting reports of a crash in suburban Long Grove at the intersection of Lake Cook Road and Hicks Road. Next traffic report at 938 on News Radio 105.9 WBBM.
0: The AccuWeather forecast tonight, chilly with increasing clouds, a low of 41. Tomorrow, mostly cloudy, breezy, and warmer, if only for a day, with a couple of showers, especially later in the afternoon and evening, where there can be a thunderstorm with a downpour and gusty winds. The high tomorrow, 73, but then Wednesday, a high of only 58. Right now at O'Hare, 44, along the lakefront, 44 degrees in less than 1 minute. WBBM headlines. 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
0: It's 9:30. Good evening to you. I'm Roger Plummer. Thanks for joining us. These are the top stories on News Radio WBBM. The Supreme Court gives temporary access to a widely used abortion pill. President Trump is considering a suspension of the federal gas tax.
13: This is Carolina Garibay. A new survey from a coalition of Chicago artists reveals new information about how much arts workers are making.
0: Plus, Chicagoans could soon be swatting at an unwelcome spring visitor. WBBM Sports. The Cubs and White Sox have the day off in the NBA playoffs. The Cavaliers lead the Pistons 109-97 in the fourth quarter. WBBM Business, the Dow Jones finishes up 95 points, the NASDAQ finishes up 27 points, and the S&P 500 finishes up 14 points. AccuWeather says tonight, chilly conditions, increasing clouds, a low of 41. Tomorrow, mostly cloudy, breezy, and warmer with a couple of showers, especially later in the afternoon and evening, where there can be a thunderstorm and gusty winds, the high tomorrow 73. Right now at O'Hare and the lakefront, 44 degrees, winds out of the northeast. It's 9:31. Women can continue to get a widely used abortion pill at least until this Thursday.
14: The Supreme Court has temporarily extended access to mifepristone while considering whether to let a federal appeals panel's restrictions on the pill take effect. Justice Samuel Alito's order means women seeking abortions can still get mifepristone at pharmacies or in the mail without seeing a doctor. It's the High Court's latest abortion controversy, 4 years after its conservative majority overturned Roe v. Wade, letting more than a dozen states effectively ban abortion outright. Sagar Magani, Washington.
0: The White House is weighing next steps after President Trump rejects Iran's response to the U.S. peace proposal. Now Iran says it's prepared to fight if needed or continue diplomacy. CBS's Natalie Brand has more details from the White House.
15: Iran State TV also reports the regime's negotiators are demanding sovereignty over the Strait of Hormuz, with global energy prices up and Americans feeling the impact at the pump.
16: It sucks. It sucks. It's not good.
17: President Trump told CBS News he's in favor of suspending the federal gas tax for a period of time.
18: Until it's appropriate, yeah. Until it's appropriate. It's a small percentage, but it's still money.
15: Ultimately, it's up to Congress to suspend the tax, which is about 18 cents a gallon. Republicans in the House and Senate have promised to introduce legislation.
0: The gasoline taxes generally are used to fund projects such as road construction, maintenance, and public transit. Georgia, Indiana, and Utah have suspended or reduced their state gas taxes. A wet spring has some pest control companies sounding alarms about mosquitoes in Chicago, but local experts say it's not quite that simple. WBBM's Sarah Herrera reports.
19: Chicago recently ranked second on Orkin's list of the country's worst mosquito cities, while Terminix labeled it a mosquito hotspot. But Mark Clifton with the North Shore Mosquito Abatement District says they'll begin testing soon, noting that standing water matters more than rain alone, especially in buckets, flower pots, clogged gutters, and even children's toys left outside.
20: With new arrivals, new species here, it's more important than ever to make sure that you don't have standing water around the home.
19: And ironically, the warm weather many Chicagoans are waiting for is exactly what wakes mosquitoes up.
20: Once it becomes warm, I think they'll be a lot more aggressive and seeking blood and harassing people.
19: Sarah Herrera, News Radio, 105.9 WBBM.
0: Data from a survey of Chicago art workers reveals that nearly two-thirds of artists are earning less than $40,000.
21: The new Chicago Art Census, made up of a coalition of artists, surveyed more than 1,200 arts workers in the city. About 60% reported earning less than $40,000 annually. The survey also revealed that arts workers are significantly less likely to be homeowners than most Chicagoans, even though 44% of respondents report having begun or completed a master's degree. Organizers say the report gives them actual data they can take to conversations with policymakers. Carolina Garibay, News Radio 105.9 WBBM.
0: Federal health officials say the government has the hantavirus outbreak linked to a cruise ship under control, stressing that the public health risk is far different from what the country faced during COVID. NIH Director and Acting CDC Director Jay Bhattacharya explains why officials say the response does not require the same level of alarm as during the pandemic.
22: It is a more deadly disease if you get it. But unlike COVID, the way that people get it from person to person is much, much more difficult for that to happen. And so because the epidemiological pattern is different and the risk to the public is much, much lower, it didn't make sense to have a five-alarm fire bell.
0: The last remaining passengers on a cruise ship hit by a deadly hantavirus outbreak have disembarked and boarded flights to more than 20 countries, including the U.S., to enter quarantine. Coming up, a look at low gasoline prices, traffic and weather, and then star date. It's 9:35.
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0: 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It's 938. Traffic and weather together on the 8th. What do DeSable Lakeshore Drive and far northwest suburban Long Grove have in common? Traffic trouble. Here's Susan Burkus.
3: Oh, you've got that right, Roger. Northbound side of DeSable Lakeshore Drive, you're heavy between Fullerton and Belmont. There was an earlier crash on the exit ramp to Belmont. Multiple lanes still blocked with cleanup. You're going to spend some extra time on northbound DeSable Lakeshore Drive. In suburban Long Grove, at the already busy intersection of Lake Cook Road and Hicks Road, traffic's being redirected. There's a major crash at that intersection. You'll also spend some extra time on the outbound side of the Kennedy between Lawrence and Foster because they've just blocked off a left lane with overnight construction. And you'll spend some extra time on the Stevenson outbound between Kedzie and Pulaski. There's long-term road work in the left lane there. Also, still trouble on I-80. We've been talking about this for a long time now. There's a large pothole right near Center Street, so there's emergency road work in the right lane scheduled to pick up tomorrow morning at 5 a.m. You can take U.S. 6 to avoid this situation. Next traffic report at 948 on News Radio 105.9 WBBM.
4: WBBM AccuWeather. Clouds will increase tonight. It is going to be on the chilly side with a low of 41. Then for tomorrow, breezy and warmer with a mostly cloudy sky. There will be a couple of showers, especially later in the afternoon and evening. Might even be a heavier thunderstorm brings a downpour and gusty winds. High tomorrow, 73. Turning out partly cloudy late tomorrow night, it will be breezy with a low near 50. Then for Wednesday, blustery and chillier with some sunshine, high just 58. I'm AccuWeather meteorologist Brian Thompson.
0: Right now at O'Hare, 44, Waukegan, 40, Downers Grove, 46, Blue Island, 46, along the lakefront, 44 degrees, WBBM News Time, 940. Here's Stardate.
5: Venus might be feeling a bit neglected. The last dedicated mission to the planet wrapped up its work 2 years ago. A couple of spacecraft have scanned the planet since then, but Venus wasn't their main target. They were using the planet's gravity to fling them toward their intended targets. But Venus exploration could tick up over the next few years. Several missions are being developed. Most of them are big and complicated, so they won't be ready until the next decade. But a craft the size of a beach ball could head for Venus as early as this summer. It'll probe the planet's clouds for signs of organic compounds, the chemistry of life. Venus Life Finder is a project of Rocket Lab and MIT, the first commercially developed mission to the planet. It's a small, blunt cone. When it arrives at Venus, it will plunge through the planet's clouds, shining a laser on the way down. The reflected light will reveal details about the cloud particles. Bits of organic matter might be set aglow. Some recent observations have hinted that the clouds could contain microscopic life. Life Finder won't actually search for life, but it could tell us if the building blocks of life lurk inside the planet's clouds. Venus is the evening star. It's sneaking up on the star Elnath at the tip of one of the horns of the bull. Tonight, the star is a little to the upper right of Venus. The planet will slip past it during the week. And we have more sky watching tips and much more about our amazing universe in Stardate magazine. Details at stardate.org. For the McDonald Observatory, I'm Billy Henry.
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1: This November 3rd, the midterm election is more than politics. 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Taxes, public safety, schools. From Chicago to the suburbs, your vote shapes what comes next. Pritzker takes on Bailey for governor, and Stratton takes on Tracy in the Senate. 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
0: 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In 2017, Terrell Alvin McCraney won an Oscar for Best Adapted Screenplay for Moonlight. His play at Steppenwolf is called Windfall, and it's about a Chicago father who is offered a cash settlement for the loss of his child. That's a look at top trending stories. It's 9:46. Time for WBBM Sports. The Cubs and White Sox had the night off. The Cavaliers beat the Pistons in the NBA playoffs to even their second round series at two games apiece. Now with more sports, here's WBBM's Rick Gregg.
32: September of 2024. That's the last time the Cubs had been shut out in back-to-back games before this past weekend in Texas. And this team sure looks like it'll finish better than that one. So, what gives, Ian Happ?
33: Didn't have the best offensive game last two games. That just means, you know, it's coming. This group is too good to have a couple straight shutouts and not put up some big numbers moving forward.
32: Playing 23 games in 24 days, several of which went extras, nearly all of which were Cub wins, probably had something to do with it. They are tired. Good time for a day off, and the Cubs got one Monday before a series in Atlanta starts on Tuesday. The White Sox got a day off, too. They entered the off day just a game out of first in the AL Central. Kansas City's in town Tuesday. Eric Fetty on the hill for the Southsiders. Quite the present. New Bulls EVP Bryson Graham got just 1 week into the job, the fourth pick in the NBA draft thanks to some lottery luck.
2: Let's not sit here and say because we have the fourth pick that all of a sudden like this franchise is like it's back. You know what I mean? But this is just a good opportunity to add high-level talent to our group and build this. And like I keep saying, layer it, you know, appropriately.
32: Fourth pick plus the 15th pick plus 2 second-rounders the Bulls are high on in a draft class they perceive as deep. How deep? Maybe they're finding out at the Combine this week here in town. The Bears signed 4 players, including receiver Scotty Miller of Barrington. He already has a Super Bowl ring in Tampa. If long snapper Scott Daly wins one this year, it'll also be in Tampa because he's signed with the Bucks as the Bears try to figure that position out. 12-time Olympic medal swimmer Ryan Lochte is headed to Missouri State, where he'll be an assistant coach. With sports at 16 and 46 past each hour, Rick Gregg, News Radio 105.9 WBBM.
0: It's 9:48. Traffic and weather together on the 8th with the latest. Here's Susan Berkus.
3: A different traffic report, same issues. The northbound side of DeSable Lakeshore Drive between Fullerton and Belmont. You are on the brakes. Crews still on the scene of an earlier crash, actually on the exit ramp to Belmont. So you'll spend some extra time in that area. And the crash in suburban Long Grove at Lake Cook and Hicks Road, it's still there. Traffic's being diverted, so beware of that if you're traveling in that suburban area. And on the outbound side of the Kennedy, you're on the brakes between Lawrence and Foster. They just closed a left lane this hour. That's going to go to 2 left lanes soon, but right now it's causing a slow up between Lawrence and Foster. Eisenhower looks good on the Stevenson outbound. You're on the brakes between Kedzie and Pulaski. Long-term work in the left lane there. Right now, your tollways are looking good. Your Southern Expressway's looking good and no problems either into or out of Northwest Indiana. Help us out with our coverage. Call the WBBM Mercedes-Benz of Hoffman Estates traffic tip line, 855-780-ROAD. That's 855-780-7623. Next traffic report at 9:58 on News Radio 105.9 WBBM.
0: The AccuWeather forecast. Tonight, chilly with increasing clouds, a low of 41. Tomorrow, mostly cloudy skies, breezy and warmer with a couple of showers, especially later in the afternoon and evening, where there can be a thunderstorm with a downpour and gusty winds. The high tomorrow, 73. Late tomorrow night, turning partly cloudy and breezy with a low of 50. Then Wednesday, blustery and chilly again with intervals of clouds and sunshine and a high of only 58 degrees. Right now at O'Hare and the lakefront, 44 degrees. It's 9:50.
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0: Tragedy near the U.S.-Mexico border as authorities make a gruesome discovery inside a cargo rail car.
14: Police in Laredo, Texas are investigating after 6 bodies, 5 men and 1 woman, were found inside a boxcar at a Union Pacific rail yard. The victims were found Sunday as workers were inspecting one of the cars. Autopsies are underway. The Webb County Medical Examiner Dr. Corrine Stern told KGNS that all of the victims likely died of hyperthermia. Laredo is a busy trade port at the U.S.-Mexico border. In 2022, 53 migrants who'd paid to be smuggled into the United States died when the tractor trailer they were traveling in went from Mexico to Laredo and up to San Antonio in 100-degree heat. 2 smugglers were convicted to life in prison. I'm Jennifer King.
0: Dozens of police and fire departments from across Lake County are gearing up for one of the largest public safety events in the region.
15: The 27th annual First Responders Expo takes place this Saturday at Gurnee Mills. Families can check out police cars, fire trucks, ambulances, bomb squad robots, and live fire displays and crash rescue demonstrations. Kids can also try hands-on activities like an obstacle course and fire pole. And organizers say a new canine corner will let visitors meet police, rescue, and comfort dogs. The free event runs from 11 a.m. to 3 p.m. Rachel Pearson, News Radio, 105.9 WBBM.
0: Coming up on Bloomberg Business, the U.S. Navy is set to buy a bunch of battleships. It's 9:51.
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0: 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Here's Tom Busby.
18: Just in time for the summer barbecue season, the Trump administration is looking to import more steaks and ground beef from other countries. That's to counter record high beef prices here and a record low U.S. cattle herd. The U.S. Navy says it plans to purchase at least 15 new battleships over the next 30 years, each one could cost at least $14.5 billion. Meantime, despite jitters about what could happen next in Iran after Tehran rejected the latest peace proposal from the U.S., Wall Street saw fresh record closing highs today for the Nasdaq and the S&P 500, but just barely. At the close, the Dow was 95 points higher, the Nasdaq added 27, the S&P up 14, and oil closing higher at $98 a barrel as the Strait of Hormuz remains almost completely closed to ship traffic. And Apple Corps, the record company founded by the Beatles, will open up the group's one-time London headquarters next year as a Beatles exhibit. Seven floors worth of items. With business at 23 and 53 from the Bloomberg Newsroom, Tom Busby, News Radio 105.9 WBBM.
0: 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We'll get the latest from Susan Berkus coming up. It's 9:55.
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3: It's 9:58, traffic and weather together on the 8th. Here's Susan Berkus.
4: On the northbound side of DeSable Lakeshore Drive, you're still suffering in between Fullerton and Belmont. Earlier, crash on the exit to Belmont. Crews still on the scene, a right lane blocked there. Expect some extra time. Also, crews still on the scene of a crash with injuries in suburban Long Grove at the intersection of Lake Cook and Hicks Road. You can get past there or through there, but some extra time there. More extra time yet on the outbound side of the Kennedy between Lawrence and Foster, where crews have a left lane blocked with overnight construction. And at 10 o'clock, in about a minute and a half, they are scheduled to close another lane. So you'll have two lanes down on the outbound side of the Kennedy between Lawrence and Foster in that area. So allow extra time there. And yet more extra time on the outbound side of the Stevenson. You're on the brakes as you approach Pulaski. This is long-term work in the left lane. Next traffic report at 10:08 on News Radio 105.9 WBBM.
3: The AccuWeather forecast tonight: chilly with increasing clouds, a low of 41. Tomorrow, mostly cloudy, breezy, and warmer. Chances of a thunderstorm in the afternoon and evening with a high of 73.
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3: Coming up in the next half hour on News Radio WBBM, a man with a gun opens fire at cars on a Cambridge, Massachusetts street. More on that from CBS News. Three men are wounded in a shooting on Chicago's far south side. And Aurora is remembering a little boy years after his disappearance. WBBM Sports, the Cubs and White Sox have the day off. In the Stanley Cup playoffs, the Avalanche beat the Wild 5-2. WBBM Business, the Dow Jones, the NASDAQ, and the S&P 500 all finished slightly up. AccuWeather says tonight chilly with increasing clouds, a low of 41. Tomorrow, mostly cloudy, breezy, and warmer. Chances of a thunderstorm and a high of 73. It's 10 o'clock.
5: This is CBS News on the Hour, your home for original reporting. I'm Christopher Cruz in Washington. Officials are downplaying the risk that the hantavirus could spread after 18 people arrived in the U.S. having been evacuated from a cruise ship where three people died of the virus. CBS's Dr. John LaPook.
6: The big thing that people are worried about is, what if it spread across the room, you know, to somebody that we don't realize that it could be spread just like COVID? And it turns out, from what we know about it, you always have to stay humble and say, you know, have humble if things change. But from what we know about it, that this virus doesn't do that. I feel comfortable, not just because I'm being reassured by somebody, but because the underlying science says this is not going to be like COVID.
5: Police say a man they're familiar with, Tyler Brown, shot at several cars on a busy road this afternoon in Cambridge, Massachusetts. Two people were wounded. A state trooper and a civilian returned fire, and Brown was struck multiple times. Middlesex County DA Marion Ryan says it appears the suspect fired at random.
7: A very high number of rounds in the neighborhood of 50 to 60. Were fired in a very short period of time. This incident lasted minutes thanks to the actions of the trooper and that civilian.
5: President Trump will meet with Chinese President Xi Jinping in Beijing later this week. CBS's Ed O'Keefe says the two will have a lot to talk about.
8: The economic relationship between the two largest economies in the world, but expect a lot of conversation as well about the war with Iran. China is Iran's biggest oil customer. You'll see talk about manufacturing, AI, and of course things like the future of Taiwan and the fate of Jimmy Lai, that businessman who's been imprisoned in China because he was a leader of the pro-democracy movement.
5: The president told CBS News today he wants to suspend the federal gas tax to bring down prices that have soared since the war with Iran began. More from CBS News Chief White House Correspondent Nancy Cordes.

0: 12 would bring the current average cost of gas down from $4.52 a gallon to $4.34.
1: It's a small percentage, but it's, you know, it's still money.
0: The 18-cent per gallon tax brings in more than $2 billion a month, funding that goes towards highway construction and repairs.
2: Only Congress can suspend the federal gas tax. It's something that it has never done. International research presented at the European Congress on Obesity suggests the longer your working hours, the more likely you are to be obese. Details from CBS's Vicky Barker at the Foreign Desk in London.
3: The 33-nation study found countries like the U.S., which have longer average working hours, also have higher obesity rates, even though northern Europeans actually consume more energy and fat. A shorter work week delivers a better work-life balance, which leaves you with more time to exercise and make positive food choices.
2: This is CBS News.
4: It's one of the most successful law and justice programs in television history that continues to uncover the truth. 48 Hours, Saturday on CBS and streaming on Paramount Plus.
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2: Member of the Trump cabinet has controversially gone back to his roots.
11: I was a lumberjack from a small town in northern Wisconsin. I know
3: Transportation Secretary Sean Duffy, who starred on MTV's Real World almost 30 years ago, is revealing he and his wife, who met on the series, have taken their 9 children on a road trip or a new reality show to celebrate the country's 250th.
12: I think Mud's kind of mad. I'm not.
13: You're mad.
14: We're not going to fight on this trip.
3: Duffy's predecessor, Pete Buttigieg, calls the adventure out of touch with reality when regular families can't afford road trips anymore because gas prices are so high. Duffy says production costs were covered by a nonprofit and neither he nor his wife received royalties. Deborah Rodriguez, CBS News.
2: A man from Michigan who got married and then ran over his best friend the same day has been sentenced to serve at least 30 years in prison. James Shirah fatally struck his friend following an alcohol-fueled argument in August 2024. Christopher Cruz, CBS News.
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16: It's 5 minutes past the hour. Hello, I'm Roger Plummer. Thank you for listening. AccuWeather says for Tuesday, mostly cloudy, breezy, and warmer with a couple of showers, especially later in the afternoon and evening when there could be a thunderstorm with a downpour and gusty winds. The high on Tuesday, 73. Late Tuesday night, turning partly cloudy and breezy with a low of 50. We'll check the AccuWeather 5-day forecast in 10 minutes, but first, our top local story on News Radio, WBBM. 3 men have been wounded in a shooting on Chicago's far south side. Chicago police say the men were in an abandoned lot on the 9900 block of South Ewing about 5:45 Monday afternoon when they were approached by an unknown man who pulled out a gun and shot them. 2 of the men are hospitalized in good condition. 1 is in critical condition. Police are looking for the shooter. Chicago's Civilian Office of Police Accountability has released police body camera footage of an officer who shot and killed someone on the 800 block of North Holman on March 9th. The man, Derek Jordan, was driving a car that police had been chasing in connection with a shooting earlier in the day on the Eisenhower Expressway. The body camera appears to show the Chicago police officer threatened to kill the fleeing driver and telling him to get out of the car.
7: I'll kill you! Get out of the car!
16: Just seconds later, the officer opened fire into the passenger side of the car, killing Jordan while the car was boxed in by a CTA bus and a parked car. A law firm representing Jordan's family says the officer who shot Jordan was stripped of his police powers. Chicago police say the officer has been reassigned. At least three of Chicago's former chief federal prosecutors have joined dozens of ex-colleagues in condemning the Justice Department's latest attempt targeting fired FBI Director James Comey. WBBM political editor Jeff Buchholz reports.
13: Comey is set to be back in court next month on charges he threatened the life of the president by posting an image on social media that showed seashells on a beach arranged to say 8647. The Justice Department says in its indictment that a reasonable person would conclude that 86 was slang for kill and 47 a reference to Mr. Trump as the 47th president. More than 100 former employees of the U.S. Attorney's Office in Chicago have now released a letter saying in part that an independent Justice Department would never have filed charges in this case and that the decision to indict Comey over a year-old social media post is a sign that the Justice Department is now acting as the president's personal legal team. Jeff Buchholz, News Radio 105.9 WBBM.
16: It's 8 minutes past the hour. Traffic and weather together on the 8s as we say good evening to Susan Berkus.
14: Good evening. Not such a good evening if your travels take you onto the northbound side of DuSable Lakeshore Drive. We're just past Fullerton to just before Belmont. You're still on the brakes with lane blockage. This is due to an earlier crash. Situation's gotten better, but still plan on extra time there. Edens looks good. Inbound side of the Kennedy, A-OK as you pass the Wintrust mural near North Avenue. But on the outbound side, we've got overnight construction between Lawrence and Foster. They're blocking two left lanes with this overnight construction, so allow extra time in that area. And if you're picking up at the airport, the eastbound side of I-190, your O'Hare extension, is slow as you passed Mannheim. Eisenhower's okay. Stevenson, outbound side is your delay as you approach Pulaski. This is long-term road work in the left lane that's not going to pick up until May 13th. Dan Ryan, 57, they look good. But do keep in mind on the outbound side of the Bishop Ford, it's a construction zone between 130th and 159th Streets until December because you're down to two lanes. Tollways and Northwest Indiana roadways right now moving well. 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
16: The AccuWeather forecast. Tonight, chilly with increasing cloudiness, a low of 41. Tomorrow, mostly cloudy, breezy, and warmer with a couple of showers, especially later in the afternoon and evening where there can be a thunderstorm with a downpour and gusty winds. The high tomorrow, 73. Late tomorrow night, turning partly cloudy and breezy with a low of 50. And Wednesday, blustery and chilly again with intervals of clouds and sunshine, a high of just 58 degrees. Right now at O'Hare and the lakefront, 44 degrees. Coming up, some suburban residents have concerns about new data centers. It's 1010.
17: Have you ever felt like you were living just a B or B plus life? 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I'm Susie Welch. I host a podcast called Becoming You. 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
16: Past the hour, Southwest suburban residents call for a moratorium on new data centers while awaiting environmental and residential protections from Springfield.
18: The city silenced multiple residents during public comment on March 19th.
19: Griselda Chavez is with the group Warehouse Workers for Justice. Her beat is speaking up for environmental equity, claiming polluted industrial sites have their greatest negative impacts on the workers and surrounding residents, often people of color. Proposed legislation in Springfield, known as the Power Act, according to its proponents, would not only place checks and balances on environmental issues concerning new data centers, but increase transparency and public input, something Chavez claims has been stifled so far at public meetings in Joliet. Gillette,
18: where heavy law enforcement presence was used to escort three women out of City Hall chambers, some of us surrounded by four police officers at one moment.
19: The demand from some Joliet residents is to halt all proposed data center projects across the state until more regulations can be put into place. Brandon Eisen, News Radio 105.9 WBBM.
16: Brown University researchers traveled to Chicago to promote the impacts of overdose prevention sites on Monday. WBBM's Haley Hansen has more.
20: State Representative LaShawn Ford sponsors House Bill 2929, which would create an overdose prevention site, or OPS, pilot program in Illinois.
21: They have been shown to prevent overdose deaths, reduce infection diseases, cut down on public drug use, and help more people connect to treatment and support.
20: OPSs allow residents to use pre-obtained substances under the supervision of trained staff, while also connecting them to a host of resources. Abdullah Shepar, with the People, Place, and Health Initiative at the Brown University School of Public Health, says OPSs also reduce burdens.
22: When someone is not overdosing on the street, when someone is not, you know, having a wound develop to a point where they need to go to the ER, that is saved time and money and just stress on the healthcare system.
20: House Bill 2929 has bipartisan support in Illinois' General Assembly. Haley Hansen, News Radio 105.9 WBBM.
16: 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It's 13 minutes past the hour.
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16: 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Here's meteorologist Matt Rindy.
31: For the overnight hours, it will be chilly with increasing clouds, low down to 41, mostly cloudy, breezy, and warmer Tuesday. We'll have a couple of showers, especially in the afternoon and evening, where there could be a thunderstorm with a downpour and gusty winds. High of the day up to 73, and then later Tuesday night, it'll turn out partly cloudy and breezy with a low down to 50. That'll lead to a chillier day on Wednesday. It'll be blustery with clouds and sun, high just 58, but a bit warmer again on Thursday with mostly sunny skies. We'll have a high up to 66. Then even warmer on Friday with partly sunny skies, still breezy with a shower or two around and a high up to 74. I'm Mackie with the meteorologist Matt Rindy.
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32: Just because the whole basketball world thinks it knows who the top four picks in the NBA draft will be late next month,
0: doesn't mean the whole basketball world is actually right.
1: There's so much more. The combine this week, you get a chance to talk to these kids, you get a chance to bring them into your gym at some point and watch them work out, get their measurements. There's still a lot of work to be done. We're excited that we're in the top four, but I don't want to draw a line at four, you know?
0: Bryson Graham, the new Bulls EVP, who does have the fourth overall pick and the 15th and the aforementioned combine in his backyard. Prospects at Wintrust Arena this week. Or hey, maybe he'll trade both picks to Milwaukee for Giannis Antetokounmpo. Probably not. But you never know, especially since the Bucks are taking trade offers per ESPN. No baseball in town on Monday. The Cubs had the day off ahead of a three-game battle with Atlanta, the team with the best record in baseball. The Braves are getting shortstop Ha-Seong Kim back from a torn finger tendon for his season debut, too. The White Sox also got a day off. Kansas City is here on Tuesday. Veterans are back at Halas Hall. Rookies are there, too. And Bears offensive coordinator Press Taylor is quite happy with what he's seen as this regime's second season begins.
2: This time last year, we were just teaching him how we wanted you to hold the ball, where we wanted you to align. We were going through play call drills with the quarterbacks. They didn't really know what the words meant. To where now, every tape is our guys running these concepts. It's our quarterback calling plays that he called throughout the course of last year. To where now it feels like we're more into the system and we're learning and growing and revisiting some of it, whereas opposed to last year, everything was new.
0: The Bears signed four players to contracts, including receiver Scotty Miller, who won a Super Bowl in Tampa. With sports at 16 and 46 past each hour, Rick Gregg, News Radio 105.9 WBBM.
16: It's coming up on 18 minutes past the hour with traffic and weather together on the 8th and a minute for kids. 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Here's Susan Burkus.
14: Good news on the northbound side of DeSable Lakeshore Drive. Earlier, crash near Belmont is all clear. You're back to normal. On the Edens, it's a smooth ride between Lake Cook and the Kennedy Junction. Kennedy itself looking pretty good as you pass the Wintrust mural near North Avenue. Outbound side of the Stevenson slows approaching Pulaski. There's long-term road work in the left lane here, and that's not going to be picked up until May 13th. Dan Ryan, 57, they both look good. No problems on the Bishop Ford, even through the construction zone on the outbound side between 130th and 159th Street. Tri-State, Jane Addams, Ronald Reagan Veterans Memorial Tollway, they look good. No problems into or out of Northwest Indiana right now. 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
16: The AccuWeather forecast tonight, chilly with increasing clouds, a low of 41. Tomorrow, mostly cloudy skies, breezy, warmer with a couple of showers, especially later in the afternoon and evening. There can be a thunderstorm, a downpour, or gusty winds, a high tomorrow of 73. Right now, at O'Hare, 44, LaGrange, 44, Blue Island, 46, along the lakefront, 44 degrees. It's 20 minutes past the hour. Our top story this hour, a gunman opened fire on a busy road near Boston on Monday afternoon.
3: Drivers were forced to flee their cars or duck to avoid being hit.
16: We'll have much more on this story coming up from CBS News correspondent Lilia Luciano at 31 minutes past the hour.
4: Allergic reactions to food have been increasing in children. 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I'm Dr. Leanne Holloway from Loyola Medicine with A Minute for Kids. Some foods are more likely to cause an allergic reaction than others. 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In fact, introducing peanuts early may decrease the chances your baby will develop a peanut allergy. For more information, go to loyolamedicine.org/foodallergies. I'm Dr. Leanne Holloway for News Radio 105.9 WBBM.
16: Coming up on Bloomberg Business, the federal gas tax soon might be suspended. It's 21 minutes past the hour.
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16: It's 23 minutes past the hour from Bloomberg Business. Here's Tom Busby.
10: With prices at the gas pump soaring because of the war against Iran, President Trump says he would support a temporary suspension of the federal gas tax. And there's a bill working its way through the Senate now. That would mean an 18.4 cents per gallon break for drivers. Fresh record closing highs today for the Nasdaq and the S&P 500, even though stocks traded in a narrow range today after the U.S. and Iran failed to agree on the latest proposal to end the war. At the close, the Dow was up 95 points, the Nasdaq added 27, the S&P up 14. And with the Strait of Hormuz remaining essentially cut off to tanker traffic, oil was 3% higher. It closed at $98 a barrel, and Tehran says it's deployed submarines into that waterway to protect its interests. And the pop singer Dua Lipa is suing Samsung Electronics for at least $15 million in damages for using her image without permission on the cardboard boxes of its TV sets, giving the impression she endorsed their products. With business at 23 and 53 from the Bloomberg Newsroom, Tom Busby, News Radio 105.9 WBBM.
16: Coming up, the latest in traffic and weather, it's 25 minutes past the hour.
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16: It's 1028. Traffic and weather together on the 8s with the latest. Here's Susan Berkus.
14: We're seeing delays on the outbound side of the Stevenson right now, in particular between California to just before Pulaski. And the reason is we've got construction, and it's a big problem during the day and even a problem at night. Outbound side, you've got a left lane closed with a lane shift from Kedzie to Pulaski until Thursday, May 14th. So keep that in mind. During your travels, the remainder of your expressways are looking pretty good right now, but overnight construction alert on the outbound side of the Kennedy between Lawrence and Foster. You've got two left lanes closed during these overnight hours until 5 a.m., and the express lanes scheduled to be closed also until 5 a.m. Next traffic report at 1038 on News Radio 105.9 WBBM.
16: The AccuWeather forecast. Tonight, chilly with increasing clouds and a low of 41. Tomorrow, mostly cloudy, breezy, and warmer with a couple of showers, especially later in the afternoon and evening, where there can be a thunderstorm with a downpour and gusty winds. A high tomorrow of 73. Late tomorrow night, turning partly cloudy and breezy, a low of 50. And then Wednesday, blustery and chilly again with intervals of clouds and sunshine and a high of only 58. The average high is 69. Right now, 44 degrees at O'Hare and along the lakefront. Coming up in less than 1 minute, WBBM headlines. It's 1029.
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16: It's 30 minutes past the hour. Hello, I'm Roger Plummer. Thank you for tuning in. These are the top stories on News Radio WBBM. A gunman opens fire on a busy road near Boston. The White House could suspend the federal gas tax.
21: Illinois might have to take an eraser to the state's voting maps because of a new federal lawsuit. I'm political editor Jeff Buckles.
16: Plus, a far south side church has to make some repairs after a frightening incident. WBBM Sports, the Cubs and White Sox had the day off. In the NBA playoffs, the Cavaliers beat the Pistons. WBBM Business, the Dow Jones finishes up 95 points. The NASDAQ finishes up 27 points. And the S&P 500 finishes up 14 points. AccuWeather says, for Tuesday, mostly cloudy, breezy, and warmer with a couple of showers, especially later in the afternoon and evening, where there can be a thunderstorm with a downpour and gusty winds, a high of 73. Late Tuesday night, turning partly cloudy and breezy, a low of 50. It's 31 minutes past the hour. A gunman opened fire on a busy road near Boston on Monday afternoon. Witnesses say the suspect, armed with a long gun, shot vehicles at random before police wounded him. More from CBS News correspondent Lilia Luciano.
3: At least one person was injured, according to Massachusetts State Police. No officers were hurt. Drivers were forced to flee their cars or duck to avoid being hit. Those who fled said they came back to find their cars riddled with bullets.
16: The suspect, identified as Tyler Brown, is no stranger to law enforcement. Authorities charged Brown in 2020 with attempting to kill Boston police officers. President Trump told CBS News on Monday he's ready to suspend the federal gas tax to bring down prices that soared since the war with Iran began. CBS News chief White House correspondent Nancy Cordes spoke with the president about the plan.
1: I think it's a great idea, Trump told me in a phone interview. We're going to take off the gas tax for a period of time, and when gas goes down, we'll let it phase back in. Within minutes, Republicans in the House and Senate announced plans to introduce legislation to suspend the gas tax. Democrats noted they did that months ago.
16: The federal gasoline tax is 18 cents per gallon. AAA reported on Monday that the national average price for a gallon of gasoline is $4.52. The recent U.S. Supreme Court ruling on the Voting Rights Act could force the state to redraw its political maps. WBBM political editor Jeff Buchholz reports.
21: Conservative commentator and former state lawmaker Jeannie Ives has filed suit against Governor J.B. Pritzker and the State Board of Elections, claiming that the Illinois law setting the state's political boundaries is unconstitutional based on the latest standard set by the high court in last month's case in Louisiana. The one-time candidate for governor filed her lawsuit last Friday in federal court in central Illinois. It claims the state's electoral maps illegally use race as a factor. Governor J.B. Pritzker told reporters after the high court ruling last month that he'd been told the state's maps meet the new interpretation of the Voting Rights Act. Jeff Buchholz, News Radio 105.9 WBBM.
16: The State Board of Elections says it does not comment on pending litigation. We've asked the governor's office for a response. Chicago Archdiocese officials are still assessing a facade collapse at a far south side church at the end of services on Sunday morning. Bishop Larry Sullivan is vicar general with the Chicago Archdiocese and tells WBBM the collapse happened at Sacred Heart Mission Church at 116th and South Church Street.
2: It was the morning mass, yeah. Sacred Heart Mission is in of itself a fairly small community, and they have three masses, one on Saturday and two on Sunday. So this was one of the masses who were there. I'm not exactly sure how many people were there, but it is a fairly small faith community.
16: No one was reportedly hurt. The city of Aurora has narrowed down the list of potential names for the four baby falcons who hatched while under the wings of their mother on the side of City Hall. Aurora invited the public to participate in an open nomination process to name the falcons, and following nearly 400 responses, the finalists for the names are Vern, Aurora, Hope, George, Amor, Fox, Galena, Wayne, Sky, and Ringo. People can vote on the City of Aurora's website. The nominee to lead FEMA is a familiar face.
22: President Donald Trump has nominated Cameron Hamilton to lead the Federal Emergency Management Agency. This marks a surprising comeback for Hamilton, a former Navy SEAL who was fired last year after defending FEMA's existence. If confirmed, Hamilton will be FEMA's first permanent administrator in Trump's second term. The agency has gone through three temporary leaders, including Hamilton. He'll need to ensure the agency is prepared for the summer disaster season, while also answering to Trump, who is likely to expect major reforms after a council he appointed recommended sweeping changes last Friday. I'm Lisa Dwyer.
16: Coming up, the latest in traffic and weather, and then Stardate. It's 35 minutes past the hour.
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16: 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In Schaumburg, the Shell on Roselle Road and Weathersfield Way is selling gas for $4.79 per gallon. And in Naperville, the BP on 75th Street and Plainfield Naperville Road is selling gas also for $4.79 per gallon. If you see a low gasoline price, please give us a call at 312-409-GASS. That's 312-409-4277. It's 38 minutes past the hour. Traffic and weather together on the 8th. There are some construction delays. Here to tell us about them, Susan Berkus.
14: On the Kennedy, outbound side between Lawrence and Foster, you're spending some extra time in that area, and that's because two left lanes are closed until 5 a.m. tomorrow morning with overnight road work. Also, the Kennedy Express lanes, they're also closed until 5 a.m. And another construction delay on the outbound side of the Stevenson between California and Pulaski. You've got a left lane closed until May 13th on I-55 either direction. Near Joliet Road, you've got a left lane closed until 5 a.m. That one is not causing a delay. And keep in mind your construction zone on the inbound side of the Bishop Ford. We've got 159th to Sibley. Two right lanes closed until 5 a.m. along with long-term work. And the long-term work traffic's down to two lanes on that outbound side between 130th and 159th. Help us out with our coverage. Call the WBBM Mercedes-Benz of Hoffman Estates traffic tip line, 855-780-ROAD. That's 855-780-7623. Next traffic report at 1048 on News Radio 105.9 WBBM.
8: WBBM AccuWeather. It'll be chilly overnight with increasing clouds. Low down to 41. Mostly cloudy, breezy, and warmer Tuesday with a couple of showers, especially later in the afternoon and evening when there can be a thunderstorm. And that'll produce a downpour or gusty winds. High 73. Later Tuesday night, partly cloudy. Low down to 50. Blustery and chillier Wednesday with clouds and sun. High 58. I'm AccuWeather meteorologist Matt Rindy.
16: Right now at O'Hare and the lakefront, 44 degrees. It's 40 minutes past the hour. Here's Stardate.
9: Today, Saturn and its system of moons and rings look calm and peaceful. But things might have been much more chaotic in the fairly recent past. A collision between two moons might have destroyed one of them, changed the orbit of the other, and led to the birth of yet another moon and the planet's rings. Researchers have been trying to explain some oddities in the Saturn system. The planet itself is tilted far more than it should be, for example. The biggest moon, Titan, follows a more lopsided orbit than expected, and the moon is moving away from Saturn by about 4 inches per year. A few years ago, a team proposed that Saturn once had another big moon, which the team called Chrysalis. Interactions between the moons might have kicked Chrysalis so close to Saturn that it was ripped apart, forming the rings. But this year, another team came up with a slightly different scenario. It too involves a second moon. It collided with Titan a few hundred million years ago, changing Titan's orbit. Debris from the impact formed the present-day moon, Hyperion. The activity caused two other moons to ram together as well. Both moons quickly reformed, with the leftovers spreading out to form the rings as recently as 50 million years ago. This model explains many of the system's oddities, bringing order to a chaotic arrangement. Look for Saturn near our moon at dawn tomorrow. The planet looks like a bright star low above the horizon. You can find out more about the planets in Stardate magazine. Details at stardate.org. For the McDonald Observatory, I'm Billy Henry.
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16: 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David Koepp is returning to the world of Twisted Amusement Parks. The screenwriter, best known for adapting the hit novel Jurassic Park for the big screen, has been hired to write a reboot of the 1973 sci-fi western classic Westworld. It's 46 minutes past the hour. 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In the Stanley Cup playoffs, the Avalanche topped the Wild 5-2, and in the NBA playoffs, the Cavaliers beat the Pistons 112-103. 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
3: Craig Council's Cubs got to sleep in on Monday morning if they wanted to, and after 23 games in 24 days, they probably wanted to.
5: You know, it's a needed day off. For sure, for everybody. So we'll take advantage of it and go get ready to play in Atlanta.
3: They're in Georgia to meet the best in the majors, Braves, but Atlanta's only better than the Cubs by one game. Colin Ray and Grant Holmes to start. On Tuesday night, that's when the White Sox will throw Eric Fetty against the Royals. They had Monday off, too. They're just a game back in the division. Rene Cardenas died. He was a premier Spanish-language baseball broadcaster for 60 years, first for the Dodgers, when he was part of the first Spanish broadcast of the World Series in 1959, Dodgers, White Sox. They're coaching him up at Halas Hall as veterans and rookies come together for the first time, and defensive coordinator Dennis Allen is armed with a new plan.
6: We focused so much on installing all the scheme last year, you know, because it was brand new, and we do have a high volume of things that we carry in the defense, and we focused so much on that that we lost sight of some of the fundamentals and techniques that it takes to function, to do those things.
3: That's how Allen plans to increase pressure on the quarterback, a key area of need that the Bears were not able to address as they might have liked during the offseason. Missouri running back Ahmad Hardy was shot in the leg at a concert early Sunday. He's in stable condition. The all-SEC back is expected to return to football at some point. With sports at 16 and 46 past each hour, Rick Gregg, News Radio 105.9 WBBM.
16: It's coming up on 48 minutes after the hour with traffic and weather together on the 8s. Right now, the latest on construction delays and more. Here's Susan Berkus.
14: Delayed on the outbound side of the Kennedy. That's because between Lawrence and Foster, you've got two left lanes closed during these overnight hours. So you're okay from downtown to Montrose. But then, as you approach the airport, the overall travel time is 26 minutes, should be 15 minutes base travel time. So you're going to spend some extra time during these overnight hours on the outbound side of the Kennedy. We're also seeing a delay on the outbound side of the Stevenson. As you approach Pulaski, this is due to a left lane that's going to be closed until May 13th. And also construction to keep in mind on your tollways here this evening. Westbound side of the Jane Addams at Roselle Road, you've got a right lane closed. And on the eastbound side of the Ronald Reagan Tollway at Midwest Road, also a right lane closed until 5 a.m. Next traffic report at 10:58 on News Radio 105.9 WBBM.
16: The AccuWeather forecast tonight, chilly with increasing clouds, a low of 41. Tomorrow, mostly cloudy, breezy and warmer with a couple of showers, especially later in the afternoon and evening, when there can be a thunderstorm with a downpour and gusty winds. The high tomorrow, 73. Late tomorrow night, turning partly cloudy and breezy with a low of 50. Wednesday, blustery and chilly again with intervals of clouds and sunshine, a high of only 58 degrees. The average high is 69. Thursday, mostly sunny and milder with a high of 66. Right now at O'Hare, 44, Waukegan, 37, Orland Park, 44, Glenview, 42, and along the lakefront, 44 degrees. It's 50 minutes past the hour. An Oklahoma civil rights lawyer says the Tulsa race massacre reparations is soul redeeming work for the United States.
15: Civil rights attorney DeMario Solomon Simmons has been campaigning for reparations for survivors and descendants of the Tulsa race riots. His new book, Redeem a Nation, The Century-Long Battle to Restore the Soul of America, comes just months before the U.S. marks 250 years since its founding. It explores the fight for justice.
19: The first thing people say is, I didn't do it. Second thing they say, it was nobody here that suffered it that's still alive. Well, we know who did the massacre. The perpetrators are still living in Tulsa. The city's still living. The chamber's still living, et cetera. And we have a living, breathing person that suffered it.
15: The Tulsa massacre in 1921 destroyed the prosperous black community of Greenwood, displacing thousands. Solomon Simmons argues America must address these past wrongs to move forward. I'm Julie Walker.
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10: High selling prices, elevated mortgage rates, a lot of economic uncertainty left sales of existing homes in April unchanged from a year ago. During the heart of the spring home buying season, they rose just 0.2% from the month prior, according to the National Association of Realtors. Prices on those homes up nearly 1%. On Wall Street, stocks closed a little bit higher, the Nasdaq and the S&P notching fresh all-time highs. Despite the rhetoric between the U.S. and Iran heating up, Tehran rejecting terms of the latest peace proposal from the White House. The Dow today adding 95 points, the Nasdaq up 27, the S&P up 14, and oil closing higher at $98 a barrel. General Motors cutting upwards of 600 workers from its IT department. It's going to bring in new staffers with skills in other tech areas, like artificial intelligence. And the Red Hot Chili Peppers selling their entire music catalog, 13 studio albums, to Warner Music Group, netting just over $300 million. With business at 23 and 53, from the Bloomberg Newsroom, Tom Busby, News Radio 105.9 WBBM.
1: A new reward is being offered to help solve a double homicide in East Garfield Park. Last Thursday night, 38-year-old Uber driver Jason Cho was driving 18-year-old Damarian Johnson near Lake and Homan. That's when investigators say a gray SUV pulled up alongside them and opened fire, striking them both. Cho and Johnson both died later at a hospital. Cook County Crime Stoppers is offering a $10,000 reward for any information leading to the arrest of the gunman involved. Coming up, the latest in traffic, weather, and WBBM headlines. It's 55 minutes past the hour.
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2: Instruction on the outbound Kennedy, you're at 9 minutes to Montrose, but 26 out to the airport. And this is because between Lawrence and Foster, you've got two left lanes down until the morning hours of 5 a.m. Also, we're seeing a delay on the Stevenson outbound side as you approach Pulaski. There's a left lane down there. And keep in mind, even though it's not causing a delay on I-55 through Will County, either direction near Joliet Road, you've got a left lane down again until that magical hour tomorrow morning at 5 a.m. Next traffic report at 11:08 on News Radio 105.9 WBBM.
3: The AccuWeather forecast. Tonight, chilly with increasing clouds, a low of 41. Tomorrow, mostly cloudy, breezy, and warmer with a couple of showers, which could produce a thunderstorm or a downpour in the afternoon or evening. A high tomorrow of 73.
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3: It's 59 minutes past the hour. Coming up in the next half hour on News Radio WBBM, health officials are monitoring 18 Americans for hantavirus after they were evacuated from a cruise ship where the virus killed three people. The latest on the way from CBS News. A judge makes a ruling regarding apps that warn people about ICE agents. And
5: this is Sarah Ferreira. A senior assassin's game ends with serious injuries and criminal charges.
3: WBBM Sports, the Cubs and White Sox had the day off. In the Stanley Cup playoffs, the Avalanche beat the Wild. WBBM Business, a very slight positive day for the Dow Jones, the NASDAQ, and the S&P 500. Right now at O'Hare, mostly cloudy, 44 degrees. WBBM News Time, 11 o'clock.
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7: I'm Christopher Cruz in Washington. President Trump will meet with Chinese President Xi Jinping in Beijing later this week. But he won't be alone, says CBS's Ed O'Keefe.
8: It is common for a world leader to travel with the executives of companies based in his or her country to another key trading partner. We've seen already in the last year the Germans, the Brits, the French do this when they visited China. Now the United States doing it as well, with the invited leadership of companies like Apple, Cargill, Goldman Sachs, MasterCard, Visa, Tesla. We'll see ultimately if all of those CEOs show up.
7: The president told CBS News he wants the federal gas tax to be suspended to temporarily bring down gas prices that have soared since the war with Iran began. Here's CBS's Nancy Cordes.
9: I think it's a great idea, Trump told me in a phone interview. We're going to take off the gas tax for a period of time, and when gas goes down, we'll let it phase back in. Within minutes, Republicans in the House and Senate announced plans to introduce legislation to suspend the gas tax. Democrats noted they did that months ago.
7: Congress has to approve a suspension of the 18-cent a gallon tax, something it's never done. 18 Americans evacuated from a cruise ship hit with an outbreak of hantavirus are being watched for signs of infection, most of them at a medical center in Nebraska. CBS's Ian Lee is in Omaha.
10: What we heard from officials today is that this virus is something that they know, but they don't really have many treatments for it. So it is important for these people, even if they don't have any symptoms or they don't show any signs of the virus right now, that they are here so that they can be monitored closely.
7: Three people on the ship died. A deadly accident on a runway at Denver International Airport is raising concerns about security procedures there. A Frontier Airlines plane struck a trespasser who scaled an airport fence. More from CBS's Chris Van Cleve.
11: This breach highlights the challenge of fully securing the vast airport with 36 miles of fencing. It's a landmass bigger than San Francisco. The airport says it uses continuous patrols, fencing, and cameras, among other security tools.
7: Criminals are pulling photos of missing pets from social media, then using AI to manipulate the images and send them to their owners as proof of life. The swindlers use fake scenarios like claiming the animal needs emergency surgery to request money. Pennsylvania State Police Trooper Megan Frazier says, question everything.
12: Assume everyone's lying and try to verify if you can. A lot of scammers use fear and sympathy to make people give them money or give information.
7: This is CBS News.
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5: Says it's stopping the sale of some e-bikes in California. From San Francisco, KCBS radio reporter Mike DeWald reports, the decision follows a rise in injuries and deaths tied to e-bikes and e-motorcycles.
6: At least in California, Amazon says it will stop selling e-bikes and e-motorcycles that reach 30, 40, even 60 miles per hour. San Mateo County District Attorney Stephen Wagstaff welcomes the move by Amazon as DAs across the state push to crack down on manufacturers that make going too fast too easy.
7: Here, with just a little turn of a wrench, you can turn this e-bike into a motorcycle very easy.
6: The catch is products by third-party sellers are still showing up. Amazon says it's investigating and removing non-compliant products. Mike DeWald for CBS News, San Francisco.
5: Federal agents say they are investigating the deaths of six people. They were thought to be immigrants, found inside a shipping container at a Union Pacific rail yard near the Mexico border in Laredo, Texas, Sunday. It's being investigated as a human smuggling event. Christopher Cruz, CBS News.
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9: It's 5 minutes past the hour. Hello, I'm Roger Plummer. Thanks so much for listening. AccuWeather says for Tuesday, mostly cloudy, breezy, and warmer with a couple of showers, especially later in the afternoon and evening when there can be a thunderstorm with a downpour and gusty winds. The high for Tuesday, 73. Then late Tuesday night, turning partly cloudy and breezy, a low of 50. We'll check the AccuWeather 5-day forecast in 10 minutes. But first, our top local story on News Radio, WBBM. Chicago Civilian Office of Police Accountability has released police body camera footage of an officer who shot and killed someone on the 800 block of North Holman on March 9th. The man, Derek Jordan, was driving a car that police had been chasing in connection with a shooting on the Eisenhower Expressway. The body camera appears to show that the Chicago police officer threatened to kill the fleeing driver while telling him to get out of the car. Just seconds later, the officer opened fire into the passenger side of the car, killing Jordan while the car was boxed in by a CTA bus and a parked car. A law firm representing Jordan's family says the officer who shot Jordan was stripped of his police powers. Chicago police say the officer had been reassigned. A Cook County judge says she'll now rule May 21st on whether a special prosecutor should take over potential criminal cases tied to federal immigration enforcement. WBBM political editor Jeff Buchholz was in the hearing and reports from the Layton Criminal Courts building at 26th in California.
10: After the hearing, Cook County

0: Assistant State's Attorney Yvette Loizon told reporters her boss, Eileen O'Neill Burke, has put specific guidelines in place to review any potential prosecutions of federal agents accused of breaking the law during Operation Midway Blitz.
1: This protocol establishes clear, legally sound guidelines to ensure we have a responsible and effective path to pursue accountability.
0: But during the hearing, Judge Erica Reddick took a closer look at that protocol, which spells out that the office will review allegations tied specifically to use of force, but no other charges are mentioned. Loizon responded by saying the state's attorney's framework was intended to give clear direction to law enforcement agencies. West Suburban Statehouse Democrat Norma Hernandez is one of dozens of elected leaders who've signed on to the drive to bring in a special prosecutor. She criticized O'Neill Burke's office for not doing anything to pursue accountability.
2: Our community should not have to organize as hard simply for our voices to be heard.
0: We're at 26th and Cal. 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
3: 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It's 8 minutes past the hour. Traffic and weather together on the 8s as we say good evening to Susan Berkus.
4: Good evening. If your travels take you onto the outbound side of the Kennedy, there are some delays, not between downtown and Montrose, but you're 25 minutes back out to the big airport, and that's because Lawrence to Foster, you've got two left lanes down until 5 a.m. Also, the express lanes are down on the Eisenhower. No delays, but a reminder on the outbound side, the ramp to the southbound Tri-State is closed until the end of the year. And the ramp to the northbound Tri-State closed until December of 2027. Outbound side of the Stevenson, a left lane is closed with a lane shift from Kedzie to Pulaski until Thursday, May 14th, and on I-55 through Will County. Southbound side, the ramp to eastbound I-80 remains closed until fall of 2026. Next traffic report at 11:18 on News Radio 105.9 WBBM.
3: The AccuWeather forecast. Tonight, chilly with increasing clouds and a low of 41. Tomorrow, mostly cloudy, breezy, and warmer, with a couple of showers, especially later in the afternoon and evening, when there can be a thunderstorm with a downpour and gusty winds. The high tomorrow, 73. Late tomorrow night, turning partly cloudy and breezy, a low of 50. And Wednesday, blustery and chilly again with intervals of clouds and sunshine, a high of only 58, and the average high is 69. Right now, at O'Hare and the lakefront, 44 degrees. Coming up, Aurora Police reminding people about a boy who's been missing for several years. It's 11:10.
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3: Past the hour, the Aurora Police Department is remembering a young person whose fate remains a mystery. Aurora Police took to social media to remind the public that May 11th marks the 15th anniversary of the disappearance of 6-year-old Timothy Pitson, who was taken from his Aurora school that day and has not been seen since. Aurora Police say they are still searching for answers and posted an age progression photo of Timothy, who would now be 21 years old. Serious consequences are following an 18-year-old in Northwest Indiana after playing a game popular among high school seniors.
6: Chasing classmates with water guns is what it started as in a game called Senior Assassins. The town of Chesterton, Indiana, reports on its Facebook page that it took a dangerous turn after one teen was seriously hurt after falling from the hood of a moving car during the game. According to investigators, witnesses described the driver speeding up and tapping the brakes while the teen held onto the hood. Court documents say the injuries included fractures, a ruptured eardrum, and a brain bleed. An 18-year-old is now facing charges with criminal recklessness. Sarah Herrera, News Radio 105.9 WBBM.
3: The Kane County coroner says a woman found dead in her driveway in far west suburban Campton Hills on Friday night died of injuries consistent with someone who had been hit by a car. 44-year-old Nina Paduzzi was pronounced dead at the scene shortly after Campton Hills police arrived at the residence on Brookside West Drive. Police are investigating the circumstances surrounding Paduzzi's death. While with the recent outbreak of a person-to-person strain of the Hanta virus, efforts are renewed to develop a treatment for the highly infectious disease.
7: Hantavirus is most often spread through exposure with infected rodents. The recent cruise ship cases transmitted from person to person, alarming public health officials across the globe. The Wall Street Journal now reporting on some quote-unquote promising candidates for a vaccine and treatment already sitting on a shelf and awaiting tests on human subjects. Among the candidates, an antibody designed to attack hantavirus, which has shown to protect hamsters from the Andes strain in question, developed by an international consortium of researchers from universities, biotech companies, and a U.S. military research institute. 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
3: 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Here's meteorologist Matt Rindy.
16: For the overnight hours, it will be chilly with increasing clouds, low down to 41. Mostly cloudy, breezy, and warmer Tuesday. We'll have a couple of showers, especially in the afternoon and evening, where there could be a thunderstorm with a downpour and gusty winds. High for the day up to 73. And then later Tuesday night, it'll turn out partly cloudy and breezy with a low down to 50. That'll lead to a chillier day on Wednesday. It'll be blustery with clouds and sun. High just 58. But a bit warmer again on Thursday with mostly sunny skies. We'll have a high up to 66. And then even warmer on Friday with partly sunny skies, still breezy with a shower or two around and a high up to 74. I'm AccuWeather meteorologist Matt Rindy.
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17: September of 2024. That's the last time the Cubs had been shut out in back-to-back games before this past weekend in Texas. And this team sure looks like it'll finish better than that one. So, what gives, Ian Happ?
18: Didn't have the best offensive game last two games. That just means, you know, it's coming. This group is too good to have a couple straight shutouts and not put up some big numbers moving forward.
17: Playing 23 games in 24 days, several of which went extras, nearly all of which were Cub wins, probably had something to do with it. They are tired. Good time for a day off, and the Cubs got one Monday before a series in Atlanta starts on Tuesday. The White Sox got a day off, too. They entered the off day just a game out of first in the AL Central. Kansas City's in town Tuesday. Eric Fetty on the hill for the Southsiders. Quite the present. New Bulls EVP Bryson Graham got just 1 week into the job, the fourth pick in the NBA draft, thanks to some lottery luck.
19: Let's not sit here and say because we have the fourth pick that all of a sudden, like, this franchise is like, it's back, you know what I mean? But this is just a good opportunity to add high-level talent to our group and build this, and like I keep saying, layer it, you know, appropriately.
17: Fourth pick plus the 15th pick plus two second-rounders the Bulls are high on in a draft class they perceive as deep. How deep? Maybe they're finding out at the Combine this week here in town. The Bears signed four players, including receiver Scotty Miller of Barrington. He already has a Super Bowl ring in Tampa. If long snapper Scott Daly wins one this year, it'll also be in Tampa because he's signed with the Bucks as the Bears try to figure that position out. 12-time Olympic medal swimmer Ryan Lochte is headed to Missouri State, where he'll be an assistant coach. With sports at 16 and 46 past each hour, Rick Gregg, News Radio 105.9 WBBM.
3: It's coming up on 18 minutes after the hour with traffic and weather together on the 8th and then the Healthy Minute. Right now, the latest on the roads, including jammed conditions on parts of the Kennedy. Here's Susan Berkus.
4: Indeed, a late-night jam up on the outbound side of the Kennedy. There's overnight construction between Lawrence and Foster. Two left lanes are down during these overnight hours until 5 a.m. You're okay between the Burn Interchange and Montrose. That's just a 9-minute trip, but it's 26 minutes out to O'Hare. So keep that in mind, and your express lanes are closed during these overnight hours as well. And we're starting to see a delay on the Bishop Ford. Why? On the inbound side, there's overnight construction between 159th and Sibley. Two right lanes are closed during these overnight hours until 5 a.m. Starting to see a delay there, even though it's a low volume of traffic. And keep in mind, also, the traffic is down to two lanes on the outbound side of the Bishop Ford from 130th to 159th streets until the end of the year. Construction zone there too, but not causing delays, thankfully, right now. Next traffic report at 1128 on News Radio 105.9 WBBM.
3: The AccuWeather forecast tonight, chilly, increasing clouds, a low of 41. Tomorrow, mostly cloudy, breezy, warmer, a couple of showers, especially later in the afternoon and evening where there could be a thunderstorm or a downpour or gusty winds. The high tomorrow, 73. Late tomorrow night, turning partly cloudy and breezy with a low of 50. Right now at O'Hare, 43, Midway, 45, along the lakefront, 44 degrees. It's 20 minutes past the hour. Our top story this hour, prosecutors in Massachusetts say a man wounded two people when he fired at vehicles on the road on Monday.
20: A very high number of rounds in the neighborhood of 50 to 60.
3: We'll have much more on this story coming up at 31 minutes past the hour.
21: Persistent pain, stiffness, and swelling in your heel or tendons aren't just minor annoyances. They're warning signs of a larger problem. I'm Dr. Matthew Harkenrider from Loyola Medicine with Healthy Minute. Ignoring painful symptoms can lead to chronic conditions like plantar fasciitis or tendonitis, which become harder to treat over time. Early intervention with rest, physical therapy, and proper footwear often prevents long-term damage. 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Low-dose radiation therapy is one such solution, designed to reduce inflammation and restore comfort without surgery. 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I'm Dr. Matthew Harkenrider for News Radio 105.9 WBBM.
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3: 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Here's Tom Busby.
23: Just in time for the summer barbecue season, the Trump administration is looking to import more steaks and ground beef from other countries. That's to counter record high beef prices here and a record low U.S. cattle herd. The U.S. Navy says it plans to purchase at least 15 new battleships over the next 30 years. Each one could cost at least $14.5 billion. Meantime, despite jitters about what could happen next in Iran after Tehran rejected the latest peace proposal from the U.S., Wall Street saw fresh record closing highs today for the Nasdaq and the S&P 500, but just barely. At the close, the Dow was 95 points higher, the Nasdaq added 27, the S&P up 14, and oil closing higher at $98 a barrel as the Strait of Hormuz remains almost completely closed to ship traffic. And Apple Corps, the record company founded by the Beatles, will open up the group's one-time London headquarters next year as a Beatles exhibit. Seven floors worth of items. With business at 23 and 53 from the Bloomberg Newsroom, Tom Busby, News Radio 105.9 WBBM.
3: The village of West Suburban Maywood says it has caught up with a litter bug. Last Wednesday, a community resource officer saw a pickup truck dumping concrete and dirt on village-owned property. Both people in the truck were given citations and the vehicle was towed. The next day, Maywood's Public Works Department dumped the debris back into the truck. The truck owner also was assessed $7,500 in fines. Coming up, the latest in traffic, weather, and headlines. It's 24 minutes past the hour.
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3: It's 11:28. Traffic and weather together on the 8th. Roads aren't always the problem. Sometimes it's other modes of transportation. Here to tell us about that, Susan Berkus.
4: Indeed. We do have an issue on CTA Orange Line. That's the Midway line. Loop-bound trains are standing near Midway itself due to signal problems. So keep that in mind. Hopefully they'll have that resolved more quickly, or as quickly as possible, I should say. Also, we're still seeing a delay on the outbound side of the Kennedy, not between the Jane Byrne Interchange and Montrose, but between Montrose and O'Hare. Lawrence to Foster, two left lanes are down until tomorrow morning at 5 a.m., so just 9 minutes between the Byrne Interchange and Montrose, but 26 minutes out to O'Hare, so do plan for some extra time there. Also, on your Stevenson outbound side, you've got a construction zone approaching Pulaski. This is long-term work. Right now, we're not seeing a delay, but that will certainly pipe up at any time. And that road work, it's a left lane closed with a lane shift from Kedzie to Pulaski until Thursday, May 14th. Next traffic report at 11:38 on News Radio 105.9 WBBM.
3: The AccuWeather forecast. Tonight, chilly with increasing clouds, a low of 41. Tomorrow, mostly cloudy skies, breezy, warmer with a couple of showers, especially later in the afternoon and evening when there can be a thunderstorm with a downpour and gusty winds. A high tomorrow of 73. Right now at O'Hare, 43. Aurora, 41. Joliet, 44. Along Chicago's lakefront, 44 degrees. Coming up in less than 1 minute, WBBM headlines. It's 11:29.
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3: It's 30 minutes past the hour. Hello, I'm Roger Plummer. Thank you for tuning in. These are the top stories on News Radio WBBM. An armed man opens fire and causes panic near Boston. Americans might get a tax break at the gas pump.
9: This is Sarah Pereira. Rain alone may not bring a brutal mosquito summer, but experts say mosquitoes are sticking around longer in Chicago.
10: This is Rachel Pearson. A post-prom celebration turns tragic after gunfire leaves one young person dead and two others wounded.
3: WBBM Sports, the Cubs and White Sox had the day off. In the NBA playoffs, the Cavaliers beat the Pistons. WBBM Business, the Dow Jones finishes up 95 points, the NASDAQ finishes up 27 points, and the S&P 500 finishes up 14 points. AccuWeather says for Tuesday, mostly cloudy, breezy, and warmer with a couple of showers, especially in the afternoon and evening when there can be a thunderstorm with a downpour and gusty winds, a high of 73. Then Tuesday night, turning partly cloudy and breezy, a low of 50. It's 31 minutes past the hour. Prosecutors in Massachusetts announced charges for the man suspected of shooting at several cars on a busy road Monday afternoon. Authorities say Tyler Brown wounded two people when he fired at vehicles on the road in Cambridge. A state trooper and a civilian returned fire, striking Brown multiple times. Middlesex County District Attorney Marion Ryan says the situation could have been much worse.
20: A very high number of rounds, in the neighborhood of 50 to 60, were fired in a very short period of time. This incident lasted minutes, thanks to the actions of the trooper and that civilian.
3: Brown faces charges of armed assault with intent to murder, weapons possession, and other counts. Brown was charged with attempting to kill Boston police officers back in 2020. The Supreme Court is allowing women to get mifepristone at pharmacies or through the mail without an in-person visit to the doctor as the justices consider whether or not to allow restrictions on the drug. This move prevents restrictions on the widely used abortion pill from taking effect for the time being. Here's Loyola Law Professor Lori Levinson.
11: The court has not yet decided on the merits of the challenge to the use of mifepristone, which is literally an attack on the FDA's rule that allows it. But what it does say is that the court, for now, is going to allow the distribution until it decides whether or not the Fifth Circuit and a Louisiana court were right to say that, in fact, the FDA rule can be challenged and struck down.
3: The High Court is dealing with its latest abortion controversy 4 years after its conservative majority overturned Roe v. Wade and allowed more than a dozen states to effectively ban abortion outright. President Trump says he'll move to suspend the federal gasoline tax.
12: As Americans feel pain at the pump due to the Iran war, President Trump says he'll try and help. The president says he'll move to suspend the federal gasoline tax, which adds about 18 cents per gallon of gas.
13: Until it's appropriate, yeah. Mr. President, how soon? It's a small percentage, but it's still money.
12: AAA says the average national gas price is $4.52 a gallon, 50% higher than the average before the war started. The president cannot suspend the federal tax on his own. Congress has to sign off, and bipartisan lawmakers have been pushing for a suspension. State gas taxes are often higher than the federal version. Sagar Meghani, Washington.
3: A conservative commentator and former candidate for governor is taking state leaders to court over Illinois' political maps. WBBM political editor Jeff Buchholz reports.
14: Governor J.B. Pritzker told reporters last month after the U.S. Supreme Court ruling on the Voting Rights Act that the state's legislative and congressional district maps follow the stricter standards set by the justices. This new lawsuit against the governor and the State Board of Elections from former state lawmaker Jeannie Ives basically says, prove it. The suit filed last Friday in federal district court in central Illinois claims the state's voting maps are unconstitutional based on the new standard set by the high court over the use of race in drawing boundaries and that they violate her rights. Jeff Buchholz, News Radio 105.9, WBBM.
3: A rainy spring does not necessarily guarantee a brutal mosquito summer around Chicago, but experts say mosquito season itself is getting longer.
9: After weeks of rain, some national pest control companies are warning Chicago could see a surge in mosquitoes this summer. Mark Clifton with the North Shore Mosquito Abatement District.
16: In April, we did have an early kind of aggressive start to the season. It got really warm and wet.
9: But he says it's not that simple. The cooler weather lately has actually kept mosquitoes a little quieter for now. The bigger issue, he says, is that mosquito season around Chicago is starting earlier and lasting longer every year, with new invasive species adding to the problem.
16: We used to have maybe a 4-month mosquito season, and I think now it's safe to say it goes from April to October.
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3: Coming up, the latest in traffic and weather, it's 35 minutes past the hour.
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3: 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In Rockford, the Shell on Baxter Road in U.S. Highway 51 is selling gas for $4.82 per gallon. And in Lake in the Hills, the Mobil on Algonquin Road and Lakewood Road is selling gas for $4.89 per gallon. If you see a low gasoline price, please give us a call at 312-409-GASS. That's 312-409-4277. It's 38 minutes past the hour. Traffic and weather together on the 8s with the latest. Here's Susan Berkus.
4: There's some good news on CTA's Orange Line. Those trains are back on the move between Midway and downtown. They had some earlier signal problems. We still have the same delay on the outbound side of the Kennedy, not between the Byrne Interchange and Montrose, but overall between Montrose and O'Hare. That's your delay. Lawrence to Foster, two left lanes are down. So again, 9 minutes to Montrose, but 26 minutes out to O'Hare. So allow extra time if your travels take you that way. There's a lot of overnight construction and ongoing construction and some coming up you need to know about on the Eisenhower. What we have going on is just right near I-90 to past Beister Field. You've got three left lanes that are going to be closed during these overnight hours until 5 a.m. And between Western and Ashland, our right lane closed also until 5 a.m. And outbound side, this is getting ready to happen at midnight. Three left lanes between Racine and Independence closed until 5 a.m. And before Costner, a left lane also closed. So prepare for some overnight, major overnight road work on the Eisenhower and allow extra time. And help us out with our coverage. Call the WBBM Mercedes-Benz of Hoffman Estates traffic tip line, 855-780-ROAD. That's 855-780-7623. Next traffic report at 1148 on News Radio 105.9 WBBM.
21: WBBM AccuWeather, clouds will increase tonight. It is going to be on the chilly side with a low of 41. Then for tomorrow, breezy and warmer with a mostly cloudy sky. There will be a couple of showers, especially later in the afternoon and evening. Might even be a heavier thunderstorm brings a downpour and gusty winds. High tomorrow, 73. Turning out partly cloudy late tomorrow night, it will be breezy with a low near 50. Then for Wednesday, blustery and chillier with some sunshine, high just 58. I'm AccuWeather meteorologist Brian Thompson.
3: Right now at O'Hare, 43, Midway, 45, Lansing, 42, Wheeling, 41, along the lakefront, 44 degrees. It's 40 minutes past the hour. President Trump is nominating Carrie Lake, who most recently served as the acting head of the U.S. Agency for Global Media, as the U.S. envoy to Jamaica. While Lake ran the agency which oversees Voice of America, Lake had effectively shut down the government-run news outlet. But a federal judge earlier this year ruled that Lake did not have the legal authority to take such actions. A financial planner has a money cheat sheet for the college class of 2026.
22: Once college ends, the school of life begins. College graduates are now in charge of their finances, which means they will create the spending habits that can shape the next decades of their lives. Craig Bolanos, co-founder and wealth advisor at VestGen Wealth Partners, tells the Noon Business Hour that your grad needs to learn how to set a budget and stick to it.
0: You got to understand what's coming in versus what's going out. And remember, a budget's not about restriction. A budget's about control.
22: If the new grad has a full-time job waiting for them, he says they should start saving in the employee retirement program. Bolanos adds they should also avoid high-interest credit card debt. Rob Hart, News Radio 105.9 WBBM.
3: There is a deadline approaching for people who want to save money on their property taxes.
5: The last day to apply for property tax exemptions in Cook County is Friday. You can apply in person at a county assessor office or on the county assessor website. Homeowners, senior, and persons with disabilities exemptions are automatically renewed. You don't have to reapply for those. However, the veterans with disabilities exemption has to be applied for every year, and in some cases, the senior freeze does as well. 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
8: In Chicago, spring weather can be unpredictable. Flooding downpours, hail, damaging winds, even a tornado. Plan ahead with our 5-day forecast at 15 past the hour. 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
11: The Naperville Fire Department responded to a unique rescue call on Mother's Day. A concerned homeowner heard a mother duck quacking frantically after her 10 ducklings had fallen into a sewer grate. Naperville fire crews responded and eventually got all the baby ducks reunited with their mother. Hundreds of climbers are attempting to scale Mount Everest despite an unstable ice block dangerously hanging over a key trail, high travel cost, and increased permit fees. Nearly 500 climbers and hundreds of climbing guides are gearing up for the ascent to Everest summit this month during the much-anticipated window of good weather on the world's highest mountain. It's 46 minutes past the hour. Time for WBBM Sports. In the Stanley Cup playoffs, the Avalanche beat the Wild, and in the NBA playoffs, the Cavaliers topped the Pistons. Now with more sports, here's WBBM's Rick Gregg.
13: Just because the whole basketball world thinks it knows who the top four picks in the NBA draft will be late next month, doesn't mean the whole basketball world is actually right.
14: There's so much more. The combine this week, you get a chance to talk to these kids, you get a chance to bring them into your gym at some point and watch them work out, get their measurements. there's still a lot of work to be done. We're excited that we're in the top four, but I don't want to draw a line at four, you know?
13: Bryson Graham, the new Bulls EVP, who does have the fourth overall pick and the 15th and the aforementioned combine in his backyard. Prospects at Wintrust Arena this week. Or hey, maybe he'll trade both picks to Milwaukee for Giannis Antetokounmpo. Probably not. But you never know, especially since the Bucks are taking trade offers per ESPN. No baseball in town on Monday. The Cubs had the day off ahead of a three-game battle with Atlanta, the team with the best record in baseball. The Braves are getting shortstop Ha-Seong Kim back from a torn finger tendon for his season debut, too. The White Sox also got a day off. Kansas City is here on Tuesday. Veterans are back at Halas Hall. Rookies are there, too. And Bears offensive coordinator Press Taylor is quite happy with what he's seen as this regime's second season begins.
15: This time last year, we were just teaching him how we wanted you to hold the ball, where we wanted you to align. We're going through play call drills with the quarterbacks. They didn't really know what the words meant, to where now every tape is our guys running these concepts. It's our quarterback calling plays that he called throughout the course of last year, to where now it feels like we're more into the system and we're learning and growing and revisiting some of it, whereas opposed to last year, everything was new.
13: The Bears signed four players to contracts, including receiver Scotty Miller, who won a Super Bowl in Tampa. With sports at 16 and 46 past each hour, Rick Gregg, News Radio 105.9 WBBM.
16: It's coming up on 48 minutes after the hour with traffic and weather together on the 8s. Right now, the latest on the roads, including some construction delays. Here's Susan Berkus.
17: Yes, it's the beginning of summer construction season. There is overnight road work. There's long-term road work in place. But right now, what we're seeing is delayed due to some overnight road work on the outbound side of the Kennedy. You're at 9 minutes out to Montrose, but 22 minutes out to O'Hare. So a couple minutes off, 7 to be exact. There is construction between Lawrence and Foster. The two left lanes are closed during these overnight hours until 5 a.m. Also, the express lanes are closed. Lots of construction on the outbound side of the Stevenson. We've been seeing an intermittent delay approaching Pulaski on that outbound side. Left lane closed there with a lane shift between Kedzie and Pulaski until Thursday, May 14th. And now we are seeing a delay on the inbound side of the Bishop Ford. And this is overnight construction between 159th and Sibley. You've got two right lanes down until the morning hours. And keep in mind, on the Bishop Ford, we're seeing delays pop up on the outbound side because traffic is down to two lanes between 130th and 159th streets. This one is until the end of the year, but keep that in mind during your daytime and nighttime travels. Next traffic report at 11:58 on News Radio 105.9 WBBM.
16: The AccuWeather forecast tonight: chilly, increasing clouds, a low of 41. Tomorrow, mostly cloudy skies, breezy and warmer, with a couple of showers, especially in the afternoon and evening, when there can be a thunderstorm with a downpour and gusty winds. The high tomorrow, 73. Late tomorrow night, turning partly cloudy and breezy, a low of 50. Right now at O'Hare, 43. Romeoville, 43. Along the lakefront, 44 degrees. It's 50 minutes past the hour. New data shows that more than half of Chicagoans who work in the arts are earning less than $40,000 per year.
18: According to a survey from the Chicago Arts Census, 60% of Chicago arts workers reported earning less than $40,000 annually. Those earnings fall below the city's overall average income per capita for the year surveyed. The Chicago Arts Census was organized by a coalition of arts workers. They surveyed more than 1,200 people who work across arts disciplines. They also offer recommendations such as providing arts workers with strategies for financial stability and urging policymakers to include freelance and gig workers and legislation that mandates timely and transparent payment. Carolina Garibe, News Radio 105.9 WBBM.
16: Coming up on Bloomberg Business, the federal gas tax soon might be suspended. It's 51 minutes past the hour.
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24: It's 53 minutes past the hour from Bloomberg Business. Here's Tom Busby.
25: With prices at the gas pump soaring because of the war against Iran, President Trump says he would support a temporary suspension of the federal gas tax. And there's a bill working its way through the Senate now. That would mean an 18.4 cents per gallon break for drivers. Fresh record closing highs today for the NASDAQ and the S&P 500, even though stocks traded in a narrow range today after the U.S. and Iran failed to agree on the latest proposal to end the war. At the close, the Dow was up 95 points, the NASDAQ added 27, the S&P up 14. And with the Strait of Hormuz remaining essentially cut off to tanker traffic, oil was 3% higher. It closed at $98 a barrel, and Tehran says it's deployed submarines into that waterway to protect its interests. And the pop singer Dua Lipa is suing Samsung Electronics for at least $15 million in damages for using her image without permission on the cardboard boxes of its TV sets, giving the impression she endorsed their products. With business at 23 and 53 from the Bloomberg Newsroom, Tom Busby, News Radio 105.9 WBBM.
24: The man charged in the White House Correspondents' Dinner attack last month pleaded not guilty on Monday. Attorneys for Cole Thomas Allen are moving to disqualify all the U.S. attorneys in the Washington, D.C. office from the case, including its top prosecutor, Jeanine Pirro, because of their status as purported victims and witnesses in this case. The Justice Department was directed to respond to the motion by June 22nd. Coming up, traffic, weather, and headlines. It's 55 minutes past the hour.
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3: The AccuWeather forecast. Tonight, chilly with increasing clouds, a low of 41. Tomorrow, mostly cloudy, breezy, and warmer with a couple of showers, especially in the afternoon and evening, with a high of 73.
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3: Coming up is the noon business hour replay. In the meantime, here are stories we'll be following on News Radio WBBM. President Trump heads to China with American business leaders. More on the way from CBS News. Police investigate a triple shooting on the far south side. And
5: this is Haley Hansen. Elected officials, local advocates, and Brown University researchers gather to promote overdose prevention sites.
3: 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In the Stanley Cup playoffs, the Avalanche beat the Wild. 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
7: I'm Christopher Cruz in Washington. President Trump leaves for Asia Tuesday for a two-day summit in Beijing.
8: Big talks are on the agenda for the summit with Chinese leader Xi, who President Trump calls a great gentleman.
9: He loves his country, I can tell you that. President Xi, I look forward to being there.
8: Among the topics the two leaders will discuss are trade, energy, and Iran.
9: A lot of good things can happen.
8: Plus, U.S. arms sales to Taiwan.
9: He'll bring up Taiwan. I think more than I will.
8: Stacey Lynn, CBS News, the White House.
7: Some officials in Taiwan are concerned that President Trump won't push back strongly enough on China about Taiwan, which considers the democratically governed island its territory. The president says the U.S.-Iran ceasefire is on life support, so what's next? CBS's Ed O'Keefe has that.
10: Military options remain. President and other top officials have alluded to that. The Pentagon made clear that a key submarine has surfaced and is, available for usage. And now in the Mediterranean Sea, a signal to Iran that as a ballistic submarine surfaces, that the military options remain.
7: A Supreme Court order gives Republicans a chance to win an additional House seat in Alabama. The court overturned a lower court which had ordered the state to create two majority black congressional districts. Here's Loyola Law Professor Lori Levinson.
11: Alabama drew maps that got rid of at least one of the two largely black congressional districts before this term's midterm elections. The Supreme Court has fast-tracked its decision to send this back to Alabama. And in essence, it means that Alabama will only have, at most, one black majority district going into the midterm elections.
7: The 18 Americans evacuated from a cruise ship where three people died of the hantavirus are being watched at medical facilities in the U.S., and experts are downplaying the risk of widespread transmission. Here's CBS News chief medical correspondent Dr. John LaPook.
12: What is reassuring to me is not, I like that the WHO is saying it's not going to be the next pandemic. I like the CDC is saying it. But what I'm reassured by is the whole public health effort and the science. We understand the underlying science here. This is a virus that we know about.
7: A terrifying incident in Cambridge, Massachusetts. Police say a man armed with a rifle fired randomly at several vehicles before a state trooper wounded him. More from CBS's Lilia Luciano.
13: At one point, his weapon appears to jam.
14: It emerged, he had a large rifle, automatic weapon. He's shooting all over the place, and people started to get out of their vehicles and run, including
7: the man's been identified as Tyler Brown. This is CBS News.
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4: It's 12:03 on Monday afternoon, May 11th. Good afternoon. Thanks for joining us on the Noon Business Hour. I'm Rob Hart. 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New graduates and money. Where to begin? We'll talk about that in our next segment. But first, the busy week ahead on Wall Street includes a boatload of economic data, along with the backdrop of the conflict with Iran in the Middle East. We welcome in Paul Christopher, head of Global Investment Strategy at the Wells Fargo Investment Institute in St. Louis. Paul, thank you for joining us today on the Noon Business Hour. Let's get the Iran situation out of the way first. President Trump says the Iran ceasefire is on life support after rejecting Tehran's counterproposal. The Strait of Hormuz is still bottled up. What does this mean for international petroleum markets? And more importantly, what does it mean for the American economy?
5: Well, this two-step that we've been watching for the last 5 or 6 weeks between the U.S. and Iran is starting to get old for oil markets. They're starting to see, you know, we had pretty good global supplies beforehand. Countries had lots of reserves of oil. There was a lot of oil in tankers on the water at the end of February, and we've gone through a lot of that now. So in the next few weeks, it's going to get increasingly difficult, especially overseas. You're starting to see, for example, European airlines cut their short-haul flights within the continent because they just don't have enough jet fuel. There's also going to be problems with fertilizer and other petrochemicals and derivatives from oil and natural gas. So as that pressure increases on the inventories, you're going to see probably increased political pressure as well.
4: And then we have the report on existing home sales in April. Disappointing is higher mortgage rates weighing on buyers, rising just 0.2% compared to the month of March. And what does this tell us about the housing situation overall?
5: Yeah, the housing market has not been a strength for the economy in recent years, and a lot of that has to do with mortgage rates. Some of it has to do with not enough supply. People just don't want to sell if they're going to have to go and take a mortgage rate that's higher than what they got in 2021 when they were at 2% and 3%. So we're not expecting housing to be a strength of the economy this year, but we are expecting economic growth. Don't be mistaken by that weakness in housing.
4: The median price of a home sold in April was $417,700. That's up nearly 1 percentage point from the year before on an inflation-adjusted basis, because there's been a lot of changes on that front in the last 5 years. On an inflation-adjusted basis, are housing prices elevated still or in line with historical norms?
5: No, they're definitely elevated. Housing prices are right now. And it gets back again to that problem of lack of supply. You've got people in homes staying in those homes longer because if they move and get new mortgages to pay the higher prices, they'll have to pay higher mortgage rates. And they just soon maybe sit tight and perhaps remodel the home that they're in. So that's a real big problem right now. Then that's what's really driving the prices higher.
4: This is an inflation week. The consumer price index out tomorrow. The producer price index, the wholesale figures out on Wednesday. And what are analysts expecting?
5: Yeah, and analysts are expecting increases in inflation on an overall basis. If you take out the energy part, the obvious thing that's going to be driving overall inflation, you still get a pretty good increase, 0.3% in the CPI, and similarly in the producer price index, both out this week on Wednesday and Thursday, respectively. Tuesday and Wednesday, respectively. That's the market telling you that inflation is rising. If we don't get a political settlement or a military settlement in Iran soon, you might see those inflation numbers rise further.
4: Then looking ahead to Thursday, we have the report on retail sales. And the one thing that has remained consistent throughout inflation, interest rate hikes, and inflation again is that the consumer continues to spend.
5: Yeah, that's right. If you leave out automobiles and gasoline, which people are obviously paying more for now per gallon, the gasoline, you're still getting a healthy expectation for an increase in retail sales month on month of 0.3%. That's pretty good considering everything else that's going on in the economy and around the world right now.
4: Paul Christopher, head of global investment strategy at the Wells Fargo Investment Institute in St. Louis. Thank you for joining us today. Coming up, a look at financial moves young adults and grads should make right away.
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13: Traffic and weather together on the 8th. I'm Susan Berkus with your overnight road work. On the outbound side of the Kennedy between Lawrence and Foster, you've got two left lanes closed. On the Eisenhower inbound side, just past I-90 to past Beister Field, two left lanes closed until 3 a.m. and three left lanes closed until 5 a.m. Also, between Western and Ashland, you've got a right lane down. Upbound side of the Eisenhower between Racine and Independence, two left lanes closed until 1 a.m., three left lanes closed until 5 a.m., and just before Costner, also a left lane down until 5 a.m. On I-55 through Will County, either direction near Joliet Road, you've got a left lane closed until 5 a.m. And on the Bishop Ward inbound side between 159th and Sibley, two right lanes closed until 5 a.m. The AccuWeather forecast, overnight chilly with clouds, low of 41 degrees. Later today, showers, breezy and warmer, high of 73 degrees. Get traffic and weather together on the 8th on News Radio 105.9 WBBM.
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4: 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Craig, thank you for joining us today. And I would imagine the class of 2026 will feel the same way I did on May 20th, 2002. And that was the day after I graduated from Marquette and was out of school for the first time since I was 4 years old. And that feeling of freedom can be overwhelming, especially when you have a job that pays you real money. But you can also set up some really bad habits along the way.
15: No, it's absolutely true. And new grads, listen, you don't have to have everything figured out right away. The best thing you have is time is on your side. So let's begin with number one. You got to start with a simple budget. You got to understand what's coming in versus what's going out. And remember, a budget's not about restriction. A budget's about control.
4: Yeah, once again, with that budget, you might get that offer letter, assuming you have a job out of college, and that offer letter could have a very big number. But once you take out taxes, once you take out the amount of money you're saving for retirement, once you take out rent and all that other stuff,

0: of that big number can become a little number pretty quickly.
1: It most definitely can, and that's why people need to remember, don't just bank on the income, build that emergency fund. Because for most people, financial stress usually comes from a lack of liquidity, or what we call a lack of cash reserves. It's not the lack of income, it's the lack of liquidity. So build that emergency fund early.
0: And then contributing to retirement accounts early, because if your first job is when you are 22, if you decide, well, I'm not going to contribute to that 401k because, hey, that's extra beer money for me, you really are costing yourself over the long term.
1: Rob, everyone's future self is listening, if not calling right now. Enroll in the workplace retirement plan. If you've got a match, do whatever you need to do to participate up to the match, because who doesn't want free money? And remember, even though markets are at all-time high, for those young workers, it's going to be time in the market that matters, much more so than trying to time the market.
0: Now, the Noon Business Hour, as you just heard, is celebrating its 25th anniversary, Craig, and I feel like maybe we should develop a line of T-shirts with the top 10 most often used phrases on this program. And number one very well might be, use the 401k match, because who doesn't want free money? That is like the one lesson. If you learn anything from hearing this program, it's always get the 401k match from your company.
1: I think that's definitely in the top 10, and somewhere else in that top 10 ranking, shout out to Dave Letterman back in the day, is please everyone remember, as a newfound worker, credit cards are a tool. They are never about a lifestyle.
0: Right, because another area in which a lot of new grads get into trouble is they have the credit card, and they're paying for the vacations on the credit card. They're paying for nights out on the credit card. And then the bill comes due, and they say, I can't pay this. And then they allow that 20 to 30% interest rate debt to pile up month over month.
1: Yeah, and remember, good credit is the gateway that opens doors later for apartments, cars, mortgages. So you got to protect it and be responsible from day one.
0: And then lastly, it just seems like automate everything, as Ron Popeil says, set it and forget it. That comes for paying off your student loan debt and also automating your savings.
1: Yeah, I think automation is a fantastic tool. Apps and a digital footprint are a fantastic tool. And everyone needs to be wary. If you're competing in the workforce now, you'll be successful. I hope you too are going to get pay raises over time and avoid that lifestyle creep. Remember, one of the keys to getting retired and staying retired is finding a way to contribute up to 15% of your income into retirement. So when you get that pay raise, contribute more to your retirement before you consume.
0: 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Coming up next, Chicago makes its pitch this week for future Democratic National Conventions.
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28: 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WBBM Chicago.
29: Together on the 8th, I'm Lisa Costi with your overnight road work. On the Bishop Ford inbound, 159th to Sibley, the two right lanes closed until 5 a.m. Long-term work with traffic down to two lanes outbound from 130th to 159th streets. That goes until December. The exit to eastbound Dalton is closed until December as well. Long-term work blocking the inbound exit ramp to eastbound Sibley until late October. On the tri-state, northbound a lane split from Roosevelt to past the Eisenhower. Southbound lane splits before the Eisenhower to the Cermak Toll Plaza and the Hinsdale Oasis to the Stevenson. The Jane Addams westbound at Roselle Road. The right lane closed until 5 a.m. Your AccuWeather forecast, chilly with some clouds and a low around 41. Later today, look for a few showers. It'll be breezy and warmer with a high of 73. Get traffic and weather together on the 8s on News Radio 105.9 WBBM.
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0: Chicago leaders are making their pitch this week for the Democratic conventions in both 2028 and 2032. Let's discuss the effort with Greg Hines, columnist, Crane Chicago Business. Greg, thank you for joining us today. And normally, cities that host the convention for the losing campaign usually have to get to the end of the line and wait quite a bit of time before getting another shot. But by all accounts, the 2024 Democratic convention was successful, and proof of concept must be at the top of the sales pitch for Chicago 2028.
30: Yeah, that's certainly it's the top of what local leaders are arguing this week. Hey, we've proven we can do it. You don't want things to go wrong when you hold a big convention. We've got the hotels, we've got the interest and whatever. That having been said, Chicago probably is not at the front of the list for 2028, although nobody knows for 20 sure. For sure, it maybe have a better shot at 2032. The Democratic Party nationally is doing this unusually this year. They're doing two conventions. They're going to pick not just one. But we'll see. You don't know if you don't try, and Chicago is good enough to at least make the finalist list of five cities. So what the hey, let's go for it.
0: Denver, of course, which was where Barack Obama was nominated in 2008. Philadelphia, some pundits say, could have some bad memories because that was the site of the Hillary Clinton convention in 2016. Boston was John Kerry's celebration in 2004, where some guy named Barack Obama gave a speech that made an impression on people. And Atlanta, which is a target of opportunity for the Democratic Party, last hosted a DNC in 1988 for Michael Dukakis.
30: Yeah, it's hard to figure in the psychology of these things how much weight how the candidate nominated in a given city affects that city's chances in the future. I'd look at it more in terms of what's likely to help the ticket succeed. Every one of the cities you mentioned with the possibility of Atlanta is blue, or at least comes from a blue state, or at least a purple state. Philadelphia would come closest. So, if you argue that, well, holding a convention in a state helps you win that state, then the argument would be pick Philadelphia or pick Atlanta. But I'm not sure how big of an effect that is anymore. The first thing you have to do is have a successful show. Pull it off without a lot of nasty protests and bad publicity and whatever. Make sure the logistics are there. Make sure you don't end up with a big debt that somebody's got to pay. And on all those scores, Chicago, by terms of how it did in 2024, ought to be at it or at the head of the list.
0: Yeah, you bring up a very good point. At the end of the day, political conventions haven't been about nominating a candidate in many decades, Greg. So really, for both parties, it's just a matter of putting on a good TV show. And if you can get that done logistically, then the convention city has done its job.
30: That is true. There's some other things at work here, too. Pritzker, who's our governor, J.B. Pritzker, who seems to be very interested in the presidency, certainly would like to hold the convention here. It would give him a little bit of a leg up. On the other hand, Mayor Johnson seems to be really concerned about, do I really want to have to turn over effectively control of the police department to the Trump administration in 2028? For that reason, some people think that that the two of them, particularly the mayor, is more interested in 2032. But we'll see. There's a lot of imponderables here. But you are correct. You got to keep your eye on the prize, and the prize is putting on a good show that helps your candidate win.
0: Greg Hines, columnist, Crane Chicago Business, thank you for joining us today.
1: The Trump administration looking to order all U.S. government agencies to partner with AI companies to protect their networks from AI-enabled cyber attacks. But there will be no requirement to allow the government to test out those AI models before they're released. On Wall Street today, new record-closing highs for the Nasdaq and the S&P. That's thanks to a better-than-forecast April jobs report out today. 115,000 jobs added last month, and word of a three-day ceasefire between Russia and Ukraine. Now, even though Iran has yet to respond to the latest U.S. peace proposal, the Dow managed to gain 12 points today. The Nasdaq up 441, thanks to a surge in chipmaker shares. The S&P added 62, oil closing slightly higher at $95.42 a barrel. And Dollar General stores putting out a new private label line of kitchenware called Simmer and Stir. 30 items like measuring cups, mixing bowls, whisks, and more, all priced at $12 or less. With business at 23 and 53 from the Bloomberg Newsroom, Tom Busby, News Radio 105.9 WBBM.
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29: Traffic and weather together on the 8th. I'm Susan Berkus with your overnight road work. Outbound side of the Stevenson between California and Pulaski, a left lane closed until May 13th. I-55 through Will County, either direction near Joliet Road, you've got a left lane down until 5 a.m. Also, long-term work is closing the southbound ramp to eastbound I-80 until this fall. On the Bishop Ford, inbound side between 159th and Sibley, you've got two right lanes closed until 5 a.m. On the westbound side of the Jane Addams Tollway at Roselle Road, a right lane closed until 5, and on the Ronald Reagan Tollway, eastbound at Midwest Road, also a right lane down. I-80 eastbound at Center, emergency roadwork in the right lane scheduled to pick up at 5 a.m. and from Richards to just past Briggs, a right lane down. The AccuWeather forecast, overnight chilly with clouds, low of 41 degrees. Later today, showers, breezy, and warmer with a high of 73 degrees. Get traffic and weather together on the 8th on News Radio 105.9 WBBM.
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0: Good afternoon, I'm Rob Hart. 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Markets are higher. Joining us with the latest in what's moving Wall Street is Steve Esposito, president of Yellowstone Wealth Management in Lake Forest. Steve, thank you for joining us today. And once again, it seems like the conflict in Iran and the stalemate over the Strait of Hormuz will continue for a little while longer. The White House saying that Iran's latest response to a ceasefire proposal was totally unacceptable. And are traders and investors starting to really accept the reality that maybe there may not be a quick end to this situation in Iran?
12: Yeah, there will be an end. They're probably looking at we're all frustrated as to what's going to happen. But going forward, you got to remember that it's a one-sided situation here right now militarily. So if we can get the Straits of Hormuz running properly, and they're getting there, I think that will start to dissipate. But it's just the uncertainty and the fear that's keeping oil up near $99 a barrel. I think once this, you know, goes away, and I think it will, I think you'll see oil back down to $50 by year end. So that's the way we're deploying capital right now for our clients.
0: And at the same time, today, some intraday records set for the NASDAQ and the S&P 500.
12: Yeah, absolutely. Markets keep going higher. The tech sector, we're doing great on that sector like most everybody else. The other areas you looked at are more economically sensitive are coming down, and that's where you probably want to look some bargains. Even the banks right now are coming off because of some concerns in debt within some of the major alternative asset managers. So that's putting a little fear in the market as well. But technology right now is holding up the market and all the indices. So

0: It happens, but in general, I think you as an investor, you got to look for bargains. We're in there hunting for opportunities and deploying capital for clients right now. We're not afraid at all.
1: In general, what is it about, what has been driving this tech rally? Because one of the storylines of 2026 and the early going of the year was a little bit of AI anxiety. Are you actually going to see some return on your investment? And now everyone's rushing back into the tech space. And what's your take on that?
0: Well, yeah, you're absolutely correct. You know, you always have these drops off, you know, opportunities, profit taking, and then you may want to deploy capital when that happens. So you look for those. But the earnings coming in many of these companies have just been so substantially better than the analysts that investors just in there. Speculators are definitely in there. Futures contracts, all of those option traders are affecting the volatility. So in that area, we've been taking a little bit of profit, peeling back some positions. We've made so much money in those areas. And we're looking, again, to go in the other areas that are weaker that I think will do better, not only later this year, but into next year. So look for the opportunities, and you can pull some money off the table in some of these high-flying tech names, which we've done and locked in some gains. So that's what I'd be doing right now. That's what we're doing.
1: And it also seems like the overarching story of earnings season and driving the markets overall has been earnings season has come in way better than expected.
0: Oh, absolutely. Here's an interesting stat. Only 5% of companies missed their estimates. I don't remember seeing that any time in recent memory. And I went back and looked, and it's been 25 years since you've seen that. So 95% of companies are either meeting or beating their numbers. And that's in this environment with oil way up. So imagine what's going to happen when that starts to, you know, go back to normalize on it. And there's other companies that aren't performing will start to perform. So and plus expectations being brought down for the broad market and many of these individual names. And that's where, again, you want to look where you can get up some good dividends. Remember, too, Europe is not doing well. Their interest rates are going up. So that's affecting the market as well.
1: Steve Esposito, president of Yellowstone Wealth Management in Lake Forest. Thank you for joining us today. Coming up next, personal finance experts warn against oversimplified Social Security advice trending on social media. We'll explain.
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9: weather together on the 8th. I'm Lisa Costi with your overnight road work. On the Kennedy, outbound Lawrence to Foster, the two left lanes closed until 5 a.m. The Kennedy Express lanes are closed until 5 a.m. On the Eisenhower, inbound past I-90 to past Beesterfield, the three left lanes until 5 a.m. Western to Ashland, the right lane closed till 5 a.m. Outbound Racine to Independence, the three left lanes closed until 5 a.m. And before Costner, the left lane till 5 a.m. Long-term work blocking the outbound ramp to the southbound tri-state until the end of the year, and the outbound ramp to the northbound tri-state closed until December of 2027. Get traffic and weather together on the 8th on News Radio 105.9 WBBM.
15: WBBM AccuWeather. The overnight brings just some clouds and a low of 44, leading into a cooler Sunday for Mother's Day. But most importantly, it looks like a dry day with a blend of sun and clouds and a high of 63 ahead of another partly cloudy night for Sunday night. A chilly one once again, though, with a low dropping down to 43. I'm AccuWeather meteorologist LaTroy Thornton.
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1: A lot of social media influencers are advising people to claim Social Security at 62, but this is an overgeneralization of a very important decision that retirees should carefully weigh for its long-term consequences. 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Shane, thank you for joining us today. And yes, I could turn to a professional with credentials and education to set my long-term financial goals. But Shane, I was looking at my phone and some AI influencer whose voice did not match his mouth gave me some really actionable advice about Social Security. Is that legit?
17: Rob, it is usually not.
1: Oh, darn.
17: Sorry to break it to you. I mean, a broken clock is right two times a day. And we're talking about the old school clocks, not the digital clocks. But anyways, yeah, it's like going to a handyman and he tells you, and he comes equipped with duct tape and confidence. And that's the answer to everything.
1: Well, that's my approach to most household repairs, Shane. How do you know?
17: Great minds think alike.
1: So what is going on social media right now? What advice is being doled out to people? And what are some of the pitfalls about taking those Social Security benefits as early as possible at 62?
17: There are some benefits to taking it as early as possible, especially if it's a situation where somebody is either intentionally or unintentionally retiring much earlier than they expected and they need that income. It could also be where somebody has health issues, and that might be a reason where they might have a less of a life expectancy than someone might normally have. Or it could involve how their other assets are structured, and maybe it makes more sense for them to access the Social Security benefits sooner because they might have more illiquid assets that they might need to access later on. There are a wide variety of reasons why it could make sense, but there are plenty why it wouldn't. And to just assume that it's a one-size-fits-all recommendation where they should always do that approach is a bit reckless.
1: In general, and this is just the way life is today, people can work longer. So if you work until maybe you're 69 or 70 and delay the start of benefits until that age, what difference does it make for you on a monthly basis?
17: Makes a big difference. So for every year you wait between age 62 and your full retirement age, which for most people is about age 67, there's a 6% increase in your benefits. And that's prorated monthly. So for every month that you wait, you'll get 1/12 of that 6% increase. And then from every year you wait between 67 and 70, you get an 8% increase. And again, that is also prorated monthly. So there is definitely an advantage to waiting. Now, it doesn't mean you should always wait. and that's always the best recommendation, but you certainly want to make sure you're making that decision deliberately.
1: In your conversations with clients over the course of an average month, yeah, how many people do call you with questions about things they encountered because the algorithm served it up to them?
17: We get them all the time. And sometimes the advice that's given can make sense in certain situations. Where it gets dangerous is it doesn't take into account the entire context of somebody's situation. And just like with Social Security, there are plenty of reasons to take it at 62. There are plenty of reasons to wait till 70. There are plenty of reasons to take it somewhere in the middle. When looking at Social Security, we might tell one spouse to take their benefit sooner and have the other one later. But the issue with Social Security, which is different from fixing something in your car or your house, is once you make that decision, for the vast majority of situations, it's a permanent, irrevocable decision. So you are making that decision and you're living with the results of that decision, whether it was a great one or a horrible one. And Social Security is a complicated system, in my opinion, intentionally complicated. And you want to make sure that you're really taking a focused look. And when we look at it with clients, we want to make sure that, you know, you pay a lot into the system. We want to make sure you're getting out what you can, when you can, for as long as you can from that.
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0: Traffic and weather together on the 8th. I'm Susan Berkus with your overnight road work. Plenty of it on the tri-state. We've got some long-term work on the northbound side. A lane split between Roosevelt Road to just past the Eisenhower. Southbound side, watch for multiple lane splits before the Eisenhower to the Cermak Toll Plaza, and then again between the Hinsdale Oasis and the Stevenson. Westbound side of I-90, your Jane Addams Tollway at Roselle Road, a right lane closed during these overnight hours. On the eastbound side of the Ronald Reagan Tollway, at Midwest Road, a right lane closed until 5 a.m. On Route 53, long-term work northbound, a right lane's closed between Kirchhoff to just past Palatine Road until this August, and the exit ramp to westbound Palatine Road closed until late summer. The AccuWeather forecast, overnight chilly with clouds, low of 41 degrees. Later today, showers, breezy and warmer, and a high of 73 degrees. Get traffic and weather together on the 8th on News Radio 105.9 WBBM.
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1: It's Stock Picker Monday. Helping us out today is Tim Grisky, Senior Portfolio Strategist at Ingalls & Snyder in New York, joining us on the Village of Bedford Park business line, reminding you to bring your business home. Tim, thank you for joining us today. Two selections on this Stock Picker Monday. And the first one, you see their trucks, they are the uniform people.
3: 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But this can add diversification to client portfolios. They provide hotels, restaurants, factories, hospitals with uniform rentals and safety systems such as fire extinguisher maintenance and first aid kits. And they are in the process of acquiring the number three player in the market, UniFirst. So that's going to add another 5% market share, to Cintas. And they'll take those costs out. And this is a company with just very strong fundamentals. They've had a streak of annual dividend increases for the last 42 years. Love this company.
1: And then your next selection comes from the energy space, and also a name that can trace its lineage to the Midwest.
3: Absolutely. Constellation Energy, and this is actually a tech play because all of these energy farms need power. Constellation is one of the big utilities out there. We're looking for over 20% growth through 2030 from this company, driven by nuclear, data center demand, and acquisitions. They recently beat on earnings and on revenues. And this is the key here, probably, or one of the keys, is they're restarting the former Three Mile Island nuclear plant. And this is going to be a big benefit to running all of those energy farms that power the Internet.
1: Tim Grisky, Senior Portfolio Strategist, Ingalls & Snyder in New York. Thank you for joining us today on Stock Picker Monday. His two selections are Cintas, C-T-A-S, and Constellation Energy, C-E-G. If you missed any part of the Noon Business Hour, we'll have the replay podcast available shortly at WBBMNewsRadio.com and the Odyssey app.
4: High selling prices, elevated mortgage rates, a lot of economic uncertainty left sales of existing homes in April unchanged from a year ago. During the heart of the spring home buying season, they rose just 0.2% from the month prior, according to the National Association of Realtors. Prices on those homes up nearly 1%. On Wall Street, stocks closed a little bit higher, the Nasdaq and the S&P notching fresh all-time highs. Despite the rhetoric between the U.S. and Iran heating up, Tehran rejecting terms of the latest peace proposal from the White House. The Dow today adding 95 points, the Nasdaq up 27, the S&P up 14, and oil closing higher at $98 a barrel. General Motors cutting upwards of 600 workers from its IT department. It's going to bring in new staffers with skills in other tech areas, like artificial intelligence. And the Red Hot Chili Peppers selling their entire music catalog, 13 studio albums, to Warner Music Group. netting just over $300 million. With business at 23 and 53 from the Bloomberg Newsroom, Tom Busby, News Radio 105.9 WBBM.
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2: Traffic and weather together on the 8th. I'm Lisa Costi with your overnight road work. On I-94, long-term work with the left lane closed in both directions between US 421 and US 20 in Michigan City until further notice. 80-94, long-term work blocking the eastbound exit ramp to northbound Ripley and the westbound exit ramp to southbound Ripley until early September. On I-80, eastbound at Center, emergency road work in the right lane until 5 a.m. Richards to pass Briggs, the right lane closed till 5 a.m. Westbound past I-355, the two right lanes closed until 5 a.m. The eastbound exit ramp to northbound I-55 is closed until the end of July. And in both directions, the ramps to and from Center Street closed until late 20.

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1: Another member of President Trump's cabinet is generating some controversy.
2: I was a lumberjack from a small town in northern Wisconsin.
3: Transportation Secretary Sean Duffy, who starred on MTV's Real World almost 30 years ago, is revealing he and his wife, who met on the series, have taken their 9 children on a road trip or a new reality show to celebrate the country's 250th.
4: I think Mudd's kind of mad. I'm not.
5: Yes. We're not going to fight on this trip.
3: Duffy's predecessor, Pete Buttigieg, calls the adventure out of touch with reality when regular families can't afford road trips anymore because gas prices are so high. Duffy says production costs were covered by a nonprofit and neither he nor his wife received royalties. Deborah Rodriguez, CBS News.
1: The man from Michigan who got married and ran over his best friend the same day has been sentenced to serve at least 30 years in prison. James Shirah fatally struck his friend after an alcohol-fueled argument in 2024. Christopher Cruz, CBS News.
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7: It's 5 minutes past the hour. Hello, I'm Roger Plummer. Thank you for listening. AccuWeather says for Tuesday, mostly cloudy, breezy, and warmer with a couple of showers, especially later in the afternoon and evening when there could be a thunderstorm with a downpour and gusty winds. The high on Tuesday, 73. Late Tuesday night, turning partly cloudy and breezy with a low of 50. We'll check the AccuWeather 5-day forecast in 10 minutes, but first, our top local story on News Radio, WBBM. 3 men have been wounded in a shooting on Chicago's far south side. Chicago police say the men were in an abandoned lot on the 9900 block of South Ewing about 5:45 Monday afternoon when they were approached by an unknown man who pulled out a gun and shot them. 2 of the men are hospitalized in good condition. 1 is in critical condition. Police are looking for the shooter. Chicago's Civilian Office of Police Accountability has released police body camera footage of an officer who shot and killed someone on the 800 block of North Holman on March 9th. The man, Derek Jordan, was driving a car that police had been chasing in connection with a shooting earlier in the day on the Eisenhower Expressway. The body camera appears to show the Chicago police officer threatened to kill the fleeing driver and telling him to get out of the car.
8: I'll kill you! Get out of the car!
7: Just seconds later, the officer opened fire into the passenger side of the car, killing Jordan while the car was boxed in by a CTA bus and a parked car. A law firm representing Jordan's family says the officer who shot Jordan was stripped of his police powers. Chicago police say the officer has been reassigned. At least 3 of Chicago's former chief federal prosecutors have joined dozens of ex-colleagues in condemning the Justice Department's latest attempt targeting fired FBI Director James Comey. WBBM political editor Jeff Buchholz reports.
9: Comey is set to be back in court next month on charges he threatened the life of the president by posting an image on social media that showed seashells on a beach arranged to say 8647. The Justice Department says in its indictment that a reasonable person would conclude that 86 was slang for kill and 47 a reference to Mr. Trump as the 47th president. More than 100 former employees of the U.S. Attorney's Office in Chicago have now released a letter saying in part that an independent Justice Department would never have filed charges in this case, and that the decision to indict Comey over a year-old social media post is a sign that the Justice Department is now acting as the president's personal legal team. Jeff Buchholz, News Radio 105.9, WBBM.
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10: Traffic and weather together on the 8th. I'm Susan Berkus with your overnight road work. On the outbound side of the Kennedy between Lawrence and Foster, you've got 2 left lanes closed. On the Eisenhower inbound side, just past I-90 to past Beester Field, 2 left lanes closed until 3 a.m. and 3 left lanes closed until 5 a.m. Also, between Western and Ashland, you've got a right lane down. Outbound side of the Eisenhower between Racine and Independence, 2 left lanes closed until 1 a.m., 3 left lanes closed until 5 a.m., and just before Costner, also a left lane down until 5 a.m. On I-55 through Will County, either direction near Joliet Road, you've got a left lane closed until 5 a.m. And on the Bishop Ward inbound side between 159th and Sibley, two right lanes closed until 5 a.m. The AccuWeather forecast: overnight chilly with clouds, low of 41 degrees. Later today, showers, breezy and warmer, high of 73 degrees. Get traffic and weather together on the 8th on News Radio 105.9 WBBM.
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7: It's 11 minutes past the hour. Southwest suburban residents call for a moratorium on new data centers while awaiting environmental and residential protections from Springfield.
18: The city silenced multiple residents during public comment on March 19th.
19: Griselda Chavez is with the group Warehouse Workers for Justice. Her beat is speaking up for environmental equity, claiming polluted industrial sites have their greatest negative impacts on the workers and surrounding residents, often people of color. Proposed legislation in Springfield, known as the Power Act, according to its proponents, would not only place checks and balances on environmental issues concerning new data centers, but increase transparency and public input, something Chavez claims has been stifled so far at public meetings in Joliet.
18: Where heavy law enforcement presence was used to escort three women out of City Hall chambers, some of us surrounded by four police officers at one moment.
19: The demand from some Joliet residents is to halt all proposed data center projects across the state until more regulations can be put into place. Brandon Eisen, News Radio 105.9 WBBM.
7: Brown University researchers traveled to Chicago to promote the impacts of overdose prevention sites on Monday. WBBM's Haley Hansen has more.
20: State Representative LaShawn Ford sponsors House Bill 2929, which would create an overdose prevention site, or OPS, pilot program in Illinois.
21: They have been shown to prevent overdose deaths, reduce infection diseases, cut down on public drug use, and help more people connect to treatment and support.
20: OPSs allow residents to use pre-obtained substances under the supervision of trained staff while also connecting them to a host of resources. Abdullah Shepar with the People, Place, and Health Initiative at the Brown University School of Public Health says OPSs also reduce burdens.
22: When someone is not overdosing on the street, when someone is not, you know, having a wound develop to a point where they need to go to the ER, that is saved time and money and just stress on the healthcare system.
20: House Bill 2929 has bipartisan support in Illinois' General Assembly. Haley Hansen, News Radio 105.9 WBBM.
7: Coming up, the AccuWeather 5-day forecast and sports. 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
7: 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Here's meteorologist Matt Rindy.
4: For the overnight hours, it will be chilly with increasing clouds, low down to 41. Mostly cloudy, breezy, and warmer Tuesday. We'll have a couple of showers, especially in the afternoon and evening, where there could be a thunderstorm with a downpour and gusty winds. High of the day up to 73. And then later Tuesday night, it'll turn out partly cloudy and breezy with a low down to 50. That'll lead to a chillier day on Wednesday. It'll be blustery with clouds and sun, high just 58. But a bit warmer again on Thursday with mostly sunny skies. We'll have a high up to 66. Then even warmer on Friday with partly sunny skies, still breezy with a shower or two around, and a high up to 74. I'm AccuWeather meteorologist Matt Rindy.
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23: Just because the whole basketball world thinks it knows who the top four picks in the NBA draft will be late next month, doesn't mean the whole basketball world is actually right.
24: There's so much more. The combine this week, you get a chance to talk to these kids, you get a chance to bring them into your gym at some point and watch them work out, get their measurements. There's still a lot of work to be done. We're excited that we're in the top four, but I don't want to draw a line at four, you know?
23: Bryson Graham, the new Bulls EVP, who does have the fourth overall pick and the 15th and the aforementioned combine in his backyard. Prospects at Wintrust Arena this week. Or hey, maybe he'll trade both picks to Milwaukee for Giannis Antetokounmpo. Probably not. But you never know, especially since the Bucks are taking trade offers per ESPN. No baseball in town on Monday. The Cubs had the day off ahead of a three-game battle with Atlanta, the team with the best record in baseball. The Braves are getting shortstop Ha-Seong Kim back from a torn finger tendon for his season debut, too. The White Sox also got a day off. Kansas City is here on Tuesday. Veterans are back at Halas Hall. Rookies are there, too. And Bears offensive coordinator Press Taylor is quite happy with what he's seen as this regime's second season begins.
25: This time last year, we were just teaching him how we wanted you to hold the ball, where we wanted you to align. We were going through play call drills with the quarterbacks. They didn't really know what the words meant. To where now, every tape is our guys running these concepts. It's our quarterback calling plays that he called throughout the course of last year. To where now it feels like we're more into the system and we're learning and growing and revisiting some of it, whereas opposed to last year, everything was new.
23: The Bears signed four players to contracts, including receiver Scotty Miller, who won a Super Bowl in Tampa. With sports at 16 and 46 past each hour, Rick Gregg, News Radio 105.9 WBBM.
7: It's coming up on 18 minutes past the hour with traffic and weather together on the 8th and A Minute for Kids.
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27: Traffic and weather together on the 8th. I'm Lisa Costi with your overnight road work. On the Bishop Ford inbound, 159th to Sibley, the two right lanes closed until 5 a.m. Long-term work with traffic down to two lanes outbound from 130th to 159th streets. That goes until December. The exit to eastbound Dalton is closed until December as well. Long-term work blocking the inbound exit ramp to eastbound Sibley until late October. On the tri-state, northbound a lane split from Roosevelt to past the Eisenhower. Southbound lane splits before the Eisenhower to the Cermak Toll Plaza and the Hinsdale Oasis to the Stevenson. The Jane Addams westbound at Roselle Road. The right lane closed until 5 a.m. Your AccuWeather forecast.

0: chilly with some clouds and a low around 41. Later today, look for a few showers. It'll be breezy and warmer with a high of 73. Get traffic and weather together on the 8th on News Radio 105.9 WBBM.
1: It's 20 minutes past the hour. Our top story this hour, a gunman opened fire on a busy road near Boston on Monday afternoon.
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3: 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I'm Dr. Leanne Holloway for News Radio 105.9 WBBM.
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1: It's 23 minutes past the hour from Bloomberg Business. Here's Tom Busby.
6: With prices at the gas pump soaring because of the war against Iran, President Trump says he would support a temporary suspension of the federal gas tax. And there's a bill working its way through the Senate now. That would mean an 18.4 cents per gallon break for drivers. Fresh record closing highs today for the NASDAQ and the S&P 500, even though stocks traded in a narrow range today after the U.S. and Iran failed to agree on the latest proposal to end the war. At the close, the Dow was up 95 points, the NASDAQ added 27, the S&P up 14. And with the Strait of Hormuz remaining essentially cut off to tanker traffic, oil was 3% higher. It closed at $98 a barrel, and Tehran says it's deployed submarines into that waterway to protect its interests. And the pop singer Dua Lipa is suing Samsung Electronics for at least $15 million in damages for using her image without permission on the cardboard boxes of its TV sets, giving the impression she endorsed their products. With business at 23 and 53 from the Bloomberg Newsroom, Tom Busby, News Radio 105.9 WBBM.
1: Coming up, the latest in traffic and weather, it's 25 minutes past the hour.
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11: 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Chicago and Illinois are heading into a pivotal midterm election with decisions that will shape everything from public safety and transit funding to taxes, schools, and the future of downtown. And WBBM News Radio will be everywhere the story unfolds. You'll hear directly from the candidates, the power brokers, and the people most affected, from the neighborhoods of Chicago to the suburbs and across the state. We go beyond the headlines to break down what's really at stake and what it means for you.
12: J.B. Pritzker.
13: People ought to pay attention to who it is actually that's trying to lower costs for them.
12: Darren Bailey.
14: Illinois is less affordable because of J.B. Pritzker.
15: 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As the campaigns ramp up, WBBM reporters are on the ground at community meetings, union halls, and campaign stops across the region. 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
22: AccuWeather forecast for the rest of today. Drenching thunderstorms that can produce damaging winds and cause flash flooding.
23: When you're on the go, in the city, or just planning out your day, you need a weather forecast you can rely on. At WBBM News Radio, we understand how quickly things can change in Chicago. Bright and sunny one minute, storm clouds rolling in the next. That's why we bring you traffic and weather together on the 8s every 10 minutes, every day, no matter what. It's not just a forecast. It's a plan for your day.
24: Strong to severe thunderstorms moving through the area. Possibility of tornadoes as well.
25: Rain and some thunder with some severe weather possible.
26: Stay weather aware. We are expecting thunderstorms to rapidly develop. These storms could be
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29: 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Gotta get my weather. Is it gonna rain? Is it gonna snow?
30: Yeah, every morning, it's traffic and weather on the 8s WBBM.
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23: 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And when it comes to traffic, we know every minute matters.
32: How are the roads, Neil?
33: A lot of traffic, especially coming into downtown. We'll start with the Eden, just getting to the junction. You're at 50 minutes.
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0: weather together on the 8th. I'm Susan Berkus with your overnight road work. Outbound side of the Stevenson between California and Pulaski, a left lane closed until May 13th. I-55 through Will County, either direction near Joliet Road, you've got a left lane down until 5 a.m. Also, long-term work is closing the southbound ramp to eastbound I-80 until this fall. On the Bishop Ford inbound side between 159th and Sibley, you've got two right lanes closed until 5 a.m. On the westbound side of the Jane Addams Tollway at Roselle Road, a right lane closed until 5, and on the Ronald Reagan Tollway eastbound at Midwest Road, also a right lane down. I-80 eastbound at Center, emergency road work in the right lane scheduled to pick up at 5 a.m. And from Richards to just past Briggs, a right lane down. The AccuWeather forecast, overnight chilly with clouds, low of 41 degrees. Later today, showers, breezy, and warmer with a high of 73 degrees. Get traffic and weather together on the 8th on News Radio 105.9 WBBM.
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1: It's 30 minutes past the hour. Hello, I'm Roger Plummer. Thank you for tuning in. These are the top stories on News Radio WBBM. A gunman opens fire on a busy road near Boston. The White House could suspend the federal gas tax.
2: Illinois might have to take an eraser to the state's voting maps because of a new federal lawsuit. I'm political editor Jeff Buckles.
1: Plus, a far south side church has to make some repairs after a frightening incident. WBBM Sports, the Cubs and White Sox had the day off. In the NBA playoffs, the Cavaliers beat the Pistons. WBBM Business, the Dow Jones finishes up 95 points. The NASDAQ finishes up 27 points. And the S&P 500 finishes up 14 points. AccuWeather says, for Tuesday, mostly cloudy, breezy, and warmer with a couple of showers, especially later in the afternoon and evening, where there can be a thunderstorm with a downpour and gusty winds, a high of 73. Late Tuesday night, turning partly cloudy and breezy, a low of 50. It's 31 minutes past the hour. A gunman opened fire on a busy road near Boston on Monday afternoon. Witnesses say the suspect, armed with a long gun, shot vehicles at random before police wounded him. More from CBS News correspondent Lilia Luciano.
3: At least one person was injured, according to Massachusetts State Police. No officers were hurt. Drivers were forced to flee their cars or duck to avoid being hit. Those who fled said they came back to find their cars riddled with bullets.
1: The suspect, identified as Tyler Brown, is no stranger to law enforcement. Authorities charged Brown in 2020 with attempting to kill Boston police officers. President Trump told CBS News on Monday he's ready to suspend the federal gas tax to bring down prices that soared since the war with Iran began. CBS News chief White House correspondent Nancy Cordes spoke with the president about the plan.
3: I think it's a great idea, Trump told me in a phone interview. We're going to take off the gas tax for a period of time, and when gas goes down, we'll let it phase back in. Within minutes, Republicans in the House and Senate announced plans to introduce legislation to suspend the gas tax. Democrats noted they did that months ago.
1: The federal gasoline tax is 18 cents per gallon. AAA reported on Monday that the national average price for a gallon of gasoline is $4.52. The recent U.S. Supreme Court ruling on the Voting Rights Act could force the state to redraw its political maps. WBBM political editor Jeff Buckles reports.
2: Conservative commentator and former state lawmaker Jeannie Ives has filed suit against Governor J.B. Pritzker and the State Board of Elections, claiming that the Illinois law setting the state's political boundaries is unconstitutional based on the latest standard set by the high court in last month's case in Louisiana. The one-time candidate for governor filed her lawsuit last Friday in federal court in central Illinois. It claims the state's electoral maps illegally use race as a factor. Governor J.B. Pritzker told reporters after the high court ruling last month that he'd been told the state's maps meet the new interpretation of the Voting Rights Act. Jeff Buckles, News Radio 105.9 WBBM.
1: The State Board of Elections says it does not comment on pending litigation. We've asked the governor's office for a response. Chicago Archdiocese officials are still assessing a facade collapse at a Far South Side church at the end of services on Sunday morning. Bishop Larry Sullivan is Vicar General with the Chicago Archdiocese and tells WBBM the collapse happened at Sacred Heart Mission Church at 116th and South Church Street.
4: It was the morning mass, yeah. Sacred Heart Mission is in itself a fairly small community, and they have three masses, one on Saturday and two on Sunday. So this was one of the masses who were there. I'm not exactly sure how many people were there, but it is a fairly small faith community.
1: No one was reportedly hurt. The city of Aurora has narrowed down the list of potential names for the four baby falcons who hatched while under the wings of their mother on the side of City Hall. Aurora invited the public to participate in an open nomination process to name the falcons, and following nearly 400 responses, the finalists for the names are Vern, Aurora, Hope, George, Amor, Fox, Galena, Wayne, Sky, and Ringo. People can vote on the City of Aurora's website. The nominee to lead FEMA is a familiar face.
5: President Donald Trump has nominated Cameron Hamilton to lead the Federal Emergency Management Agency. This marks a surprising comeback for Hamilton, a former Navy SEAL who was fired last year after defending FEMA's existence. If confirmed, Hamilton will be FEMA's first permanent administrator in Trump's second term. The agency has gone through three temporary leaders, including Hamilton. He'll need to ensure the agency is prepared for the summer disaster season, while also answering to Trump, who is likely to expect major reforms after a council he appointed recommended sweeping changes last Friday. I'm Lisa Dwyer.
1: Coming up, the latest in traffic and weather, and then Stardate. It's 35 minutes past the hour.
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21: 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Traffic and weather together on the 8s. 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
13: Traffic and weather together on the 8s. I'm Lisa Costi with your overnight road work. On the Kennedy, outbound Lawrence to Foster, the two left lanes closed until 5 a.m. The Kennedy Express lanes are closed until 5 a.m. On the Eisenhower, inbound past I-90 to past Beister Field, the three left lanes until 5 a.m. Western to Ashland, the right lane closed till 5 a.m. Outbound Racine to Independence, The three left lanes closed until 5 a.m. And before Costner, the left lane until 5 a.m. Long-term work blocking the outbound ramp to the southbound tri-state until the end of the year. And the outbound ramp to the northbound tri-state closed until December of 2027. Get traffic and weather together on the 8s on News Radio 105.9 WBBM.
6: WBBM AccuWeather. The overnight brings just some clouds and a low of 44, leading into a cooler Sunday for Mother's Day. But most importantly, it looks like a dry day with a blend of sun and clouds and a high of 63 ahead of another partly cloudy night for Sunday night. A chilly one once again, though, with a low dropping down to 43. I'm AccuWeather meteorologist LaTroy Thornton.
12: It's 40 minutes past the hour. Here's Stardate.
14: Today, Saturn and its system of moons and rings look calm and peaceful. But things might have been much more chaotic in the fairly recent past. A collision between two moons might have destroyed one of them, changed the orbit of the other, and led to the birth of yet another moon and the planet's rings. Researchers have been trying to explain some oddities in the Saturn system. The planet itself is tilted far more than it should be, for example. The biggest moon, Titan, follows a more lopsided orbit than expected, and the moon is moving away from Saturn by about 4 inches per year. A few years ago, a team proposed that Saturn once had another big moon, which the team called Chrysalis. Interactions between the moons might have kicked Chrysalis so close to Saturn that it was ripped apart, forming the rings. But this year, another team came up with a slightly different scenario. It too involves a second moon. It collided with Titan a few hundred million years ago, changing Titan's orbit. Debris from the impact formed the present-day moon, Hyperion. The activity caused two other moons to ram together as well. Both moons quickly reformed, with the leftovers spreading out to form the rings as recently as 50 million years ago. This model explains many of the system's oddities, bringing order to a chaotic arrangement. Look for Saturn near our moon at dawn tomorrow. The planet looks like a bright star low above the horizon. You can find out more about the planets in Stardate magazine. Details at stardate.org. For the McDonald Observatory, I'm Billy Henry.
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12: Wordle, a game my family loves, is coming to TV. The popular New York Times word puzzle is being made into a primetime TV game show. 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It will be hosted by Savannah Guthrie of The Today Show. David Koepp is returning to the world of Twisted Amusement Parks. The screenwriter, best known for adapting the hit novel Jurassic Park for the big screen, has been hired to write a reboot of the 1973 sci-fi western classic Westworld. It's 46 minutes past the hour. 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In the Stanley Cup playoffs, the Avalanche topped the Wild 5-2, and in the NBA playoffs, the Cavaliers beat the Pistons 112-103. 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
17: Craig Council's Cubs got to sleep in on Monday morning if they wanted to, and after 23 games in 24 days, they probably wanted to.
18: You know, it's a needed day off. For sure, for everybody, so we'll take advantage of it and go get ready to play in Atlanta.
17: They're in Georgia to meet the best in the majors, Braves, but Atlanta's only better than the Cubs by one game. Colin Ray and Grant Holmes to start. On Tuesday night, that's when the White Sox will throw Eric Fetty against the Royals. They had Monday off, too. They're just a game back in the division. Rene Cardenas died. He was a premier Spanish-language baseball broadcaster for 60 years, first for the Dodgers. when he was part of the first Spanish broadcast of the World Series in 1959, Dodgers, White Sox. They're coaching him up at Halas Hall as veterans and rookies come together for the first time, and defensive coordinator Dennis Allen is armed with a new plan.
15: We focused so much on installing all the scheme last year, you know, because it was brand new, and we do have a high volume of things that we carry in the defense. And we focused so much on that that we lost sight of some of the fundamentals and techniques that it takes to function, to do those things.
17: That's how Allen plans to increase pressure on the quarterback, a key area of need that the Bears were not able to address as they might have liked during the offseason. Missouri running back Ahmad Hardy was shot in the leg at a concert early Sunday. He's in stable condition. The all-SEC back is expected to return to football at some point. With sports at 16 and 46 past each hour, Rick Gregg, News Radio 105.9 WBBM.
19: It's coming up on 48 minutes after the hour with traffic and weather together on the 8s.
23: In this city, the biggest stories don't always start with headlines. 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
22: Beyond Hunger is a food pantry, but we also offer a drive-through, and we have a home delivery program that serves Austin and Oak Park, as well as nutrition education. We have dietitians on staff and benefits access, so helping people sign up for SNAP, RTA rides, and Medicaid.
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22: Very busy. We have seen record numbers. Last Saturday, we served 422 households, which is about 1,200 individuals, and it's the most we've ever served in our entire history. A real feeling of scarcity right now, and we're just trying to make sure we have enough so that we can serve the people that are coming.
23: That's what we call a WBBM News Radio difference maker. Stories of people stepping up and making a real impact. And in neighborhoods across Chicago, the places that bring us together have stories, too. Made in Chicago is about the small businesses and the local dreams that shape the streets we live on, providing opportunities and helping our communities grow.
25: It's canning day at Aris Cider House Brewery and Restaurant in Old Irving Park.
26: We have a blush cider, which is our two different types of cherry cider.
25: Aris co-owner Michelle Foyk says everything from canning to keg filling to cider processing is done in-house. And after 3 years of work, Aris opened for business in 2018, becoming the first woman-owned brewery in Illinois. Voigt says they take a culinary approach to cider while still making them easy to drink.
26: One of the things that we like to do is show people that it's an introductory cider. We always want to be able to say, hey, you know those Granny Smith apples that you eat at home? Well, this actually tastes like a Granny Smith apple.
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0: Traffic and weather together on the 8th. I'm Susan Berkus with your overnight road work. Plenty of it on the tri-state. We've got some long-term work on the northbound side A lane split between Roosevelt Road to just past the Eisenhower. Southbound side, watch for multiple lane splits before the Eisenhower to the Cermak Toll Plaza, and then again between the Hinsdale Oasis and the Stevenson. Westbound side of I-90, your Jane Addams Tollway at Roselle Road, a right lane closed during these overnight hours. On the eastbound side of the Ronald Reagan Tollway at Midwest Road, a right lane closed until 5 a.m. On Route 53, long-term work northbound, a right lane's closed between Kirchhoff to just past Palatine Road until this August, and the exit ramp to westbound Palatine Road closed until late summer. The AccuWeather forecast, overnight chilly with clouds, low of 41 degrees. Later today, showers, breezy and warmer, and a high of 73 degrees. Get traffic and weather together on the 8th on News Radio 105.9 WBBM.
19: It's 50 minutes past the hour. An Oklahoma civil rights lawyer says the Tulsa race massacre reparations is soul redeeming work for the United States.
1: Civil rights attorney DeMario Solomon Simmons has been campaigning for reparations for survivors and descendants of the Tulsa race riots. His new book, Redeem a Nation, The Century-Long Battle to Restore the Soul of America, comes just months before the U.S. marks 250 years since its founding. It explores the fight for justice.
2: The first thing people say is, I didn't do it. Second thing they say, it was nobody here that suffered it that's still alive. Well, we know who did the massacre. The perpetrators are still living in Tulsa. The city's still living, the chamber's still living, et cetera. And we have a living, breathing person that suffered it.
1: The Tulsa massacre in 1921 destroyed the prosperous black community of Greenwood, displacing thousands. Solomon Simmons argues America must address these past wrongs to move forward. I'm Julie Walker.
19: 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It's 51 minutes past the hour.
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4: High selling prices, elevated mortgage rates, a lot of economic uncertainty left sales of existing homes in April unchanged from a year ago. During the heart of the spring home buying season, they rose just 0.2% from the month prior, according to the National Association of Realtors. Prices on those homes up nearly 1%. On Wall Street, stocks closed a little bit higher, the Nasdaq and the S&P notching fresh all-time highs. Despite the rhetoric between the U.S. and Iran heating up, Tehran rejecting terms of the latest peace proposal from the White House. The Dow today adding 95 points, the Nasdaq up 27, the S&P up 14, and oil closing higher at $98 a barrel. General Motors cutting upwards of 600 workers from its IT department. It's going to bring in new staffers with skills in other tech areas, like artificial intelligence. And the Red Hot Chili Peppers selling their entire music catalog, 13 studio albums, to Warner Music Group, netting just over $300 million. With business at 23 and 53 from the Bloomberg Newsroom, Tom Busby, News Radio 105.9 WBBM.
19: A new reward is being offered to help solve a double homicide in East Garfield Park. Last Thursday night, 38-year-old Uber driver Jason Cho was driving 18-year-old Damarian Johnson near Lake and Homan. That's when investigators say a gray SUV pulled up alongside them and opened fire, striking them both. Cho and Johnson both died later at a hospital. Cook County Crime Stoppers is offering a $10,000 reward for any information leading to the arrest of the gunman involved. Coming up, the latest in traffic, weather, and WBBM headlines. It's 55 minutes past the hour.
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9: I'm WBBM News Radio political editor Jeff Buckles. The Chicago area is heading into one of the most important election years in recent memory, and WBBM News Radio will be all over the action. From the race for governor to pivotal contests for Congress, local offices, key referendums that will shape the future of our state, our newsroom will deliver comprehensive coverage every step of the way. You'll hear the voices of candidates and voters from every corner of our region and the state, from downtown Chicago to the suburbs, from Rockford to Carbondale. We will take you beyond campaign speeches to explain what's really at stake.
10: I'm morning news anchor Cisco Cotto. As candidates hit the campaign trail, WBBM reporters will be there inside union halls, school auditoriums, and debate stages. We'll bring you the energy of campaign season, the rallies, the policy debates, and the unexpected moments that define every election. We'll separate fact from fiction and help you understand how national issues are playing out right here at home.
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9: I'm WBBM News Radio political editor Jeff Buckles. Chicago and Illinois are heading into a pivotal midterm election with decisions that will shape everything from public safety and transit funding to taxes, schools, and the future of downtown. And WBBM News Radio will be everywhere the story unfolds. You'll hear directly from the candidates, the power brokers, and the people most affected, from the neighborhoods of Chicago to the suburbs and across the state. We go beyond the headlines to break down what's really at stake and what it means for you.
14: J.B. Pritzker.
16: People ought to pay attention to who it is actually that's trying to lower costs for them.
14: Darren Bailey.
29: Illinois is less affordable because of J.B. Pritzker.
10: 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As the campaigns ramp up, WBBM reporters are on the ground at community meetings, union halls, and campaign stops across the region. 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
12: traffic and weather together on the 8th. I'm Lisa Costi with your overnight road work. On I-94, long-term work with the left lane closed in both directions between US 421 and US 20 in Michigan City until further notice. 8094, long-term work blocking the eastbound exit ramp to northbound Ripley and the westbound exit ramp to southbound Ripley until early September. On I-80, eastbound at Center, emergency road work in the right lane until 5 a.m. Richards to pass Briggs, the right lane closed till 5 a.m. Westbound past I-355, the two right lanes closed until 5 a.m. The eastbound exit ramp to northbound I-55 is closed until the end of July. And in both directions, the ramps to and from Center Street closed until late 2028. Your AccuWeather forecast, chilly with clouds and a low around 41. Later today, showers, breezy and warmer with a high of 73. Get traffic and weather together on the 8th on News Radio 105.9 WBBM.
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2: Amazon says it's ending the sale of some e-bikes in California. From San Francisco, KCBS radio reporter Mike DeWald reports, the decision follows a rise in injuries and deaths tied to the e-bikes and e-motorcycles.
3: At least in California, Amazon says it will stop selling e-bikes and e-motorcycles that reach 30, 40, even 60 miles per hour. San Mateo County District Attorney Stephen Wagstaff welcomes the move by Amazon as DAs across the state push to crack down on manufacturers that make going too fast too easy.
4: Here, with just a little turn of a wrench, you can turn this e-bike into a motorcycle very easy.
3: The catch is products by third-party sellers are still showing up. Amazon says it's investigating and removing non-compliant products. Mike DeWald for CBS News, San Francisco.
2: Federal agents are investigating the deaths of six people thought to be immigrants as a potential human smuggling event. They were found inside a shipping container at a rail yard near the Mexico border in Laredo, Texas, Sunday. Christopher Cruz, CBS News.
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6: It's 5 minutes past the hour. Hello, I'm Roger Plummer. Thanks so much for listening. AccuWeather says for Tuesday, mostly cloudy, breezy, and warmer with a couple of showers, especially later in the afternoon and evening when there can be a thunderstorm with a downpour and gusty winds. The high for Tuesday, 73. Then late Tuesday night, turning partly cloudy and breezy, a low of 50. We'll check the AccuWeather 5-day forecast in 10 minutes. But first, our top local story on News Radio, WBBM. Chicago Civilian Office of Police Accountability has released police body camera footage of an officer who shot and killed someone on the 800 block of North Holman on March 9th. The man, Derek Jordan, was driving a car that police had been chasing in connection with a shooting on the Eisenhower Expressway. The body camera appears to show that the Chicago police officer threatened to kill the fleeing driver while telling him to get out of the car.
7: Get out!
6: Just seconds later, the officer opened fire into the passenger side of the car, killing Jordan while the car was boxed in by a CTA bus and a parked car. A law firm representing Jordan's family says the officer who shot Jordan was stripped of his police powers. Chicago police say the officer had been reassigned. A Cook County judge says she'll now rule May 21st on whether a special prosecutor should take over potential criminal cases tied to federal immigration enforcement. WBBM political editor Jeff Buchholz was in the hearing and reports from the Layton Criminal Courts building at 26th and California.
8: After the hearing, Cook County Assistant State's Attorney Yvette Loizon told reporters her boss, Eileen O'Neill Burke, has put specific guidelines in place to review any potential prosecutions of federal agents accused of breaking the law during Operation Midway Blitz.
9: This protocol establishes clear, legally sound guidelines to ensure we have a responsible and effective path to pursue accountability.
8: But during the hearing, Judge Erica Reddick took a closer look at that protocol, which spells out that the office will review allegations tied specifically to use of force, but no other charges are mentioned. Loizon responded by saying the state's attorney's framework was intended to give clear direction to law enforcement agencies. West Suburban State House Democrat Norma Hernandez is one of dozens of elected leaders who've signed on to the drive to bring in a special prosecutor. She criticized O'Neill Burke's office for not doing anything to pursue accountability.
10: Our community should not have to organize as hard simply for our voices to be heard.
8: We're at 26th and Cal. 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
7: Traffic and weather together on the 8th. I'm Susan Berkus with your overnight road work. On the outbound side of the Kennedy between Lawrence and Foster, you've got two left lanes closed. On the Eisenhower inbound side, just past I-90 to past Beesterfield, two left lanes closed until 3 a.m. and three left lanes closed until 5 a.m. Also, between Western and Ashland, you've got a right lane down. Outbound side of the Eisenhower between Racine and Independence, two left lanes closed until 1 a.m., three left lanes closed until 5 a.m., and just before Costner, also a left lane down until 5 a.m. On I-55 through Will County, either direction near Joliet Road, you've got a left lane closed until 5 a.m. And on the Bishop Ward inbound side between 159th and Sibley, two right lanes closed until 5 a.m. The AccuWeather forecast, overnight chilly with clouds, low of 41 degrees. Later today, showers, breezy and warmer, high of 73 degrees. Get traffic and weather together on the 8th on News Radio 105.9 WBBM.
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6: It's 11 minutes past the hour. The Aurora Police Department is remembering a young person whose fate remains a mystery. Aurora Police took to social media to remind the public that May 11th marks the 15th anniversary of the disappearance of 6-year-old Timothy Pitson, who was taken from his Aurora school that day and has not been seen since. Aurora Police say they are still searching for answers and posted an age progression photo of Timothy, who would now be 21 years old. Serious consequences are following an 18-year-old in Northwest Indiana after playing a game popular among high school seniors.
16: Chasing classmates with water guns is what it started as in a game called Senior Assassins. The town of Chesterton, Indiana, reports on its Facebook page that it took a dangerous turn after one teen was seriously hurt after falling from the hood of a moving car during the game. According to investigators, witnesses described the driver speeding up and tapping the brakes while the teen held onto the hood. Court documents say the injuries included fractures, a ruptured eardrum, and a brain bleed. An 18-year-old is now facing charges with criminal recklessness. Sarah Herrera, News Radio 105.9 WBBM.
6: The Kane County coroner says a woman found dead in her driveway in far west suburban Campton Hills on Friday night died of injuries consistent with someone who had been hit by a car. 44-year-old Nina Paduzzi was pronounced dead at the scene shortly after Campton Hills police arrived at the residence on Brookside West Drive. Police are investigating the circumstances surrounding Paduzzi's death. While with the recent outbreak of a person-to-person strain of the Hanta virus, efforts are renewed to develop a treatment for the highly infectious disease.
17: Hantavirus is most often spread through exposure with infected rodents. The recent cruise ship cases transmitted from person to person, alarming public health officials across the globe. The Wall Street Journal now reporting on some quote-unquote promising candidates for a vaccine and treatment already sitting on a shelf and awaiting tests on human subjects. Among the candidates, an antibody designed to attack hantavirus, which has shown to protect hamsters from the Andes strain in question, developed by an international consortium of researchers from universities, biotech companies, and a U.S. military research institute. Institute. 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
3: It's 15 minutes past the hour. 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Here's meteorologist Matt Rindy.
4: For the overnight hours, it will be chilly with increasing clouds, low down to 41. Mostly cloudy, breezy, and warmer Tuesday. We'll have a couple of showers, especially in the afternoon and evening, where there could be a thunderstorm with a downpour and gusty winds. High of the day up to 73. And then later Tuesday night, it'll turn out partly cloudy and breezy with a low down to 50. That'll lead to a chillier day on Wednesday. It'll be blustery with clouds and sun. High just 58. But a bit warmer again on Thursday with mostly sunny skies. We'll have a high up to 66. Then even warmer on Friday with partly sunny skies. Still breezy with a shower or two around and a high up to 74. I'm Mackie with the meteorologist Matt Rindy.
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5: September of 2024. That's the last time the Cubs had been shut out in back-to-back games before this past weekend in Texas. And this team sure looks like it'll finish better than that one. So, what gives, Ian Happ?
6: Didn't have the best offensive game last two games. That just means, you know, to come in this group is too good to have a couple straight shutouts and not put up some big numbers moving forward.
5: Playing 23 games in 24 days, several of which went extras, nearly all of which were Cub wins, probably had something to do with it. They are tired. Good time for a day off, and the Cubs got one Monday before a series in Atlanta starts on Tuesday. The White Sox got a day off, too. They entered the off day just a game out of first in the AL Central. Kansas City's in town Tuesday. Eric Fetty on the hill for the Southsiders. Quite the present. New Bulls EVP Bryson Graham got just 1 week into the job, the fourth pick in the NBA draft, thanks to some lottery luck.
7: Let's not sit here and say because we have the fourth pick that all of a sudden, like, this franchise is like it's back, you know what I mean? But this is just a good opportunity to add high level talent to our group and build this, and like I keep saying, layer it, you know, appropriately.
5: Fourth pick plus the 15th pick plus 2 second rounders the Bulls are high on in a draft class they perceive as deep. How deep? Maybe they're finding out at the combine this week here in town. The Bears signed four players, including receiver Scotty Miller of Barrington. He already has a Super Bowl ring in Tampa. If long snapper Scott Daly wins one this year, it'll also be in Tampa because he's signed with the Bucks as the Bears try to figure that position out. 12-time Olympic medal swimmer Ryan Lochte is headed to Missouri State, where he'll be an assistant coach. With sports at 16 and 46 past each hour, Rick Gregg, News Radio 105.9 WBBM.
3: It's coming up on 18 minutes after the hour with traffic and weather together on the 8th and then the Healthy Minute.
8: 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Traffic and weather together on the 8th. All day, all night.
0: Traffic and weather together on the 8th. I'm Lisa Costi with your overnight road work. On the Bishop Ford inbound, 159th to Sibley, the two right lanes closed until 5 a.m. Long-term work with traffic down to two lanes outbound from 130th to 159th streets. That goes until December. The exit to eastbound Dalton is closed until December as well. Long-term work blocking the inbound exit ramp to eastbound Sibley until late October. On the tri-state, northbound lane split from Roosevelt to past the Eisenhower. Southbound lane splits before the Eisenhower to the Cermak Toll Plaza and the Hinsdale Oasis to the Stevenson. The Jane Addams westbound at Roselle Road. The right lane closed until 5 a.m. Your AccuWeather forecast, chilly with some clouds and a low around 41. Later today, look for a few showers. It'll be breezy and warmer with a high of 73. Get traffic and weather together on the 8th on News Radio 105.9. 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
3: It's 20 minutes past the hour. Our top story this hour, prosecutors in Massachusetts say a man wounded two people when he fired at vehicles on the road on Monday.
9: A very high number of rounds in the neighborhood of 50 to 60.
3: We'll have much more on this story coming up at 31 minutes past the hour.
10: Persistent pain, stiffness, and swelling in your heel or tendons aren't just minor annoyances. They're warning signs of a larger problem. I'm Dr. Matthew Harkenrider from Loyola Medicine with Healthy Minute. Ignoring painful symptoms can lead to chronic conditions like plantar fasciitis or tendonitis, which become harder to treat over time. Early intervention with rest, physical therapy, and proper footwear often prevents long-term damage. 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Low-dose radiation therapy is one such solution, designed to reduce inflammation and restore comfort without surgery. 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For more information, go to loyolamedicine.org/blog. I'm Dr. Matthew Harkenrider for News Radio 105.9 WBBM.
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12: Just in time for the summer barbecue season, the Trump administration is looking to import more steaks and ground beef from other countries. That's to counter record high beef prices here and a record low U.S. cattle herd. The U.S. Navy says it plans to purchase at least 15 new battleships over the next 30 years, each one could cost at least $14.5 billion. Meantime, despite jitters about what could happen next in Iran after Tehran rejected the latest peace proposal from the U.S., Wall Street saw fresh record closing highs today for the Nasdaq and the S&P 500, but just barely. At the close, the Dow was 95 points higher, the Nasdaq added 27, the S&P up 14, and oil closing higher at $98 a barrel as the Strait of Hormuz remains almost completely closed to ship traffic. And Apple Corps, the record company founded by the Beatles, will open up the group's one-time London headquarters next year as a Beatles exhibit. Seven floors worth of items. With business at 23 and 53 from the Bloomberg Newsroom, Tom Busby, News Radio 105.9 WBBM.
3: The village of West Suburban Maywood says it has caught up with a litter bug. Last Wednesday, a community resource officer saw a pickup truck dumping concrete and dirt on village-owned property. Both people in the truck were given citations and the vehicle was towed. The next day, Maywood's Public Works Department dumped the debris back into the truck. The truck owner also was assessed $7,500 in fines. Coming up, the latest in traffic, weather, and headlines, it's 24 minutes past the hour.
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16: I'm WBBM News Radio political editor Jeff Buckles. Chicago and Illinois are heading into a pivotal midterm election with decisions that will shape everything from public safety and transit funding to taxes, schools, and the future of downtown. And WBBM News Radio will be everywhere the story unfolds. You'll hear directly from the candidates, the power brokers, and the people most affected, from the neighborhoods of Chicago to the suburbs and across the state. We go beyond the headlines to break down what's really at stake and what it means for you.
17: J.B. Pritzker.
18: People ought to pay attention to who it is actually that's trying to lower costs for them.
19: Darren Bailey.
20: 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Pritzker.
21: 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As the campaigns ramp up, WBBM reporters are on the ground at community meetings, union halls, and campaign stops across the region. We'll bring you the energy of this political season, the debates over crime and policing, the future of public transit, economic pressure on families, and the direction of leadership in Chicago.
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29: AccuWeather forecast for the rest of today. Drenching thunderstorms that can produce damaging winds and cause flash flooding.
30: When you're on the go, in the city, or just planning out your day, you need a weather forecast you can rely on. 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Bright and sunny one minute, storm clouds rolling in the next. That's why we bring you traffic and weather together on the 8s every 10 minutes, every day, no matter what. It's not just a forecast. It's a plan for your day.
31: Strong to severe thunderstorms moving through the area. Possibility of tornadoes as
32: rain
31: well.
32: And some thunder with some severe weather possible.
33: Stay weather aware. We are expecting thunderstorms to rapidly develop. These storms could be
34: informed of potential weather that's coming.
35: Know what to plan for the rest of the day, what you can and can't do.
36: Gotta get my traffic, gotta get my weather. Is it gonna rain? Is it gonna snow?
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30: 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And when it comes to traffic, we know every minute matters.
39: How are the roads, Neil?
40: A lot of traffic, especially coming into downtown. We'll start with the Eden, just getting to the junction. You're at 50 minutes.
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0: Traffic and weather together on the 8th. I'm Susan Berkus with your overnight road work. Outbound side of the Stevenson between California and Pulaski, a left lane closed until May 13th. I-55 through Will County, either direction near Joliet Road, you've got a left lane down until 5 a.m. Also, long-term work is closing the southbound ramp to eastbound I-80 until this fall. On the Bishop Ford inbound side between 159th and Sibley, you've

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2: 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You don't have to reapply for those. 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
1: The Naperville Fire Department responded to a unique rescue call on Mother's Day. A concerned homeowner heard a mother duck quacking frantically after her 10 ducklings had fallen into a sewer grate. Naperville fire crews responded and eventually got all the baby ducks reunited with their mother. Hundreds of climbers are attempting to scale Mount Everest despite an unstable ice block dangerously hanging over a key trail, high travel cost, and increased permit fees. Nearly 500 climbers and hundreds of climbing guides are gearing up for the ascent to Everest summit this month during a much-anticipated window of good weather on the world's highest mountain. It's 46 minutes past the hour. Time for WBBM Sports. In the Stanley Cup playoffs, the Avalanche beat the Wild. And in the NBA playoffs, the Cavaliers topped the Pistons. Now with more sports, here's WBBM's Rick Gregg.
8: Just because the whole basketball world thinks it knows who the top four picks in the NBA draft will be late next month, doesn't mean the whole basketball world is actually right.
9: There's so much more. The combine this week, you get a chance to talk to these kids. You get a chance to bring them into your gym at some point and watch them work out, get their measurements. There's still a lot of work to be done. We're excited that we're in the top four, but I don't want to draw a line at four, you know?
8: Bryson Graham, the new Bulls EVP, who does have the fourth overall pick and the 15th and the aforementioned combine in his backyard. Prospects at Wintrust Arena this week. Or hey, maybe he'll trade both picks to Milwaukee for Giannis Antetokounmpo. Probably not. But you never know, especially since the Bucks are taking trade offers per ESPN. No baseball in town on Monday. The Cubs had the day off ahead of a three-game battle with Atlanta, the team with the best record in baseball. The Braves are getting shortstop Ha-Seong Kim back from a torn finger tendon for his season debut, too. The White Sox also got a day off. Kansas City is here on Tuesday. Veterans are back at Halas Hall. Rookies are there, too. And Bears offensive coordinator Press Taylor is quite happy with what he's seen as this regime's second season begins.
10: This time last year, we were just teaching him how we wanted you to hold the ball, where we wanted you to align. We were going through play call drills with the quarterbacks. They didn't really know what the words meant. To where now, every tape is our guys running these concepts. It's our quarterback calling plays that he called throughout the course of last year. To where now, it feels like we're more into the system.

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1: The Bears signed four players to contracts, including receiver Scottie Miller, who won a Super Bowl in Tampa. 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
2: It's coming up on 48 minutes after the hour with traffic and weather together on the 8th.
3: I'm WBBM News Radio political editor Jeff Buckles. The Chicago area is heading into one of the most important election years in recent memory, and WBBM News Radio will be all over the action. From the race for governor to pivotal contests for Congress, local offices, key referendums that will shape the future of our state, our newsroom will deliver comprehensive coverage every step of the way. You'll hear the voices of candidates and voters from every corner of our region and the state, from downtown Chicago to the suburbs, from Rockford to Carbondale. We will take you beyond campaign speeches to explain what's really at stake.
4: I'm morning news anchor Cisco Cotto. As candidates hit the campaign trail, WBBM reporters will be there inside union halls, school auditoriums, and debate stages. We'll bring you the energy of campaign season, the rallies, the policy debates, and the unexpected moments that define every election. We'll separate fact from fiction and help you understand how national issues are playing out right here at home.
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9: Traffic and weather together on the 8th. I'm Susan Berkus with your overnight road work. Plenty of it on the tri-state. We've got some long-term work on the northbound side. A lane split between Roosevelt Road to just past the Eisenhower. Southbound side, watch for multiple lane splits before the Eisenhower to the Cermak Toll Plaza, and then again between the Hinsdale Oasis and the Stevenson. Westbound side of I-90, your Jane Addams Tollway at Roselle Road, a right lane closed during these overnight hours. On the eastbound side of the Ronald Reagan Tollway at Midwest Road, a right lane closed until 5 a.m. On Route 53, long-term work northbound, a right lane's closed between Kirchhoff to just past Palatine Road until this August, and the exit ramp to westbound Palatine Road closed until late summer. The AccuWeather forecast, overnight chilly with clouds, low of 41 degrees. Later today, showers, breezy and warmer, and a high of 73 degrees. Get traffic and weather together on the 8th on News Radio 105.9 WBBM.
2: It's 50 minutes past the hour. New data shows that more than half of Chicagoans who work in the arts are earning less than $40,000 per year.
10: According to a survey from the Chicago Arts Census, 60% of Chicago arts workers reported earning less than $40,000 annually. Those earnings fall below the city's overall average income per capita for the year surveyed. The Chicago Arts Census was organized by a coalition of arts workers. They surveyed more than 1,200 people who work across arts disciplines. They also offer recommendations such as providing arts workers with strategies for financial stability and urging policymakers to include freelance and gig workers and legislation that mandates timely and transparent payment. Carolina Garibay, News Radio 105.9 WBBM.
2: 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It's 51 minutes past the hour.
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2: It's 53 minutes past the hour from Bloomberg Business. Here's Tom Busby.
17: With prices at the gas pump soaring because of the war against Iran, President Trump says he would support a temporary suspension of the federal gas tax. And there's a bill working its way through the Senate now. That would mean an 18.4 cents per gallon break for drivers. Fresh record closing highs today for the Nasdaq and the S&P 500, even though stocks traded in a narrow range today after the U.S. and Iran failed to agree on the latest proposal to end the war. At the close, the Dow was up 95 points, the Nasdaq added 27, the S&P up 14. And with the Strait of Hormuz remaining essentially cut off to tanker traffic, oil was 3% higher. It closed at $98 a barrel, and Tehran says it's deployed submarines into that waterway to protect its interests. And the pop singer Dua Lipa is suing Samsung Electronics for at least $15 million in damages for using her image without permission on the cardboard boxes of its TV sets, giving the impression she endorsed their products. With business at 23 and 53 from the Bloomberg Newsroom, Tom Busby, News Radio 105.9 WBBM.
2: The man charged in the White House Correspondents' Dinner attack last month pleaded not guilty on Monday. Attorneys for Cole Thomas Allen are moving to disqualify all the U.S. attorneys in the Washington, D.C. office from the case, including its top prosecutor, Jeanine Pirro, because of their status as purported victims and witnesses in this case. The Justice Department was directed to respond to the motion by June 22nd. Coming up, traffic, weather, and headlines. It's 55 minutes past the hour.
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3: I'm WBBM News Radio political editor Jeff Buckles. Chicago and Illinois are heading into a pivotal midterm election with decisions that will shape everything from public safety and transit funding to taxes, schools, and the future of downtown. And WBBM News Radio will be everywhere the story unfolds. You'll hear directly from the candidates, the power brokers, and the people most affected, from the neighborhoods of Chicago to the suburbs and across the state. We go beyond the headlines to break down what's really at stake and what it means for you.
0: J.B. Pritzker.
1: People ought to pay attention to who it is actually that's trying to lower costs for them.
0: Darren Bailey.
4: Illinois is less affordable because of J.B. Pritzker.
23: 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We'll bring you the energy of this political season, the debates over crime and policing, the future of public transit, economic pressure on families, and the direction of leadership in Chicago.
24: 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What's accurate, what's misleading, and why it matters. 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
28: AccuWeather forecast for the rest of today. Drenching thunderstorms that can produce damaging winds and cause flash flooding.
29: When you're on the go, in the city, or just planning out your day, you need a weather forecast you can rely on. At WBBM News Radio, we understand how quickly things can change in Chicago. Bright and sunny one minute, storm clouds rolling in the next. That's why we bring you traffic and weather together on the 8s every 10 minutes, every day, no matter what. It's not just a forecast. It's a plan for your day.
30: Strong to severe thunderstorms moving through the area. Possibility of tornadoes as
31: rain
30: well.
31: And some thunder with some severe weather possible.
32: Stay weather aware. We are expecting thunderstorms to rapidly develop. These storms could be
33: informed of potential weather that's coming.
34: Know what to plan for the rest of the day, what you can and can't do.
35: 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Is it gonna rain? Is it gonna snow?
36: Yeah, every morning it's traffic and weather on the 8s WBBM.
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29: 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And when it comes to traffic, we know every minute matters.
38: How are the roads, Neil?
39: A lot of traffic, especially coming into downtown. We'll start with the Eden, just getting to the junction. You're at 50 minutes.
29: 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Traffic and weather together on the 8s. 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
9: Traffic and weather together on the 8th. I'm Lisa Costi with your overnight road work. On I-94, long-term work with the left lane closed in both directions between US 421 and US 20 in Michigan City until further notice. 80-94, long-term work blocking the eastbound exit ramp to northbound Ripley and the westbound exit ramp to southbound Ripley until early September. On I-80, eastbound at Center, emergency road work in the right lane until 5 a.m., Richards to pass Briggs, the right lane closed till 5 a.m. Westbound past I-355, the two right lanes closed until 5 a.m. The eastbound exit ramp to northbound I-55 is closed until the end of July. And in both directions, the ramps to and from Center Street closed until late 2028. Your AccuWeather forecast, chilly with clouds and a low around 41. Later today, showers, breezy and warmer with a high of 73. Get traffic and weather together on the 8th on News Radio 105.9 WBBM.
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29: 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Traffic and weather together on the 8th. 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Traffic and weather together on the 8th. 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
7: I'm Deborah Rodriguez. Filler up lately? This driver in L.A. is paying a fortune.
8: Weekly, probably $400, $500.
7: A gallon of regular there, an average of $6.15 a gallon today. Nationwide, it's about $4.50. President Trump is warming up to the idea of pausing the 18-cent federal gas tax. Reporter Leslie Marine with his statement to CBS News.
10: We're going to take off the gas tax for a period of time, and when gas goes down, we'll let it phase back in. He'll need the backing of Congress first, but economist and UC Berkeley professor Severine Borenstein says we in California may not feel that relief.
7: The president leaves for Beijing today.
11: Big talks are on the agenda for the summit with Chinese leader Xi, who President Trump calls a great gentleman.
12: He loves his country, I can tell you that. President Xi, I look forward to being there.
11: Among the topics the two leaders will discuss are trade, energy, and Iran.
12: A lot of good things can happen.
11: Plus, U.S. arms sales to Taiwan.
12: He'll bring up Taiwan. I think more than I will.
11: Stacey Lynn, CBS News, the White House.
7: 18 Americans are quarantined at U.S. hospitals, some in Nebraska, others Atlanta, after a month and a half at sea on the cruise ship infected with hantavirus. At least one has tested positive. So far, Chief Medical Correspondent Dr. John Lapooks likes what he's hearing.
13: What is reassuring to me is not I like that the WHO is saying it's not going to be the next pandemic. I like the CDC is saying it. But what I'm reassured by is the whole public health effort and the science. We understand the underlying science here. This is a virus that we know about.
7: The Supreme Court has sided with Republicans in Alabama, allowing them to remove one of two majority black voting districts ahead of next week's primary. Loyola Law's Lori Levinson.
14: I think we're seeing this go across the South predictably. As they have drawn maps even before the decision and now after the decision to eliminate what they would see as black majority districts that would be likely to support the Democratic candidates.
7: Israeli lawmakers have approved a bill allowing formation of a panel to deal with October 7th attackers. The BBC's Yolande Nell.
15: It will see a special military tribunal set up in Jerusalem with trials to be live streamed. A panel of judges will be able to hand down the death penalty by a majority vote. This is justice for the victims, the hostages, the families, and the entire people of Israel, a sponsor of the bill said. Rights groups oppose the death penalty on moral grounds.
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7: The Eurovision semifinal is getting underway, but a few entrants will be missing from the singing competition.
0: This was Spain's entry in last year's Eurovision Song Contest. There will be no 2026 entry. Spain is among five countries boycotting the event in protest at Israel's inclusion. And this week, Spain announced it also won't be broadcasting Saturday's final. Ireland and Slovenia also say they'll show alternate programming during that time slot. Slovenia planning to show a series called Voices of Palestine instead. Vicky Barker, CBS News, London.
7: Strike Force 5 was back together last night.
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4: It's 5 minutes past the hour. Hello, I'm Roger Plummer. Thank you for listening. AccuWeather says for Tuesday, mostly cloudy, breezy, and warmer with a couple of showers, especially later in the afternoon and evening when there could be a thunderstorm with a downpour and gusty winds. The high on Tuesday, 73. Late Tuesday night, turning partly cloudy and breezy with a low of 50. We'll check the AccuWeather 5-day forecast in 10 minutes, but first, our top local story on News Radio, WBBM. Three men have been wounded in a shooting on Chicago's far south side. Chicago police say the men were in an abandoned lot on the 9900 block of South Ewing about 5:45 Monday afternoon when they were approached by an unknown man who pulled out a gun and shot them. Two of the men are hospitalized in good condition. One is in critical condition. Police are looking for the shooter. Chicago's Civilian Office of Police Accountability has released police body camera footage of an officer who shot and killed someone on the 800 block of North Holman on March 9th. The man, Derek Jordan, was driving a car that police had been chasing in connection with a shooting earlier in the day on the Eisenhower Expressway. The body camera appears to show the Chicago police officer threatened to kill the fleeing driver and telling him to get out of the car.
6: I'll kill you! Get out of the car!
4: Just seconds later, the officer opened fire into the passenger side of the car, killing Jordan while the car was boxed in by a CTA bus and a parked car. A law firm representing Jordan's family says the officer who shot Jordan was stripped of his police powers. Chicago police say the officer has been reassigned. At least three of Chicago's former chief federal prosecutors have joined dozens of ex-colleagues in condemning the Justice Department's latest attempt targeting fired FBI Director James Comey. WBBM political editor Jeff Buchholz reports.
8: Comey is set to be back in court next month on charges he threatened the life of the president by posting an image on social media that showed seashells on a beach arranged to say 8647. The Justice Department says in its indictment that a reasonable person would conclude that 86 was slang for kill and 47 a reference to Mr. Trump as the 47th president. More than 100 former employees of the U.S. Attorney's Office in Chicago have now released a letter saying in part that an independent Justice Department would never have filed charges in this case, and that the decision to indict Comey over a year-old social media post is a sign that the Justice Department is now acting as the president's personal legal team. Jeff Buchholz, News Radio 105.9, WBBM.
4: It's 8 minutes past the hour.
9: Traffic and weather together on the 8th. I'm Susan Berkus with your overnight road work. On the outbound side of the Kennedy between Lawrence and Foster, you've got two left lanes closed. On the Eisenhower inbound side, just past I-90 to past Beisterfield, two left lanes closed until 3 a.m. and three left lanes closed until 5 a.m. Also, between Western and Ashland, you've got a right lane down. Outbound side of the Eisenhower between Racine and Independence, two left lanes closed until 1 a.m., three left lanes closed until 5 a.m., and just before Costner, also a left lane down until 5 a.m. On I-55 through Will County, either direction near Joliet Road, you've got a left lane closed until 5 a.m. And on the Bishop Ward inbound side between 159th and Sibley, two right lanes closed until 5 a.m. The AccuWeather forecast, overnight chilly with clouds, low of 41 degrees. Later today, showers, breezy and warmer, high of 73 degrees. Get traffic and weather together on the 8th on News Radio 105.9 WBBM.
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4: It's 11 minutes past the hour. Southwest suburban residents call for a moratorium on new data centers while awaiting environmental and residential protections from Springfield.
24: The city silenced multiple residents during public comment on March 19th.
25: Griselda Chavez is with the group Warehouse Workers for Justice. Her beat is speaking up for environmental equity, claiming polluted industrial sites have their greatest negative impacts on the workers and surrounding residents, often people of color. Proposed legislation in Springfield, known as the Power Act, according to its proponents, would not only place checks and balances on environmental issues concerning new data centers, but increase transparency and public input, something Chavez claims has been stifled so far at public meetings in Joliet,
24: where heavy law enforcement presence was used to escort three women out of City Hall chambers, some of us surrounded by four police officers at one moment.
25: The demand from some Joliet residents is to halt all proposed data center projects across the state until more regulations can be put into place. Brandon Eisen, News Radio 105.9 WBBM.
4: Brown University researchers traveled to Chicago to promote the impacts of overdose prevention sites on Monday. WBBM's Haley Hansen has more.
26: State Representative LaShawn Ford sponsors House Bill 2929, which would create an overdose prevention site, or OPS, pilot program in Illinois.
27: They have been shown to prevent overdose deaths, reduce infection diseases, cut down on public drug use, and help more people connect to treatment and support.
26: OPSs allow residents to use pre-obtained substances under the supervision of trained staff, while also connecting them to a host of resources. Abdullah Shepar with the People, Place, and Health Initiative at the Brown University School of Public Health says OPSs also reduce burdens.
28: When someone is not overdosing on the street, when someone is not, you know, having a wound develop to a point where they need to go to the ER, that is saved time and money and stress on the healthcare system.
26: House Bill 2929 has bipartisan support in Illinois' General Assembly. Haley Hansen, News Radio 105.9 WBBM.
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4: 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Here's meteorologist Matt Rindy.
5: For the overnight hours, it will be chilly with increasing clouds, low down to 41, mostly cloudy, breezy, and warmer Tuesday. We'll have a couple of showers, especially in the afternoon and evening, where there could be a thunderstorm with a downpour and gusty winds. High of the day up to 73, and then later Tuesday night, it'll turn out partly cloudy and breezy with a low down to 50. That'll lead to a chillier day on Wednesday. It'll be blustery with clouds and sun, high just 58, but a bit warmer again on Thursday with mostly sunny skies. We'll have a high up to 66, then even warmer on Friday with partly sunny skies, still breezy with a shower or two around, and a high up to 74. I'm Mackie with the meteorologist Matt Rindy.
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0: sports, here's Rick Gregg.
1: Just because the whole basketball world thinks it knows who the top four picks in the NBA draft will be late next month, doesn't mean the whole basketball world is actually right.
2: There's so much more. The combine this week, you get a chance to talk to these kids, you get a chance to bring them into your gym at some point and watch them work out, get their measurements. There's still a lot of work to be done. We're excited that we're in the top four, but I don't want to draw a line at four, you know?
1: Bryson Graham, the new Bulls EVP, who does have the fourth overall pick and the 15th and the aforementioned combine in his backyard. Prospects at Wintrust Arena this week. Or hey, maybe he'll trade both picks to Milwaukee for Giannis Antetokounmpo. Probably not. But you never know, especially since the Bucks are taking trade offers per ESPN. No baseball in town on Monday. The Cubs had the day off ahead of a three-game battle with Atlanta, the team with the best record in baseball. The Braves are getting shortstop Ha-Seong Kim back from a torn finger tendon for his season debut, too. The White Sox also got a day off. Kansas City is here on Tuesday. Veterans are back at Halas Hall. Rookies are there, too. And Bears offensive coordinator Press Taylor is quite happy with what he's seen as this regime's second season begins.
3: This time last year, we were just teaching him how we wanted you to hold the ball, where we wanted you to align. We were going through play call drills with the quarterbacks. They didn't really know what the words meant. To where now, every tape is our guys running these concepts. It's our quarterback calling plays that he called throughout the course of last year, to where now it feels like we're more into the system and we're learning and growing and revisiting some of it, whereas opposed to last year, everything was new.
1: The Bears signed four players to contracts, including receiver Scotty Miller, who won a Super Bowl in Tampa. With sports at 16 and 46 past each hour, Rick Gregg, News Radio 105.9 WBBM.
0: It's coming up on 18 minutes past the hour with traffic and weather together on the 8s and a minute for kids.
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7: Traffic and weather together on the 8th. I'm Lisa Costi with your overnight road work. On the Bishop Ford inbound, 159th to Sibley, the two right lanes closed until 5 a.m. Long-term work with traffic down to two lanes outbound from 130th to 159th streets. That goes until December. The exit to eastbound Dalton is closed until December as well. Long-term work blocking the inbound exit ramp to eastbound Sibley until late October. On the tri-state, northbound lane split from Roosevelt to past the Eisenhower. Southbound lane splits before the Eisenhower to the Zermatt Toll Plaza and the Hinsdale Oasis to the Stevenson. The Jane Addams westbound at Roselle Road. The right lane closed until 5 a.m. Your AccuWeather forecast, chilly with some clouds and a low around 41. Later today, look for a few showers. It'll be breezy and warmer with a high of 73. Get traffic and weather together on the 8s on News Radio 105.9 WBBM.
0: It's 20 minutes past the hour. Our top story this hour, a gunman opened fire on a busy road near Boston on Monday afternoon.
8: Drivers were forced to flee their cars or duck to avoid being hit.
0: We'll have much more on this story coming up from CBS News correspondent Lilia Luciano at 31 minutes past the hour.
9: Allergic reactions to food have been increasing in children. 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

0: 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I'm Dr. Leanne Holloway for News Radio 105.9 WBBM.
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1: It's 23 minutes past the hour from Bloomberg Business. Here's Tom Busby.
4: With prices at the gas pump soaring because of the war against Iran, President Trump says he would support a temporary suspension of the federal gas tax. And there's a bill working its way through the Senate now. That would mean an 18.4 cents per gallon break for drivers. Fresh record closing highs today for the NASDAQ and the S&P 500, even though stocks traded in a narrow range today after the U.S. and Iran failed to agree on the latest proposal to end the war. At the close, the Dow was up 95 points, the NASDAQ added 27, the S&P up 14. And with the Strait of Hormuz remaining essentially cut off to tanker traffic, oil was 3% higher. It closed at $98 a barrel, and Tehran says it's deployed submarines into that waterway to protect its interests. And the pop singer Dua Lipa is suing Samsung Electronics for at least $15 million in damages for using her image without permission on the cardboard boxes of its TV sets, giving the impression she endorsed their products. With business at 23 and 53 from the Bloomberg Newsroom, Tom Busby, News Radio 105.9 WBBM.
1: Coming up, the latest in traffic and weather, it's 25 minutes past the hour.
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10: Jenny Hall is CEO of Beyond Hunger in Oak Park.
11: Beyond Hunger is a food pantry, but we also offer a drive-through, and we have a home delivery program that serves Austin and Oak Park, as well as nutrition education. We have dietitians on staff and benefits access, so helping people sign up for SNAP, RTA rides, and Medicaid.
12: And here we are on a Saturday, and you're very busy.
11: Very busy. We have seen record numbers. Last Saturday, we served 420 22 households, which is about 1,200 individuals, and it's the most we've ever served in our entire history. A real feeling of scarcity right now, and we're just trying to make sure we have enough so that we can serve the people that are coming.
9: That's what we call a WBBM News Radio Difference Maker. Stories of people stepping up and making a real impact. And in neighborhoods across Chicago, the places that bring us together have stories too. Made in Chicago is about the small businesses and the local dreams that shape the streets we live on, providing opportunities and helping our communities grow.
12: It's canning day at Aris Cider House Brewery and Restaurant in Old Irving Park.
13: We have a blush cider, which is our two different types of cherry cider.
12: Aris co-owner Michelle Foyk says everything from canning to keg filling to cider processing is done in-house. And after 3 years of work, Aris opened for business in 2018, becoming the first woman-owned brewery in Illinois. Foyk says they take a culinary approach to cider while still making them easy to drink.
13: One of the things that we like to do is show people that it's an introductory cider. We always want to be able to say, hey, you know those Granny Smith apples that you eat at home? Well, this actually tastes like a Granny Smith apple.
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14: I'm WBBM News Radio political editor Jeff Buckles. The Chicago area is heading into one of the most important election years in recent memory, and WBBM News Radio will be all over the action. From the race for governor to pivotal contests for Congress, local offices, key referendums that will shape the future of our state, our newsroom will deliver comprehensive coverage every step of the way. You'll hear the voices of candidates and voters from every corner of our region and the state, from downtown Chicago to the suburbs, from Rockford to Carbondale. We will take you beyond campaign speeches to explain what's really at stake.
15: I'm morning news anchor Cisco Cotto. As candidates hit the campaign trail, WBBM reporters will be there inside union halls, school auditoriums, and debate stages. We'll bring you the energy of campaign season, the rallies, the policy debates, and the unexpected moments that define every election. We'll separate fact from fiction and help you understand how national issues are playing out right here at home.
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17: 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On election night 2026, WBBM News Radio will be your go-to source for live coverage the moment the polls close. 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
18: Traffic and weather together on the 8th. I'm Susan Berkus with your overnight road work. Outbound side of the Stevenson between California and Pulaski, a left lane closed until May 13th. I-55 through Will County, either direction near Joliet Road, you've got a left lane down until 5 a.m. Also, long-term work is closing the southbound ramp to eastbound I-80 until this fall. On the Bishop Ford inbound side between 159th and Sibley, you've got two right lanes closed until 5 a.m. On the westbound side of the Jane Addams Tollway at Roselle Road, a right lane closed until 5, and on the Ronald Reagan Tollway eastbound at Midwest Road, also a right lane down. I-80 eastbound at Center, emergency road work in the right lane scheduled to pick up at 5 a.m. and from Richards to just past Briggs, a right lane down. The AccuWeather forecast, overnight chilly with clouds, low of 41 degrees. Later today, showers, breezy, and warmer with a high of 73 degrees. Get traffic and weather together on the 8th on News Radio 105.9 WBBM.
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1: It's 30 minutes past the hour. Hello, I'm Roger Plummer. Thank you for tuning in. These are the top stories on News Radio WBBM. A gunman opens fire on a busy road near Boston. The White House could suspend the federal gas tax.
4: Illinois might have to take an eraser to the state's voting maps because of a new federal lawsuit. I'm political editor Jeff Buckles.
1: Plus, a far south side church has to make some repairs after a frightening incident. WBBM Sports, the Cubs and White Sox had the day off. In the NBA playoffs, the Cavaliers beat the Pistons. WBBM Business, the Dow Jones finishes up 95 points. The NASDAQ finishes up 27 points. And the S&P 500 finishes up 14 points. AccuWeather says, for Tuesday, mostly cloudy, breezy, and warmer with a couple of showers, especially later in the afternoon and evening, where there can be a thunderstorm with a downpour and gusty winds, a high of 73. Late Tuesday night, turning partly cloudy and breezy, a low of 50. It's 31 minutes past the hour. A gunman opened fire on a busy road near Boston on Monday afternoon. Witnesses say the suspect, armed with a long gun, shot vehicles at random before police wounded him. More from CBS News correspondent Lilia Luciano.
19: At least one person was injured, according to Massachusetts State Police. No officers were hurt. Drivers were forced to flee their cars or duck to avoid being hit. Those who fled said they came back to find their cars riddled with bullets.
1: The suspect, identified as Tyler Brown, is no stranger to law enforcement. Authorities charged Brown in 2020 with attempting to kill Boston police officers. President Trump told CBS News on Monday he's ready to suspend the federal gas tax to bring down prices that soared since the war with Iran began. CBS News chief White House correspondent Nancy Cordes spoke with the president about the plan.
20: I think it's a great idea, Trump told me in a phone interview. We're going to take off the gas tax for a period of time, and when gas goes down, we'll let it phase back in. Within minutes, Republicans in the House and Senate announced plans to introduce legislation to suspend the gas tax. Democrats noted they did that months ago.
1: The federal gasoline tax is 18 cents per gallon. AAA reported on Monday that the national average price for a gallon of gasoline is $4.52. The recent U.S. Supreme Court ruling on the Voting Rights Act could force the state to redraw its political maps. WBBM political editor Jeff Buckles reports.
4: Conservative commentator and former state lawmaker Jeannie Ives has filed suit against Governor J.B. Pritzker and the State Board of Elections, claiming that the Illinois law setting the state's political boundaries is unconstitutional based on the latest standard set by the high court in last month's case in Louisiana. The one-time candidate for governor filed her lawsuit last Friday in federal court in central Illinois. It claims the state's electoral maps illegally use race as a factor. Governor J.B. Pritzker told reporters after the high court ruling last month that he'd been told the state's maps meet the new interpretation of the Voting Rights Act. Jeff Buckles, News Radio 105.9 WBBM.
1: The State Board of Elections says it does not comment on pending litigation. We've asked the governor's office for a response. Chicago Archdiocese officials are still assessing a facade collapse at a far south side church at the end of services on Sunday morning. Bishop Larry Sullivan is vicar general with the Chicago Archdiocese and tells WBBM the collapse happened at Sacred Heart Mission Church at 116th and South Church Street.
21: It was the morning mass, yeah. Sacred Heart Mission is in itself a fairly small community, and they have three masses, one on Saturday and two on Sunday. So this was one of the masses who were there. I'm not exactly sure how many people were there, but it is a fairly small faith community.
1: No one was reportedly hurt. The city of Aurora has narrowed down the list of potential names for the four baby falcons who hatched while under the wings of their mother on the side of City Hall. Aurora invited the public to participate in an open nomination process to name the falcons, and following nearly 400 responses, the finalists for the names are Vern, Aurora, Hope, George, Amor, Fox, Galena, Wayne, Sky, and Ringo. People can vote on the City of Aurora's website. The nominee to lead FEMA is a familiar face.
0: President Donald Trump has nominated Cameron Hamilton to lead the Federal Emergency Management Agency. This marks a surprising comeback for Hamilton, a former Navy SEAL who was fired last year after defending FEMA's existence. If confirmed, Hamilton will be FEMA's first permanent administrator in Trump's second term. The agency has gone through three temporary leaders, including Hamilton. He'll need to ensure the agency is prepared for the summer disaster season, while also answering to Trump, who is likely to expect major reforms after a council he appointed recommended sweeping changes last Friday. I'm Lisa Dwyer.
1: Coming up, the latest in traffic and weather, and then Stardate. It's 35 minutes past the hour.
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9: 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Traffic and weather together on the 8s. 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
26: Traffic and weather together on the 8s. I'm Lisa Costi with your overnight road work. On the Kennedy, outbound Lawrence to Foster, the two left lanes closed until 5 a.m. The Kennedy Express lanes are closed until 5 a.m. On the Eisenhower, inbound past I-90 to past Beister Field, the three left lanes until 5 a.m. Western to Ashland, the right lane closed till 5 a.m. Outbound Racine to Independence, the three left lanes closed until 5 a.m. And before Costner, the left lane till 5 a.m. Long-term work blocking the outbound ramp to the southbound tri-state until the end of the year, and the outbound ramp to the northbound tri-state closed until December of 2027. Get traffic and weather together on the 8s on News Radio 105.9 WBBM.
27: WBBM AccuWeather. The overnight brings just some clouds and a low of 44, leading into a cooler Sunday for Mother's Day. But most importantly, it looks like a dry day with a blend of sun and clouds and a high of 63 ahead of another partly cloudy night for Sunday night. A chilly one once again, though, with a low dropping down to 43. I'm AccuWeather meteorologist LaTroy Thornton.
1: It's 40 minutes past the hour. Here's Stardate.
28: Today, Saturn and its system of moons and rings look calm and peaceful, but things might have been much more chaotic in the fairly recent past. A collision between two moons might have destroyed one of them, changed the orbit of the other, and led to the birth of yet another moon and the planet's rings. Researchers have been trying to explain some oddities in the Saturn system. The planet itself is tilted far more than it should be, for example. The biggest moon, Titan, follows a more lopsided orbit than expected. and the moon is moving away from Saturn by about 4 inches per year. A few years ago, a team proposed that Saturn once had another big moon, which the team called Chrysalis. Interactions between the moons might have kicked Chrysalis so close to Saturn that it was ripped apart, forming the rings. But this year, another team came up with a slightly different scenario. It too involves a second moon. It collided with Titan a few hundred million years ago, changing Titan's orbit. Debris from the impact formed the present-day moon, Hyperion. The activity caused two other moons to ram together as well. Both moons quickly reformed, with the leftovers spreading out to form the rings as recently as 50 million years ago. This model explains many of the system's oddities, bringing order to a chaotic arrangement. Look for Saturn near our moon at dawn tomorrow.

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5: 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It will be hosted by Savannah Guthrie of The Today Show. David Koepp is returning to the world of Twisted Amusement Parks. The screenwriter, best known for adapting the hit novel Jurassic Park for the big screen, has been hired to write a reboot of the 1973 sci-fi western classic Westworld. It's 46 minutes past the hour. 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In the Stanley Cup playoffs, the Avalanche topped the Wild 5-2, and in the NBA playoffs, the Cavaliers beat the Pistons 112-103. 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
7: Craig Council's Cubs got to sleep in on Monday morning if they wanted to, and after 23 games in 24 days, they probably wanted to.
8: You know, it's a needed day off. For sure, for everybody. So we'll take advantage of it and go get ready to play in Atlanta.
7: They're in Georgia to meet the best in the majors, Braves, but Atlanta's only better than the Cubs by one game. Colin Ray and Grant Holmes to start. On Tuesday night, that's when the White Sox will throw Eric Fetty against the Royals. They had Monday off, too. They're just a game back in the division. Rene Cardenas died. He was a premier Spanish-language baseball broadcaster for 60 years, first for the Dodgers, when he was part of the first Spanish broadcast of the World Series in 1959. Dodgers, White Sox. They're coaching him up at Halas Hall as veterans and rookies come together for the first time, and defensive coordinator Dennis Allen is armed with a new plan.
9: We focused so much on installing all the scheme last year, you know, because it was brand new, and we do have a high volume of things that we carry in the defense, and we focused so much on that that we lost sight of some of the fundamentals and techniques that it takes to function, to do those things.
7: That's how Allen plans to increase pressure on the quarterback, a key area of need that the Bears were not able to address as they might have liked during the offseason. Missouri running back Ahmad Hardy was shot in the leg at a concert early Sunday. He's in stable condition. The all-SEC back is expected to return to football at some point. With sports at 16 and 46 past each hour, Rick Gregg, News Radio 105.9 WBBM.
5: It's coming up on 48 minutes after the hour with traffic and weather together on the 8s.
10: I'm WBBM News Radio political editor Jeff Buckles. Chicago and Illinois are heading into a pivotal midterm election with decisions that will shape everything from public safety and transit funding to taxes, schools, and the future of downtown. And WBBM News Radio will be everywhere the story unfolds. You'll hear directly from the candidates, the power brokers, and the people most affected, from the neighborhoods of Chicago to the suburbs and across the state. We go beyond the headlines to break down what's really at stake and what it means for you.
11: J.B. Pritzker.
12: People ought to pay attention to who it is actually that's trying to lower costs for them.
11: Darren Bailey.
13: Illinois is less affordable because of J.B. Pritzker.
14: I'm WBBM morning news anchor Cisco Cotto. As the campaigns ramp up, WBBM reporters are on the ground at community meetings, union halls, and campaign stops across the region. We'll bring you the energy of this political season, the debates over crime and policing, the future of public transit, economic pressure on

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7: 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Traffic and weather together on the 8s. 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Traffic and weather together on the 8s. 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WBBM Chicago.
11: Traffic and weather together on the 8s. I'm Susan Berkus with your overnight road work. Plenty of it on the tri-state. We've got some long-term work on the northbound side. A lane split between Roosevelt Road to just past the Eisenhower. Southbound side, watch for multiple lane splits before the Eisenhower to the Cermak Toll Plaza, and then again between the Hinsdale Oasis and the Stevenson. Westbound side of I-90, your Jane Addams Tollway at Roselle Road, a right lane closed during these overnight hours. On the eastbound side of the Ronald Reagan Tollway at Midwest Road, a right lane closed until 5 a.m. On Route 53, long-term work northbound, a right lane's closed between Kirchhoff to just past Palatine Road until this August, and the exit ramp to westbound Palatine Road closed until late summer. The AccuWeather forecast, overnight chilly with clouds, low of 41 degrees. Later today, showers, breezy and warmer, and a high of 73 degrees. Get traffic and weather together on the 8s on News Radio 105.9 WBBM.
12: 50 minutes past the hour. An Oklahoma civil rights lawyer says the Tulsa race massacre reparations is soul redeeming work for the United States.
13: Civil rights attorney DeMario Solomon Simmons has been campaigning for reparations for survivors and descendants of the Tulsa race riots. His new book, Redeem a Nation, The Century-Long Battle to Restore the Soul of America, comes just months before the U.S. marks 250 years since its founding. It explores the fight for justice.
14: The first thing people say is, I didn't do it. Second thing they say, it was nobody here that suffered it that's still alive. Well, we know who did the massacre. The perpetrators are still living in Tulsa. The city's still living, the chamber's still living, et cetera. And we have a living, breathing person that suffered it.
13: The Tulsa massacre in 1921 destroyed the prosperous black community of Greenwood, displacing thousands. Solomon Simmons argues America must address these past wrongs to move forward. I'm Julie Walker.
12: Coming up on Bloomberg Business, a rock band sells its entire music catalog for a lot of money. 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
2: High selling prices, elevated mortgage rates, a lot of economic uncertainty left sales of existing homes in April unchanged from a year ago. During the heart of the spring home buying season, they rose just 0.2% from the month prior, according to the National Association of Realtors. Prices on those homes up nearly 1%. On Wall Street, stocks closed a little bit higher, the Nasdaq and the S&P notching fresh all-time highs. Despite the rhetoric between the U.S. and Iran heating up, Tehran rejecting terms of the latest peace proposal from the White House. The Dow today adding 95 points, the Nasdaq up 27, the S&P up 14, and oil closing higher at $98 a barrel. General Motors cutting upwards of 600 workers from its IT department. It's going to bring in new staffers with skills in other tech areas, like artificial intelligence. And the Red Hot Chili Peppers selling their entire music catalog, 13 studio albums, to Warner Music Group, netting just over $300 million. With business at 23 and 53, from the Bloomberg Newsroom, Tom Busby, News Radio 105.9 WBBM.
12: A new reward is being offered to help solve a double homicide in East Garfield Park. Last Thursday night, 38-year-old Uber driver Jason Cho was driving 18-year-old Damarian Johnson near Lake and Homan. That's when investigators say a gray SUV pulled up alongside them and opened fire, striking them both. Cho and Johnson both died later at a hospital. Cook County Crime Stoppers is offering a $10,000 reward for any information leading to the arrest of the gunman involved. Coming up, the latest in traffic, weather, and WBBM headlines. It's 55 minutes past the hour.
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18: AccuWeather forecast for the rest of today. Drenching thunderstorms that can produce damaging winds and cause flash flooding.
19: When you're on the go, in the city, or just planning out your day, you need a weather forecast you can rely on. At WBBM News Radio, we understand how quickly things can change in Chicago. Bright and sunny one minute, storm clouds rolling in the next. That's why we bring you traffic and weather together on the 8s every 10 minutes, every day, no matter what. It's not just a forecast. It's a plan for your day.
20: Strong to severe thunderstorms moving through the area. Possibility of tornadoes as well.
21: Rain and some thunder with some severe weather possible.
22: Stay weather aware. We are expecting thunderstorms to rapidly develop. These storms could be
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24: Know what to plan for the rest of the day, what you can and can't do.
25: Gotta get my traffic. Gotta get my weather. Is it going to rain? Is it going to snow?
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19: 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From lake effect snow and freezing rain in the winter to sweltering heat and severe storms in the summer, we've got you covered with the latest radar alerts, and real-time conditions. And when it comes to traffic, we know every minute matters.
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1: A lot of traffic, especially coming into downtown. We'll start with the Eden, just getting to the junction. 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
28: Traffic and weather together on the 8th. I'm Lisa Costi with your overnight road work. On I-94, long-term work with the left lane closed in both directions between US 421 and US 20 in Michigan City until further notice. 80-94, long-term work blocking the eastbound exit ramp to northbound Ripley and the westbound exit ramp to southbound Ripley until early September. On I-80, eastbound at center, emergency road work in the right lane until 5 a.m. Richards to pass Briggs, the right lane closed till 5 a.m. Westbound past I-355, the two right lanes closed until 5 a.m. The eastbound exit ramp to northbound I-55 is closed until the end of July. And in both directions, the ramps to and from Center Street closed until late 2028. Your AccuWeather forecast, chilly with clouds and a low around 41. Later today, showers, breezy and warmer with a high of 73. Get traffic and weather together on the 8th on News Radio 105.9 WBBM.
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1: I'm Deborah Rodriguez. 18 Americans who are on board the hantavirus-infected cruise ship are waking up in quarantine at medical facilities in the U.S., two in Atlanta. Dr. Anish Mehta is an infectious disease specialist with Emory Healthcare.
2: One is undergoing treatment, and the other one is undergoing further evaluation and monitoring.
1: Correspondent Bradley Blackburn.
3: The other 16 Americans are being monitored at the University of Nebraska Medical Center, including one passenger in a biocontainment unit after testing positive for the Andes strain, which can be passed from person to person. With an incubation period of more than 40 days, it's unclear when the passengers will return to their homes.
1: Gas prices will set you back an average $4.50 a gallon this morning. In California, it's a lot higher than that.
4: I know it was like $6.50 last time I was here. Now it's almost $7.
5: Weekly, probably $400, $500.
1: President Trump's push to suspend the federal gas tax is getting mixed reviews. Senate Minority Leader Chuck Schumer.
6: Let's not pretend 18 cents of gas tax relief per gallon makes up for the damage Trump created with this war.
1: Republican Josh Hawley has introduced a bill backing the president's plan. Proceeds from the gas tax fund highway construction and repairs. The mayor of Arcadia, California, has agreed to plead guilty and resign after she was accused of acting as a foreign agent for Beijing to push pro-Chinese propaganda. Earlier this year, Eileen Wang's former fiancé was sentenced to 4 years in prison for a similar charge. City Councilwoman Sharon Kwan.
7: You know, unfortunately, I think this has damaged public confidence, but I also believe Arcadia is resilient. We can move forward being honest, transparent, and, committed to accountability.
1: The president leaves for Beijing today for a high-stakes summit with President Xi. CBS's Stacey Lin from the White House.
8: It's the first visit by a U.S. president to China in nearly a decade. The meeting comes amid strained relations following a trade war, tensions over Iran, and surging global energy prices. The two sides also remain divided over tariffs, sanctions, and China's role as a major buyer of Iranian oil.
1: Supreme Court's ruled in favor of Alabama Republicans, allowing them to go ahead with a redrawn congressional map in next week's primaries. Loyola Law's Lori Levinson.
9: All of this is a consequence of the Supreme Court's decision out of Louisiana overturning the use of the Voting Rights Act to protect black majority districts.
1: Dow futures are down 28. This is CBS News.
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1: The leader of a group linked to a notorious Mexican drug cartel has been detained.
19: Authorities say they recovered weapons, drugs, cash, 11 vehicles, 6 motorcycles, and 7 Tigers during the arrest of Jose Antonio Cortez Huerta. The 39-year-old leader of a cell affiliated with the Northeast Cartel was arrested in Nuevo León. A 41-year-old woman was also detained. Some Mexican drug cartels are known to house exotic cats as symbols of power and, occasionally, to dispose of their enemies. Jennifer Kuiper, CBS News.
1: Get out your aviators. Lieutenant Pete Maverick Mitchell is celebrating a milestone, and you're invited to the party.
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1: Top Gun and the sequel, Top Gun Maverick, are headed back to the big screen tomorrow. It marks 40 years since the original took flight. Deborah Rodriguez, CBS News.
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11: It's 5 minutes past the hour. Hello, I'm Roger Plummer. Thanks so much for listening. AccuWeather says for Tuesday, mostly cloudy, breezy, and warmer with a couple of showers, especially later in the afternoon and evening when there can be a thunderstorm with a downpour and gusty winds. The high for Tuesday, 73. Then late Tuesday night, turning partly cloudy and breezy, a low of 50. We'll check the AccuWeather 5-day forecast in 10 minutes. But first, our top local story on News Radio, WBBM. Chicago Civilian Office of Police Accountability has released police body camera footage of an officer who shot and killed someone on the 800 block of North Holman on March 9th. The man, Derek Jordan, was driving a car that police had been chasing in connection with a shooting on the Eisenhower Expressway. The body camera appears to show that the Chicago police officer threatened to kill the fleeing driver while telling him to get out of the car.
12: Get out!
11: Just seconds later, the officer opened fire into the passenger side of the car, killing Jordan while the car was boxed in by a CTA bus and a parked car. A law firm representing Jordan's family says the officer who shot Jordan was stripped of his police powers. Chicago police say the officer had been reassigned. A Cook County judge says she'll now rule May 21st on whether a special prosecutor should take over potential criminal cases tied to federal immigration enforcement. WBBM political editor Jeff Buchholz was in the hearing and reports from the Layton Criminal Courts building at 26th and California.
14: After the hearing, Cook County Assistant State's Attorney Yvette Loizon told reporters her boss, Eileen O'Neill Burke, has put specific guidelines in place to review any potential prosecutions of federal agents accused of breaking the law during Operation Midway Blitz.
15: This protocol establishes clear, legally sound guidelines to ensure we have a responsible and effective path to pursue accountability.
14: But during the hearing, Judge Erica Reddick took a closer look at that protocol, which spells out that the office will review allegations tied specifically to use of force, but no other charges are mentioned. Loizon responded by saying the state's attorney's framework was intended to give clear direction to law enforcement agencies. West Suburban State House Democrat Norma Hernandez is one of dozens of elected leaders who have signed on to the drive to bring in a special prosecutor. She criticized O'Neill Burke's office for not doing anything to pursue accountability.
21: Our community should not have to organize this hard simply for our voices to be heard.
14: We're at 26th and Cal. 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
22: Traffic and weather together on the 8th. I'm Susan Berkus with your overnight road work. On the outbound side of the Kennedy between Lawrence and Foster, you've got two left lanes closed. On the Eisenhower inbound side, just past I-90 to past Beesterfield, two left lanes closed until 3 a.m. and three left lanes closed until 5 a.m. Also, between Western and Ashland, you've got a right lane down. Outbound side of the Eisenhower between Racine and Independence, two left lanes closed until 1 a.m., three left lanes closed until 5 a.m., and just before Costner, also a left lane down until 5 a.m. On I-55 through Will County, either direction near Joliet Road, you've got a left lane closed until 5 a.m. And on the Bishop Ford inbound side between 159th and Sibley, two right lanes closed until 5 a.m. The AccuWeather forecast, overnight chilly with clouds, low of 41 degrees. Later today, showers, breezy and warmer, high of 73 degrees. Get traffic and weather together on the 8th on News Radio 105.9 WBBM.
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11: It's 11 minutes past the hour. The Aurora Police Department is remembering a young person whose fate remains a mystery. Aurora Police took to social media to remind the public that May 11th marks the 15th anniversary of the disappearance of 6-year-old Timothy Pitson, who was taken from his Aurora school that day and has not been seen since. Aurora Police say they are still searching for answers and posted an age progression photo of Timothy, who would now be 21 years old. Serious consequences are following an 18-year-old in Northwest Indiana after playing a game popular among high school seniors.
2: Chasing classmates with water guns is what it started as in a game called Senior Assassins. The town of Chesterton, Indiana, reports on its Facebook page that it took a dangerous turn after one teen was seriously hurt after falling from the hood of a moving car during the game. According to investigators, witnesses described the driver speeding up and tapping the brakes while the teen held onto the hood. Court documents say the injuries included fractures, a ruptured eardrum, and a brain bleed. An 18-year-old is now facing charges with criminal recklessness. Sarah Herrera, News Radio 105.9 WBBM.
11: The Kane County coroner says a woman found dead in her driveway in far west suburban Campton Hills on Friday night died of injuries consistent with someone who had been hit by a car. 44-year-old Nina Paduzzi was pronounced dead at the scene shortly after Campton Hills police arrived at the residence on Brookside West Drive. Police are investigating the circumstances surrounding Paduzzi's death. While with the recent outbreak of a person-to-person strain of the Hanta virus, efforts are renewed to develop a treatment for the highly infectious disease.
3: Hantavirus is most often spread through exposure with infected rodents. The recent cruise ship cases transmitted from person to person, alarming public health officials across the globe. The Wall Street Journal now reporting on some quote-unquote promising candidates for a vaccine and treatment already sitting on a shelf and awaiting tests on human subjects. Among the candidates, an antibody designed to attack hantavirus, which has shown to protect hamsters from the Andes strain in question. Developed by an international consortium of researchers from universities, biotech companies, and a U.S. military research institute. 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
11: Coming up, the AccuWeather 5-day forecast and sports. It's 13 minutes past the hour.
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11: 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Here's meteorologist Matt Rendy.
4: For the overnight hours, it will be chilly with increasing clouds, low down to 41. Mostly cloudy, breezy, and warmer Tuesday. We'll have a couple of showers, especially in the afternoon and evening, where there could be a thunderstorm with a downpour and gusty winds. High for the day up to 73. And then later Tuesday night, it'll turn out partly cloudy and breezy with a low down to 50. That'll lead to a chillier day on Wednesday. It'll be blustery with clouds and sun. High just 58. But a bit warmer again on Thursday with mostly sunny skies. We'll have a high up to 66. Then even warmer on Friday with partly sunny skies. Still breezy with a shower or two around and a high up to 74. I'm Mackie with the meteorologist, Matt Rindy.
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6: September of 2024. That's the last time the Cubs had been shut out in back-to-back games before this past weekend in Texas. And this team sure looks like it'll finish better than that one. So, what gives, Ian Happ?
7: Didn't have the best offensive game last two games. That just means, you know, to come in this group is too good to have a couple straight shutouts and not put up some big numbers moving forward.
6: Playing 23 games in 24 days, several of which went extras, nearly all of which were Cub wins, probably had something to do with it. They are tired. Good time for a day off, and the Cubs got one Monday before a series in Atlanta starts on Tuesday. The White Sox got a day off, too. They entered the off day just a game out of first in the AL Central. Kansas City's in town Tuesday. Eric Fetty on the hill for the Southsiders. Quite the present. New Bulls EVP Bryson Graham got just 1 week into the job, the fourth pick in the NBA draft, thanks to some lottery luck.
8: Let's not sit here and say because we have the fourth pick that all of a sudden, like, this franchise is like it's back, you know what I mean? But this is just a good opportunity to add high level talent to our group and build this, and like I keep saying, layer it, you know, appropriately.
6: Fourth pick plus the 15th pick plus 2 second rounders the Bulls are high on in a draft class they perceive as deep. How deep? Maybe they're finding out at the combine this week here in town. The Bears signed four players, including receiver Scotty Miller of Barrington. He already has a Super Bowl ring in Tampa. If long snapper Scott Daly wins one this year, it'll also be in Tampa because he's signed with the Bucks as the Bears try to figure that position out. 12-time Olympic medal swimmer Ryan Lochte is headed to Missouri State, where he'll be an assistant coach. With sports at 16 and 46 past each hour, Rick Gregg, News Radio 105.9 WBBM.
11: It's coming up on 18 minutes after the hour with traffic and weather together on the 8th and then the Healthy Minute.
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5: 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Traffic and weather together on the 8th. All day, all night. Traffic and weather together on the 8th. 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WBBM Chicago.
25: Together on the 8th, I'm Lisa Costi with your overnight road work. On the Bishop Ford inbound, 159th to Sibley, the two right lanes closed until 5 a.m. Long-term work with traffic down to two lanes outbound from 130th to 159th streets. That goes until December. The exit to eastbound Dalton is closed until December as well. Long-term work blocking the inbound exit ramp to eastbound Sibley until late October. On the tri-state, northbound a lane split from Roosevelt to past the Eisenhower. Southbound lane splits before the Eisenhower to the Cermak Toll Plaza and the Hinsdale Oasis to the Stevenson. The Jane Addams westbound at Roselle Road. The right lane closed until 5 a.m. Your AccuWeather forecast, chilly with some clouds and a low around 41. Later today, look for a few showers. It'll be breezy and warmer with a high of 73. Get traffic and weather together on the 8th on News Radio 105.9 WBBM.
11: It's 20 minutes past the hour. Our top story this hour, prosecutors in Massachusetts say a man wounded two people when he fired at vehicles on the road on Monday.
26: A very high number of rounds in the neighborhood of 50 to 60.
11: We'll have much more on this story coming up at 31 minutes past the hour.
1: Persistent pain, stiffness, and swelling in your heel or tendons aren't just minor annoyances. They're warning signs of a larger problem. I'm Dr. Matthew Harkenrider from Loyola Medicine with Healthy Minute. Ignoring painful symptoms can lead to chronic conditions like plantar fasciitis or tendonitis, which become harder to treat over time. Early intervention with rest, physical therapy, and proper footwear often prevents long-term damage. 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Low-dose radiation therapy is one such solution, designed to reduce inflammation and restore comfort without surgery. 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For more information, go to loyolamedicine.org/blog. I'm Dr. Matthew Harkenrider for News Radio 105.9 WBBM.
11: Coming up on Bloomberg Business, the U.S. Navy might buy a bunch of battleships. It's 21 minutes past the hour. It's 23 minutes past the hour from Bloomberg Business. Here's Tom Busby.
10: Just in time for the summer barbecue season, the Trump administration is looking to import more steaks and ground beef from other countries. That's to counter record high beef prices here and a record low U.S. cattle herd. The U.S. Navy says it plans to purchase at least 15 new battleships over the next 30 years. Each one could cost at least $14.5 billion. Meantime, despite jitters about what could happen next in Iran after Tehran rejected the latest peace proposal from the U.S., Wall Street saw fresh record closing highs today for the Nasdaq and the S&P 500, but just barely. At the close, the Dow was 95 points higher, the Nasdaq added 27, the S&P up 14, and oil closing higher at $98 a barrel as the Strait of Hormuz remains almost completely closed to ship traffic. And Apple Corps, the record company founded by the Beatles, will open up the group's one-time London headquarters next year as a Beatles exhibit. Seven floors worth of items. With business at 23 and 53 from the Bloomberg Newsroom, Tom Busby, News Radio 105.9 WBBM.
11: The village of West Suburban Maywood says it has caught up with a litter bug. Last Wednesday, a community resource officer saw a pickup truck dumping concrete and dirt on village-owned property. Both people in the truck were given citations and the vehicle was towed. The next day, Maywood's Public Works Department dumped the debris back into the truck. The truck owner also was assessed $7,500 in fines. Coming up, the latest in traffic, weather, and headlines. It's 24 minutes past the hour.
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19: Very busy. We have seen record numbers. Last Saturday, we served 422 households, which is about 1,200 individuals, and it's the most we've ever served in our entire history. A real feeling of scarcity right now, and we're just trying to make sure we have enough so that we can serve the people that are coming.
15: That's what we call a WBBM News Radio difference maker. Stories of people stepping up and making a real impact. And in neighborhoods across Chicago, the places that bring us together have stories too. Made in Chicago is about the small businesses and the local local dreams that shape the streets we live on, providing opportunities and helping our communities grow.
2: It's canning day at Aris Cider House Brewery and Restaurant in Old Irving Park.
3: We have a blush cider, which is our two different types of cherry cider.
2: Aris co-owner Michelle Foyk says everything from canning to keg filling to cider processing is done in-house. And after 3 years of work, Aris opened for business in 2018, becoming the first woman-owned brewery in Illinois. Foyk says they take a culinary approach to cider while still making them easy to drink.
3: One of the things that we like to do is show people that it's an introductory cider. We always want to be able to say, hey, you know those Granny Smith apples that you eat at home? Well, this actually tastes like a Granny Smith apple.
15: These are the voices behind the stories. Not just what's happening, but who it's happening to. 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
14: I'm WBBM News Radio political editor Jeff Buckles. The Chicago area is heading into one of the most important election years in recent memory, and WBBM News Radio will be all over the action. From the race for governor to pivotal contests for Congress, local offices, key referendums that will shape the future of our state, our newsroom will deliver comprehensive coverage every step of the way. You'll hear the voices of candidates and voters from every corner of our region and the state, from downtown Chicago to the suburbs, from Rockford to Carbondale. We will take you beyond campaign speeches to explain what's really at stake.
16: I'm morning news anchor Cisco Cotto. As candidates hit the campaign trail, WBBM reporters will be there inside union halls, school auditoriums, and debate stages. We'll bring you the energy of campaign season, the rallies, the policy debates, and the unexpected moments that define every election. We'll separate fact from fiction and help you understand how national issues are playing out right here at home.
21: This is news anchor Mai Martinez. In the months leading up to Election Day, our team will provide in-depth profiles of candidates, exclusive one-on-one interviews, and expert analysis that puts each race in perspective. 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From City Hall to Springfield to Washington, we'll track the power shifts and the decisions that matter most to Illinois voters.
22: This is political analyst Mike Flannery. 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
25: Traffic and weather together on the 8s. I'm Susan Berkus with your overnight road work. Outbound side of the Stevenson between California and Pulaski, a left lane closed until May 13th. I-55 through Will County, either direction near Joliet Road, you've got a left lane down until 5 a.m. Also, long-term work is closing the southbound ramp to eastbound I-80 until this fall. On the Bishop Ford inbound side between 159th and Sibley, you've got two right lanes closed until 5 a.m. On the westbound side of the Jane Addams Tollway at Roselle Road, a right lane closed until 5, and on the Ronald Reagan Tollway eastbound at Midwest Road, also a right lane down. I-80 eastbound at Center, emergency road work in the right lane scheduled to pick up at 5 a.m. and from Richards to just past Briggs, a right lane down. The AccuWeather forecast, overnight chilly with clouds, low of 41 degrees. Later today, showers, breezy, and warmer with a high of 73 degrees. Get traffic and weather together on the 8th on News Radio 105.9 WBBM.
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11: It's 30 minutes past the hour. Hello, I'm Roger Plummer. Thank you for tuning in. These are the top stories on News Radio WBBM. An armed man opens fire and causes panic near Boston. Americans might get a tax break at the gas pump.
4: This is Sarah Pereira. Rain alone may not bring a brutal mosquito summer, but experts say mosquitoes are sticking around longer in Chicago.
6: This is Rachel Pearson. A post-prom celebration turns tragic after gunfire leaves one young person dead and two others wounded.
11: WBBM Sports, the Cubs and White Sox had the day off. In the NBA playoffs, the Cavaliers beat the Pistons. WBBM Business, the Dow Jones finishes up 95 points. The NASDAQ finishes up 27 points. And the S&P 500 finishes up 14 points. AccuWeather says for Tuesday, mostly cloudy, breezy, and warmer with a couple of showers, especially in the afternoon and evening when there can be a thunderstorm with a downpour and gusty winds, a high of 73. Then Tuesday night, turning partly cloudy and breezy, a low of 50. It's 31 minutes past the hour. Prosecutors in Massachusetts announced charges for the man suspected of shooting at several cars on a busy road Monday afternoon. Authorities say Tyler Brown wounded two people when he fired at vehicles on the road in Cambridge. A state trooper and a civilian returned fire, striking Brown multiple times. Middlesex County District Attorney Marion Ryan says the situation could have been much worse.
26: A very high number of rounds, in the neighborhood of 50 to 60, were fired in a very short period of time. This incident lasted minutes thanks to the actions of the trooper and that civilian.
11: Brown faces charges of armed assault with intent to murder, weapons possession, and other counts. Brown was charged with attempting to kill Boston police officers back in 2020. The Supreme Court is allowing women to get mifepristone at pharmacies or through the mail without an in-person visit to the doctor as the justices consider whether or not to allow restrictions on the drug. This move prevents restrictions on the widely used abortion pill from taking effect for the time being. Here's Loyola Law Professor Lori Levinson.
7: The court has not yet decided on the merits of the challenge to the use of mifepristone, which is literally an attack on the FDA's rule that allows it. But what it does say is that the court, for now, is going to allow the distribution until it decides whether or not the Fifth Circuit and a Louisiana court were right to say that, in fact, the FDA rule can be challenged and struck down.
11: The High Court is dealing with its latest abortion controversy 4 years after its conservative majority overturned Roe v. Wade and allowed more than a dozen states to effectively ban abortion outright. President Trump says he'll move to suspend the federal gasoline tax.
8: As Americans feel pain at the pump due to the Iran war, President Trump says he'll try and help. The president says he'll move to suspend the federal gasoline tax, which adds about 18 cents per gallon of gas.
12: Till it's appropriate, yeah. Till it's a small percentage, but it's still money.
8: AAA says the average national gas price is $4.52 a gallon, 50% higher than the average before the war started. The president cannot suspend the federal tax on his own. Congress has to sign off, and bipartisan lawmakers have been pushing for a suspension. State gas taxes are often higher than the federal version. Sagar Meghani, Washington.
11: A conservative commentator and former candidate for governor is taking state leaders to court over Illinois' political maps. WBBM political editor Jeff Buchholz reports.
23: Governor J.B. Pritzker told reporters last month after the U.S. Supreme Court ruling on the Voting Rights Act that the state's legislative and congressional district maps follow the stricter standards set by the justices. This new lawsuit against the governor and the State Board of Elections from former state lawmaker Jeannie Ives basically says, prove it. The suit filed last Friday in federal district court in central Illinois claims the state's voting maps are unconstitutional based on the new standard set by the high court over the use of race in drawing boundaries and that they violate her rights. Jeff Buchholz, News Radio 105.9, WBBM.
11: A rainy spring does not necessarily guarantee a brutal mosquito summer around Chicago, but experts say mosquito season itself is getting longer.
4: After weeks of rain, some national pest control companies are warning Chicago could see a surge of mosquitoes this summer. Mark Clifton with the North Shore Mosquito Abatement District.
0: In April, we did have an early kind of aggressive start to the season. It got really warm and wet.
4: But he says it's not that simple. The cooler weather lately has actually kept mosquitoes a little quieter for now. The bigger issue, he says, is that mosquito season around Chicago is starting earlier and lasting longer every year, with new invasive species adding to the problem.
0: We used to have maybe a four-month mosquito season, and I think now it's safe to say it goes from April to October.
4: Sarah Herrera, News Radio 105.9 WBBM.
11: Coming up, the latest in traffic and weather. It's 35 minutes past the hour.
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25: Traffic and weather together on the 8th. I'm Lisa Costi with your overnight road work. On the Kennedy, outbound Lawrence to Foster, the two left lanes closed until 5 a.m. The Kennedy Express lanes are closed until 5 a.m. On the Eisenhower, inbound past I-90 to past Beester Field, the three left lanes until 5 a.m. Western to Ashland, the right lane closed till 5 a.m. Outbound Racine to Independence, the three left lanes closed until 5 a.m. And before Costner, the left lane till 5 a.m. Long-term work blocking the outbound ramp to the southbound tri-state until the end of the year, and the outbound ramp to the northbound tri-state closed until December of 2027. Get traffic and weather together on the 8th on News Radio 105.9 WBBM.
27: WBBM AccuWeather. The overnight brings just some clouds and a low of 44, leading into a cooler Sunday for Mother's Day. But most importantly, it looks like a dry day with a blend of sun and clouds and a high of 63 ahead of another partly cloudy night for Sunday night. A chilly one once again, though, with a low dropping down to 43. I'm AccuWeather meteorologist LaTroy Thornton.
11: It's 40 minutes past the hour. President Trump is nominating Carrie Lake, who most recently served as the acting head of the U.S. Agency for Global Media, as the U.S. envoy to Jamaica. While Lake ran the agency which oversees Voice of America, Lake had effectively shut down the government-run news outlet. But a federal judge earlier this year ruled that Lake did not have the legal authority to take such actions. A financial planner has a money cheat sheet for the college class of 2026.
28: Once college ends, the school of life begins.
2: College graduates are now in charge of their finances, which means they will create the spending habits that can shape the next decades of their lives. Craig Bolanos, co-founder and wealth advisor at VestGen Wealth Partners, tells the Noon Business Hour that your grad needs to learn how to set a budget and stick to it.
3: You got to understand what's coming in versus what's going out. And remember, a budget's not about restriction. A budget's about control.
2: If the new grad has a full-time job waiting for them, he says they should start saving in the employee retirement program. Bolanos adds they should also avoid high-interest credit card debt. Rob Hart, News Radio 105.9 WBBM.
11: There is a deadline.

0: Line approaching for people who want to save money on their property taxes.
1: The last day to apply for property tax exemptions in Cook County is Friday. You can apply in person at a county assessor office or on the county assessor website. Homeowners, senior, and persons with disabilities exemptions are automatically renewed. You don't have to reapply for those. However, the veterans with disabilities exemption has to be applied for every year, and in some cases, the senior freeze does as well.

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1: The Naperville Fire Department responded to a unique rescue call on Mother's Day. A concerned homeowner heard a mother duck quacking frantically after her 10 ducklings had fallen into a sewer grate. Naperville fire crews responded and eventually got all the baby ducks reunited with their mother. Hundreds of climbers are attempting to scale Mount Everest despite an unstable ice block dangerously hanging over the key trail, high travel cost, and increased permit fees. Nearly 500 climbers and hundreds of climbing guides are gearing up for the ascent to Everest summit this month during the much-anticipated window of good weather on the world's highest mountain. It's 46 minutes past the hour. Time for WBBM Sports. In the Stanley Cup playoffs, the Avalanche beat the Wild, and in the NBA playoffs, the Cavaliers topped the Pistons. Now with more sports, here's WBBM's Rick Gregg.
3: Just because the whole basketball world thinks it knows who the top four picks in the NBA draft will be late next month, doesn't mean the whole basketball world is actually right.
4: There's so much more. The combine this week, you get a chance to talk to these kids. You get a chance to bring them into your gym at some point and watch them work out, get their measurements. There's still a lot of work to be done. We're excited that we're in the top four, but I don't want to draw a line at four, you know?
3: Bryson Graham, the new Bulls EVP, who does have the fourth overall pick and the 15th and the aforementioned combine in his backyard. Prospects at Wintrust Arena this week. Or hey, maybe he'll trade both picks to Milwaukee for Giannis Antetokounmpo. Probably not. But you never know, especially since the Bucks are taking trade offers per ESPN. No baseball in town on Monday. The Cubs had the day off ahead of a three-game battle with Atlanta, the team with the best record in baseball. The Braves are getting shortstop Ha-Seong Kim back from a torn finger tendon for his season debut, too. The White Sox also got a day off. Kansas City is here on Tuesday. Veterans are back at Halas Hall. Rookies are there, too. And Bears offensive coordinator Press Taylor is quite happy with what he's seen as this regime's second season begins.
5: This time last year, we were just teaching him how we wanted you to hold the ball, where we wanted you to align. We were going through play call drills with the quarterbacks. They didn't really know what the words meant. To where now, every tape is our guys running these concepts. It's our quarterback calling plays that he called throughout the course of last year, to where now it feels like we're more into the system and we're learning and growing and revisiting some of it, whereas opposed to last year, everything was new.
3: The Bears signed four players to contracts, including receiver Scotty Miller, who won a Super Bowl in Tampa. With sports at 16 and 46 past each hour, Rick Gregg, News Radio 105.9 WBBM.
1: It's coming up on 48 minutes after the hour with traffic and weather together on the 8th.
6: I'm WBBM News Radio political editor Jeff Buckles. Chicago and Illinois are heading into a pivotal midterm election with decisions that will shape everything from public safety and transit funding to taxes, schools, and the future of downtown. And WBBM News Radio will be everywhere the story unfolds. You'll hear directly from the candidates, the power brokers, and the people most affected, from the neighborhoods of Chicago to the suburbs and across the state. We go beyond the headlines to break down what's really at stake and what it means for you.
7: J.B. Pritzker.
8: People ought to pay attention to who it is actually that's trying to lower costs for them.
9: Darren Bailey.
10: Illinois is less affordable because of J.B. Pritzker.
11: I'm WBBM morning news anchor Cisco Cotto. As the campaigns ramp up, WBBM reporters are on the ground at community meetings, union halls, and campaign stops across the region. We'll bring you the energy of this political season, the debates over crime and policing, the future of public transit, economic pressure on families, and the direction of leadership in Chicago.
12: 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When

0: Political ads flood the airwaves. We break them down. What's accurate, what's misleading, and why it matters. From City Hall to Springfield to Capitol Hill, we're tracking the decisions, the power shifts, and the real impact on your daily life.
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8: Traffic and weather together on the 8th. I'm Susan Berkus with your overnight road work. Plenty of it on the tri-state. We've got some long-term work on the northbound side. A lane split between Roosevelt Road to just past the Eisenhower. Southbound side, watch for multiple lane splits before the Eisenhower to the Cermak Toll Plaza, and then again between the Hinsdale Oasis and the Stevenson. Westbound side of I-90, your Jane Addams Tollway at Roselle Road, a right lane closed during these overnight hours. On the eastbound side of the Ronald Reagan Tollway at Midwest Road, a right lane closed until 5 a.m. On Route 53, long-term work northbound, a right lane's closed between Kirchhoff to just past Palatine Road until this August, and the exit ramp to westbound Palatine Road closed until late summer. The AccuWeather forecast, overnight chilly with clouds, low of 41 degrees. Later today, showers, breezy and warmer, and a high of 73 degrees. Get traffic and weather together on the 8th on News Radio 105.9 WBBM.
9: It's 50 minutes past the hour. New data shows that more than half of Chicagoans who work in the arts are earning less than $40,000 per year.
10: According to a survey from the Chicago Arts Census, 60% of Chicago arts workers reported earning less than $40,000 annually. Those earnings fall below the city's overall average income per capita for the year surveyed. The Chicago Arts Census was organized by a coalition of arts workers. They surveyed more than 1,200 people who work across arts disciplines. They also offer recommendations such as providing arts workers with strategies for financial stability and urging policymakers to include freelance and gig workers and legislation that mandates timely and transparent payment. Carolina Garibe, News Radio 105.9 WBBM.
9: Coming up on Bloomberg Business, the federal gas tax soon might be suspended. It's 51 minutes past the hour.
11: Menards. Let's check in on the Serta counting sheep.
12: Hey, Uncle Number One, why aren't we counting anymore?
13: Long ago, Serta invented the perfect sleeper mattress.
12: Oh, no.
13: 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It says the all-new Serta Perfect Sleeper with a Q4 support system has 4-in-1 perfectly interlinked coils that help relieve aches and back pain for perfect sleep night after night.
12: We'll never get counted again.
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9: It's 53 minutes past the hour from Bloomberg Business. Here's Tom Busby.
16: With prices at the gas pump soaring because of the war against Iran, President Trump says he would support a temporary suspension of the federal gas tax. And there's a bill working its way through the Senate now. That would mean an 18.4 cents per gallon break for drivers. Fresh record closing highs today for the Nasdaq and the S&P 500, even though stocks traded in a narrow range today after the U.S. and Iran failed to agree on the latest proposal to end the war. At the close, the Dow was up 95 points, the Nasdaq added 27, the S&P up 14. And with the Strait of Hormuz remaining essentially cut off to tanker traffic, oil was 3% higher. It closed at $98 a barrel, and Tehran says it's deployed submarines into that waterway to protect its interests. And the pop singer Dua Lipa is suing Samsung Electronics for at least $15 million in damages for using her image without permission on the cardboard boxes of its TV sets, giving the impression she endorsed their products. With business at 23 and 53 from the Bloomberg Newsroom, Tom Busby, News Radio 105.9 WBBM.
9: The man charged in the White House Correspondents' Dinner attack last month pleaded not guilty on Monday. Attorneys for Cole Thomas Allen are moving to disqualify all the U.S. attorneys in the Washington, D.C. office from the case, including its top prosecutor, Jeanine Pirro, because of their status as purported victims and witnesses in this case. The Justice Department was directed to respond to the motion by June 22nd. Coming up, traffic, weather, and headlines. It's 55 minutes past the hour.
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19: AccuWeather forecast for the rest of today. Drenching thunderstorms that can produce damaging winds and cause flash flooding.
20: When you're on the go, in the city, or just planning out your day, you need a weather forecast you can rely on. 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Bright and sunny one minute, storm clouds rolling in the next. That's why we bring you traffic and weather together on the 8s every 10 minutes, every day, no matter what. It's not just a forecast. It's a plan for your day.
21: Strong to severe thunderstorms moving through the area. Possibility of tornadoes as
22: rain
21: well.
22: And some thunder with some severe weather possible.
23: Stay weather aware. We are expecting thunderstorms to rapidly develop. These storms could be
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25: Know what to plan for the rest of the day, what you can and can't do.
26: Gotta get my traffic. Gotta get my weather. Is it going to rain? Is it going to snow?
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20: 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And when it comes to traffic, we know every minute matters.
29: How are the roads, Neil?
30: A lot of traffic, especially coming into downtown. We'll start with the Eden, just getting to the junction. You're at 50 minutes.
20: 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They start on blocks you know, with the people you might see in your neighborhood every day.
31: Jenny Hall is CEO of Beyond Hunger in Oak Park.
32: 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We have dietitians on staff and benefits access, so helping people sign up for SNAP, RTA rides, and Medicaid.
33: And here we are on a Saturday, and you're very busy.
32: very busy. We have seen record numbers. Last Saturday, we served 422 households, which is about 1,200 individuals, and it's the most we've ever served in our entire history. A real feeling of scarcity right now, and we're just trying to make sure we have enough so that we can serve the people that are coming.
20: That's what we call a WBBM News Radio difference maker. Stories of people stepping up and making a real impact. And in neighborhoods across Chicago, the places that bring us together have stories too. Made in Chicago is about the small businesses and the local dreams that shape the streets we live on, providing opportunities and helping our communities grow.
0: It's canning day at Aris Cider House Brewery and Restaurant in Old Irving Park.
2: We have a blush cider, which is our two different types of cherry cider.
0: Aris co-owner Michelle Foyk says everything from canning to keg filling to cider processing is done in-house. And after 3 years of work, Aris opened for business in 2018, becoming the first woman-owned brewery in Illinois. Foyk says they take a culinary approach to cider while still making them easy to drink.
2: One of the things that we'd like to do is show people that it's an introductory cider. We always want to be able to say, hey, you know those Granny Smith apples that you eat at home? Well, this actually tastes like a Granny Smith apple.
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7: Traffic and weather together on the 8th. I'm Lisa Costi with your overnight road work. On I-94, long-term work with the left lane closed in both directions between US 421 and US 20 in Michigan City until further notice. 80-94, long-term work blocking the eastbound exit ramp to northbound Ripley and the westbound exit ramp to southbound Ripley until early September. On I-80, eastbound at Center, emergency road work in the right lane until 5 a.m. Richards to pass Briggs, the right lane closed till 5 a.m. Westbound past I-355, the two right lanes closed until 5 a.m. The eastbound exit ramp to northbound I-55 is closed until the end of July. And in both directions, the ramps to and from Center Street closed until late 2028. Your AccuWeather forecast, chilly with clouds and a low around 41. Later today, showers, breezy and warmer with a high of 73. Get traffic and weather together on the 8th on News Radio 105.9 WBBM.
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20: 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Traffic and weather together on the 8th. 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
12: I'm Deborah Rodriguez. 18 Americans who were on the luxury cruise liner hit by a hantavirus outbreak are quarantined at hospitals in Nebraska and Georgia this morning. CBS's Ian Lee has details from Omaha.
13: 16 are being closely monitored, one in the biocontainment unit after testing positive, and 15 in the national quarantine unit. Two others have been sent to quarantine at Emory University Hospital in Atlanta.
12: Seven Americans flew home earlier. They're being monitored locally. So far, none of them has reported any hantavirus symptoms. The incubation period is more than 40 days. Average gas prices are down a couple of cents today to about $4.50 a gallon. That's still 37 cents higher than just a month ago. And the president wants to provide some relief. Correspondent Bradley Blackburn.
14: Yes, sir.
1: President Trump says he faces, quote, no pressure to end the war with Iran. But during a public appearance at the White House, he did address price pressure at the gas pump.
3: It's a small percentage, but it's, you know, it's still money.
1: In a phone interview with CBS News, the president said he is ready to pause an 18-cent per gallon federal gas tax. I think it's a great idea, he said. We're going to take off the gas tax for a period of time, and when

0: sure that if the power does go out, they can reconnect people quickly. Chief Operating Officer David Perez added, the system's overall reliability is up more than 75%.
1: More than 1.2 million Chicago customers experienced either no interruptions or just one interruption across the entire year.
0: Executives also sought to reassure aldermen that any new data centers or other businesses that use a lot of juice won't affect your AC or your bill.
2: We want to ensure that all ComEd customers are properly protected,
0: because the utility is getting what it calls unprecedented requests from those big projects. We're at City Hall. Jeff Buckles, News Radio 105.9. WBBM.
3: Chicago Archdiocese officials are still assessing a facade collapse at a far south side church. It happened at the end of services back on Sunday morning. The collapse happened at Sacred Heart Mission Church at 116th and South Church Street. Bishop Larry Sullivan is Vicar General with the Chicago Archdiocese.
4: I did receive a phone call letting me know that it was towards the end of Mass during the final blessing when the members who were at Mass heard like a loud a rumbling noise, and they said it sounded kind of like the Rock Island train. It was just loud and rumbling, and in the front of the church, the bricks started to come away from the wood structure.
3: No one was hurt in the collapse. It's 5:08, traffic and weather together on the 8th. We say good morning to Bo Durant.
5: Well, good morning, Cisco. A gnarly early morning crash on the westbound side of the Jane Addams Tollway. As you make your way past O'Hare Field, we have some pretty jammed up traffic past Lee. That's because all five lanes are blocked right now with a three-vehicle crash. You're just getting by single file over on the left shoulder, as that's how you're getting by the white Toyota Sienna, the gray Ford SUV, and the white SUV that got into it. Thanks to our tipster Joe calling in the WBBM Mercedes-Benz of Hoffman Estates traffic tip line at 855-70-ROBOSOM. Added details on that, and that's why you're jammed up westbound on the Jane Addams Tollway. It's stop and go past Lee Street. The delay is going to cost you about 5 minutes of sitting in traffic, so plan accordingly for that. The eastbound side of the Jane Addams Tollway, delay-free at the moment. On the Tri-State Tollway, no major delays heading north or southbound, and no worries on the Reagan today. 355 all clear for now in the west suburbs. You're also all clear on the North Shore with the Edens at just 15 minutes between Lake Hook and the Kennedy Junction, both in and outbound. The Kennedy inbound trip at 15 from O'Hare, just 9 minutes in from the junction. That's in both the local and the express lanes. The outbound side of the Kennedy is all good. On the Eisenhower, your in and outbound trips are delay-free today between the Jane Addams Tollway and the Byrne Interchange. No major delays on 290. No issues on the Stevenson so far this morning in and outbound. Between 355 and DuSable Lakeshore Drive, travel time-wise, you're checking in fine. On the Dan Ryan along with I-57 and the Bishop Ford, no major issues. DuSable Lakeshore Drive is all clear. Along the lakefront, you're looking great. On Route 53 in the northwest suburbs, you're also looking pretty good, too. In spite of the ongoing road work in Rolling Meadows, basically both directions between Dundee and Kirchhoff, got a lane shut down through August. On I-80 through Joliet, we're looking okay, too. It seems the gigantic pothole that opened up yesterday morning on the eastbound side of I-80 over Center Street has been filled in. For now, looking good through Joliet. 80-94 along with I-65 and the Indiana Toll Road are fine for now. From the Metro Traffic Center, next report's at 5:18. 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
3: We will get some sunshine, but the clouds will remain throughout the day, kind of lingering. And we'll also have some pop-up rain showers here and there, especially in the afternoon. A little warmer than yesterday, high 73 degrees. Tomorrow, we dip back down. We won't get out of the 50s, kind of up and down temperature-wise over the next several days. Right now, starting out your Tuesday, 44 degrees at O'Hare. It is 43 in Crown Point. Downtown along Chicago's lakefront, 47 degrees as we head to a high today of 73 degrees. Just ahead, a groundbreaking procedure giving a woman new life. We'll tell you about that and more news in just 60 seconds.
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3: It's 5:11. A woman was critically injured in a hit and run on the west side last night. Police say the 45-year-old woman was walking on Franklin at Albany around 8 o'clock when she was hit by the car and the driver kept driving. She has head injuries, went to a hospital. Police are still searching for the driver. A terminal lung cancer patient is being given new hope after a groundbreaking procedure.
9: Being able to walk outside, have the weather be beautiful and the lake be beautiful, and I'm hoping to run.
10: After a decades-long battle with terminal lung cancer and interstitial lung disease, 61-year-old NASA engineer Jody Graff made her way from Houston to Chicago this past Thanksgiving, where Northwestern Medicine doctors performed their innovative double lung transplant on Graff. Northwestern currently the only health system in the country offering the cutting-edge procedure through their DREAM program. Here's Graff's pulmonologist, Dr. Catherine Myers.
11: As best we can tell, Jody is cancer-free, and we are hopeful that it stays that way.
10: Graff is a wife and mother of two.
9: They're grown up, but they still need their mom.
10: She's now breathing much easier and excited to begin traveling with her family, minus the oxygen tanks, with plans now to explore the national parks.
9: I'm 61. I'm not ready to lose my mother. And I'm so glad that I'll be there for them at least a while longer.
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3: 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Ups and downs temperature-wise the next several days. 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
3: 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We say good morning to meteorologist Joe Lundberg.
21: And the forecast for today is calling for much warmer weather, Cisco. We're looking at temperatures that are starting out of the 40s. We're going to jump to 75 this afternoon as that wind picks up out of the south and southwest ahead of a cold front. We'll see a lot more clouds and sun. And look for a couple of showers this afternoon, this evening, even a gusty thunderstorm in places. Some clearing later tonight will drop to near 50. Breezy and cooler again tomorrow with clouds and sun and a high of only 61. Plenty of sunshine for Thursday. The high 66 will stay in the upper 50s by the lake. Now, Friday could start with a shower with thunderstorm. Otherwise, clouds, some sun, breezy, warmer, the high 74. Mid-80s with some sunshine to start the weekend. 43 degrees at this hour in Des Plaines. It's 44 O'Hare at Midway, 47 at the lakefront. That wind starting to stir out of the south at 7. The humidity 67% and the barometer 30.13 inches, and it's falling. We're headed up to a high of 75 later today. I'm AccuWeather.

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1: Get a check of the roads, Ian, about 90 seconds. An early morning three-vehicle crash causing slowdowns near O'Hare. We'll give you the latest. It's 5:16. Now, sports. Good morning, Josh Liss.
2: Hi, good morning. This may be it for one of the best players in NBA history. LeBron James, Lakers, swept in the playoffs by the Thunder, 115-110, winning the series in the second straight sweep. 35 points for Shai Gilgeous-Alexander. James is 41, the NBA's all-time leading scorer, and says after the game he's going to decide on his playing future in the offseason. Won't say yet if he'll return for a record-stretching 24th season. James Lakers' contract is up, and he'll soon become an unrestricted free agent. Cleveland smacks Detroit 112-103 to tie the series at 2. Donovan Mitchell, 43 points, including an NBA record-tying 39 in the second half. The NBA draft combine continues to bounce here in Chicago while the Bulls measure prospects for their number 4 overall pick on Tuesday night, June 23rd, when they start selections. On the ice, Colorado bashes Minnesota 5-2 for a 3-1 Avalanche lead. Back to baseball in Atlanta. The Cubs pick it up with Colin Ray on the mound against the Braves, 6:15 tonight. A matchup of the top two teams in the National League. The Braves just won 2 straight and 2 of 3 against the Dodgers. The Cubs have lost 2 straight since their 10-game winning streak. You listen to the Cubs game tonight. Massive NL showdown, 104-3 to score. The White Sox are streaking 19-21. They've won 2 straight, 8 of 12, host the Royals tonight. Kansas City's won 7 of 10. The pitching matchup, Eric Fetty, 0-4 with a 3.79 against Stephen Kolek. The Sky work out in San Francisco before a game with the Golden State Valkyries tomorrow night. They'll be underdogs against a Valkyries team that just entered the league last year but made the playoffs. Josh Liss, News Radio 105.9 WBBM.
1: 5:18, traffic and weather together on the A's. Here's Bo Duran.
3: A couple of issues on the tollway system this morning, including a new one here on the northbound side of the tri-state. Tollway help crews with a crash following a black SUV that may have gone boink into the wall. Northbound on 294 at Southwest Highway. It sounds like the left lane is what's blocked here with that SUV spun around facing the wrong way. You're seeing some heavy traffic approaching the scene on the northbound tri-state. Southbound on the tri-state tollway checking in okay. Still a big delay on the westbound side of the Jane Addams tollway as you make your way past O'Hare. Traffic is jammed solid past Lee Street. You're just crawling here for about a mile. And it's all because of a three-vehicle crash. You're just getting by single file on the left shoulder. All 5 lanes are blocked. It's a white Toyota Sienna, gray Ford SUV, and a white SUV that mixed it up. That's why we still have this big westbound 90 delay. The eastbound side of the Jane Addams Tollway, you're checking in fine at the moment. No delays for now on the Reagan Tollway or on 355. No delays on the Evans this morning between Lake Hook and the Junction. The Kennedy is all good between O'Hare and downtown as well. Just a 15-minute trip between the airport and the Burn Interchange. Either way you go, all is clear as you pass the Wintrust mural near North Avenue. The Eisenhower checking in at posted speeds both on the in- and outbound trips. On the Stevenson, so far so good. Between 355 and DuSable Lakeshore Drive, no travel time issues to report on 55. No Dan Ryan delays to report if you're in the local lanes. They're all clear from 95th to downtown. It's in the express lanes where you have that little bit of slowing starting to build up from 35th to the Chinatown feeder, with everyone waiting until the last second to make the merge. Staying in the local lanes passing Sox Park saves you a couple of minutes. On I-57, no major delays to report on the Bishop Ford on the inbound side. Just a little bit of slowing building up past 103rd to the Dan Ryan. DuSable Lakeshore Drive in great shape. No delays on Route 53. Worry-free on I-80 in the southwest suburbs, and no major problems in or out of northwest Indiana. From the Metro Traffic Center, next report's at 5:28, News Radio 105.9 WBBM.
1: We'll have scattered showers in the area today. We're not seeing any on the radar right now, though. AccuWeather says that comes later on in the afternoon. Clouds with a little bit of sunshine here and there. A little warmer, high today, 75 degrees. Right now we're at 44 at O'Hare. It is 42 degrees in Lake Forest, downtown along Chicago's lakefront, 47 degrees. As we head to a high today of 75 degrees. It's 5:20. Our top story this hour, an investigation is underway in the north suburbs after a police shooting left one person dead. Officials say Mundelein police shot the woman after she started moving towards them while holding 2 large knives. We'll have much more on this story coming up at 5:31. Charges have been filed after a barricade situation over the weekend in Des Plaines.
4: 26-year-old Leonard Pushkashu entered the Vortex vape store on Rand Road, ordered the employee to get out, then locked himself inside. Des Plaines police say its tactical response team was able to negotiate Pushkashu's surrender after a short time. He was arrested, charged with aggravated assault and criminal damage to property, and then released, all on May 9th. Pushkashu is scheduled to be at the Skokie Courthouse on June 1st. Roger Plummer, News Radio, 105.9 WBBM.
1: Several people gathered on the Near West Side yesterday promoting what are called overdose prevention sites. Alets McMadoo is assistant professor at Brown School of Public Health. He explains what an OPS is.
0: They are evidence-based public health interventions where trained professionals can monitor folks for signs of overdose. And in the event of an overdose, these trained professionals can intervene to prevent that overdose from becoming fatal.
1: Essentially being called a safe place for people to use drugs, OPSs connect folks to medical care. State Representative LaShawn Ford is sponsoring a House bill which would create an OPS pilot program in Illinois. He says it has bipartisan support. We'll get a check of business news from Bloomberg in just 90 seconds.
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1: 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We say good morning to John Tucker.
10: All right, good morning. Cisco futures point to a lower open from the CME in Chicago. The S&P futures down 25. NASDAQ futures 200 points lower. And the Dow futures right now down 60 points. NYMEX crude up 308 to 101.17 a barrel. At the Chicago Board of Trade, we have corn up half a point. Wheat right now up 9¾ cents. And soybeans are up 3¾ cents. The Wintrust WBBM Chicago Index from Bloomberg, that closed down 0.4%. eBay says no way to GameStop. The company's board of directors rejecting GameStop's unsolicited, non-binding acquisition proposal in a none-too-subtle blow-off. A statement from eBay this morning says, "We've concluded that your proposal is neither credible nor attractive." Well, tech stocks may be taking a breather with growing warnings that an unprecedented rally has run too far. The impasse between the U.S. and Iran, that's certainly not helping sentiment this morning. And this morning, markets also expecting a hot inflation print for the month of April as the Iran war pushes up prices of gasoline as well as air travel. When President Trump heads to China this week, Boeing CEO Kelly Ortberg will be tagging along. And he's got good reason. China considering a deal for about 500 of the Boeing 737 MAX jets. A deal like that would underscore a remarkable turnaround for a company that hasn't secured a major sale to China for nearly a decade. And with business at 23:53 and in the noon business hour, live for the Bloomberg Newsroom, I'm John Tucker, News Radio 105.9 WBBM.
1: Traffic and weather together on the 8th. Coming up, the latest on the backups after a three-vehicle crash on the Jane Addams.
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1: Hefty, hefty, hefty.
0: Hefty slider bag. Silly with a slide. One more time now, y'all. Come on.
2: Five 28 traffic and weather together on the 8s. Here's Bo Duran.
3: Problems on the tollway system this morning. Starting near O'Hare, the westbound side of the Jane Addams Jam packed. Westbound, just past Lee Street, that's where we have a three-vehicle crash. A white Toyota Sienna, a gray Ford SUV, and a white SUV all in the middle of this, and all five lanes are still blocked. As all three of those vehicles wait on tow trucks, you're just getting by on the left side. That's why you've got this about 10-minute delay. Passing O'Hare, on the westbound side of the Jane Addams Tollway, it is jammed, solid stop and go past Lee Street. Once you get past that crash scene, you know, you're all clear. All the way out on the westbound side of 90. Eastbound on the Jane Addams Tollway, checking in fine today. Elsewhere on the tollway is the northbound Tri-State, seeing heavy traffic approaching Southwest Highway. It's where we have a black SUV apparently went into the wall, spun around facing the wrong way, and the left lane is blocked on the northbound side of 294 right at Southwest Highway. Southbound on the Tri-State, no major delays. All clear on the Reagan so far this morning. No worries on the Veterans Tollway, either north or southbound. The Edens, the Kennedy, and the Eisenhower all at posted speeds. Stevenson inbound, slow spot Cicero Avenue to the Dan Ryan, just 29 from 355, 21 in from the Tri-State. Outbound Stevenson looking okay through that work zone from Kedzie to Pulaski. You got a left lane close and a lane shift through Thursday. The Dan Ryan inbound, local lanes are fine. Express lane slow as you pass Sox Park. That's about it. The outbound Ryan's all right. 57, no delays. The Bishop Ford inbound slow from 103rd to the Dan Ryan. 16 minutes from 80-94 in, but no outbound delays. DuSable Lakeshore Drive is all good. From the Metro Traffic Center, next reports at 538. 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
4: We have clouds in Chicagoland. We'll get a little bit of sunshine, but also scattered rain later this afternoon as we head to a high of 75 degrees. Right now we're at 44 at O'Hare, 47 downtown. All your top stories, less than 60 seconds away.
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4: 5:30 on Tuesday morning. Thanks for being here. I'm Cisco Cotto. These are the top stories on News Radio WBBM. Mundelein police shoot and kill a woman who allegedly threatened them with a pair of knives.
10: This is Brandon Eisen. Southwest suburban residents call for a moratorium on new data centers while awaiting environmental and residential protections from Springfield.
4: Former federal prosecutors in the Chicago area are pushing back against the indictment of James Comey. President Trump says he wants to suspend the federal gas tax. WBBM Business, S&P futures down 23 points. NASDAQ futures down 195 points. We'll get some sunshine to go along with some clouds later this afternoon. Scattered rain in the area. High today, 75 degrees. Right now, it's 44 degrees at 531. The Lake County Major Crime Task Force is investigating a police shooting in Mundelein. It left one woman dead. This is just before 6 o'clock in the 1100 block of Ashbrook. Police say they were responding to a call of a woman who was suicidal. The woman was on the back patio when officers arrived. As they spoke with the caller inside, the woman allegedly started yelling and approached the officers with two large knives. One officer opened fire, killing the woman. The officer involved was also transported to a hospital for evaluation. Joliet residents and some political representatives are demanding a moratorium on the building of new data centers.
11: Critical questions about cumulative energy load, grid reliability, sound, heat discharge, and long-term environmental effects have not been answered in a way that is transparent.
10: Noah Martinez with Joliet Residents for Responsible Growth doesn't just want to see a moratorium placed on building any newly proposed data centers in Joliet, but across the entire state, giving a chance for legislation in Springfield to place checks and balances on companies and municipalities when it comes comes to resident and environmental impacts. Some Joliet residents also claiming that public input has been silenced in their disapproval of data center projects. Also at this press conference, 43rd District State Senator Rachel Ventura, a Democrat, who says that SB 4103 and HB 5513, better known as the Power Act, already have strong support regardless of political affiliation.
12: We must remember that what is starting to take place here in Joliet, unfortunately, is not unique.
10: Brandon Eisen, News Radio, 105.9 WBBM.
4: Dozens of former federal prosecutors in Chicago are bashing the Justice Department's second attempt to prosecute fired FBI Director James Comey.
13: This letter, signed by more than 100 former employees of the Chicago U.S. Attorney's Office, starts off by calling the new indictment against Comey, this is a quote, absurdly weak. The Justice Department indicted Comey last month over an image he posted on his Instagram page showing seashells arranged on a beach to say 8647. Prosecutors say a reasonable person would interpret that message as a threat on the president's life, defining the term 86 as shorthand for kill and 47 as a reference to Mr. Trump as the 47th president. The letter says the decision to indict Comey dilutes the credibility of the department and calls the new indictment a transparent use of the Justice Department power to pursue the president's personal agenda. 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
4: Executives at ComEd tell Chicago aldermen the utility's reliability is better than ever as warmer weather approaches. You might be in the 80s come this weekend. Company representatives told a city council committee about the steps they're taking to make sure the utility can avoid blackouts and brownouts this summer. ComEd Senior Vice President Mark Baranek says the utilities managed to keep the vast majority of its customers connected in spite of this spring's severe weather.
14: We've already had 9 reportable storms, and those are by definition as to what we submit to the commission. And out of those 9 reportable storms, we've been able to restore 99% of our customers in those 9 storms within 24 hours.
4: In addition, the utility says nearly 1.25 million customers either never lost power or only had 1 outage all of last year. President Trump tells CBS News he's ready to suspend the federal gas tax to bring down prices. CBS's Nancy Cordes.
15: The move would bring the current average cost of gas down from $4.52 a gallon to $4.34.
16: It's a small percentage, but it's, you know, it's still money.
15: The 18-cent per gallon tax brings in more than $2 billion a month, funding that goes towards highway construction and repairs.
4: Only Congress has the authority to formally suspend the federal gas tax. We have traffic and weather together on the 8th coming up. The latest on those slowdowns after a 3-vehicle crash on the Jane Addams. It's 5:35.
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4: 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In Kenosha, the Bonos on 75th has gas for $4.29. 5:38, traffic and weather together on the 8s. Here's Bo Durant.
3: This is a closure in South Chicago this morning. 83rd Street shut down between Coles and South Shore Drive. This is all for an ongoing shooting investigation. Get to 87th Street, use that instead. On the tollways, a couple of issues remaining. The northbound tri-state, heavy spots from 111th to Southwest Highway where crews have the left lane blocked. They're dealing with a black SUV that went boink into the wall early this morning. Tollway help crews and state police on the scene there. Northbound on the tri-state, and that's why that left lane is still shut down. Get over to the right, give them some room to work. Southbound on the tri-state tollway, you're okay. The Jane Addams tollway heading eastbound looking good, getting onto the Kennedy, but the westbound side of I-90 jam solid past Lee Street. This is all because of the cleanup of an earlier multi-vehicle crash. It sounds like the two right lanes are still blocked as tow trucks work to clear the white Toyota Sienna, the gray Ford SUV, and the white SUV off of the tollway, but now those three left lanes are back open. The Reagan tollway is all good. 355 is all clear as well. The Eden's looking great. The Kennedy, so far so good between O'Hare and downtown. No major delays. The Eisenhower looking okay for now between the Jane Addams tollway and the Burn Interchange. No major issues. The Stevenson inbound, a slow spot building up from Harlem to Kedzie. 35 minutes from 355, 27 in from the tri-state. On the outbound side of the Stevenson, starting to see delays building in the work zone from Kedzie to before Pulaski. That long-term work in the left lane, and you're looking at 11 minutes from DuSable Lakeshore Drive out to Cicero Avenue, 20 out to the tri-state. On the south side, the Dan Ryan inbound slow from the merge to 87th Street, and then again from Pershing to the Chinatown feeder. It's a 17-minute trip from 95th to downtown. In both the local and the express lanes, you're at that same time. 57 inbound now slow from Halsted to the Dan Ryan merge, 17 minutes from 80 in. The Bishop Ford on the brakes from 115th to the Dan Ryan. 18-minute trip, 80-94 to the merge. No outbound delays on the south side for now. No problems on DuSable Lakeshore Drive. No worries on Route 53 in the northwest suburbs or I-80 through Joliet today. 80-94, I-65, and the Indiana Toll Road looking pretty good for Hoosiers. From the Metro Traffic Center, next report's at 548, News Radio 105.9.
2: WBBM AccuWeather, more clouds and sun today. It'll become windier and warmer with time. Look for a couple of showers and even a gusty thunderstorm this afternoon and this evening. We'll get to 75. Later tonight, breezy with some clearing, the low 50. Clouds, some sun, breezy, much cooler tomorrow, the high only 61. Nice day Thursday with sunshine, the high 66, although upper 50s by the lake. 43 degrees in Schaumburg. It's 47 at the lakefront, 44 at Midway and O'Hare. We're headed up to 75. I'm AccuWeather meteorologist Joe Lundberg.
4: At 5:40, a Northwest Indiana teen is facing charges after police say a senior assassin's game left another teen seriously injured.
22: According to the town of Chesterton, Indiana's Facebook page, investigators say a group of teens have been playing senior assassins in a subdivision, a popular game among high school seniors involving players using water guns to eliminate each other. Police say one teen jumped onto the hood of a moving car during the game and later fell off the vehicle. Investigators say the teen suffered injuries, including a skull fracture and a brain bleed. An 18-year-old is now facing charges with criminal recklessness. Sarah Herrera, News Radio 105.9 WBBM.
4: A deadly accident on a runway of Denver International Airport is raising concerns about security procedures. A Frontier Airlines plane struck an alleged trespasser who scaled an airport fence. More from CBS's Chris Van Cleve.
23: This breach highlights the challenge of fully securing the vast airport with 36 miles of fencing. It's a landmass bigger than San Francisco. The airport says it uses continuous patrols, fencing, and cameras, among other

0: sports, 546. Here's Josh List.
1: Down in Atlanta, the Cubs and Braves duel for three straight nights in a matchup of the top two teams in the National League. The Cubs are just a game back of the Braves, 3.5 up on the Brewers and Cardinals in the division race. 6:15, they'll go at it with Colin Ray against Grant Holmes. And yes, in game three of the series in a couple of days, the Cubs will have to face Chris Sale. 104.3, the score is where you listen to the Cubs tonight. A home game for the White Sox against the Royals, the division rivals, in a matchup of two hot teams. The Sox 1-8-12, Royals 7-10, and Kansas City's actually a slight -125 favorite to the Sox, about a +104 underdog. In the NBA playoffs, we may have seen the last of LeBron James. 24 points, 12 rebounds, goes down swinging with the Lakers, swept by the Thunder, 115-110 in round two of the playoffs. The 41-year-old NBA all-time leading scorer James says he'll decide on his playing future in the offseason. His LA deal is up. He'll be an unrestricted free agent. Donovan Mitchell scores 39 in the second half to tie a playoff record, 43 in the game. Cleveland pushes aside Detroit, 112-103. The Cavs-Pistons series is tied 2-2. The winner will eventually get the Knicks. 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
0: 5:48, traffic and weather together on the 8s. Here's Bo Duran.
2: A couple of earlier crashes on the tollway system now clear. That includes on the westbound side of the Jane Addams Tollway. Earlier multi-vehicle crash past Lee Street is now clear. All three of those vehicles towed off the tollway and everything is back open on the westbound side of the Jane Addams as you pass O'Hare Field. The eastbound side of I-90 checking in okay. Also all clear now on the northbound side of the Tri-State Tollway at Southwest Highway where we had a black SUV into the wall crash that was cleared out of the left lane. Everything is back open now in that area on the northbound side of 294, southbound on the Tri-State, looking great. The Reagan Tollway all clear this morning between the east and westbound travel through the west suburbs on 88. You're looking good. 355 also north and southbound delay free. Eden's no worries for now between Lake Hook and the junction on the north shore. You're all clear. Just a 15-minute trip either way you go. The Kennedy is all good between O'Hare and downtown this morning. That's also just a 15-minute drive from the big airport into the Byrne Interchange and back. Eisenhower inbound slow spot building up from Mannheim over towards First Avenue, but that's about it. 35 minutes from the Jane Addams, 17 from Mannheim in the outbound. Eisenhower all good. The Stevenson inbound got some slow go Harlem to Kedzie this morning at 35 minutes from 355. It's 27 on the trip in from the Tri-State. The outbound Stevenson seeing delays building in the work zone from Kedzie to before Pulaski. It's where you have the left lane closed with the lane shift. That is scheduled through Thursday. For now, it's 12 minutes out to Cicero Avenue, 21 from DuSable Lakeshore Drive out to the Tri-State. The Dan Ryan inbound, we're looking at 17 minutes, 95th to downtown in both the local and the express lanes. The outbound Ryan, no worries, though. I-57 on the inbound side, a little bit slow from Halstead to the Dan Ryan. The Bishop Ford inbound, heavy spots from 115th to the merge. That's an 18-minute trip, 8094 to the Dan Ryan. DuSable Lakeshore Drive with no major delays. Route 53 in the northwest suburbs looking good for now, in spite of the road work between in the Rolling Meadows area. Both directions, you have a lane shut down just north of the Jane Addams, and we're checking okay in the work zone for now. I-80 through Joliet looking good in northwest Indiana. No major problems just yet. Next traffic at 5:58. 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
0: We have some sunshine on the way, but there will be clouds. In fact, I say on the way. It's already rising above Lake Michigan. But there will be clouds lingering. And later in the afternoon, a chance for some pop-up rain showers. We're at 44 right now at O'Hare, 47 downtown. High today, 75 degrees. It's 5:50.
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0: A DuPage County judge has denied release for a woman accused of leading police on a high-speed chase and assaulting officers.
4: On May 7th, the DuPage County Sheriff's Office says 26-year-old Aviance Carson rear-ended a vehicle at Hinsdale South High School in Darien. The Daily Herald reports Carson fled the scene but was located by Willowbrook police. When officers asked Carson to exit the car, she instead hit a squad car and sped away. Carson, followed by police, later got out of the car and tried to run into a building and allegedly bit and kicked officers before they handcuffed her. Roger Plummer, News Radio. 105.9 WBBM.
0: 5:51, now the Small Business Report.
5: The President's budget proposes a new fee on lenders and Small Business Administration guaranteed loan programs. It would effectively operate as a tax. If past data are any indication, SBA-focused lenders look better positioned to sustain or expand lending when fees rise, while the fintechs and big banks pull back lending. Congress itself has not created an SBA fee since the early 1990s, though the SBA frequently adjusts existing fees under its Small Business Act authority. A fee that generates net revenue, arguably a tax, could face legal challenges as well. There is some basis for the SBA to seek higher fees, as expansion into smaller, riskier loans and prior fee cuts have increased their costs. Still, political sensitivity around raising costs for small businesses may delay action, with rulemaking likely after the midterm elections. That's the Bloomberg Small Business Report.
0: Get a check of those futures from Bloomberg in just 90 seconds.
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5: All right, Cisco, good morning. And futures point to a lower open from the CME in Chicago. We have S&P futures down 28 points, NASDAQ futures down 230, and right now the Dow futures 43 points lower. NYMEX crude up 355 at 101.64 a barrel. And at the Chicago Board of Trade, corn is up 3/4, wheat up 9.5 cents, and soybeans are up 3.25 cents. The Wintrust WBBM Chicago Index from Bloomberg, that closed down 0.4%. The shares of Wendy's starting to sizzle. There's a report that Trian Fund Management is seeking investor backing for a bid to take Wendy's private. The Financial Times says Trian has held discussions with investors in the Middle East about financing a potential takeover of the U.S. fast food chain. GoPro investors didn't see this coming. Shares of the wearable camera maker soaring after they said they are reviewing alternatives, including a sale or possible merger. They recently hired a financial advisor to expand into the defense and aerospace market. And supply chain stresses that pushed prices through the roof during the COVID pandemic, they're flashing red again. Fresh strains reflected in the Federal Reserve Bank of New York's Global Supply Chain Pressure Index. After going quiet for the past 3 years, it's risen for 3 straight months. And with business at 23 and 53, end of the noon business hour, live from the Bloomberg Newsroom, John Tucker, News Radio 105.9 WBBM.
0: Traffic and weather together on the 8th, just ahead. The latest on the backups after a 3-vehicle crash on the Jane Addams.
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6: 5:58, traffic in. 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
7: Problems on the CTA Blue Line this morning. Sounds like trains are stopped near Chicago Avenue. Got a report of a person on the tracks. No Blue Line service at the moment in the subway. Use the 56 Milwaukee bus on the northwest side to make up for that lack of CTA Blue Line service until CTA crews get those trains moving again. On the expressways, the Eden's all clear. The Kennedy looking good this morning in and outbound. The Eisenhower inbound slow from Mannheim to First Avenue. 36 from the Jane Addams. It's 18 from Mannheim in. The outbound Ike, no worries. Stevenson inbound heavy spots Harlem to Kedzie already. 38 minutes from 355, a half hour from the tri-state. The outbound Stevenson packing in from California Avenue to before Pulaski. Long-term roadwork has that left lane shut down and a lane shift as well. 12 minutes from DuSable Lakeshore Drive out to Cicero Avenue. 21 out to the tri-state. The Dan Ryan inbound were at a 19-minute pace. 95th to downtown in both the local and the express lanes. 57 inbound just slow from Hallside to the Dan Ryan. The Bishop Ford inbound just 16 minutes. 80-94 to the merge. DuSable Lakeshore Drive okay north and southbound. The Tri-State Tollway northbound still slow from 111th to Southwest Highway with the cleanup of an earlier crash over on the left side. From the Metro Traffic Center, next report at 608, News Radio 105.9 WBBM.
6: We have some sunshine in Chicagoland, lingering clouds, and later this afternoon, a chance for some scattered rain showers in the area as we have a high today, 75 degrees. Right now, it's 44 degrees.
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9: This is Nancy Hardy. A shootout with Chicago police sends a man to the hospital.
6: ComEd reps tell Chicago aldermen the company's well-equipped to handle a potentially hotter-than-average summer. Spain has just reported a new Hanta virus case in an evacuated cruise ship passenger. Latest ahead from CBS News. WBBM Business. S&P futures down 28 points. NASDAQ futures down 232 points. We have some sunshine at the start of your day. It'll be cloudy and we'll have some rain, scattered rain, later this afternoon. High of 75 at 6 o'clock.
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11: I'm Deborah Rodriguez. 18 Americans exposed to the Hanta virus on a luxury cruise ship are all in the U.S. now. 16 are being monitored at the University of Nebraska Medical Center. Two others, including one who's tested positive, are quarantining at Emory University Hospital in Atlanta. The World Health Organization's Director General Tedros Ghebreyesus.
12: At the moment, there is no sign that we are seeing the start of a larger outbreak.
11: CBS News Chief Medical Correspondent Dr. John Lapook.
13: What is reassuring to me is not, I like that the WHO is saying it's not going to be the next pandemic. I like the CDC is saying it. But I also, what I'm reassured by is the whole public health effort and the science. We understand the underlying science here. This is a virus that we know about.
11: Experts say this week would be a peak window of contagion to others. We're just in from overseas. A Spanish passenger on the MV Hondius has now tested positive. The national average for gas at $4.50 today, and President Trump is forging ahead with his push to suspend a federal tax. Gas Buddies' Patrick DeHaan.
14: If Congress approves a federal gas tax holiday of 18.4 cents, motorists would likely be feeling the impact rather quickly. but they may not visibly see a reduction if the price of oil is going up in the backdrop.
11: President Trump leaves for China this afternoon for a high-stakes visit with Xi Jinping. On the agenda, the Iran war and U.S. weapons sales to Taiwan.
15: President Xi would like us not to, and I'll have that discussion. That's one of the many things I'll be talking about.
11: Analysts say China could play a role in helping to end the Iran war if it gets concessions from the U.S. The mayor of Arcadia, California, just outside L.A., has agreed to plead guilty to acting as an agent for China.
16: Mayor Eileen Wang admitted she worked with her former fiancé to push pro-Chinese propaganda on the website U.S. News Center. The fiancé was sentenced to 4 years in prison for a similar charge earlier this year. Assistant U.S. Attorney Amanda Elbogen.
17: Really undermines our national security, and it undermines the democratic fabric of our society.
16: Wang resigned as mayor. City Council member Sharon Kwan.
18: Arcadia is resilient. We can move forward being honest, transparent, and committed to accountability.
16: Michael Wallace, CBS News.
11: Want to stay young? Head to a museum or the opera.
19: I'm Vicky Barker in London. Daisy Fancourt leads a University College London team studying patterns in our DNA that determine aging.
20: We can look at these patterns to see if someone is older or younger than the number of birthdays they've had. And we found that people who engage more in the arts have got this younger epigenetic age.
11: This is CBS News.
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6: 6:03, you're waking up to Tuesday morning. Thanks for starting your day with us. I'm Cisco Cotto. My Martinez is off today. We're getting beautiful sunshine at the start of the day, but there will be stubborn clouds. And later in the day, we'll have some scattered rain showers as we get up into the mid-70s later this afternoon. Right now, 45 at O'Hare and Midway, 46 degrees downtown. We'll tell you about a temperature roller coaster throughout the week in your five-day forecast coming up from AccuWeather at 6:15. This hour's smart quiz question comes your way at 6:22. Our top local story on WBBM, a man is in the hospital after a shooting with Chicago police last night in South Shore. WBBM. Nancy Hardy joins us live on the news line with what we know at this point.
26: Cisco, officers were responding to a call about a person with a gun at around 10:30 last night near 82nd and South Shore when the department says they attempted to stop someone who matched the description a block away. Police say the officers ordered the man to keep his hands where they could see them, and then there was an exchange of gunfire. Both officers shot the man, the department says, then called an ambulance. The man was taken into custody and to the hospital in serious condition. Police say they recovered a gun. No officers were shot, but they were taken to the hospital for observation. COPA is investigating. Reporting live, Nancy Hardy, News Radio 105.9 WBBM.
6: COPA has released body cam footage of another police shooting. This happened on March 9th. Derek Jordan was driving a car in Humboldt Park. Police have been chasing it in connection with a shooting earlier in the day. Body camera footage appears to show a Chicago police officer threatened to kill the fleeing driver and telling him to get out of the car.
27: That one's on fire! Shot fired! Get out of the car!
6: Just seconds later, the officer opened fire into the passenger side of the car, killing Jordan. A law firm representing Jordan's family says the officer who shot Jordan was stripped of his police powers. Chicago police say the officer has been reassigned. Executives at ComEd are telling members of the city council their neighbors likely won't have to sweat the possibility of brownouts or blackouts this summer.
28: The question from downtown alderman Bill Conway was simple.
29: Are you and the grid prepared for the summer?
28: Here's the answer from ComEd's Mark Baranek.
30: The simple answer is yes.
28: Baranek and other utility executives told a council committee yesterday that ComEd's workers have already wrapped up critical maintenance work and the drills are making sure crews stay ready in case the power does go out.
30: We've even seen that over the last month. With the torrential downpours, we didn't experience any significant types of impacts to the grid.
28: But all that reliability means nothing if you can't pay the light bill. And ComEd Senior Vice President Ajit Apte says the utility knows customers are getting squeezed.
31: We have certainly seen an increase in the number of customers asking for assistance.
28: But Apte says because of the number of government and utility assistance programs, the average amount requested is lower. We're at City Hall. Jeff Buckles, News Radio 105.9. WBBM.
6: If high gas prices have you thinking about buying an electric vehicle, a new study from AAA details their performance in extreme temperatures. At 20 degrees, EVs and hybrids' fuel efficiencies drop 35% and almost 29% respectively. Molly Hart with AAA says one way to mitigate fuel efficiency loss in hot or cold weather is to get the temperature right inside your car before you unplug.
0: Precondition the EV while it's plugged in, so if you're going to be turning on the heat or the air conditioner or using heated seats, all those you want to do while it's being charged so that you can get on the road and get to your destination.
6: AAA study reveals an outdoor temperature of 95 degrees has EVs showing fuel efficiency drop of 10% and hybrids drop 12%. Brown University researchers traveled to Chicago to promote what are being called overdose prevention sites.
1: State Representative LaShawn Ford sponsors House Bill 2929, which would create an overdose prevention site, or OPS, pilot program in Illinois.
2: They have been shown to prevent overdose deaths, reduce infection diseases, cut down on public drug use, and help more people connect to treatment and support.
1: OPSs allow residents to use pre-obtained substances under the supervision of trained staff while also connecting them to a host of resources. Abdullah Shepar with the People, Place, and Health Initiative at the Brown University School of Public Health says OPSs also reduce burdens.
3: When someone is not overdosing on the street, when someone is not, you know, having a wound develop to a point where they need to go to the ER, that has saved time and money and just stress on the healthcare system.
1: House Bill 2929 has bipartisan support in Illinois' General Assembly. Haley Hansen, News Radio 105.9 WBBM.
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4: Problems on the CTA Blue Line this morning. Trains are stopped near Chicago Avenue. We had a report of a person on the tracks. That's why power was cut in the subway service of the CTA Blue Line. So no CTA Blue Line subway service this morning. It sounds like Chicago fire crews are able to get the person off the tracks. They were just having a snooze, because that's where you nap at 5:30 in the morning, is on the Blue Line tracks, apparently. But the trains are still stopped, even though this person's off the tracks. So something else may be going on here. So avoid the CTA Blue Line this morning. Use the 56 Milwaukee bus instead on the northwest side. That's going to help you avoid this issue with no Blue Line subway service right now downtown. The Eden's all good in and outbound between Lake Hook and the Junction. The Kennedy inbound trip slow from Canfield to Foster. It's 20 minutes from O'Hare, but just 9 minutes in from the Eden's, both in the local and the express lanes. All is clear as you pass the Wintrust mural near North Avenue, the outbound side of the Kennedy, 15 minutes out to O'Hare. On the Eisenhower, on the inbound side, slow spots from Mannheim to past Harlem. That's going to be a 40-minute trip from the Jane Addams Tollway to the Burn Interchange this morning. 22 in from Mannheim outbound on the Ike. You're all good. Stevenson inbound, heavy spots Harlem to Damon. 45 minutes from 355 in, 33 from the Tri-State. On the outbound side of the Stevenson, heavy from Kedzie to before Pulaski with long-term roadwork in the left lane. It's a 13-minute trip out to Cicero Avenue from DuSable Lakeshore Drive. 22 all the way out to 294 today. The Dan right inbound, 22 minutes, 95th to downtown in both the local and the express lanes. The outbound side of the Rhine's all good. 57 inbound, just 17 minutes from 80 into the Dan Ryan merge. The Bishop Ford inbound, just 15 minutes, 80-94 to the Ryan. DuSable Lakeshore Drive all clear. The Tri-State Tollway northbound slow from Cermak Road to the Eisenhower. No southbound delays on the Tri-State. The Jane Addams, Reagan, and Veterans Tollways are in great shape. No major delays on Route 53 in the northwest suburbs. No problems on I-80 and Joliet. No major issues in or out of northwest Indiana. From the Metro Traffic Center, next report's at 618, News Radio 105.9 WBBM.
6: We have some sunshine in Chicagoland, lingering clouds, and later this afternoon, AccuWeather says we may have a few scattered rain showers. It's going to be warmer, high 75 degrees. Right now we're at 45 at O'Hare and Midway, 43 in Joliet. Downtown along Chicago's lakefront, 46 degrees as we head to a high of 75 degrees. By the weekend, we should be up in the mid to upper 80s. We'll give you more details in your five-day forecast coming up from AccuWeather. Just 5 minutes away at 6:15. Just ahead, a breakthrough treatment sees someone now with two new lungs here in Chicago. We'll tell you about that. And more news next. It's 6:10.
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10: It's 6:11. Northwestern Medicine's innovative double lung transplant procedure has breathed new life into a NASA engineer diagnosed with terminal lung cancer.
12: 5 liters of oxygen, and I needed that to even, like, get up to use the restroom.
13: For nearly 3 decades, 61-year-old Jody Graff battled lung cancer and interstitial lung disease. Her 2 sons, both in their 20s, have rarely been on an outing where she didn't need an oxygen tank. And even then, her mobility was severely limited to only a few steps. Her doctors in Houston telling her they would not operate on a patient with lung cancer.
12: They did radiation, but that was not enough.
13: An internet search brought her to Northwestern Medicine's DREAM program, where doctors do operate on high-risk patients using an innovative double lung transplant procedure that guards against the spread of cancer cells. She was accepted into the program just before Thanksgiving of last year and immediately placed on the transplant list.
12: In less than 24 hours, I had lungs.
13: With a new set of lungs, Jody's now got her sights set on hiking through the national parks with her family. She's especially pleased to see it start to warm up in Chicago, just being able to walk outside with beautiful weather and the lake.
12: Having to spend the summer in Chicago is not so bad.
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10: 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Also, sports. The new Bulls boss sharing more of his thoughts on the NBA draft.
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10: 6:15 AccuWeather 5-day forecast sponsored by Four Seasons Heating, Air Conditioning, Plumbing, Sewer, and Electric. Here's meteorologist Joe Lundberg.
34: Wind is out of the south right now at about 6 miles per hour. It will get stronger throughout the day, and it will bring with it some warmth ahead of a cold front. A lot more clouds and sun throughout the day. Dry this morning, but look for a couple of showers this afternoon and this evening, even a gusty thunderstorm. Our high 75 behind that front. Breezy with some clearing will drop to 50. Breezy and cooler tomorrow with clouds and sun and a high just 61. We'll warm to 66 with sunshine Thursday, although upper 50s right at the lakefront. Friday will turn breezy and warmer. We'll probably start with a shower or thunderstorm and then turn partly sunny. Our high gets into the mid-70s. How about mid-80s to start the weekend with some sunshine? Right now it's 39 degrees in Aurora, 45 at O'Hare at Midway, 46 at the lakefront. Relative humidity 60%. That wind, as I mentioned, out of the south at 6. And the barometer holding steady at 30.13 inches. We're looking at a high today of 75. I'm AccuWeather meteorologist Joe Lundberg.
10: Check of the roads in about 90 seconds. Also the rails. The blue line is stopped right now. We'll tell you all about that. This hour, smart quiz question 5 minutes away. We'll give away general admission tickets to the Sunday edition of Windy City Smokeout on July 12th, 6:16. 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
0: Good morning. If the top of next month's NBA draft is truly oozing with gifted players, then the Bulls and new VP Bryson Graham are about to get slimed.
2: It's such a great draft. There's a ton of talent. It's deep, you know, but obviously there are some names at the top of the draft that you do get excited about.
0: BYU's A.J. DeBonsa, Kansas's Darren Peterson, Duke's Cameron Boozer, North Carolina's Caleb Wilson, considered the big four.
2: Let's not sit here and say because we have the fourth pick and all of a sudden like this franchise is like it's back, you know what I mean? But this is just a good opportunity to add high level talent to our group and build this, and like I keep saying, layer it, you know, appropriately.
0: Bulls have four total draft picks starting Tuesday night, June 23rd, and the next round's Wednesday the 24th. They've got the number 4 and 15 picks in round 1 and 2 second round picks, numbers 38 and 56 overall, and the draft combine continues through next Tuesday here at Wintrust Arena. In the playoffs, the Thunder sweep the Lakers by 5. Shai Gilgeous-Alexander, 35. LeBron James, 24. Says he'll decide in the offseason about his playing future. Colorado takes down Minnesota 5-2 for a 3-1 ice lead. A 3-game Cubs-Braves series starts tonight, 6:15. 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The White Sox are home with the Royals. 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
10: 6:18 traffic and weather together on the 8th. 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Here's Bo Durant.
4: Still some challenges on the CTA Blue Line this morning. Trains are stopped near Chicago Avenue. Had a report of a person on the tracks in the subway. Power's been cut to the subway service of the CTA Blue Line. So no CTA Blue Line trains in the subway downtown at all. On the northwest side, use the 56 Milwaukee bus to avoid the stoppage on the northwest side near Chicago Avenue. On the expressways, the Edens checking in okay between Lake Hook and the Kennedy Junction. The Kennedy inbound slow Canfield to Foster and Division to the Hubbard Street Tunnel. We're looking at 28 minutes from O'Hare to downtown, 11 minutes in from the junction right now, both in the local and the express lanes. The outbound side of the Kennedy in pretty decent shape. On the inbound side of 290, traffic is already pretty heavy as you approach Route 83. That's where we have an issue with a construction van ended up over in that left ditch. So we have IDOT crews on the scene and state police now blocking the left lane as they respond to this. Sounds like minor injuries to the driver. And that's where you're seeing heavy traffic on the inbound side of 290 approaching Route 83 further in on the Ike. Heavy spots from Mannheim to past Harlem. 52 minutes from the Jane Addams Tollway to the Burn Interchange. It's a half hour from Mannheim in. The outbound Ike slow central to Harlem. 17 to Mannheim today. Stevenson inbound 45 minutes from 355. 37 in from the Tri-State. Your Stevenson outbound trip heavy already from Kedzie to before Pulaski in that long-term work zone. 22 minutes out to the Tri-State Tollway in Will County. Northbound 55. Seen delays building from the Bolingbrook truck scales up to the Veterans Tollway. Dan Ryan inbound 25 minutes, 95th to downtown in both the local and the express lanes. 57 and the Bishop Porter both 17-minute drives from I-80 into the Dan Ryan. No outbound delays on the south side for now. DuSable Lakeshore Drive okay today. The Tri-State Tollway northbound slow past Cermak Road to the Eisenhower. No southbound delays to report. The Jane Addams, Reagan, and Veterans Tollways all good. Route 53 in the northwest suburbs fine for now. I-80 through Joliet also checking in okay at the moment. 80-94 along with I-65 and the Indiana Toll Road are all clear. 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Blue Cross and Blue Shield of Illinois through it all. 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
10: We have some sunshine in Chicagoland, some clouds hanging around later this afternoon, a chance for some pop-up rain showers. High of 75 degrees today. By Saturday, we should be in the mid-80s. Right now, 45 O'Hare in Midway, 46 downtown at 620. Our top story this hour, we're learning more about one of the victims of a deadly wrong-way crash on I-88 in Aurora over the weekend. UIC says one of the victims was a student athlete on their track and field team. WBBM's Nancy Hartley will have much more on this story coming up at 6:31. A man who barricaded himself in a Des Plaines store on Saturday has been charged.
1: 26-year-old Leonard Pushkashu entered the Vortex vape store on Rand Road, ordered the employee to get out, then locked himself inside. Des Plaines police say its tactical response team was able to negotiate Pushkashu's surrender after a short time. He was arrested, charged with aggravated assault and criminal damage to property, and then released all on May 9th. Pushkashu is scheduled to be at the Skokie Courthouse on June 1st. Roger Plummer, News Radio, 105.9 WBBM.
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10: This hour's Smart Quiz question. Are you ready? What video game series that debuted in 1999 allowed users to create and manage an amusement park? Video game series, we're looking for the name. It debuted in 1999, allowing users to create and manage an amusement park. We'll start with caller 7 on our WBBM contest line, 866-780-QUIZ, 866-780-7849. Today's prize, 2 general admission tickets for the Sunday edition of the Windy City Smokeout, July 12th, featuring Blake Shelton and more. 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We'll have the answer coming up in about 10 minutes. 6:23, Business News Bloomberg. Here's John Tucker.
3: After another record close for the S&P 500 and the NASDAQ, a retreat in high-flying technology stocks is dragging futures lower as traders also await U.S. inflation data this morning. Is the mall rat making a comeback? Mall owner Simon Property Group says it's seeing strong interest from Gen Z shoppers and the brands that target them. Retailer sales per square foot of the company's properties rose 12% from a year ago. The Real Estate Investment Trust says it's investing in updates on select properties and helping to make them more enticing to younger customers. And investors are asking if the Labubu frenzy is fizzling. Pop Mart International, maker of the ugly, cute monster dolls, reported slower sales growth for the first quarter, marking a deceleration from its rapid expansion last year. The company is also working with Sony Pictures on a Labubu film to take the character beyond merchandise. And the closure of the Strait of Hormuz has caused oil and fertilizer shortages in parts of the world. And here's a shortage some didn't expect. Ink. Manufacturers around the world coping with dwindling supplies of petrochemicals used to make things like ink for packaging. It's so bad that Japan's biggest potato chip maker has switched to boring black and white lettering on its potato chip bags. With business at 23 and 53 and at the noon business hour, from the Bloomberg Newsroom, I'm John Tucker, News Radio 105.9 WBBM.
10: Traffic and weather together on the 8s coming up next. We'll also look at the rails as the Blue Line is still shut down.
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10: 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Here's Bo Durant.
4: Still have issues on the CTA Blue Line this morning. It sounds like trains are not getting through in the subway downtown. This is all because we had an early morning report of a person on the tracks. This happened about an hour ago. We heard that the Chicago fire crews had that person off the tracks. But for some reason, CTA Blue Line trains remain stopped. So use the 56 Milwaukee bus on the northwest side to avoid issues stacking up on the CTA Blue Line. We have issues on the inbound side of 290 making your way through Addison as well. Traffic jammed approaching Route 83. This is where the left lane's blocked with IDOT crews and state police dealing with a crash with injuries. Sounds like a white Ram construction van went over into the median ditch. Thanks to our tipster Joe with the update on the WBBM Mercedes-Benz of Hoffman Estates traffic tip line at 855-780-ROAD. With that left lane blocked at 83, you're looking at 1 hour from the Jane Addams Tollway into the Burn Interchange this morning. 36 from Mannheim into downtown on the Ike. Outbound 21 to Mannheim, 39 out to I-90. The Eden's inbound at 17 minutes of Lake Cook to the Kennedy. Outbound's fine for now. The Kennedy inbound is 28 minutes from O'Hare to downtown. 13-minute trip in from the junction awaits in the local lanes, and the express lanes are at the same pace. The outbound Kennedy, 13 to Montrose, 25 out to O'Hare. The Stevenson inbound, 53 minutes from 355 to the lakefront. 43 in from the Tri-State outbound. Stevenson, 29 to 294, 37 all the way out to 355. The Dan Ryan inbound, 25 minutes, 95th to downtown, but the outbound side checking in okay. 57 inbound, 21 from I-80 to the Dan Ryan. The Bishop Ford, just 18 minutes, 80-94 to the merge. No delays on 394. Get into the Ford freeway, though. Next, traffic at 638 from the Metro Traffic Center. 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
10: We have some sunshine in Chicagoland. Clouds hanging around, heading to a high of 75 degrees. Later in the day, we might get up to the, we might get a little rain showers in the area. Right now, 45 at O'Hare. All your top stories, less than 60 seconds away.
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4: 6:30 Tuesday morning. Thanks for being here. I'm Cisco Cotto. My Martinez is off today. These are the top stories on News Radio WBBM. UIC is mourning the loss of one of their student athletes.
5: I'm Mallory Vorbroker. A woman is dead after police say she charged officers in the northern suburbs with two large knives.
4: President Trump heading to China today. He's expected to meet with President Xi Jinping and Americans who return home from the hantavirus-infected cruise ship still under quarantine. WBBM Business. S&P futures down 33 points. NASDAQ futures down 280 points. We have some sunshine in Chicagoland, but there are clouds hanging around, and AccuWeather says later this afternoon maybe some scattered rain showers. A high today of 75 degrees. Right now we're at 45 at O'Hare in Midway, 46 downtown at 631. Former teammates are remembering a UIC sprinter killed in a wrong-way crash on I-88 this weekend. WBBM's Nancy Hardy joins us live on the newsline with the details.
6: Cisco, Soraya Watson was easy to love. The 21-year-old had an amazing laugh and was very supportive. That's what friend Mariah Gonzalez told CBS News Chicago.
7: I even just raced her on Friday. I saw her at the track meet, you know. So it's just, like, crazy how, like, you know, life works.
6: State police say a driver was going the wrong way on I-88 near Aurora Sunday morning at around 4 o'clock when they hit another car, killing all three people involved. UIC identified Watson as a junior on their track team who grew up in DeKalb, saying their hearts are broken by this tragic loss. The person in the car with her was another 21-year-old woman from DeKalb. The driver of the wrong-way car was a 32-year-old man from Melrose Park. Reporting live, Nancy Hardy, News Radio 105.9 WBBM.
4: An investigation's begun after a deadly shooting of a woman by police officers in the northern suburbs last night.
5: Mundelein police say officers were called to a home on Ashbrook Drive just before 6 p.m. for a report of a suicidal woman. The 911 caller claimed to be a relative and told authorities the family member wanted police to kill her. Upon arriving, officers learned that the female was seated on the back patio. Police say she suddenly stood up and approached the rear sliding door armed with two large knives. She attempted to enter the home when officers shot her. She was taken to the hospital and was later pronounced dead. The officer involved in the shooting was taken for an evaluation, and the Lake County Major Crime Task Force is conducting an independent investigation. Mallory Vorbroker, News Radio 105.9 WBBM.
4: A Cook County judge says she will rule May 21st on whether a special prosecutor should handle potential criminal cases tied to Operation Midway Blitz. Advocates for immigrant rights groups and dozens of elected leaders say state's attorney Eileen O'Neill Burke has done nothing to hold federal agents accountable for actions in the Chicago area. Assistant state's attorney Yvette Loizon says after yesterday's hearing, the office is ready to review any potential charges against ICE agents.
8: The state's attorney has consistently maintained that she would provide prosecutorial support to any investigation into potential criminal conduct by federal agents that is undertaken by a law enforcement agency and would review the evidence for any appropriate criminal charges.
4: During the hearing, the judge asked about the office's announcement it would specifically review use of force charges, wondering whether that would limit the scope of the investigation. President Trump leaves for Beijing this afternoon.
9: He'll meet with the Chinese president and says they get along well.
10: I have a great relationship with President Xi.
9: U.S. arms deals with Taiwan will be among the topics the leaders will discuss.
10: President Xi would like us not to. And I'll have that discussion.
9: Also on the agenda,
10: a discussion will be a little bit about energy and about the very beautiful country of Iran.
9: Stacy Lynn, CBS News, the White House.
4: We'll give you the answer to this hour's smart quiz question in just 60 seconds.
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4: 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Traffic and weather together on the 8s just ahead. An injury crash slowing things down on 290.
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4: 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In Hobart, the Gill on Michigan, selling gas for $3.93 a gallon. In Pleasant Prairie, the Shell on Sheridan, selling gas for $4.35 a gallon. 6:38, traffic and weather together on the 8th, sponsored by Lynn Home Roofing. Here's Bo Durant.
13: Just go a rough morning for CTA Blue Line commuters. We had an early morning issue where we had a person on the tracks in the subway downtown. That person was removed from the tracks and trains were running for a few minutes downtown, but now it looks like we have Blue Line train stopped once again on the Forest Park branch of the Blue Line. We're here from our tipster, Kevin, on the WBBM Mercedes-Benz of Hoffman Estates traffic tip line at 855-780 Road that his train has stopped near Kedzie. It sounds like power's been cut around UIC or Western on the Forest Park branch of the Blue Line. So, once again, avoid the Blue Line. Use the Green Line instead out of the west side. That'll be your better option today with the Blue Line trains now stopped on that Forest Park branch. On the Edens, on the inbound side, slow past Cicero to the Kennedy, 17 minutes from Lake Hook into the junction. Outbound on the Edens, no problems just yet. The Kennedy inbound, 36 minutes from O'Hare to downtown. It's a 16-minute trip in from the junction. That's in both the local and the express lanes at the moment. On the outbound side of the Kennedy, 19 to Montrose, 33 out to O'Hare. Inbound 290, jam-packed now from 355 to Route 83. This is where we have the left lane blocked after a crash involving a white Ram van, construction van. Ended up over in that median ditch. So with that left lane blocked, it's an hour 5 from the Jane Addams Tollway to the Burn Interchange, 41 from Mannheim in. The outbound Ike, 25 to Mannheim, 43 minutes out to the Jane Addams. The Stevenson inbound at 56 from 355 to DuSable Lakeshore Drive, 45 in from the Tri-State Stevenson outbound heavy damage before Pulaski as you make way through that work zone. 20 minutes out to Cicero Avenue from the lakefront, 29 all the way out to the Tri-State Tollway. In Will County, northbound 55, slow from Weber Road all the way through Bolingbrook to 355. Dan Ryan inbound, 23 minutes, 95th to downtown in both the locals and the express. The outbound Ryan's okay, though. 57 inbound, 21 from I-80 to Bishop Ford, 17 minutes, 80-94 to the Dan Ryan merge. DuSable Lakeshore Drive north and southbound, nothing too crazy at the moment. Tri-State Tollway northbound delays Before Ogden to the Eisenhower and southbound on the Tri-State, you're fine for now. The Jane Addams, Reagan, and Veterans Tollways are okay, though. Round 53 northbound delays building up from the Jane Addams Tollway to Kirchhoff in the work zone. Southbound 53 so far so good. I-80 and Joliet's okay. In northwest Indiana, no major problems. Next traffic at 648, News Radio 105.9.
14: WBBM AccuWeather, clouds will limit sunshine today. The wind will pick up with time, and it's going to get warmer. This afternoon's high 75. There'll be a couple of showers and a thunderstorm this afternoon and this evening. There could be some gusty winds and brief downpours. Later tonight, breezy with clearing down to 50. Breezy cooler tomorrow with clouds, some sun, and a high of 61. More sunshine Thursday, the high 66, cooler by the lake. 41 in St. Charles. It's 45 at Midway at O'Hare, 46 at the lakefront. Our high today, 75. I'm AccuWeather meteorologist Joe Lundberg.
4: At 6:40 today in our week-long series, Menopause Changing the Conversation, WBBM's Lisa Fielding takes a closer look at hormone replacement therapy.
2: More than a million women enter menopause each year. 67-year-old Paula Neal recalls gaining weight, hot flashes, and being unable to sleep.
15: Never talked to my mom about it, never talked to my sister about it, and never even really thought that this is menopause or perimenopause.
2: In fact, there are some 100 symptoms associated with the change. Hormone replacement therapy is often the answer. But a flawed study nearly 25 years ago misled a generation of women like Neal to be fearful and even misinformed about what to do. And the use of HRT plummeted.
16: The Women's Health Initiative study that came out in 2002 scared everyone. Everyone was told to stop their hormone therapy. This study was stopped because of concern of breast cancer and concern of blood clots.
2: Patricia Handler is an advanced practice nurse at Northwestern. She says it turns out for women under 60, the benefits of HRT actually outweigh the risks.
16: For most women, hormone therapy is really safe.
2: In fact, the FDA recently removed the black box warnings from many HRT products, opening up a whole new world to women entering this phase.

0: of their lives.
1: Women who are in hormone therapy tend to live longer. That's a fact.
0: Handler says HRT can not only reduce daily symptoms, but better protect a woman's heart, reduce risk of Alzheimer's disease and bone fractures. Doctors say education and starting early is the key.
1: Don't wait until you're 62 years old and you come in and go, I want hormones, because you've really missed the best opportunity to take charge of your body. But it's time to embrace menopause, because the fact that you've made it to menopause is a

0: that. Crisscross. So stroll. Cha-cha, hefty stroll.
1: Hefty, hefty, hefty.
0: Hefty slider bag. Silly with a slide. One more time now, y'all. Come on.
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3: Bumble is breaking up with swiping. Soon you will not be able to swipe left on a total dud or right on someone you want to get to know a little bit better. Instead, the dating app's reportedly going to use AI to pick for you. Some users are worried the AI may purposely limit their matches to keep them on the app. A retired couple near Little Rock thought they were losing it. They'd bring home donuts, didn't remember eating them all. They would come home to find furniture slightly moved. They decided to check the whole house and discovered a visitor. Police say a man had broken in and was living in their basement the entire time. He's been arrested. The couple installed new locks and a barbed wire fence just in case. Science finally confirming being a slacker is actually good for your health. Those long hours at the office can spike stress hormones. They lead to belly fat. Australian researchers determined leaving 20 minutes early would be enough to reduce Americans' overall obesity rate by about 130,000 people. It also gives you more time to work out, makes you less likely to order from a drive-thru. Traffic and weather together on the 8s coming up next. An injury crash on 290. Sports, here's Josh List.
4: A power surge has helped the White Sox climb out of the American League basement this season. Breakout rookie Muto Takamori Kami has a team-high 15 home runs.

0: followed by Colson Montgomery's 10 taters and Miguel Vargas's 9.
1: They've been great. They've been right there with Mooney in the heart of the order, taking big swings and able to change the score. But yeah, Vargas and Colson have been great all year.
0: Sox manager Will Venables' team ranked 23rd in homers last season with only 165. Now on pace to hit 207 and rank in the top six. Tonight's guest for the Sox at Raid Field, the division rival Royals. Eric Fetty starts against Stephen Kolak, who's never faced the Sox. Cleveland stretches its first place lead on the Sox to a game and a half, beating the Angels 7-2 behind Joey Cantillo's 6 scoreless innings. Travis Bazzano, the rookie, hit a 2-run double. And the Guardians will get their manager back as soon as tonight. Stephen Vogt has missed 2 straight games with a viral infection. Baseball Bigfoots collide when the Cubs and Braves meet in Atlanta the next 3 nights. Top 2 records in the National League. The Cubs just 1 back. Pitching Colin Ray against the Braves and Grant Holmes. 6-15 to get the Cubs on 104-3 the score. 41-year-old LeBron James says, "I don't know what the future holds for me," after his 23rd season ends with him scoring 24 points. But the Lakers swept out of the playoffs in round 2 to the Thunder, 115-110. Shea Gilgeous-Alexander with 35 points. 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
2: 6:48, traffic and weather together on the 8s. Here's Bo Durant.
3: PTA Blue Line trains are running with delays after a person reported on the tracks near Kedzie Home. And looks like the Chicago Fire Department crews didn't find anybody on the tracks. It was a false alarm. That's why Blue Line trains were stopped for a few minutes on the Forest Park branch. Trains now running once again. Just expect some delays as they get caught up on the Blue Line. On the expressways, our biggest issues, the inbound side of 290 this morning through the west suburbs. Jam solid from 355 to Route 83. This is all because of an injury crash. Left lane still blocked as crews try to clear a white Ram construction van out of that median ditch. You're looking at an hour 17 from the Jane Addams Tollway to the Burn Interchange this morning. Just 42 in from Mannheim, though. Heavy spots are from 17th to Western on the inbound side of the Eisenhower. Outbound Ike, heavy Costner to 1st Avenue, 26 to Mannheim, 44 out to I-90. Metro reminds you to avoid the mess on 290. You can always take the Milwaukee West line. For my task on Irving Park Road, that line's running on time today. Eden's inbound now, 22-minute trip. Lake Cook to the Kennedy awaits. 17 from Montrose out to Lake Cook Road. The Kennedy inbound, 38 minutes from O'Hare, 19 minutes in from the junction. That's in the local lanes. The express lanes are saving you a minute or two now. The outbound side of the Kennedy, slow spots Ogden to Sayre, 21 to Montrose, 35 on the drive all the way out to O'Hare. Stevenson about 55 minutes from 355, 45 in from the Tri-State with the outbound Stevenson heavy Damon before Pulaski. As you make your way through that work zone with the lane shift, it's 21 minutes from DuSable Lakeshore Drive out to Cicero Avenue, a half hour all the way out to the Tri-State today. North Bend 55 in Will County, your delay starts at Weber Road. The Dan Run inbound 25 minutes from 95th into the Burn Interchange downtown. That's in both the local and the express lanes. 57 inbound 20 minutes from 80 to the Dan Run. The Bishop Ward just 16 minutes, 80-94 to the merge. No outbound delays on the south side. DuSable Lakeshore Drive northbound heavy spots 18th to Monroe. Southbound on the drive, you're fine. Tri-State Tollway northbound slowing from the Hinsdale Oasis to the Eisenhower and from Irving Park Road to Mount Morrill, but the southbound Tri-State's okay. The Jane Addams Tollway eastbound traffic building from Lee to the Tri-State. Reagan Tollway eastbound traffic heavy out of Oak Brook from Route 83 to the northbound Tri-State ramp. 355 so far so good. Round 53 both directions and Rolling Meadows slow in the work zone. I-80 is all good in Joliet today. 80-94 I-65 in the Indiana Toll Road all clear for Hoosiers too. Next traffic at 6:58. 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
4: WBBM Acura. There are a lot more clouds than sun today. It'll become windy and warmer with time. Look for a couple of showers, even a gusty thunderstorm during the afternoon and evening hours. Our high 75. Clearing later tonight and breezy, though 50. Breezy, cooler tomorrow with clouds, some sun at a high just 61. Currently 47 in South Chicago, 46 at the lakefront, 45 at Midway at O'Hare. Looking at a high today of 75. I'm Acura with the meteorologist Joe Lundberg.
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7: A financial planner has some money hacks for this year's college graduation class.
8: College seniors need to have a plan for the day after graduation day. That's the day when they hopefully start their full-time jobs and embark on their professional journey. Craig Bolanos, co-founder and wealth advisor at VestGen Wealth Partners, tells the Noon Business Hour that newly employed college grads need to enroll in the company retirement plan.
9: If you've got a match, do whatever you need to do to participate up to the match, because who doesn't want free money? And remember, even though markets are at all-time high, for those young workers, it's going to be time in the market that matters.
8: Bolanos says it's important to set a budget and stick to it. That way, you can avoid piling on high interest credit card debt. 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
7: A model of a jet used to transport big loads of cargo is back in the skies.
5: The model of cargo plane that crashed in Louisville, Kentucky last fall after an engine fell off a UPS plane resumed flying over the weekend. The plane crashed shortly after takeoff after the left engine flew off the wing.

0: Three pilots were killed, along with 12 more people on the ground. The Federal Aviation Administration says it approved Boeing's proposed fix for the workhorse MD-11s after extensive review. Lawyers representing some of the families that lost loved ones say they hope the FAA was thorough enough to ensure the planes are safe. I'm Lisa Dwyer.
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7: Hi, good morning, Cisco. Futures point to a lower open from the CME in Chicago. We have S&P futures 28 points lower. The NASDAQ futures down 254, and Dow futures 23 points lower. NYMEX crude up $3.21 at $101.30 a barrel. And the Wintrust WBBM Chicago Index from Bloomberg, that closed down 0.4%. Well, sentiment among small business owners remains in the dumps. The National Federation of Independent Business latest optimism index holding close to an almost one-year low. Inflationary concerns and economic uncertainty due to the Iran war continue to hang over companies in the U.S. Well, Kevin Warsh's nomination to the Federal Reserve Board of Governors clearing the first in a series of Senate votes. The Senate voted 49-44 last night to advance Warsh through a procedural obstacle that sets up a vote today to confirm him to the Fed board. President Trump batting around the idea of a federal gas tax holiday. He told reporters at the White House he'd seek to suspend the federal 18.4 cents a gallon tax on gasoline until it's appropriate. But independent budget analysts are warning that would result in billions of dollars in lost tax revenue each month and add to the growing national debt. And with business at 23 and 53 and in the noon business hour, we're live from the Bloomberg Newsroom. I'm John Tucker, News Radio 105.9 WBBM.
1: Traffic and weather together on the 8th. Coming up next, an injury crash slowing things down on 290. Also, the CBS World News Roundup. It's 6:55.
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10: 658, traffic and weather together on the 8s. Here's Bo Durant.
11: A pretty big delay on the inbound side of 290 getting through Addison. You're on the brakes from 355 to Route 83. This is where crews are clearing a crash involving a white Ram van that ended up over in the median ditch. All lanes are back open, but still activity on the left side, causing the travel time of an hour 14 from the Jane Addams Tollway to the Burn Interchange. 45 minutes from Mannheim into downtown. The Eisenhower today. Want to avoid that delay through Addison? You can always use Lake Street. That is your USPS Ground Advantage reliable route to keep moving through Addison this morning. The outbound side of the Eisenhower, 28 minutes out to Mannheim, 46 out to I-90. The Edens inbound, 19 minutes from Lake Hook to the Kennedy, 18 out. The Kennedy inbound, 38 minutes from O'Hare. It's a 19-minute trip in from the Edens. The outbound side of the Kennedy, 23 to Montrose, 37 out to O'Hare. Stevenson inbound, 51 from 355, 43 in from the Tri-State. Half hour from the lakefront out to 294. The Dan Ryan inbound, 25 minutes, 95th to downtown. From the Metro Traffic Center, next report's at 7:08. 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
10: We have some sunshine in Chicagoland. There are clouds hanging around, but sunshine. Later this afternoon, maybe some rain showers. High 75 degrees. Right now, 45 degrees.
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10: Coming up in the next half hour on News Radio WBBM, one person is in serious condition after being shot by Chicago police during an attempted traffic stop last night.
13: I'm Mallory Vorbroker. A new ruling keeps ice tracking sites up on social media.
10: The 18 Americans back from the Hanta virus interrupted cruise are now under quarantine in Nebraska and Georgia. The latest ahead from CBS News. WBBM Business. S&P futures down 26 points. NASDAQ futures down 248 points. A mix of sun and clouds in Chicagoland. It's 7 o'clock.
14: Hantavirus quarantine.
15: One passenger in a biocontainment unit after testing positive.
14: Push to suspend federal gas tax.
16: The relief is fairly marginal, between 18 and 25 cents on the gallon.
14: Trump's China trip.
17: You'll see talk about manufacturing, AI, and of course the future of Taiwan.
14: Good morning, I'm Steve Kathan. With the CBS World News Roundup, a long period of quarantine is in its early stages for the Americans who were on board that cruise ship in the Atlantic that was hit with a deadly Hantavirus outbreak. Here's CBS's Ian Lee.
7: Two passengers, a couple, were taken to Emory University in Atlanta after one of them started showing hantavirus symptoms. The 16 others, including one who tested positive for hantavirus, are being monitored at the University of Nebraska Medical Center.
18: Each quarantined individual is in a private room. They do have access to technology. They can, you know, conduct phone conversations, but there's no intermingling of any of the quarantined individuals. There's no visits.
7: The incubation period for the hantavirus is more than 40 days, but it's unclear if the Americans in quarantine will stay at the medical center for the full duration.
14: The U.S. and Iran remain locked in a stalemate. President Trump assessed it this way yesterday.
19: I would say the ceasefire is on massive life support.
14: With gas prices topping $4.50 a gallon, CBS's Nancy Cordes tells us the president says he's in favor of suspending the national gas tax.
20: In a phone interview, Trump told me, quote, "We're going to take off the gas tax for a period of time. And when gas goes down, we'll let it phase back in."
21: I think the president is 100% right.
20: Within hours, Missouri Republican Josh Hawley introduced a Senate bill that would pause the 18-cent per gallon federal gas tax for 3 months, with the option to extend the pause another 3 months. Arizona Democratic Senator Mark Kelly introduced a similar bill a couple months ago.
22: People are having a hard time driving to work because they can't afford gas.
20: We asked drivers if they think a gas tax holiday does enough.
23: The more it decreases, the better.
24: If gas is $4.45 a gallon and you knock off 18 cents, that's less than 5%. So the answer is no.
14: Later today, Trump leaves for a high-stakes visit with China's President Xi. Asia correspondent Anna Corrin.
25: It's almost 9 years since Trump was last in China, and a lot has changed. This country of 1.4 billion people has become a manufacturing powerhouse, as we witnessed last week when we visited a dark factory operating 24 hours a day, 7 days a week, run by AI and robots. It's a very different landscape, and Trump is no longer holding all the cards.
14: CBS's Nicole Skanga has more this morning on a California mayor who admitted spreading propaganda on behalf of China.
25: When Eileen Wang was campaigning to join Arcadia City Council, the U.S. Justice Department says the now mayor was acting as an illegal agent of the People's Republic of China. Prosecutors say between 2020 and 2022, the 58-year-old and her former fiancé operated a website called U.S. News Center that looked like a legitimate outlet for the local Chinese-American community. Wang admitted she received directives through the messaging app WeChat from Chinese government officials, posting pre-written articles denying human rights abuses in China and reporting back to her handlers on how many people viewed them.
26: In a statement through her attorneys, Wang says she recognizes the seriousness of this charge and has agreed to accept responsibility for her past personal mistakes. She now faces up to 10 years in prison.
14: There's word this morning that eBay has rejected GameStop's $56 billion takeover bid 4 minutes after the hour.
27: Go to the ends of the earth,
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14: Cambridge, Massachusetts. A man walking on Memorial Drive opened fire on cars yesterday afternoon.
0: Bullet hit my radiator, all of my coolant, all over the road. So we went and checked my buddy's car, and his bullet went through the headlight, hit the battery, his car won't start.
14: Two men in other vehicles were shot and are hospitalized. A 46-year-old suspect is in custody and is being treated for gunshot wounds. The U.S. Supreme Court has set the stage for Alabama to get rid of one of two largely black congressional districts before this year's midterm elections. Yesterday's ruling comes after the court last month struck down a majority black district in Louisiana as an illegal racial gerrymander. Legal analyst Thane Rosenbaum.
1: The law now seems to be that partisan map making is constitutionally permissible, but racially conscious districts are not.
14: And as CBS's Cammie McCormick tells us, the high court has extended a temporary decision it reached last week.
2: It's a three-day extension of the court's stay of a lower court decision that would have halted mail delivery of mifepristone. So access to the widely used pill will remain untouched until at least Thursday, while the justices consider whether to allow restrictions on the drug to take effect. Medication abortions have accounted for nearly two-thirds of all abortions in the U.S.
14: Overseas, Britain's prime minister is trying to hold on to his job amid growing resignation calls from inside his own party.
3: I'm Vicky Barker in London. Keir Starmer has just told his cabinet he will not step down. But after last week's disastrous local election results,
4: it is now time to go.
3: More than 70 Labour Party lawmakers like this one have now called on him to step aside. And those who oppose his resignation,
5: things may only get worse if there's a change at the top.
3: Hardly a ringing endorsement of a prime minister widely seen to have been ineffective at best. Vicky Barker, CBS News, London.
14: Senate Republicans say they will move forward with a proposal to give the Secret Service up to $1 billion in taxpayer money for security upgrades to President Trump's White House ballroom project. Trump spoke up about the ballroom again last night.
6: This place was not properly taken care of. I was told by my wife, you have to act presidential, so don't use foul language. I won't. Therefore, normally I would have said it was a sh**. I don't want to say that.
14: A Washington-based nonprofit is asking a judge to stop the Trump administration from altering the Lincoln Memorial reflecting pool, repainting the bottom blue. Time on the roundup, 8 past the hour.
10: 7:08, traffic and weather together on the 8th, sponsored by Four Seasons Heating, Air Conditioning, Plumbing, Sewer, and Electric. Still some backups on 290. Here's Bo Durant.
8: Yeah, we've traded a crash in Addison for a crash in Maywood on the inbound side of the Eisenhower on the exit ramp at First Avenue. Got a multi-vehicle crash. Sounds like four vehicles got into it. The left lane on the exit ramp is blocked. Traffic can still get by on the right side, but it's a slow go on the inbound Eisenhower ramp to First Avenue. That's why traffic is heavy on the main line from 25th Avenue. Travel time is now an hour 12 from the Jane Addams Toy to the Burn Interchange, 48 from Mannheim in on the outbound side of the Eisenhower, 28 out to Mannheim, 46 out to I-90 to Edens. Inbound now 22 minutes, Lake Cook to the Kennedy. The outbound side of the Edens, 21 from Montrose out to Lake Cook Road. Your Kennedy inbound travel time is now 46 minutes from O'Hare, 27 in from the junction in the local lanes. Get in the express lanes, they'll save you about 3 minutes getting into downtown. The outbound side of the Kennedy, 28 to Montrose. It's a 44-minute travel time to get all the way out to the big airport. Stevenson inbound, heavy today from Harlem to Kedzie. That's 55 minutes from 355 to the lakefront. 47 in from the tri-state, the outbound side of the Stevenson. Your packed from Damon to before Pulaski as you make your way through that long-term work zone where the left lane is closed with the lane shift through Thursday. It's a 25-minute travel time from DuSable Lakeshore Drive out to the Cicero exit. 34 all the way out to the Tri-State Metro reminds you to avoid this delay. You could always take the BNSF line from Western Springs on Burlington Avenue. It's running on time today. The Dan Ryan inbound, 25 minutes, 95th to downtown to both the local and the express lanes. 57 inbounds, a 20-minute trip from I-80 to the Dan Ryan. The Bishop Ford inbound, just 16 minutes, 80-94 to the merge. No outbound delays on the south side expressways. DuSable Lakeshore Drive northbound traffic building up from McCormick Place through Grant Park, but the southbound side of the drive is fine for now. Tri-State Tollway northbound, got some slowing from the Stevenson to the Eisenhower, then again from the Bensonville Bridge to Balmoral, but the southbound Tri-State's fine. The Jane Addams Tollway eastbound, just slow from Lee to the Tri-State. Reagan Tollway eastbound, slowing from Route 83 over to that ramp to northbound 294. 355 so far, so good in the west suburbs. Route 53 northbound, heavy from the Jane Adams Tollway to Kirchhoff. Southbound slowing Palatine Road to Algonquin Road. I-80 and Joliet looking great today. No major problems in Northwest Indiana. From the Metro Traffic Center, next report at 7:18. 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
10: We have some sunshine, but also clouds hanging around later this afternoon. A chance for some rain showers in the area. We're not seeing any on the radar right now. High of 75 degrees. We're at 45 at O'Hare and Midway, 46 downtown. We'll give you more details on a warm-up this weekend in the mid-80s. We'll tell you about that in your five-day forecast coming up from AccuWeather. Just 5 minutes away at 7:15. This hour's smart quiz question comes up at 7:22. It's 7:10. Our top local story on WBBM. The Civilian Office of Police Accountability is investigating after a police shooting last night in South Chicago. It sent a man to the hospital. WBBM's Nancy Hardy with the latest details.
4: Chicago police say two tactical officers encountered a man near 83rd and South Shore at about 10:30 p.m. They were responding to a call about a person with a gun, and the department says the officers tried to de-escalate the situation, but there was a shootout, with both officers hitting the man. They were not shot. The man was taken to the hospital in serious condition, and police say they recovered a gun. The officers will be put on desk duty for 30 days as COPA investigates. Nancy Hardy, News Radio 105.9 at WBBM.
10: A judge is ruling the Department of Justice can no longer pressure Facebook or Apple to remove ICE citing apps or groups.
7: The preliminary injunction ruling stems from a lawsuit filed by Chicago-based ICE tracking Facebook page and separate mobile app created for residents to collect and store videos of federal agents in their neighborhoods at the height of the Trump administration's Operation Midway Blitz. The suit named former U.S. Attorney General Pam Bondi and U.S. Secretary of Homeland Security Kristi Noem. The lawsuit claims both federal agencies campaigned Meta and Apple to shut down their monitoring page and app. Bondi argued the technology threatened ICE agents' safety. The ruling states that government officials are not allowed to coerce or threaten either tech giant with sanctions for reinstating the app or Facebook group. Mallory Vorbroker, News Radio 105.9 WBBM.
10: Volaris says a passenger died on a flight from Chicago to Mexico over the weekend. Flight 7771 had departed Midway on Saturday when a passenger reportedly suffered a medical emergency. The pilot made an emergency landing at Monterey International Airport where the passenger died. Officials have not released the identity. The plane was replaced and the other passengers continued to their destination. We'll give your AccuWeather five-day forecast. Big warm-up in store this weekend. We'll tell you all about that, along with sports. What LeBron James is saying about his basketball future now that the Lakers are cooked.
9: With combat operations in Iran underway, be here for the facts, the context, and the important developments as they happen. 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
3: 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Here's meteorologist Joe Lundberg.
4: A little bit of early morning sunshine. That's not going to last terribly long. There'll be a lot more clouds here later this morning and into the afternoon hours. The wind will pick up. It will get warmer ahead of a cold front. We'll get to 75, but as that front moves closer, we'll get a couple of showers this afternoon and evening, maybe even a gusty thunderstorm. Skies will begin to clear overnight. It'll remain breezy, the overnight low 50. A breezy, cooler day once again with clouds and sun tomorrow, the high 61. Thursday with sunshine will rebound to 66, although in the upper 50s by the day. Could be a shower or thunderstorm around Friday morning. Otherwise, clouds break for some sunshine. Breezy, warmer up into the mid-70s, and we could reach the mid-80s with some sunshine to start the weekend. Currently 46 degrees at O'Hare, it's 45 in Carroll Stream, 47 at Midway, 48 at the lakefront. Relative humidity at 53%, the wind south-southeast at 7, and the barometer is at 30.12 inches and falling. We're headed up to 75. I'm AccuWeather meteorologist Joe Lundberg.
3: Check of the roads in about 90 seconds. Still backups after an injury crash on I-290. This hour's smart quiz question, 5 minutes away. We'll give away general admission tickets for this Sunday edition of Windy City Smokeout on July 12th, 7:16. 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
5: Good morning. Even the very best have to say goodbye. Just not LeBron James just yet. The Lakers season ends in a four-game sweep against the defending champion Thunder, 115-110. James with 24 points, 12 rebounds. The 41-year-old NBA all-time leading scorer just isn't ready to make any big announcements yet on his NBA future.
6: I don't know. I mean, I don't know what the future holds for me, obviously, as it stands right now tonight. Like I think I said it last year after we lost, I think, to Minnesota, to go back and recalibrate with my family and talk with them and spend some time with them. And then when the time comes, I'm obviously... you guys know.
5: His Lakers contract is up. James will be an unrestricted free agent in the summer. Shai Gilgeous-Alexander, 35 points. The defending champion Thunder are sitting around waiting for the Spurs-Timberwolves winner. That goes to a Game 5 tonight. And Victor Wembanyama will play for the Spurs after getting kicked out of Game 2 in the second quarter for throwing an elbow to the neck of an opposing player. The Cubs are underdogs in Atlanta. 6:15 first pitch. Colin Ray against Grant Holmes. 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The White Sox host the Royals. 6:40 tonight in a three-game series opener. Eric Fetty 0-4 with a 3.79, looking for that first W. The Sox second place in the Central slip a game and a half behind Cleveland after a Guardians win last night. 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
3: 7:18, traffic and weather together on the 8th, sponsored by Cars for Kids. Here's Bo Duran.
7: New crash causing problems on the inbound side of the Dan Ryan. This crash reported at the Chicago Skyway. Sounds like it may be in the right express lane as you approach the Skyway. That's where we're seeing some heavy traffic coming in from the merge. It's 29 minutes from 95th into downtown on the inbound side of the Dan Ryan. Both in the local and the express lanes, you're seeing that same travel time right now. The outbound side of the Dan Ryan's all right. Elsewhere on the south side expressway is 57 inbound, 21 minutes from 80 to the merge. The Bishop Ford inbound at just a 16-minute trip from 80-94 to the Dan Ryan. On the Edens, the inbound side, 22 minutes from Lake Cook to the Kennedy. The outbound side of the Edens at a 28-minute pace. Montrose to Lake Cook Road. Your Kennedy inbound travel time, 46 minutes from O'Hare, 27 in from the Edens if you're in the local lanes. The express lanes will save you about 3 minutes if you want to use them. The outbound side of the Kennedy, 28 to Montrose, 44 out to O'Hare. Inbound on the Eisenhower, traffic still heavy from 9th Avenue to 1st Avenue. This is where a cruiser with a multi-vehicle crash. Sounds like four vehicles got into it. On the exit ramp at 1st Avenue, everything's over on the left side. Traffic can't get by, but it's a slow go on that exit to 1st. It's now 12 from the Jane Addams Tollway into the Burning Hawthorne interchange today, 54 from Mannheim in. The outbound Ike heavy, Independence to Des Plaines, so it's 41 minutes out to Mannheim and almost an hour all the way out to I-90. On the Stevenson inbound, 58 minutes from 355 to DuSable Lakeshore Drive, 47 from the Tri-State Inn. The outbound Stevenson heavy from Damon before Pulaski through the work zone, 26 minutes from the lakefront out to Cicero Avenue, 35 all the way out to the Tri-State. In Will County, northbound 55, slow from the Bolingbrook truck scales up to the Veterans Tollway. DuSable Lakeshore Drive northbound heavy spots are from the Stevenson Monroe, southbound slowing from Fullerton down towards North Avenue. The Tri-State Tollway northbound delays from the Stevenson to the Eisenhower, then again from the Grand Avenue curve to Balmoral. Southbound on the Tri-State, you're okay for now. The Jane Addams Tollway just a little bit slow from Lee to the Tri-State. Reagan Tollway eastbound, slowing from Route 31 over towards Eola and from Route 83 to the northbound Tri-State ramp. 355 northbound delays 75th to Ogden and from the Armichael Road exit up to 290. On Route 53 in the northwest suburbs, heavy northbound from the Jane Addams Tollway to Kirchhoff. Southbound slowing from Palatine Road down to Kirchhoff in the work zone. I-80 and Joliet looking great. Northwest Indiana's delay-free. 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
3: We have sunshine in Chicagoland. There are clouds building later this afternoon. A chance for some rain showers. High of 75 degrees. Right now we're at 45 at O'Hare in Midway, 46 downtown at 720. Our top story this hour, a woman was shot and killed by police in far north suburban Mundelein yesterday. Officials say the woman was suicidal and charged at police while holding two large knives. WBBM's Mallory Vorbroker will have much more on this story coming up at 7:31. A woman was critically injured last night during an apparent hit-and-run crash on the west side. This was just before 8 p.m. near Franklin and Albany in East Garfield Park. Police say a 45-year-old woman was walking when she was struck by a maroon-colored vehicle. She had head injuries and went to the hospital in critical condition. The suspected vehicle fled the scene. No one is in custody. We'll give you this hour's smart quiz question coming up in just 60 seconds.
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13: In a few minutes, we're going to get the latest reading on inflation. April's headline and core consumer price index are both expected to print hot. The obvious reason is the Iran war, which is pushing up prices of gasoline and air travel. When GameStop offered to buy the much bigger eBay for $56 billion, a lot of investors wondered if they could get their hands on that kind of dough. Well, now eBay is delivering its formal response. No way. To be more precise, the board of directors says in a statement, the unsolicited bid is neither credible nor attractive. If GameStop CEO Ryan Cohen wants to show he isn't playing games, he can now wage a proxy fight to replace eBay's board with one favorable to a deal. Well, tech stocks may be taking a breather with growing warnings that an unprecedented rally has run too far. When President Trump heads to China this week, Boeing CEO Kelly Ortberg will be tagging along, and he's got good reason. China is considering a deal for about 500 of the Boeing 737 MAX jets. A deal like that would underscore a remarkable turnaround for a company that hasn't secured a major sale to China in nearly a decade. With business at 23 and 53, into the noon business hour. From the Bloomberg Newsroom, I'm John Tucker, News Radio 105.9 WBBM.
3: Traffic and weather together on the 8s just ahead. A crash slowing things down on the Dan Ryan. We'll tell you about the backups.
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2: 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Here's Bo Durant.
3: Hi, Doc. Crews heading to a new report of a crash on the inbound side of the Kennedy. It sounds like it's in the express lanes of the inbound Kennedy right around Armitage. Sounds like that right lane in the express may be blocked, so you probably want to avoid the express lanes by using the local lanes on the inbound Kennedy. There are 54-minute travel time from O'Hare to downtown. It's 36 minutes in from the junction in those local lanes. Stay in the locals because the express lane's already 4 minutes slower with the reported crash in the express Armitage in the right lane. The outbound side of the Kennedy, 28 minutes out to Montrose, a 44-minute drive out to O'Hare waits. The Edens inbound heavy spots, Peterson to the Kennedy, 22 from Lake Cook to the junction. The outbound side of the Edens, 28 minutes from Montrose out to Lake Cook Road today. The inbound side of the Eisenhower, still an hour 12 from the Jane Addams, 54 from Mannheim Inn. Crews dealing with an earlier crash on the inbound Eisenhower exit ramp at First Avenue, but no mainline issues here. The outbound side of the Ike, 41 to Mannheim and 59 all the way out to I-90. The Stevenson inbound got a slow spot from 355 to Route 83, then again from Harlem to Kedzie, 58 minutes from the Veterans Tollway to the Lakefront, 47 in from the Tri-State, outbound heavy from Damon to before Pulaski through that work zone where you have the left lane closed and a lane split or lane shuffle as well. 26 minutes from DuSable Lakeshore Drive out to Cicero, 35 all the way out to the Tri-State. The Dan Ryan inbound at a half-hour trip, 95th to downtown. The local lane stay in the locals because of a crash in the Dan Ryan Express lanes as well. That one at the Skyway, it's blocking the left lane on the inbound Ryan Express lanes at the Skyway. The outbound side of the Dan Ryan, no problems, though. I-57 inbound, 21 minutes from I-80 to the merge. The Bishop Ford, 17 minutes, 80-94 to the Dan Ryan. DuSable Lakeshore Drive, northbound, heavy spots from the Stevenson to Monroe. Southbound slowing from Fullerton to North Avenue. The Tri-State Tollway heading northbound, you got some slowing off and on from 55 up to the Eisenhower. Then again from the Grand Avenue curve to Balmoral. The southbound side of the Tri-State's okay, though. The Jane Addams Tollway eastbound slow from Lee to the Tri-State. Reagan Tollway eastbound heavy, Route 31 over to Eola. And then again from Route 83 to the northbound Tri-State ramp, 355 northbound slow spots from 75th to Ogden. Then again from North Avenue onto 290. Next traffic at 738 from the Metro Traffic Center. 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
4: We have some sunshine throughout the area, but there are stubborn clouds, and AccuWeather says later in the day, maybe some pop-up rain showers. High of 75 degrees. We're at 46 right now at O'Hare, 48 downtown. All your top stories less than 60 seconds away.
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4: 7:30 on Tuesday morning. Good to have you here. I'm Cisco Cotto. My Martinez is off today. These are the top stories on News Radio WBBM. Police in North Suburban Mundelein shoot and kill a woman they say approached officers with two large knives.
9: This is Nancy Hardy. Fellow athletes remember a runner on UIC's track team as a great friend after she was killed in a wrong way crash.
4: Medical experts continue to emphasize the hantavirus is very different from coronavirus. The learning platform hacked late last week says it paid the cyber criminals to have stolen personal data returned. WBBM Business, S&P futures down 32 points. NASDAQ futures down 270 points. We have some sunshine, but also clouds in the area. A high today, warmer, 75 degrees. Right now, 46 degrees at 731. A woman is dead after being shot by police in the northern suburbs yesterday. WBBM's Mallory Vorbroker with the latest.
10: It happened just before 6 p.m. A 911 caller told Mundelein police a relative was suicidal and wanted police to kill her. When officers arrived at the home on Ashbrook Drive, they say the woman was sitting on the back patio when she stood up and approached the rear sliding door with two large knives in her hands. She was shot by officers and was taken to the hospital where she later died. The Lake County Major Crime Task Force is investigating. Mallory Vorbroker, News Radio 105.9 WBBM.
4: One of three people killed in a wrong-way crash on I-88 this weekend was a runner on the UIC track team.
2: Her friends are remembering the young woman.
9: UIC Athletics calls the death of sprinter Soraya Watson a tragic loss. The 21-year-old was a junior who grew up in DeKalb and left a hole in the hearts of friends and former teammates like Janaya Bowman, who spoke to CBS News Chicago.
11: I was texting her, like, we were talking like the hour before she even passed away. That's why it's hitting hard for me.
9: Watson was in a car with another 21-year-old woman when they were hit by a car going the wrong way on the tollway near Aurora at around 4 a.m. Mother's Day. Illinois State Police say all three people in the vehicles died. The other two have not been publicly identified. Nancy Hardy, News Radio 105.9 WBBM.
2: Home and business owners who get their electricity from ComEd may find this a little reassuring. The utility says it's ready for the higher demand that comes with summertime weather. Its executives tell a city council committee crews have completed critical maintenance and reliability across the system is up more than 75%. Senior Vice President Ajit Apte also notes the utility is seeing signs higher consumer prices are squeezing customers via more requests for assistance with electric bills through programs run by the city, state, and the company.
12: We have seen the increase. However, because of these programs, the average dollar average has come down. I think that's a positive, that dollars have come down where they need, but the number of customers looking for assistance certainly has increased.
2: ComEd says more than a million of its customers either didn't lose power or had just one outage all of last year. More Americans have now returned home after being evacuated from the cruise ship linked to the deadly Hanta virus outbreak. Health officials say at least one passenger from the U.S. has tested positive for the disease. However, experts stress the virus is very different from COVID and the risk of widespread transmission remains low. CBS News chief medical correspondent Dr. John LaPook.
13: The big thing that people are worried about is, what if it spread across the room, you know, to somebody that we don't realize that it could be spread just like COVID? And it turns out from what we know about it, you always have to stay humble and say, you know, have humble, things change. But from what we know about it, that this virus doesn't do that. I feel comfortable, not just because I'm being reassured by somebody, but because the underlying science says this is not going to be like COVID.
2: The American passengers from the ship are under quarantine in Omaha, Nebraska. The operator of the learning platform Canvas says it paid off the hackers who attacked the site last week.
14: Thousands of colleges and K-12 schools use Canvas to manage their grades and assignments. Last week's shutdown disrupted many final exams. Weber State University student Lily Wayland was submitting an assignment when the hackers took over her screen.
15: Now that my data is breached, is there a way that I can get my safety back?
14: Canvas's parent company, Instructure, says it reached a deal with the hacking group Shiny Hunters for the return of the stolen data, including usernames and email addresses. The company did not say how much it paid. Michael Wallace, CBS News.
2: Prosecutors in Massachusetts have announced charges for a man suspected of shooting at several cars on a busy street yesterday afternoon. Police say Tyler Brown wounded two people when he fired at vehicles on the road in Cambridge. A state trooper and a civilian returned fire. Middlesex County District Attorney Marion Ryan.
16: There is no reason to suggest that there's any connection between this individual and any of the people who were in any of those cars.
2: Brown faces multiple charges, including armed assault with intent to murder and illegal possession of a weapon. We'll give you the answer to this hour's smart quiz question in just 90 seconds.
5: 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Another checkered flag for the books. 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
2: 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Here's Bo Durant.
3: Got problems on the Kennedy this morning, especially in the express lanes, the inbound side of those express lanes. That's where they're flowing. Jammed from the Edens to Armitage because of a crash. The left express lane blocked with a couple vehicles that got into it. And that's why you want to stay in the local lanes on the inbound side of the Kennedy. That local lane travel time, 54 minutes from O'Hare, 36 minutes in from the junction in the locals. If you're in the express lanes, you're going to be in traffic for at least an extra 3 minutes with that crash at apparently not a crash, it's at Division, and it's in the right lane. So come a pretty big mess on the inbound side of the Kennedy. Outbound 26 to Montrose, 42 on the drive out to O'Hare. The Edens inbound slow past Peterson to the Kennedy. It's a 19-minute trip from Lake Cook to the junction. The outbound Edens heavy spots from the Kennedy to past Dempster. 32 minutes from Montrose out to Lake Cook Road this morning. Eisenhower inbound an hour 14 from the Jane Addams. 56 from Mannheim to downtown. Delays on the Ike start at First Avenue. You don't break open until you're all the way over into the loop. You're heavy through the Burn Interchange and under the old post office onto Y.W. Wells. The outbound side of the Ike, 37 to Mannheim. An hour 3 out to I-90. Stevenson inbound 57 from 355. 45 minutes in from the Tri-State. Outbound Stevenson, heavy Damon before Pulaski with long-term work in the left lane and a lane shift there as well. 30 minutes out to Cicero Avenue from the lakefront. 41 all the way out to the Tri-State. The northbound 55 delay in Bolingbrook starts at the truck scales near Slow all the way up to 355. The Dan run inbound a half-hour trip, 95th to downtown. Outbound's okay, though. 57 inbound, 19 minutes from 80. The Bishop Ford, 20 minutes, 80-94 to the Dan Ryan merge. DuSable Lakeshore Drive northbound. Brake lights on from the Stevenson and Monroe. Southbound heavy now from Wilson all the way down to North Avenue. The Tri-State Tollway northbound got some slowing from the Stevenson to the Ike and from the Grand Avenue curve to Balmoral. Southbound Tri-State, nothing too bad. The Jane Addams Tollway eastbound slow lead to the Tri-State. Reagan Tollway eastbound delays from Orchard Road to Route 59, then again from Route 83 to the northbound Tri-State ramp, 355 northbound slow spots, Bounton Road to Roosevelt, then again from the Armichael Toll on to 290. Route 53 northbound packed in from the Jane Addams Tollway to Northwest Highway. Southbound heavy spots, Palatine Road to Algonquin Road, I-80 and Joliet's okay for now in Northwest Indiana. No major problems. Next traffic at 7:48, News Radio 105.9.
19: WBBM Acumulator, clouds will limit sunshine this morning, and then this afternoon will be pretty cloudy, windy, and warmer with a couple of showers. Even a gusty thunderstorm later this afternoon and this evening, our high 75. Behind the front, clearing with gusty breezes overnight, low 50. Breezy, cooler tomorrow with clouds and some sun, the high 61. Plenty of sunshine and a little milder on Thursday with a high of 66. Right now it's 45 degrees in Wheeling. It's 46 at O'Hare, 47 at Midway, and 48 at the lakefront. We're headed to 75. I'm AccuWeather meteorologist Joe Lundberg.
2: At 7:40, a 26-year-old woman from Clarendon Hills is accused of biting and kicking police officers during an arrest late last week.
20: Willowbrook police located Aviance Carson in her car after she allegedly ran into another car at Hinsdale South High School. The DuPage County Sheriff's Office says when officers asked Carson to exit her car, she sped away. The Daily Herald reports Carson later got out of the car and tried to run into a building. When police grabbed Carson, she allegedly assaulted three officers. On Monday, a DuPage County judge ordered Carson be detained. She's next due in court on June 1st. Roger Plummer, News Radio, 1059 WBBM.
2: President Trump leaves for Beijing this afternoon. CBS's Stacey Lin.
7: It's the first visit by a U.S. president to China in nearly a decade. The meeting comes amid strained relations following a trade war, tensions over Iran, and surging global energy prices. The two sides also remain divided over tariffs, sanctions, and China's role as a major buyer of Iranian oil.
2: Another potential topic of discussion is the U.S. role as a protective ally of Taiwan, which the Chinese government covets. Top trending stories coming up next. Also sports. Colin Ray and the Cubs take aim at baseball's best on the road.
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7: How many guys named Michael do you know? The Social Security Administration is betting you know a lot of them. According to the latest census data, Michael, or Mike, is now America's most popular name. There are about 3.5 million of them, around 1 in 100 people. John is the second most popular. James is third. It used to be number one back in the 90s. You know what they say about people with glass houses? What about glass floors? There's an old house in England that just went on the market with a beamed ceiling, granite fireplace, and a glass floor overlooking the living room. Just be careful if you're walking around wearing a kilt. Today's National Limerick Day. Limericks were popularized by an English poet named Edward Lear. The first two lines of a limerick rhyme with the fifth, while the third and fourth lines rhyme together. We have an example here from ChatGPT. This is what our editor came up with via the AI. There was once a station, WBBM, whose traffic reports flowed with great gem. From the loop to O'Hare, they'd warn gridlock beware, while Cubs scores broke every PM. Not so bad. 7:46 sports. Here's Josh Liss.
8: All right. Keep trying.
7: The AI just keeps getting better and better and better.
8: Oh, goodness. All right, let's get you started. It's got to be a glitch, right? The run-hungry Cubs shut out in back-to-back games. A pair of losses in Texas by a score of 9-0. They haven't scored since Friday night. Colin Ray gets the Cubs start in Atlanta. Uh-oh. 6:15. 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The Cubs lead the NL Central and are one game behind the Braves for best record in the league. One of the secret ingredients to the White Sox surprise start, reliever Brian Hudson. He's got a scoreless inning streak of 16 2/3, longest current scoreless streak in baseball. He had to pitch in back-to-back games against Seattle this past weekend. And thanks to that streak, his ERA is down to 0.95. Hudson, after a day off, should be available out of the pen to face the Royals. The Sox host Kansas City tonight, starting Eric Fetty. The Bears bring in two undrafted free agents, wide receiver Kieran Hudson and linebacker Wayne Matthews. Hudson actually played alongside Caleb Williams at USC in 2022-3, and Wayne Matthews, second-leading tackler for Michigan State last season. One rookie's career, unfortunately, forced into early hibernation, Squirrel White, the undrafted rookie wide receiver, forced off the field by

0: ongoing injuries during rookie minicamp, couldn't make it through, and is retired. Josh Liss, News Radio 105.9 WBBM.
1: 7:48, traffic and weather together on the 8s. Backups on the Kennedy. Here's Bo Durant.
2: IDOT crew is trying to clear a crash on the Kennedy Express lanes. It's right around Division. Apparently the right lane blocked these couple of vehicles that got into it, and that's why traffic is really packed in the express lanes today on the inbound side of the Kennedy. Staying in the local lanes where you want to be. 53 minutes from O'Hare to downtown. It's a 40-minute travel time coming in from the Edens and the locals. The express lanes at least 3 minutes slower because of that crash around Division. The outbound Kennedy 25 to Montrose, 42 on the drive out to O'Hare. Edens inbound now 18 minutes late. Cook to the Kennedy, but the outbound Edens heavy spots off the Kennedy out to pass Dempster. 29 minutes from Montrose to Lake Cook Road. Eisenhower inbound heavy now, First Avenue all the way to Wacker on IDB Wells. It's an hour 14 from the Jane Addams. 56 to get from Mannheim into downtown. The outbound Ike 37 to Mannheim. It's an hour 3 all the way out to I-90 this morning. The Stevenson inbound 57 minutes from 355 and 45 minutes in from the Tri-State. Stevenson outbound 41 to the Tri-State Tollway. 49 minutes all the way out to 355. Your Dan Ryan inbound travel time a half hour 95th to downtown. 57 in 19 minutes from ID to Bishop Ford. 20 minutes 80-94 to the Merge. No outbound delays on the south side. DuSable Lakeshore Drive northbound. Your heavy spots are 31st to Monroe. Southbound heavy from Lawrence off and on down to North Avenue. The Tri-State Tollway northbound brake lights on from the Stevenson to the Eisenhower and from the Grand Avenue curve to Balmoral. The southbound Tri-State okay for today. The Jane Addams Tollway eastbound slow from Lee to the Tri-State. Reagan Tollway eastbound. Some heavy spots. Orchard Road over to Eola. And then again from Route 83 to the northbound Tri-State ramp. 355 northbound slowing from Boughton Road all the way up to Roosevelt, and then again from the Armitrail Toll Plaza to 290. Route 53 northbound, pretty heavy traffic today in the work zone in Rolling Meadows from the Jane Addams Tollway to Northwest Highway. Southbound heavy spots from Rand to Algonquin Road. I-80 and Joliet looking great in Northwest Indiana. No major delays at the moment. Next traffic at 748 News Radio 1, or 758 News Radio 105.9.
3: WDBBM Acuvillar, increasingly windy today and also increasingly warm with clouds and a limited sun. Some showers and a thunderstorm around this afternoon and this evening, the high 75. Clearing and breezy later tonight, low 50. Clouds, some sun, breezy, cooler tomorrow, high 61. Currently 46 degrees at O'Hare. It's 47 at Midway and in Dunning, 48 at the lakefront. We're headed to 75 this afternoon. I'm AccuWeather meteorologist Joe Lundberg.
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1: An 18-year-old in Northwest Indiana is facing serious consequences after playing a game popular among high school students.
5: Chasing classmates with water guns is what it started as in a game called Senior Assassins. The town of Chesterton, Indiana reports on its Facebook page that it took a dangerous turn after one teen was seriously hurt after falling from the hood of a moving car during the game. According to investigators, witnesses described the driver speeding up and tapping the brakes while the teen held onto the hood. Court documents say the injuries included fractures, a ruptured eardrum, and a brain bleed. An 18-year-old is now facing charges with criminal recklessness. Sarah Herrera, News Radio 105.9 WBBM.
1: A new study tracks the relationship between distracted driving and how fast you go.
6: What do speeding and using your handheld cell phone while driving have in common? Insurance Institute for Highway Safety senior research scientist Ian Reagan has had an in-depth look at what connectivity technology can tell us about what people do while driving.
7: What we found was really counterintuitive compared with prior research.
6: So what did you find?
7: Basically, what we saw is that there was significantly more cell phone use as speeding became more extreme.
6: Now, they had thought that people were more likely to use handheld cell phones at low speeds. Now, they can't explain why speeding and distraction may go together, but they can theorize.
7: It makes a lot of sense that risky people do risky things. So people who like to speed like to use their cell phones.
6: Reagan says this information could be important for law enforcement as they work to crack down on both distraction and speeding. I'm Jeff Gilbert, CBS News.
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1: May 12, 2024, the Sunday Times of London's Rich List reveals Sir Paul McCartney had become the first UK musician to achieve the status of billionaire. The then 81-year-old former Beatle had seen his wealth grow significantly over the past year through touring, the rising value of his back catalog, including Beyoncé's cover of his 1968 song Blackbird. Business news from Bloomberg just ahead. Get a look at those futures in just 60 seconds.
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10: Turn off the lights at night. A small night light is okay, but National Institute of Environmental Health Sciences research finds women who slept while exposed to light, either from a lamp or TV, had an increased risk for obesity, breast cancer, and sleep disorders. The theory is artificial light at night suppresses production of melatonin, alters hormones, and promotes weight gain. Researchers believe the findings would be similar in men. I'm Margie Schaefer.
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13: All right, Cisco, good morning. Futures right now point to mixed open from the CME in Chicago. We have S&P futures down 18 points. The NASDAQ futures 205 points lower. And right now the Dow futures are higher. They're up 16 points. NYMEX crude up 296 at 101.03 a barrel. And call it warflation. Figures just out show the consumer price index rose 3.8% from a year earlier. That's actually the fastest pace in about 2 years. And much of the jump can be blamed on the climb in gasoline prices driven by the Iran war. Shares of Wednesday's starting to sizzle. There's a report that Trian Fund Management is seeking investor backing for a bid to take Wendy's private. The Financial Times says Trian has held discussions with investors in the Middle East about financing a potential takeover of the U.S. fast food chain. GoPro investors didn't see this coming. Shares of the wearable camera maker soaring after saying they're reviewing alternatives, including a sale or a possible merger. They recently hired a financial advisor to expand into defense and aerospace markets. Now, with business at 23 and 53, end of the noon business hour, live from the Bloomberg Newsroom, John Tucker, News Radio, 105.9 WBBM.
1: Traffic and weather together on the 8s. Just ahead, slowdowns on the Kennedy because of a crash.
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0: 68. Traffic and weather together on the 8s. Here's Beau Durant.
1: Looks like a new crash on the northbound Tri-State in a notorious spot here. Just as you approach Ogden, new crash. Two right lanes are blocked heading northbound on the Tri-State, and that's why you're seeing some pretty heavy traffic. Northbound on 294 starting back at the Stevenson. Expect delays through Hinsdale because of it. Further north on the Tri-State, the pretty standard fare delay now from North Avenue up to the 2E Toll Plaza. Southbound on the Tri-State checking in okay today. Still have a crash being worked on the Kennedy Express lanes. It's that division. Sounds like the right express lane still blocked with this two-vehicle crash. That's why traffic in the express lanes is 4 minutes slower than the local lanes are. Stay in the locals at 53 from O'Hare, 40 minutes in from the junction. That's where you want to be on the inbound Kennedy for now. The outbound side, 25 to Montrose, 41 out to O'Hare. The Edens inbound, 18 minutes to Lake Cook to the Kennedy. The outbound side of the Edens, heavy spots off the Kennedy to pass Dempster. 29 minutes from Montrose out to Lake Cook. Eisenhower inbound an hour 9 from the Jane Addams Tollway into the Burn Interchange. 51 from Mannheim in. Once you pass the Burn Interchange, you stay heavy under the old post office into the loop on I.W. Wells. Outbound Ike, 31 to Mannheim, 58 out to I-90. Stevenson inbound, 57 from 355, 42 in from the Tri-State. 35 minutes from the lakefront out to 294. The Dan Ryan inbound a half hour, 95th to downtown, but outbound's okay. From the Metro Traffic Center, next report, 808, News Radio 105.9 WBBM.
0: We have some sunshine in Chicagoland. There are clouds lingering, but we're all getting at least a little bit of sun. Later this afternoon, a chance for some rain showers in the area. Right now, 46 O'Hare, 48 downtown, headed to a high today of 75 degrees.
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0: Coming up in the next half hour on News Radio WBBM, a man was seriously injured on the south side last night after allegedly getting into a shootout with police.
3: Big storms, high heat, a surge of data centers. ComEd tells City Council it's ready for all of it. I'm political editor Jeff Buckles at City Hall.
0: The pace of inflation jumped to its highest level in 2 years, thanks in large part to rising gas prices. Details ahead from CBS News. WBBM Business, S&P futures down 21 points, NASDAQ futures down 202 points. We have a little bit of sunshine with a high of 75 degrees. It's 8 o'clock.
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5: I'm Deborah Rodriguez. The Iran war has triggered a big jump in gas prices. They're at an average $4.50 a gallon today. Now we're getting a read on what the 10-week-old conflict is doing to overall inflation. The Labor Department reports the Consumer Price Index jumped 3.8% in April. Business analyst Jill Schlesinger.
6: The government says that the energy component of the Consumer Price Index was responsible for 40% of the overall increase. Gas is up 28.4% from a year ago. And one area that bears watching is electricity, which was up 2.1% month over month.
5: Defense Secretary Hegseth is on Capitol Hill this hour facing questions about the price of the war and the Pentagon's $1.5 trillion budget request. Minnesota Democrat Betty McCollum.
7: The cost of this war continues to rise as forces remain in the region. The Appropriations Committee has a fiduciary responsibility to the American people. So we will ask serious questions that need to be answered. And that's our constitutional duty.
5: President Trump has just announced talks with Cuba, which he's calling a failed country. The island's been suffering under the administration's months-long fuel blockade after Venezuelan President Nicolas Maduro's capture. 18 Americans exposed to the hantavirus on an infected cruise ship are all in the U.S. now, 16 being monitored at a hospital in Nebraska. Two others, including one who's tested positive, are quarantining at a medical center in Atlanta. The WHO's Tedros Ghebreyesus.
8: At the moment, there is no sign that we are seeing the start of a larger outbreak.
5: Turns out a learning platform paid a ransom to get its service back up and running.
9: Thousands of colleges and K-12 schools use Canvas to manage their grades and assignments. Last week's shutdown disrupted many final exams. Weber State University student Lily Wayland was submitting an assignment when the hackers took over her screen.
10: Now that my data is breached, is there a way that I can get my safety back?
9: Canvas's parent company, Instructure, says it reached a deal with the hacking group Shiny Hunters for the return of the stolen data, including usernames and email addresses. The company did not say how much it paid. Michael Wallace, CBS News.
5: Settle for a virtual visit when you can't snag an in-person doctor's appointment? CBS's Michael George.
11: A UCLA study found that contrary to some fears, the increased use of telemedicine visits that began during the pandemic have not led to an increase in overall doctor's visits and have not driven up healthcare costs. But that also means telemedicine hasn't done much to improve access to health care either.
5: This is CBS News.
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0: 8:03 on Tuesday morning. Thanks for being here for the ride. I'm Cisco Cotto. My Martinez is off today. It's going to be a beautiful, warm one as we'll get up in the mid-70s later this afternoon. Right now, we're at 50 at O'Hare and Midway, 52 downtown. By Saturday, we could see the mid-80s. We'll give you more details in your five-day forecast coming up from AccuWeather at 8:15. Our top local story on WBBM, a man is in the hospital after a shootout with police last night in South Chicago. WBBM's Nancy Hardy with the latest details.
13: Officers were responding to a call about a person with a gun at about 10:30 p.m. near 82nd and South Shore when the department says they attempted to stop someone who matched the description a block away. Police say the officers ordered the man to keep his hands where they could see them, and then there was an exchange of gunfire. Both officers shot the man, police say, then called an ambulance. The man was taken into custody and to the hospital in serious condition. Police say they recovered a gun. No officers were shot, but they were taken in for observation, and COPPA is investigating. Nancy Hardy, News Radio 105.9 WBBM.
0: A new ruling prevents the DOJ from pressuring two tech giants to remove ICE sighting apps and pages.
14: The decision stems from a lawsuit filed by Chicago-based Facebook group that claims that the Justice Department and the Department of Homeland Security forced Facebook to remove her ICE sighting Chicagoland group. An Indiana man joined the lawsuit claiming his app that allows users to store and view videos of ICE officers committing potential civil rights violations during Operation Midway Blitz was taken down by Apple. A judge ruled that the federal agencies can no longer take actions to force Apple or Facebook to remove or suppress ICE tracking pages or mobile apps. Mallory Vorbroker, News Radio 105.9 WBBM.
0: Officials with the Chicago Archdiocese are still assessing a facade collapse at a far south side church. This happened at the end of services on Sunday morning at Sacred Heart Mission Church in Morgan Park. Bishop Larry Sullivan is Vicar General with the Archdiocese.
15: It was the morning mass, yeah. Sacred Heart Mission is in itself a fairly small community, and they have three masses, one on Saturday and two on Sunday. So this was one of the masses who were there. I'm not exactly sure how many people were there, but it is a fairly small faith community.
0: The Archdiocese tells WBBM no one was hurt in the incident. AccuWeather says the summer is likely going to be warmer than normal. Executives at ComEd say they're ready.
16: We absolutely are ready for summer.
3: ComEd's Mark Baranek told members of a city council committee yesterday that utility crews have finished critical maintenance work and workers have gone through drills aimed at making sure that if the power does go out, they can reconnect people quickly. Chief Operating Officer David Perez added the system's overall reliability is up more than 75%.
17: More than 1.2 million Chicago customers experienced either no interruptions or just one interruption across the entire year.
3: Executives also sought to reassure aldermen that any new data centers or other businesses that use a lot of juice won't affect your AC or your bill.
18: We want to ensure that all ComEd customers are properly protected.
3: Because the utility is getting what it calls unprecedented requests from those big projects. We're at City Hall. Jeff Buckles, News Radio 105.9. WBBM.
0: An Australian internet personality is leading a cause to help save a Chicago Heights veteran's home.
19: 23-year-old Sam Weidenhofer traveled 10,000 miles to Chicago Heights to help disabled Army veteran Latour Turner, whose home is in foreclosure due to tax and mortgage issues. Known online as It's Sozer to nearly 3 million Instagram followers, Weidenhofer visited Turner's home to surprise him with good news.
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19: Turner served for 15 months in Iraq. He accumulated over $243,000 in debt. Weidenhofer started a GoFundMe page for him that has now raised nearly $45,000.
1: Man, that's great, bro. I really appreciate that. Just never knew a miracle to step up in my fortune.
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0: 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Here's Bo Durant.
21: Problems downtown today. Heard from our tipster Scott on the WBBM Mercedes-Benz of Hoffman Estates traffic tip line at 855-780 Road that we want to avoid Lower Wacker, especially if you're trying to head southbound on Lower Wacker. It's blocked at Randolph because of some police activity, apparently, so bail out from the lower, get to Upper Wacker if you want to keep moving around that curve right near Wolf Point, heading to the south, along the south branch of the Chicago River, heading down through the west side of the loop. On the expressways, the Edens inbound is a 15-minute drive from Lake Hook to the Kennedy, but the outbound side of the Edens, heavy spots from Foster to past Dempster. And then you're slow from Skokie Boulevard to Willow Road with ramp traffic as well. 29 minutes from Montrose out to Lake Hook today. The Kennedy inbound 53 from O'Hare. It's a 40-minute travel time coming in from the junction if you're in the local lanes. Stay in the locals because the express lane's still packed from the Edens to Division. IDOT crew is still trying to get a crash out of the right lane there, apparently. Those express lanes, 4 minutes slower, not recommended as you pass the Wintrust mural near North Avenue. You want to be in the locals. The outbound side of the Kennedy, 25 to Montrose, 41 out to O'Hare. The Eisenhower inbound an hour 9 from the Jane Addams, 51 from Mannheim in. Outbound on the Ike at Austin, report of a stalled blue van. Sounds like it's planted in the left center lane. That's why we're looking at 31 minutes out to Mannheim and 58 all the way out to I-90. The Stevenson inbound 57 from 355, 42 minutes in from the Tri-State. The outbound Stevenson packed in from Damon to before Pulaski. Long-term roadwork has the left lane blocked along with a lane shift through Thursday. 24 minutes from DuSable Lakeshore Drive out to the Cicero Avenue exit, 35 all the way out to the Tri-State. In Will County, the northbound 55 delay starts past Weber Road up to 355. The Dan Ryan inbound a half-hour trip, 95th to downtown. 57 inbound, 18 minutes from I-80 to Bishop Ford, 17-80-94 to the merge on DuSable Lakeshore Drive northbound. Brake lights on from 31st to Monroe. Southbound heavy spots from Lawrence to North Avenue. We're packed in on the northbound Tri-State now from the Stevenson up to just before Ogden where we have an injury crash. The two right lanes are blocked for the north on the Tri-State. Slow from North Avenue to the Tui Toll. Southbound slow from Cermak Road to Ogden. We'll check the rest of your tollways with our next report from the Metro Traffic Center at 818. 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
0: We have some sunshine but also clouds hanging around later this afternoon. AccuWeather says we may see some rain showers in the area. High today 75 degrees. Tomorrow we dip back down to about 60, but by Saturday we're in the mid-80s. We'll give you more details on that in your five-day forecast coming up from AccuWeather just 5 minutes away at 8:15. We're at 50 at O'Hare and Midway right now. Aurora at 49. Downtown along the lakefront, 52 degrees, heading to that high of 75 degrees. It's 8:10.
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0: It's 8:11. A terminal lung cancer patient is now ready to enjoy the Chicago summer after a double lung transplant in Chicago.
25: Just being able to walk outside, have the weather be beautiful and the lake be beautiful, and I'm hoping to run.
26: After a decades-long battle with terminal lung cancer and interstitial lung disease, 61-year-old NASA engineer Jody Graff made her way from Houston to Chicago this past Thanksgiving, where Northwestern Medicine doctors performed their innovative double lung transplant on Graff. Northwestern currently the only health system in the country offering the cutting-edge procedure through their DREAM program. Here's Graff's pulmonologist, Dr. Catherine Myers.
27: As best we can tell, Jody is cancer-free, and we are hopeful that it stays that way.
26: Graff is a wife and mother of two.
25: They're grown up, but They still need their mom.
26: She's now breathing much easier and excited to begin traveling with her family, minus the oxygen tanks, with plans now to explore the national parks.
25: I'm 61. I'm not ready to lose my mother. And I'm so glad that I'll be there for them at least a while longer.
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0: Aurora is now inviting the public to vote on the top 10 name submissions for the baby falcons that hatched at City Hall. The options include Vern, Aurora, Hope, George, and others. Voting happens through Monday. The four baby falcons will be named after the top four winners. We have your AccuWeather 5-day forecast coming up next. A real warm-up in store this weekend. We'll tell you all about that. Also, sports, the new Bulls boss sharing more of his thoughts on the NBA draft.
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0: 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Here's meteorologist Joe Lundberg.
9: Wind is starting to pick up right now. We still got some sunshine, but that cloud cover will be increasing throughout the late morning and afternoon hours. There'll be a couple of showers this afternoon and evening, maybe a gusty thunderstorm in a couple of spots. We'll get to 75 ahead of the front. Behind it, sky is clear later tonight. It'll be breezy. And overnight, though, will be somewhere around 50. For tomorrow, a breezy, cooler day with clouds and sun, but it'll be dry, the high 61. Look for a mostly sunny day on Thursday with a high of 66, upper 50 right at the lakefront. Friday will become breezy and warmer with a shower or thunderstorm in the area early, then some sunshine or high 74. Looks like a partly sunny warm day Saturday with a high up to 85. Currently 49 degrees in Wheaton, 50 at Midway and O'Hare, 52 at the lakefront. Relative humidity 53%, the wind south-southeast at 14, the barometer 30.09 inches and falling. We're looking at a high today of 75. I'm AccuWeather meteorologist Joe Lundberg.
0: Check of the roads in about 90 seconds. Some police activity on Lower Wacker slowing things down. We'll tell you all about that. 8:16, time to get 0.9% financing for 72 months at Heritage Cadillac. 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
10: Good to join you. If the top of next month's NBA draft is really oozing with gifted players. Then the Bulls and new VP Bryson Graham are about to get slimed.
11: It's such a great draft. There's a ton of talent. It's deep, you know. But obviously, there are some names at the top of the draft that you do get excited about.
10: Duke's Cameron Boozer, BYU's A.J. DeBonsa, Kansas's Darren Peterson, North Carolina's Caleb Wilson, considered the big four.
11: Let's not sit here and say because we have the fourth pick, all of a sudden, like, this franchise is like, it's back. You know what I mean? But this is just a good opportunity to add high-level talent to our group and build this. And like I keep saying, layer it, you know, appropriately.
10: The Bulls have four total draft picks, numbers 4 and 15 in round 1, and in round 2, numbers 38 and 56 overall in the draft in late June. The draft combine continues. Graham and other league execs measuring and interviewing players through next week. LeBron James says he'll take more time to decide on his NBA playing future after his record 23rd season ends with the Lakers getting swept in round 2 by the champion Thunder 115-110 and despite 24 points, 12 rebounds from James. Colin Ray gets the Cubs start in Atlanta tonight. They'll face pitchers Grant Holmes, J.R. Richey, and Chris Sale in the series. After losing two straight shutouts in Texas, the Cubs are one game back of the Braves for best record in baseball. 6:15 tonight, you listen to the Cubs on 104.3 The Score. Two hot teams in the upgraded AL Central meet here in town when the White Sox host the Royals in a three-game series starting this evening. The Sox have won 8 of 12, 2 in a row. The Royals have won 7 of 10. Eric Fetty hasn't won at all. The ERA's fine, 3.79, but he's 0-4 and faces Stephen Kolak of the Royals here. John Rattigan signs with the Bears. Naperville native, he's a linebacker. Made the league in 2021 as an undrafted free agent out of Army and then made it as a tryout camp over the weekend. He's played in 60 NFL games, Rattigan. Josh Liss, News Radio 105.9 WBBM.
0: 818 traffic and weather together on the 8th. 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Here's Bo Durant.
21: Not one, but two crashes on the northbound side of the Tri-State Tollway this morning. The first one's in the 83rd Street Toll. New crash here. The left lane blocked right in the 83rd Street box. And once you get past that, you're jammed from Willow Springs Road to just before Ogden. That's where we have Tri-State Crash 2 Electric Boogaloo. The right lane is blocked with that crash being cleaned up and moved over to the side. But that's a pretty heavy delay on the northbound side of the Tri-State. Packed from Willow Springs Road to before Ogden. Plan for extra travel time through that stretch. And then further north on the Tri-State, still you're slow from North Avenue up to the off and on all the way up to actually to pass Golf Road at this point. So some pretty slow spots on the northbound side of the Tri-State Tollway. But southbound 294, delay free today. The Jane Addams Tollway on the eastbound side, heavy from Lee to the Tri-State Reagan Tollway eastbound. Got a little bit of slowing from the Aurora Toll Plaza to Eola on 355 northbound. Lingering delay from 75th to Ogden, then again from the Army Trail Toll on to 290. The Edens inbound trip is fine. The outbound Edens 24 minutes from Montrose out to Lake Cook Road. The Kennedy inbound now 56 minutes from O'Hare to downtown. 45 minutes in from the junction in the local lanes. Go ahead and get in the express lanes. They're going to save you 7 minutes. IDOT crews just cleared a crash out of the express at Division. All lanes are back open and the express lanes are a better choice. The outbound Kennedy 21 to Montrose, 38 out to O'Hare. Eisenhower inbound an hour 6 from the Jane Addams, 48 from Mannheim in. The outbound side of the Ike heavy from Costner to Austin. Stalled blue van still sitting in the left center lane there. 31 to Mannheim, 58 out to I-90. Stevenson inbound 51 minutes from 355, 40 from the Tri-State. The outbound Stevenson 21 minutes from DuSable Lakeshore Drive out to Cicero Avenue. It's a 34-minute trip all the way out to the Tri-State today. The Dan Ryan inbound a half-hour trip, 95th to downtown, 57 in 19 minutes from I-80. The Bishop Port also a 19-minute drive, 80-94 to the Merge. On DuSable Lakeshore Drive, northbound traffic heavy from the Stevenson all the way through Grant Park. Southbound heavy from Wilson off and on down to North Avenue. Round 53 both directions still in the work zone in Rolling Meadows. I-80's all good in Joliet today. 80-94, I-65 and the toll road are fine for Hoosiers. 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
0: We have some sunshine, but it's getting cloudier. AccuWeather says later in the day, a chance for a few spotty rain showers. High today, 75 degrees. By Saturday, we could see the mid-80s. Right now, it's 50 at O'Hare and Midway, 52 degrees in Crown Point. Downtown along the lakefront, 52 degrees. As we head to a high today of 75 degrees, it's 820. Our top story this hour, UIC says one of their student-athletes was among three people killed in an accident in Aurora over the weekend. Other members of the school's track and field team are remembering her as much more than an athlete. WBBM's Nancy Hardy will have much more on this story coming up at 8:31. A 26-year-old man involved in a standoff with Des Plaines police over the weekend is now facing charges.
12: 26-year-old Leonard Pushkashu entered the Vortex vape store on Rand Road, ordered the employee to get out, then locked himself inside. Des Plaines police say its tactical response team was able to negotiate Pushkashu's surrender after a short time. He was arrested, charged with aggravated assault and criminal damage to property, and then released, all on May 9th. Pushkashu is scheduled to be at the Skokie Courthouse on June 1st. Roger Plummer, News Radio, 105.9 WBBM.
0: Indiana State Police are sharing details about a pursuit that ended up with a car striking a house in Portage on Sunday night. Officials say a trooper tried to stop a white Chevy Blazer going 90 miles an hour on I-94 westbound. The driver allegedly tried to flee, hitting speeds more than 130 miles an hour. Eventually, police say the driver went over a set of railroad tracks, got airborne, and then crashed into a home. The homeowner wasn't near the spot where the car crashed. 20-year-old Javen Ray Lewis was arrested and faces several felonies. A female passenger was also detained. We have business news from Bloomberg coming up next. Just ahead of trading, we'll see what the futures are telling us in just 60 seconds.
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14: News this morning that CME Group, the largest U.S. derivatives exchange, and Silicon Data are teaming up to create a futures market for computing power, a key factor needed to help power the AI boom. The futures will help traders, financial firms, AI builders, and cloud providers manage volatility and price risk. Market intelligence firm Silicon Data's indexes will underpin the products, and the project is still pending regulatory review. Computing power, also known as compute, has been in high demand as AI companies use it to power their systems. A key inflation report showing the impacts of higher energy and supply disruptions stemming from the war in Iran. The consumer price index this morning was up 3.8% from a year earlier, marking the fastest pace since 2023. And eBay is rejecting the $56 billion takeover from GameStop CEO Ryan Cohen. They're describing the unsolicited bid as neither credible nor attractive. With business at 23 and 53 and in the noon business hour from the Bloomberg Newsroom, I'm John Tucker, News Radio 105.9 WBBM.
0: 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The latest on that police activity on Lower Wacker.
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0: 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Here's Bo Durant.
21: Problems on Lower Wacker today. Downtown southbound Lower Wacker still blocked at Randolph because of reported police activity. So get to Upper Wacker. You want to stay above

0: ground, especially if you're trying to get around Wolf Point here and head south through the loop on the west end of the loop here. Lower Wacker shut down at Randolph. Beware. On the expressways, our biggest issue is actually on the Tri-State Tollway heading northbound, where you're seeing slowing off and on from 111 to the 83rd Street Toll Plaza. Crash there. Left lane's blocked. Once you get past that, you're packed in from the mile-long bridge up to before Ogden with the crash cleanup. It looks like it's over on the right shoulder now. And then further north, slow from the Grand Avenue curve off and on all the way up to past Golf Road. On the southbound side of the Tri-State, just a tap of the brakes from Cermak Road to Ogden today. On the northbound side of 355, report of a crash past 63rd Street. Looks like that may be in a lane because traffic is slowing from Bounton Road on the northbound trip of the Veterans Tollway. Eden's inbound is delay-free. Outbound now 24 minutes from Montrose to Lake Cook Road. Kennedy and 56 from O'Hare, 45 in from the junction. In the local lanes, the express lane saving about 5 minutes. The outbound Kennedy, 38 out to O'Hare. Eisenhower inbound an hour 6 from the Jane Addams, 48 from Mannheim in on the outbound side of the Eisenhower. Still at 31 minutes out to Mannheim, 58 out to I-90. Stevenson inbound 51 from 355, 40 from the Tri-State. Well, 34-minute drive from the DuSable Lakeshore Drive out to the Tri-State Tollway awaits on the Stevenson. The Dan run inbound a half-hour trip, 95th to downtown, but outbound's all good. From the Metro Traffic Center, next report, 838. 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
1: We have some sunshine, but it's getting cloudier in Chicagoland. Later in the day, a chance for some pop-up rain showers. High of 75 degrees. We're at 50 at O'Hare in Midway, 52 right now downtown. All your top stories less than 60 seconds away.
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1: 8:30, Tuesday morning. Good to have you here. I'm Cisco Cotto. My Martinez is off today. These are the top stories on News Radio WBBM. UIC says a member of its track and field team was killed in a crash over the weekend. A South Suburban Park District executive is facing backlash after allowing his daughter to use a helicopter for her prom send-off.
6: This is Carolina Garibay. Organizers of a popular music festival downstate Illinois canceled the event unexpectedly.
1: There are now 9 confirmed hantavirus cases, while several Americans who left the cruise ship early are still under observation. WBBM business trading just beginning, and we're seeing some red. The Dow down 11, the NASDAQ down 180. 89, and the S&P down 25 points. We'll get some sunshine off and on throughout the day, but it's cloudy with a chance for some rain this afternoon. High of 75 degrees, right now 50 degrees. At 8:31, news is sponsored by the Griffin Museum of Science and Industry. Teammates are remembering a UIC sprinter killed in a wrong-way crash on the Reagan Tollway in the western suburbs this weekend. WBBM's Nancy Hardy with the latest details.
7: Soraya Watson was easy to love. The 21-year-old had an amazing laugh and was very supportive. That's what friend Mariah Gonzalez told CBS News Chicago.
8: I even just raced her on Friday. I saw her at the track meet, you know. So it's just like crazy how, like, you know, life works.
7: State police say a driver was going the wrong way on I-88 near Aurora Sunday at around 4 o'clock in the morning when they hit another car, killing all 3 people involved. UIC identified Watson as a junior on the track team who grew up in DeKalb, saying their hearts are broken by this tragic loss. The person in the car with her was another 21-year-old woman from DeKalb. The driver of the wrong way car was a 32-year-old man from Melrose Park. Nancy Hardy, News Radio 105.9 WBBM.
1: A suspect is in serious condition after an exchange of gunfire with Chicago police last night. Officers responded just after 10:30 to a report of a person with a gun near 82nd and South Shore. They attempted to conduct an investigatory stop after finding someone fitting the description about a block from there. Police say when told to keep his hands in sight, shots were fired by the man, as well as the two officers. They were not hit, but he suffered multiple wounds to the body. The Civilian Office of Police Accountability is investigating. A South Suburban Park executive's in hot water after approving a spectacular send-off for her daughter's prom.
9: Police were called to Rosner Park for a helicopter landing behind the field house in Markham. Police body cam footage shows officers speaking to a pilot as Markham Park's executive director Quintina Brown's daughter stood taking pictures with the chopper on park property. Brown on the scene provided officers with a notice signed by her authorizing the landing. Village manager Derek Champion spoke with CBS News Chicago.
10: There was never any communication. We would have put our residents on notice, right? I think first and foremost, we have to think safety first. We'd have sent out flyers.
9: Brown says the park board president okayed the helicopter send-off for her daughter. She and the pilot received citations for disorderly conduct and unauthorized landing on public property. Mallory Vorbroker, News Radio 105.9 WBBM.
1: A popular music event in central Illinois has unexpectedly been canceled just weeks before it was supposed to happen.
6: Summer Camp Music Festival was scheduled for May 21st to the 24th in Chillicothe, Illinois, just outside of Peoria. But organizers announced Friday that it would no longer be happening. On social media, they wrote that the decision was made due to unforeseen financial circumstances involving a third-party service provider. Organizers did not confirm whether or not fans would get refunds, but instead urged them to, quote, refer to the point of purchase for information. Carolina Garibay, News Radio 105.9 WBBM.
1: 9 hantavirus infections have been confirmed, along with 2 suspected cases linked to a Dutch-flagged cruise ship. 3 people have died. CBS's Ian Lee is in Omaha, Nebraska, where some of the Americans who were on the boat are being monitored.
11: After a month and a half at sea, the 18 American passengers who are aboard the MV Hondius are back stateside. 2 passengers, a couple, were taken to Emory University in Atlanta after one of them started showing hantavirus symptoms. The 16 others, including one who tested positive for hantavirus, are being monitored at the University of Nebraska Medical Center.
1: In addition to the passengers that just came off the ship, 7 Americans flew home earlier and are being watched locally. So far, none has reported any symptoms of the disease. The state of Texas is accusing a streaming giant of spying on its customers.
12: State Attorney General Ken Paxton has filed a lawsuit claiming Netflix collects its users' data without consent and sells it to commercial data brokers and advertising technology companies for billions of dollars a year. The suit also claims Netflix creates addictive features that keep users, including children, on the platform, like automatically playing a new show when one ends. In a statement, Netflix says it takes its members' privacy seriously and claims the lawsuit lacks merit. Michael Wallace, CBS News.
1: We have the latest traffic and weather together on the 8th coming up. More details about that police activity slowing things down on Lower Wacker.
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0: 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In Burbank, the S&K on 79 selling gas for $4.65 a gallon. In Willow Springs, the Citco on Archer selling gas for $4.69 a gallon. 8:38, traffic and weather together on the 8th. 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Here's Bo Durant.
1: We've got a slow go of it northbound on the Tri-State Tollway this morning. We're on the brakes from 111th Street up to the 83rd Street Toll Plaza. Crews just cleared a crash out of the left lane there in the box. But then once you get past that, you're heavy from the mile-long bridge off and on up to Ogden. Earlier crash there, now clear as well. Further north, slow from the Bensonville Bridge off and on to pass Gulf Road today. The southbound side of the Tri-State Tollway, just a little bit slow from Cermak Road to Ogden. That's really about it. The rest of the tollway system in pretty decent shape for this time of morning. The Edens inbound is all clear. The outbound Edens 23 from Montrose to Lake Cook Road. The Kennedy inbound 48 from O'Hare. 38 in from the junction, both in the local and the express. The outbound Kennedy 21 to Montrose. 38 on the drive out to O'Hare. Eisenhower inbound heavy Manhunter 25th Avenue. Then again from Austin all the way to Wacker and Ida B. Wells. 58 from the Jane Addams Tollway to the Burn Interchange, 40 from Mannheim in. The outbound Ike at 28 to Mannheim, 52 minutes out to I-90 on the Stevenson inbound, 45 minutes from 355 in. 37 from the Tri-State, the Stevenson outbound packed in from Damon and before Pulaski. Long-term work has the left lane shut down there, and there's a lane shift as well. 21 minutes from the lakefront out to Cicero Avenue, 33 out to the Tri-State. That work around Pulaski going on until Thursday, by the way. The Dan Ryan inbounds at 29 minutes today from 95th to downtown on both the local and the express. 57 in the Bishop Ford are both 18-minute trips from 80 into the Dan Ryan. The outbound side of the Ford Freeway, though, seeing some pretty heavy traffic as you make your way from 130th Street down to past Sibley. Looks like there's a crash in the work zone, possibly a lane blocked, and we're looking at 22 minutes from the Dan Ryan out to 80-94. DuSable Lakeshore Drive northbound, heavy from the Stevenson and Monroe. Southbound on the brakes, Wilson down to North Avenue. Route 53 both directions, so in the work zone through Rolling Meadows. I-80 and Joliet looking okay for now. No major delays in Northwest Indiana, but on Lower Wacker, we still have a closure southbound. Lower Wacker shut down at Randolph. This is all because of reported police activity. Upper Wacker, where you want to be to get through the loop. Next traffic at 848, News Radio 105.9.
2: WBBM Acura, there is some sun now. There will be a lot of clouds for the midday and afternoon hours. It'll become windy and warmer. Look for a couple of showers this afternoon and this evening. Even a gusty thunderstorm at a couple of places, the high 75. Breezy later tonight with clearing, low 50. Clouds and sun, breezy and cooler tomorrow, high 61. A nice day Thursday with sunshine and a high of 66. Currently 49 degrees in Schaumburg. It's 52 at the lakefront, 50 at O'Hare, and at Midway, we're headed up to 75. I'm AccuWeather meteorologist Joe Lundberg.
0: On the markets, trading has begun. The opening bell, we're seeing some red. We have the Dow now down 244, the NASDAQ down 146, and the S&P down 27 points at 840. The Justice Department's latest attempt to target fired FBI Director James Comey is drawing some condemnation from former top federal prosecutors, including three who served in Chicago.
3: Comey is set to be back in court next month on charges he threatened the life of the president by posting an image on social media that showed seashells on a beach arranged to say 8647. The Justice Department says in its indictment that a reasonable person would conclude that 86 was slang for kill and 47 a reference to Mr. Trump as the 47th president. More than 100 former employees of the U.S. Attorney's Office in Chicago have now released a letter saying in part that an independent Justice Department would never have filed charges in this case and that the decision to indict Comey over a year-old social media post is a sign that the Justice Department is now acting as the president's personal legal team. Jeff Buckles, News Radio 105.9. WBBM.
0: A financial planner has some important advice for the college class of 2026.
4: Once college ends, the school of life begins. College graduates are now in charge of their finances, which means they will create the spending habits that can shape the next decades of their lives. Craig Bolanos, co-founder and wealth advisor at VestGen Wealth Partners, tells the Noon Business Hour that your grad needs to learn how to set a budget and stick to it.
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4: to
5: 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And remember, a budget's not about restriction. A budget's about control.
4: If the new grad has a full-time job waiting for them, he says they should start saving in the employee retirement program. Bolanos adds they should also avoid high-interest credit card debt. 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
9: A new British study shows urban birds are more afraid of women than men. Researchers tested 37 bird species that live in cities, measuring their flight initiation distance. That's how close a person can get before the bird takes off. On average, men were able to get about 3 feet closer to the birds than women. Researchers do not know why. A Chinese robotics company is unveiling its first ever robot that you can pilot. The towering mech looks like it's straight out of a video game. Weighs 1,100 pounds with someone inside. The company markets it as a civilian vehicle that can go from standing on 2 legs to walking on all fours. Traffic and weather together on the 8s just ahead. Still backups on Lower Wacker. 8:46. Sports. Here's Josh List.
10: Morning. A power surge has helped the White Sox climb out of the American League basement this season. Breakout rookie Munetaka Murakami has a league team high 15 home runs, near the league lead, followed by Colson Montgomery's 10, Taters and Miguel Vargas his 9.
11: They've been great. They've been right there with Mooney in the heart of the order, taking big swings and able to change the score. But yeah, Vargas and Colson have been great all year.
10: Only 165 team homers last year. The Sox ranked 23rd. Now manager Will Venable's team is powered up, on pace to hit 207 and rank in the top 6. Tonight's guests at right field are the division rival Royals. Fetty versus Kolek. Cleveland wins, extending its first place lead on the Sox to a game and a half, 7-2 over the Angels. Guardians manager Stephen Vogt out 2 straight games with a viral infection, is expected back tonight. Colin Ray and the Cubs in Atlanta to face the Braves and their modern-day Iron Man, Matt Olson. The 32-year-old first baseman will play in his 824th consecutive game tonight, baseball's longest current streak. It ranks an impressive 10th all-time. The Bears signed receiver Scotty Miller, who once tore it up as a two-way star track and football at Barrington High over a decade ago. Super Bowl winner with Tampa in 2020, Miller makes the team with a massive amount of experience, 93 career games, career regular season games, but had to earn his way onto the roster by trying out a rookie mini camp last weekend. Scotty Miller joining the Bears roster, heading into training camp and OTAs all ahead of them. Josh Liss, News Radio 105.9 WBBM.
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12: Problems on Lower Wacker today. This is downtown. The southbound lanes of Lower Wacker shut down at Randolph. This is all because of apparently a crash and resulting police activity. And Lower Wacker is an absolute mess.

0: mess all over. So you want to get to the above ground. Upper Wacker, that's where you want to be. Stay above ground today in the loop. On the Edens, the inbound side's fine. The outbound side of the Edens, slow spots, Foster to pass Dumpster. And then again, slow from Lake Avenue before Willow Road. 23 minutes from Montrose out to Lake Hook. Your Kennedy inbound travel time still 48 minutes from O'Hare, 38 in from the junction. The Kennedy outbound, 21 to Montrose, 38 on the drive out to O'Hare. The Eisenhower on the inbound side, heavy now from Route 390 to 355. Looks like midday road work kicking up in a lane. It's an hour from the Jane Addams, 36 from Mannheim in the outbound Ike. Heavy spots, Costner to Mannheim. And then again, on the end of 290 from Woodfield Road up to Route 53 as you pass the Jane Addams. It's 24 minutes out to Mannheim, 50 all the way out to I-90. Stevenson inbound now, 45 minutes from 355 and 37 in from the Tri-State. The outbound Stevenson heavy Damon before Pulaski with long-term road work in the left lane in that stretch. 21 out to Cicero Avenue, 33 from the lakefront out to the Tri-State Tollway. The Dan Ryan inbound looking at a 29-minute commute, 95th to downtown in both the local and the express lanes. The outbound Ryan's all good, though. 57 inbound, 18 minutes from I-80. The Bishop Ford, 17, 80, 94, the Dan Ryan merge. The outbound side of the Ford Freeway, heavy from the Bobie and Woods exit to pass Sibley. Crews have an earlier crash over on the shoulder now. It was blocking a lane for a minute or so in that work zone, but it's over on the side. 20 minutes from the Dan Ryan out to 80, 94. Neusaba Lakeshore Drive northbound, heavy from the Stevenson to Monroe. Southbound heavy traffic from Wilson to Michigan Avenue. Lingering delays on the northbound Tri-State from the 83rd Street Toll Plaza off and on to the Eisenhower. Then again from the Bensonville Bridge to the Jane Addams end before Dempster to pass Golf Road, but the southbound Tri-State's okay. The Jane Addams Tollway eastbound still lingering delay lead to the Tri-State. Reagan Tollway looking good. 355 northbound, slow spots from Bount Road to Ogden. Route 53 both directions slow in the work zone in Rolling Meadows. No delays in northwest Indiana, though. Next traffic at 858, News Radio 105.9.
1: WBBM Acura, there are a lot of clouds for the late morning and afternoon hours. That wind will be picking up and drive temperatures up to 75. However, be on guard for a couple of showers this afternoon and this evening, maybe even a gusty thunderstorm. Breezy later tonight with some clearing, low 50. Clouds and sun, breezy and cool tomorrow, the high 61. 51 degrees in Lincoln Park, 52 at the lakefront, 50 at Midway and O'Hare. We're headed up to 75. I'm AccuWeather meteorologist Joe Lundberg.
2: 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The NASDAQ is down 156. And the S&P down 35 points at 850.
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4: That's Mark Julian with the union at a kickoff event. Each year, postal customers are asked to leave bags of non-perishable food items by their mailboxes. Letter carriers collect the food and it goes to local pantries. Elise Foster with the union noted this year the need is great.
6: You all see the insecurities out there as you're delivering the mail. You know those who are dependent on these benefits and programs, so this is our way to give back.
4: In the past three decades, the Stamp Out Hunger effort has collected nearly 2 billion pounds of food nationwide. It's this week's difference maker. 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
2: We're seeing some red on Wall Street. We'll find out what that's all about from Bloomberg in just 60 seconds. It's 8:52. 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Here's John Tucker.
7: All right, Cisco, the major stock average is all lower in the early going. S&P 500, 30 points lower. That's down about 0.4%. But NASDAQ Composite Index down 137 points. And right now, the Dow down 333 points. Of the 11 major industry groups in the S&P 500, energy, the best performer as oil prices, they continue to push higher. The recently high-flying chip stocks, they are actually the worst-performing individual shares this morning. Well, in the week that Kevin Warsh is expected to be confirmed as a member and then chair of the Federal Reserve, the CPI report this morning shows the core inflation is accelerating meaningfully, with additional inflation pressure in the pipeline. It may prove difficult for Warsh to cut interest rates as demanded by President Trump. The CME in Chicago, looking to the future, the largest U.S. derivatives exchange, announcing this morning they're partnering with Silicon Data to launch a computer power futures market later this year. A computing power, also known as compute, has been in high demand as AI companies use it to power their systems. The futures will help manage volatility as well as price risk. And with business at 23 and 53 and in the noon business hour, we're live from the Bloomberg Newsroom. I'm John Tucker, News Radio 105.9. WBBM.
2: Traffic and weather together on the 8th, coming up the latest on those slowdowns because of police activity on Lower Wacker.
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2: 8:58, traffic and weather together on the 8s. Here's Bo Durant.
0: Biggest issue today is below ground, Lower Wacker, southbound, shut down at Randolph because of a crash and resulting police activity. Traffic is a real mess. on Lower Wacker all across the loop. Get above ground, stand upper Wacker today, and avoid the huge mess down below. On the Edens, the inbound side looking good, but the outbound side of the Edens, still some slow spots from Foster to past Dempster, and from Lake Avenue before Willow Road, 23 minutes from Montrose out to Lake Cook. The Kennedy inbound now at 48 minutes to get from O'Hare to downtown. It's a 38-minute travel time from the Edens, both in the local and the express lanes. Outbound on the Kennedy, 21 to Montrose, 38 on the drive all the way out to O'Hare. Inbound 290, heavy Beesterfield to 355. Looks like midday roadwork starting up in a lane. 58 minutes from the Jane Addams Tollway to the Burn Interchange, 32 from Mannheim in. Outbound on the Ike, it's 21 to Mannheim, 45 minutes all the way out to I-90 on 290 today. Stevenson inbound 45 minutes from 355 and 37 in from the Tri-State. The outbound Stevenson, heavy Damon before Pulaski. Got that long-term roadwork in the left lane and a lane shift in place through Thursday. 21 minutes from DuSable Lakeshore Drive out to the Cicero exit, 33 all the way out to the Tri-State. The Dan Ryan inbound looking at 29 minutes, 95th to downtown in both the local and the express lanes. Outbound's good, though. 57 inbound, 18 minutes from I-80 to Bishop Ford, 17 minutes, 80-94 to the Dan Ryan merge. Outbound on the Ford, slow spots from 130th to past Sibley in the work zone. Earlier crash being cleaned up. DuSable Lakeshore Drive northbound heavy from the Stevenson to Monroe. Southbound remains heavy off and on from Wilson to Michigan Avenue. From the Metro Traffic Center, next report's at 908, News Radio 105.9 WBBM.
2: We have sunshine in Chicagoland, some clouds, but all of us getting some sun as we head to a high today, right about 75 degrees. By the weekend, we'll be up in the mid-80s. Right now, we're at 50 at O'Hare, 52 downtown.
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2: Coming up in the next half hour on News Radio WBBM, a new review says the Aurora Police Department's use of force was justified during a student protest back in February. Representatives from ComEd say the utility's getting ready to handle a potentially warmer than usual summer. The pace of inflation jumped to its highest level in 2 years, largely because of gas prices. Details ahead from CBS News. WBBM Business. We have the Dow down 294 points, the NASDAQ down 232, and the S&P is down 41 points. We have sunshine with a few clouds, a high today, right about 75 degrees, right now 50 degrees at 9 o'clock.
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20: I'm Deborah Rodriguez. The Iran war is getting the blame as inflation soars in the U.S. The Labor Department reports it jumped 3.8% in April, thanks largely to the hike in gas prices. CBS News business analyst Jill Schlesinger says the numbers will factor into the Fed's next decision on interest rates.
21: Clearly, they are monitoring whether the inflationary impact of the war will bleed through for a longer period of time and impact other parts of the economy. For now, prices are higher and wages overall are not keeping up with this recent spike in prices.
20: The national average for a gallon of gas in the U.S. today, $4.50. Defense Secretary Hegseth back on Capitol Hill, defending the Pentagon's $1.5 trillion budget request.
22: The House Appropriations Committee's ranking member, Connecticut Democrat Rosa DeLauro, demanded a better accounting of the cost of the war against Iran.
23: There has been a consistent lack of transparency since this war began.
22: Hegseth was asked if the Pentagon has a plan B should Congress refuse to authorize continuing operations against Iran.
24: We have a plan to escalate if necessary. We have a plan to retrograde if necessary. We have a plan to shift assets.
22: Michael Wallace, CBS News.
20: President Trump leaves for Beijing this afternoon for a summit with Chinese leader Xi Jinping. Political analyst Isaac Stonefish says the Iran war will be front and center.
25: It'll color this if President Trump really focuses on trying to get Chairman Xi's help to end the war. In Xi Jinping's mind, Taiwan is so much more important than Iran, and Beijing would love to see this war go on to keep burning U.S. treasure and U.S. prestige globally.
20: New questions about the 18 American passengers who've returned from the cruise ship hit with a hantavirus outbreak. 16 are being monitored at the University of Nebraska Medical Center. Dr. Michael Wadman oversees the national quarantine unit there.
26: Each quarantined individual is in a private room.
27: They do have access to technology. They can, you know, conduct phone conversations, but there's no intermingling of any of the quarantined individuals.
20: Two others, including one who's tested positive, are quarantined at a hospital in Atlanta. Parents of a college freshman from California are suing ChatGPT after Sam Nelson died of an overdose. CBS's Jolene Kent.
28: Sam's mom and stepdad, Angus, knew he'd been struggling with alcohol and experimenting with drugs and took him to get help. They said on the night of his death, it was ChatGPT version 4.0 that's now no longer available that recommended specific dosages, including a fatal combination.
20: This is CBS News.
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2: 9:03 on Tuesday morning. Good to have you along with us. I'm Cisco Cotto, getting some sunshine in Chicagoland. A few clouds lingering, and later this afternoon, there's a chance for some scattered rain showers. High today, 75 degrees. Right now, we're at 50 at O'Hare and Midway, 52 downtown. A real warm-up in store for your weekend. By Saturday, we should be in the mid-80s. We'll give you more details in your five-day forecast coming up from AccuWeather at 9:15. Our top local story on WBBM, a review of the police response to a student walkout in Aurora 3 months ago, has found officers did not use excessive force. WBBM's Nancy Hardy with more on the report from Kane County's top prosecutor.
5: State's Attorney Jamie Mosser says her office supports everyone's First Amendment rights, but that does not extend to unlawful behavior that creates serious public safety risks. This comes after three East Aurora High School students were arrested during a February anti-ICE protest. Some residents and students called for an investigation and the charges to be dropped. Mosser says a police sergeant had the authority to detain two students for walking in the road, and as he was attempting to do that, another officer accidentally knocked into a third protester who hit a tree and then got up and hit the officer in the head. Mosser says they cannot release police video because the case involves juveniles. Nancy Hardy, News Radio 105.9 WBBM.
2: COPA's released body camera footage of an officer who shot and killed someone in Humble Park on March 9th. The man, Derek Jordan, was driving a car police had been chasing in connection with a shooting earlier in the day on the Eisenhower. Body camera footage appears to show Chicago police officer threatening to kill Jordan and telling him to get out of the car.
6: Get out!
2: Just seconds later, the officer opened fire into the passenger side of the car, killing Jordan. A law firm representing Jordan's family says the officer was stripped of his police powers. Chicago police say the officer has been reassigned. ComEd executives tell the city council they likely will not have to sweat the possibility of brownouts or blackouts this summer.
7: The question from downtown alderman Bill Conway was simple.
8: Are you and the grid prepared for the summer?
7: Here's the answer from ComEd's Mark Baranek.
8: The simple answer is yes.
7: Baranek and other utility executives told a council committee yesterday that ComEd's workers have already wrapped up critical maintenance work and the drills are making sure crews stay ready in case the power does go out.
8: We've even seen that over the last month with the torrential downpours. We didn't experience any significant types of impacts to the grid.
7: But all that reliability means nothing if you can't pay the light bill. And ComEd Senior Vice President Ajit Apte says the utility knows customers are getting squeezed.
9: We have certainly seen an increase in the number of customers asking for assistance.
7: But Apte says because of the number of government and utility assistance programs, the average amount requested is lower. We're at City Hall. Jeff Buckles, News Radio 105.9. WBBM.
2: If high gas prices have you thinking about buying an electric vehicle, a new AAA report may make you think twice. Molly Hart is the spokeswoman for AAA Chicago Motor Club. She says extremely warm temperatures can impact efficiency.
10: In hot temperature, hybrid vehicles experience a 12% decrease in fuel efficiency. EVs show a 10.4% reduction in efficiency.
2: Cold temperatures also had an effect. At 20 degrees, EVs saw an efficiency drop of 35%. A disabled veteran who lives in Chicago is getting some help from an Australian internet personality to save his home from foreclosure.
11: Latour Turner has accumulated over $243,000 in debt after heirs with a property tax exemption meant to reduce his taxes to zero. Turner, who served in Iraq for 15 months, is unable to work and is dealing with PTSD and financial stress.
29: Sometimes I feel like I should have just died in Iraq when I was there. I have the feeling of why not just ended it there. Dealing with the life part is harder than just dealing with the death.
11: That's what he told 23-year-old Sam Weidenhofer, who traveled 10,000 miles to Chicago Heights to save Turner's home from foreclosure.
4: I'm going around the neighborhood paying people's rent. My name's Sam. I'm traveling to 50 states to help 50 veterans, and I've got $1,000 to start today.
11: Weidenhofer started a GoFundMe page for Turner. It's raised nearly $45,000. Carolina Garibe, News Radio 105.9 WBBM.
2: A 16-year-old boy is recovering after going into cardiac arrest last night in the northwest suburbs. Paramedics were dispatched around 7:20 to the track at Huntley High School when a caller said the teen went into cardiac arrest. The boy was rushed to a hospital where he was stabilized. 9:08, traffic and weather together on the 8s. 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Here's Bo Durant.
0: Rough go of it today in the loop. Southbound Lower Wacker shut down at Randolph. This is because we have a crash and resulting police activity. Traffic really messy below ground on Lower Wacker. You want to stay above ground on Upper Wacker, if at all possible, getting through the loop today. On the expressways, getting into the loop on the Edens inbound trip, you're all clear. The outbound side of the Edens, slow spots from the Kennedy out to past Dempster, 21 from Montrose to Lake Cook. The Kennedy inbound, heavy spots from Canfield to Nagel, then again from Addison to Randolph downtown. 45 minutes from O'Hare into the Burn Interchange, 31 from the Edens, both in the local and the express lanes. The outbound Kennedy, 21 from the Burn Interchange out to Montrose, half hour all the way out to O'Hare. Inbound on 290, traffic slow today from Beesterfield to 355. Looks like midday road work in a lane. Then further in, you're heavy from Central all the way to Wacker on Ida B. Wells. 58 minutes from the Jane Addams Tollway to the Burn Interchange, 32 from Mannheim in. The outbound Ike, 21 to Mannheim, 45 minutes out to the Jane Addams Tollway on 290. Stevenson inbound, 45 minutes to get from 355 to DuSable Lakeshore Drive, and 37 in from the Tri-State. The Stevenson outbound heavy from Damon to before Pulaski. You got long-term road work in the left lane in that stretch, and it's 21 minutes out to Cicero Avenue, 33 all the way out to the Tri-State Tollway. In Will County, northbound 55, a lingering delay past Weber Road to 355. The Dan Ryan inbound, 29 minutes, 95th to the Burn Interchange. Outbound Ryan's all good. 57 on the inbound trip, got some swing from 111 to the Dan Ryan. You're looking at 18 minutes from IDN. The Bishop Ford inbound, 17 minutes, 8094 to the Dan Ryan merge on the outbound side of the Ford Freeway. Still a little slow as you make way from Sibley to 159th in the work zone. DuSable Lakeshore Drive northbound trip heavy from the Stevenson and Monroe. Southbound, you're on the brakes, Wilson to Michigan Avenue. Your Tri-State Tollway northbound travel is a bit slow from Ogden to the Eisenhower, then again from the Bentonville Bridge off and on to pass Gulf Road, but the southbound Tri-State's all clear. No delays now on the Jane Addams or Reagan Tollways. 355 northbound is a little bit slow from 63rd up to Ogden. Round 53 heading northbound heavy from the Jane Addams Tollway to Kirchhoff. Southbound slow from Northwest Highway to Kirchhoff in the work zone. I-80 and Joliet looking great. 8094 I-65 the Indiana Toll Road. Wide open for Hoosiers. Next traffic, 9:18 from the Metro Traffic Center. 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
2: We have a mix of sun and clouds in Chicagoland late in the day. A chance for some scattered rain showers as we have a high today, 75 degrees. Tomorrow we'll dip back down to about 60 degrees. But by the weekend, we could see the mid-80s. We'll give you more details in your five-day forecast coming up from AccuWeather. Just 5 minutes away at 9:15. Right now, 50 at O'Hara and Midway, 49 in Elgin. Downtown along the lakefront, it's 52 degrees as we head to that high of 75 degrees. On the markets, the Dow down 244 points, the NASDAQ down 218, and the S&P is down 40 points. Just ahead, a woman is going to be able to enjoy summer in a whole new way after a double lung transplant in Chicago. We'll tell you about that and more news in just 60 seconds.
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2: It's 9:12. Northwestern Medicine's innovative double lung transplant procedures given new life to a NASA engineer.
14: 5 liters of oxygen, and I needed that to even, like, get up to use the restroom.
15: For nearly three decades, 61-year-old Jody Graff battled lung cancer and interstitial lung disease. Her two sons, both in their 20s, have rarely been on an outing where she didn't need an oxygen tank. And even then, her mobility was severely limited to only a few steps. Her doctors in Houston telling her they would not operate on a patient with lung cancer.
14: They did radiation, but that was not enough.
15: An internet search brought her to Northwestern Medicine's Dream Program, where doctors do operate on high-risk patients using an innovative double lung transplant procedure that guards against the spread of cancer cells. She was accepted into the program just before Thanksgiving of last year and immediately placed on the transplant list.
14: In less than 24 hours, I had lungs.
15: With a new set of lungs, Jody's now got her sights set on hiking through the national parks with her family. She's especially pleased to see it start to warm up in Chicago, just being able to walk outside with beautiful weather and the lake.
14: Having to spend the summer in Chicago is not so bad.
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2: 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Here's meteorologist Joe Lundberg.
24: Holding on to some morning sunshine at this hour. Temperatures are working their way northward through the 50s, and we're going to be seeing sun give way to more and more clouds and even a couple of showers this afternoon and this evening, maybe even a gusty thunderstorm. As the wind picks up, temperature will go up with it to 75. Then overnight tonight, breezy with some clearing, low 50. Breezy, cooler tomorrow with clouds, some sun, and a high of 61. Plenty of sunshine Thursday. We'll get the 66, although I think it's going to stay in the upper 50s right by the lake. Now, Friday could start with a shower or thunderstorm, then some sunshine returns. Friday's high warms to 74. The warmest day, that's going to be Saturday. Partly sunny, up to 85 degrees. Currently up to 57 in Hammond and at Midway, 55 at O'Hare, 54 at the lakefront. Relative humidity at 41%, the wind south at 8, and the barometer 30.08 inches, and it's falling. We're headed up to 75. I'm AccuWeather meteorologist Joe Lundberg.
2: Check of the roads in about 90 seconds, including that police activity on Lower Wacker after a crash. It's 9:16. 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
25: Hey, even the very best have to say goodbye sometime, but not LeBron James, just not yet. The Lakers season ends in a 4-game series sweep against the defending champion Thunder in round 2, 115-110. And the NBA's all-time leading scorer, James, is not making any big announcements about his future just yet.
26: I don't know. I mean, I don't know what the future holds for me, obviously, as it stands right now tonight. Like I think I said it last year after we lost, I think, to Minnesota, to go back and recalibrate with my family and talk with them and spend some time with them. And then when the time comes, I'm obviously, you guys know.
25: He's putting it off, James. 24 points, 12 rebounds in defeat. Cleveland takes down Detroit 112-103 to even the series 2-2. Donovan Mitchell's 43 points include an NBA record for a half, 39. And he missed a free throw that would have given him 40 for the record. tied it. Series 2-2, Minnesota's at San Antonio. Game 5 tonight, Wemby will play. Victor Wembanyama for the Spurs are about 10.5-point favorites after he got ejected in the second quarter last game, a Spurs loss for throwing an elbow. Baseball's Bigfoots collide when the Cubs and Braves meet in Atlanta the next three nights. Best records in baseball with the Cubs just one back. Colin Ray starts against the Braves and Grant Holmes. 6:15 tonight, you listen on 104.3 The Score. Vegas isn't all in on the White Sox just yet. Hosting Kansas City tonight, Sox are a slight plus 104 underdog to the Royals, about a minus 125. 0-4 Eric Fetty faces KC in just his fifth start of the season. Veteran guard Natasha Cloud sat out with an illness but is expected to return to the Sky lineup when they play at Golden State tomorrow. Just practice out west today for the Sky. Josh Liss, News Radio 105.9 WBBM.
1: 9:18, traffic and weather together on the 8th. 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Here's Bo Duran.
0: Very messy morning below ground. Lower Wacker shut down southbound at Randolph. This is all because of a crash and resulting police activity. Traffic is absolutely a mess on Lower Wacker both directions. Get above ground, stay on Upper Wacker through the loop today until crews can get this all cleaned up. This crash or this closure has been going on for the last couple of hours on that southbound side of Lower Wacker at Randolph. On the expressways, the Edens inbound is all clear. The outbound Edens, 21 minutes from Montrose to Lake Cook Road. The Kennedy inbound, 45 minutes from O'Hare to downtown. It's a 31-minute trip in from the junction, both in the local and the express lanes. The outbound Kennedy, 21 to Montrose. It's a half hour out to O'Hare. Inbound on 290, traffic is slow today from Beister Field over to past 355. That's because we have midday roadwork in a lane working its way through Addison over towards Route 83. And we're looking at 54 minutes from the Jane Addams Tollway to the Burn Interchange, 27 on the drive from Mannheim into downtown on the Ike. Outbound 23 to Mannheim, 47 to I-90. The Stevenson inbound, 36 minutes from 355, 26 in from the Tri-State. The Stevenson outbound heavy from Damon and before Pulaski in that long-term work zone. You got the left lane closed and a lane shift as well. 17 minutes from DuSable Lakeshore Drive out to Cicero Avenue, 26 out to the Tri-State. The Dan Ryan inbound looking at 22 minutes on your drive from 95th to downtown, but outbound's fine. 57, no delays to report. The Bishop Ford inbound, just 16 minutes, 80-94. The Dan Ryan merge on the outbound side of the Ford Freeway. Got some pretty heavy traffic from Dalton to pass Sibley. Looks like we may have another crash. Yet another crash here in the work zone on the outbound side of the Bishop Ford. This has been a treacherous stretch this morning. Looks like a lane's blocked past Sibley on the outbound side of the Ford Freeway. 20 minutes from the Dan Ryan out to 80-94. DuSable Lakeshore Drive northbound slowing from Soldier Field to Monroe. Your southbound trip on the drive still a little bit slow from Fullerton down to Michigan Avenue. On the Tri-State Tollway northbound, lingering delay from the Cermak Toll Plaza up to the Eisenhower, then again from the Bensonville Bridge to Balmoral, but the southbound Tri-State's all good. The Jane Addams and Reagan Tollways are fine. 355 northbound, still some slowing from 63rd Street to Ogden. Route 53 northbound, heavy from the Jane Addams Tollway to Kirchhoff. Southbound slow from Kirchhoff to Algonquin Road. I-80 and Joliet, you're great in Northwest Indiana, no problems. 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
1: We have sunny skies in Chicagoland. A few clouds for sure, but sunshine later in the evening hours. We may get some rain in the area, high 75 degrees. We're at 52 at O'Hare, 53 Midway, right now 55 downtown. On the markets, the Dow down 304 points, the NASDAQ down 152, and the S&P down 30 points at 920. Our top story this hour, a South Suburban Park District executive is facing backlash after allowing a daughter to use a helicopter as part of her prom night. The executive showed up to the scene and gave police a notice signed by her authorizing the helicopter landing. WBBM's Mallory Borbroker will have much more on this story coming up at 9:31. It's 9:21.
5: Maintaining proper hydration and electrolyte balance is crucial for individuals with Crohn's disease and ulcerative colitis. I'm Dr. Dejan Micic from Loyola Medicine with Healthy Eating. 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I'm Dr. Dejan Micic for News Radio 105.9 WBBM.
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1: 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Here's John Tucker.
11: Yeah, and right now the major averages all lower. S&P 500 down 36 points, the Dow down 329 points, the Nasdaq Composite Index 180 points lower. Waymo recalling thousands of robo-taxis. They have to fix a software issue that could cause the autonomous vehicles to drive into floods. The recall affects about 3,800 vehicles. It highlights the challenges for driverless vehicles to adapt to unpredictable weather and other unexpected roadway conditions without a human driver's judgment. Well, if you've ever been called neither credible nor attractive, you know that can hurt. Well, that's what eBay is saying about GameStop's unsolicited $56 billion takeover offer for the company. This rejection leaves GameStop with the option to try to pursue a proxy fight to replace eBay's board members. And that's a move that could take more than a year to complete. General Motors planning to cut hundreds of technology workers to clear the way to bring in staff with AI skills. Sources say the layoffs will affect as many as 600 workers. The automaker has been working on a technology overhaul, adding more computing capabilities to its cars and using artificial intelligence in more of its operations. And with business at 23 and 53 and in the noon business hour, live from the Bloomberg Newsroom, I'm John Tucker, News Radio 105.9 WBBM.
1: We have traffic and weather together on the 8s just ahead. Police activity slowing things down on Lower Wacker. We'll give you all the details. It's 9:25.
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0: Challenges downtown today. Southbound Lower Wacker still blocked at Randolph because of a crash and resulting police activity. It looks like it may have actually the northbound lanes of Lower Wacker blocked now in the same area. So avoiding Lower Wacker completely was the pro move. Use Upper Wacker today. It's looking pretty good through the loop. On the expressways, our biggest issue right now is the inbound side of 290. Pretty heavy from Beesterfield to just before Route 83. We have some moving road work in the left lane as you make your way through Addison. You're looking at 46 minutes from the Jane Addams Tollway into the Burn Interchange, a 21-minute drive from Mannheim into downtown. The outbound side of the I-20 to Mannheim, 44. Out to I-90 to Eden's inbound, all clear, but the outbound Eden's still a little bit slow. Off and on from Toohey to past Dempster, 17 minutes from Montrose to Lake Cook. Your Kennedy inbound trip, 30 minutes from O'Hare, 22 in from the junction, both on the local and the express. The outbound Kennedy, a half hour to the big airport. Stevenson inbound, 34 minutes from 355 to DuSable Lakeshore Drive. 25 in from the Tri-State, 29 minutes from the lakefront out to 294. The Dan Ryan inbound, 21 minutes, 95th to downtown in both the local and the express lanes. Outbound on the Ryan's all good. No delays on I-57 for now. The Bishop Ford inbound is delay free. The outbound side of the Ford heavy from Dalton to past Sibley. IDOT crews has cleared an abandoned vehicle out of the lanes in the work zone. That's where you're looking at 25 minutes from the Dan Ryan out to 8094. Both of those lanes back open in that stretch from 130th to 159th, where the work is going on until December. DuSable Lakeshore Drive northbound, lingering delay through Grant Park, but the southbound side of the drive is all clear on the lakefront. Next traffic, 938, News Radio 105.9 WBBM.
2: We have a mix of sun and clouds in Chicagoland all day long, a high 75 degrees. Right now, we have 52 at O'Hare and Midway, 55 downtown. All your top stories, less than 60 seconds away.
6: I'm Mark Solinger, producer and one of the hosts of The Moth Podcast. 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
2: 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Good to have you here. I'm Cisco Cotto. 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
14: I'm Mallory Vorbroker. A limo wasn't enough for the daughter of a city employee in the south suburbs on prom.
2: A popular downstate music festival's been canceled just days before it was set to kick off. A west suburban library temporarily shuts down after a caller warns about bombs in the building. And President Trump heads to China today for high-stakes talks with President Xi Jinping. WBBM Business. The Dow down 269 points. The NASDAQ down 285 and the S&P down 48 points. We have some sunshine, but also clouds as we have a high today of 75 degrees. Maybe some rain in the area later this afternoon. We're at 52 at O'Hare and Midway, 55 downtown at 931. 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A prom send-off over the weekend has a South Suburban Park executive answering questions as to why her daughter went above and beyond the normal limousine routine. WBBM's Mallory Vorbroker explains.
14: Police body camera video shows a helicopter landing at Rosner Park, surrounded by police, with Markham Park Executive Director Quintina Brown and the park board president telling officers the chopper send-off for Brown's daughter was authorized. Here's Brown at the scene.
15: She is taking her pictures.
16: Oh, she's just taking her pictures.
15: Yeah,
16: okay.
15: She's
16: so she's
15: not
16: going to
15: party.
16: She's okay.
15: Not all of, and nobody knows that about it.
14: City Attorney Bert Odelson questions the move with CBS News Chicago.
17: Did the board approve it? Who paid for it? Both the Park District and the city would have been sued if something, God forbid, had happened.
14: Brown faces a couple hundred dollars in fines, with the city still investigating. Mallory Vorbroker, News Radio 105.9 WBBM.
2: An entertainment event in central Illinois was supposed to happen over Memorial Day weekend, but it's been abruptly canceled.
18: Organizers of Summer Camp Music Festival in Chillicothe, just outside of Peoria, announced Friday that they would not be going forward with this year's festival due to unforeseen financial circumstances involving a third-party service provider. In a social media post, organizers wrote that they've been placed in a position where it is not possible to safely and responsibly produce the festival. The process for refunds and credits was not clear. Organizers directed fans to quote the point of purchase for the most up-to-date information. Carolina Garibe, News Radio 105.9 WBBM.
2: The Elmhurst Police and Fire Departments responded to the city's public library yesterday afternoon after reports of a bomb threat. A staff member answered a phone call from someone who said there were explosives in the facility. As a precaution, the building was evacuated. The DuPage County Sheriff's Office also responded with an explosives detection canine unit. The library was found to be safe and reopened several hours later. An initial investigation indicates the call originated outside of Illinois. Federal authorities are helping in the investigation. The war with Iran may be putting the U.S. in an awkward position when it comes to China. President Trump leaves today for a high-stakes visit with China's president. CBS's Anna Koren reports the Chinese government could play a role in helping end the conflict.
19: Chinese analyst Henry Wong says Beijing has leverage over Iran as its largest trading partner. He believes Xi could provide a much-needed off-ramp for Trump, but it's likely to come at a price. Xi wants a reduction in tariffs, removal of export controls on advanced semiconductors, and sanctions lifted. But what he wants most is Taiwan. And that would involve the U.S. changing its position on the self-governed island and reducing its decades of military support.
2: The meeting between the two leaders comes after President Trump postponed a visit to China that had been scheduled for March. Spain's health ministry says another passenger evacuated from a Dutch cruise ship has tested positive for hantavirus.
21: The World Health Organization says it has confirmed 11 cases, including three from the cruise who died. Spanish officials said the passenger with the new confirmed case of hantavirus is in quarantine in a military hospital in Madrid. The passenger is in the same hospital with 13 other Spanish nationals who all tested negative for the virus. The WHO says all 11 confirmed cases are among passengers or crew of the cruise ship. 9 of the 11 cases have been confirmed as the Andes virus. I'm Haya Pinjwani.
2: A shocking attack in Cambridge, Massachusetts left two people critically wounded. Police say a man fired a rifle along a major road near three college campuses yesterday afternoon. CBS's Lilia Luciano.
22: Last night, Middlesex County District Attorney Marion Ryan identified the shooter as 46-year-old Tyler Brown.
23: He's going to be charged with two counts of armed assault with intent to murder, possession charges with respect to the weapon, as well as a variety of other charges.
22: Police say the shooting happened around 1:30 Monday on Memorial Drive in Cambridge between the Harvard and MIT campuses, sending drivers running for cover as bullets struck multiple cars.
2: The suspect was shot by a state trooper as well as a civilian who's a former veteran. He's in a hospital receiving treatment. Lots of help behind the scenes today at the editor's desk. Brett Gogol, writer Joe Bartosz, assistant producer Midiana Hutnick, traffic producer Brian Peck, managing editor Zach Weber. Traffic and weather together on the 8s coming up. Slowdowns on Lower Wacker because of a crash and police activity.
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2: 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Traffic and weather together on the 8s next. First, what's coming up midday and on the noon business hour? Here's Rob Hart.
7: Well, good morning. Coming up at the noon business hour, we'll look at the latest numbers on inflation. It's heating up again. Travel Tuesday, why travelers are waiting longer to book vacations, betting on lower fares the closer you get to travel day. And we'll tell you why travelers are walking away from suitcases, plus how you can take a vacation that mixes business and pleasure. All that and more coming up midday right here on WBBM.
2: Thanks, Rob. 938. Traffic and weather together on the 8s. Here's Bo Durant.
0: Still seeing problems downtown. Southbound Lower Wacker blocked at Randolph. Crash and resulting police activity. This is also impacting your northbound trip on Lower Wacker. Traffic just kind of a mess below ground. Stay above ground using Upper Wacker today is the way through the loop. The Edens inbound delay free. Outbound just a little slow from 2E to Dempster. The Kennedy inbound 33 minutes from O'Hare. 22 in from the junction. That's in the local lanes. Stay in those locals. The express lane is about 4 minutes slower on the inbound side of the Kennedy. Local lanes are the better option. On the outbound side of the Kennedy, 15 to Montrose, 25 on the drive out to O'Hare. The inbound side of 290 packed in from 355 over towards Route 83. Just before Route 83, we have this moving road work in the left lane working through Addison. And that's why we're looking at a 44-minute trip from the Jane Addams Tollway to the Burn Interchange. Just 19 minutes from Mannheim into downtown on the Eisenhower. Outbound I-22 to Mannheim, 44 all the way out to I-90. Stevenson inbound 32 from 355. 24 in from the Tri-State. Outbound on the Stevenson Heavy Damon and before Pulaski with long-term road work in the left lane. On the northbound side of I-55 getting out of Will County, we're all clear now. The Dan Ryan inbound 21 minutes from 95th and downtown, both in the local and the express lanes, but the outbound Ryan's all good. I-57's fine. The Bishop Ford inbound is delay-free. The outbound side of the Ford, still heavy traffic from 130th down towards the Steel Bridge. This is all because of an earlier crash that's now clear. DuSable Lakeshore Drive heading northbound. Traffic a little bit slow through Grant Park, but southbound's in great shape. On the Tri-State Tollway northbound, we're all clear now. Southbound on the Tri-State's also looking good with the Jane Addams, Reagan, and Veterans Tollways all fine. Route 53 in the northwest suburbs, both directions slow between Algonquin Road and Kirchhoff in the long-term work zone. I-80 is all clear in Joliet. 80-94 and the Indiana Toll Road are looking good through Gary and Hammond today. I-65 northbound, though, slowing past 61st Avenue, may have a crash there over on the side as you make your way out of Merrillville. Next, traffic at 948, News Radio 105.9.
7: WBBM AccuWeather. Clouds will limit sunshine as we go through the late morning and afternoon hours. Nevertheless, it's going to get windy and warmer. Our high 75. There'll be a couple of showers this afternoon and this evening, maybe even a gusty thunderstorm at a few spots. Some clearing later tonight and breezy, the low 50. Breezy and cool tomorrow with clouds and sun and a high of 61. More sunshine. Still pretty cool Thursday, the high 66, holding in the upper 50s by the lake. 54 degrees at the lakefront and in Lombard. It's 55 at O'Hare, 57 at Midway. We're headed up to 75. I'm AccuWeather meteorologist Joe Lundberg.
2: On the markets, the Dow down 312 points, the Nasdaq down 253, and the S&P down 47 points. It's 941. Residents of the southwest suburbs are calling for a moratorium on new data centers as they await environmental and residential protections from state lawmakers.
8: The city silenced multiple residents during public comment on March 19th.
9: Griselda Chavez is with the group Warehouse Workers for Justice. Her beat is speaking up for environmental equity, claiming polluted industrial sites have their greatest negative impacts on the workers and surrounding residents, often people of color. Proposed legislation legislation in Springfield known as the Power Act, according to its proponents, would not only place checks and balances on environmental issues concerning new data centers, but increase transparency and public input, something Chavez claims has been stifled so far at public meetings in Joliet.
8: Where heavy law enforcement presence was used to escort three women out of City Hall chambers, some of us surrounded by four police officers at one moment.
9: The demand from some Joliet residents is to halt all proposed data center projects across the state until more regulations can be put into place. Brandon Eisen, News Radio 105.9 WBBM.
2: 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Colin Ray and the Cubs take aim at baseball's best.
13: In Chicago, spring weather can be unpredictable. Flooding downpours, hail, damaging winds, even a tornado. Plan ahead with our five-day forecast at 15 past the hour. 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
4: 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Science finally confirming being a slacker is actually good for your health. Those long hours at the office can spike stress hormones, which lead to belly fat. Australian researchers determined leaving 20 minutes early would be enough to reduce America's overall obesity rate by about 130,000 people. We have traffic and weather together on the 8s just ahead. Slowdowns on 290 because of moving road work. 946 sports. Here's Josh List.
5: Tough for a major league team to go this long, but if the Cubs score against Grant Holmes and the Braves tonight, it'll be their first run or runs since Friday's seventh inning in Texas. It's got to be a glitch, right? The run-hungry Cubs shut out in back-to-back games. A pair of losses in Texas by a score of 9-0. But in Atlanta tonight, they've got Colin Ray lined up to start at 6:15. They've caught their breath after a day off. You listen to the game on 104.3 The Score. And the Braves just won two straight and two of three from the Dodgers. One of the secret ingredients to the White Sox surprise start is reliever Brian Hudson. Got the win in Sunday's 2-1 comeback victory over the Mariners. He's got the longest current scoreless inning streak in baseball, 16 and two-thirds innings. Hudson had to pitch on back-to-back days against Seattle this past weekend, scoreless innings on Saturday and Sunday. And thanks to that streak, his ERA is down to a spectacular 0.95. And after a day off for the Sox, Hudson should be available to face the Royals if necessary tonight. The Sox are the hosts, and they start Eric Fetty. They're a game and a half back at Cleveland, the winning Guardians 7-2 over the Angels with rookie Travis Bezanis two-run double. The Bears signed a couple of undrafted free agents, wide receiver Kieran Hudson and linebacker Wayne Matthews. Hudson actually played alongside Caleb Williams, the Bears quarterback at USC, 2022 and 2023, before transferring to Penn State for his final season. And the linebacker Matthews was just the second leading tackler for Michigan State in the Big Ten. One rookie's career is forced into early hibernation, though. Squirrel White, the undrafted rookie wide receiver, forced off the field by ongoing injuries over the weekend, couldn't make it through the recent rookie minicamp, and is on the retired list. 41-year-old LeBron James, no, he's going to talk it over with his family before deciding on retirement, or year 24 in the NBA. The league's all-time leading scorer puts up 24, but the Lakers can't match the Thunder in a four-game sweep. 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
4: 948, traffic and weather together on the 8s. 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
6: Pretty big delay on the inbound side of 290 today as you make your way through Addison. You're packed in as you make your way now from 355 over to Route 83. That's all because we have moving road work in the left lane. And so we're going to call this a 58-minute travel time from the Jane Addams Tollway to the Burn Interchange. Really packed in there in the west suburbs, just 17 minutes from Mannheim to downtown. If you want to avoid that delay on 290, use Lake Street. That's going to be your pro move to keep moving through Addison today with this moving work in the left lane at Route 83. The outbound side of the Ike, 23 minutes out to Mannheim, 45 minutes all the way out to the Jane Addams Tollway. Edens inbound, no delays to report, but the outbound side of the Edens, now heavy from the Kennedy to before Foster. Looks like moving road work in a lane, working its way outbound, 18 minutes from Montrose to Lake Cook. The Kennedy inbound, 33 minutes from O'Hare. It's a 20-minute trip in from the junction, both in the local and the express lanes. Your outbound side of the Kennedy at 15 minutes out to Montrose, 25 out to O'Hare. Stevenson inbound, slow, central to Kedzie, 32 minutes from the Veterans Tollway to the Lakefront, 24 in from the Tri-State to Stevenson. Outbound heavy, Damon before Pulaski. That long-term work is in the left lane and with a lane shift as well through Thursday. Plan on 17 minutes from DuSable Lakeshore Drive out to Cicero Avenue. It's a 26-minute trip all the way out to the Tri-State Tollway. The Dan Ryan inbound, just some slowing off and on from 43rd to Roosevelt, 21 minutes from 95th to downtown on the Ryan, both in the local and the express. The outbound Dan Ryan's all good. 57, no delays. The Bishop Ford inbound is fine. The outbound side of the Ford Freeway.

0: A little bit slow from 130th off and onto the Steel Bridge. DuSable Lakeshore Drive northbound, heavy Roosevelt to Monroe, but southbound's all good. The Tri-State Tollway northbound got a slow spot from Cermak Road to the Eisenhower, but southbound's all okay on the 294. The Jane Addams, Reagan, and Veterans Tollways are fine. Round 53 northbound, heavy from the Jane Addams Tollway to Kirchhoff. Southbound slow Kirchhoff to Algonquin Road. I-80's all clear in Joliet. No major delays in northwest Indiana. Next traffic at 958. 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
1: We have some sunshine in Chicagoland. Also clouds hanging around, but we're all getting at least a little bit of sun as we head to a high of 75 degrees right now, 55 at O'Hare, 54 Midway, 55 downtown. Wall Street, the Dow down 277 points. The NASDAQ is falling 307 and the S&P down 52 points at 950.
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3: Overdose prevention sites, or OPSs, are hygienic healthcare facilities that provide medical, mental, and social support services for drug users. House Bill 2929 authorizes a state-sanctioned OPS pilot program in Illinois and is sponsored by State Representative LaShawn Ford.
4: It's the real deal. And we often say that if we could find a cure for something, we would do it. 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
3: Alex McMadoo, assistant professor at the Brown University School of Public Health, highlighted new research on the efficacy of OPSs.
5: 600 clients who started using the program and who were not accessing treatment at baseline when they started the study, 42% enrolled in some form of treatment after 24 months.
3: Representative Ford continues to urge his colleagues to support House Bill 2929. 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
1: Congressional redistricting efforts in three states are in the spotlight today.
6: The Missouri Supreme Court is to hear arguments on two cases. One contends the new map backed by President Donald Trump should be tossed out because the districts are not compact. The other contends that the new district should have been suspended when opponents submitted petition signatures seeking a referendum. Meanwhile, legislative committees in Louisiana and South Carolina are both considering redistricting plans that could help Republicans win additional seats. I'm Haya Pinjwani.
1: On this day in music history, May 12, 2017, Harry Styles becomes the second member of One Direction to release a solo album. The self-titled project is a departure from the boy band material he'd been doing with heavier songs like Sign of the Times. It goes to number one in multiple countries, including the U.S. and the U.K. It establishes Styles as a force of his own. Business news from Bloomberg coming up next. We're seeing quite a bit of red on Wall Street. We'll find out what's up in just 60 seconds.
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8: There are 4 million multi-generational homes in America. A Realtor.com report says that's a slight increase from 2019. Rick Sharga, founder of the C.J. 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
1: 953 Business News. Bloomberg. Here's John Tucker.
12: And we are lower in the early going. S&P 500 down 50 points. The Dow down 312. And the tech-heavy NASDAQ Composite Index 286 points lower. The tech stocks taking a breather with growing warnings that an unprecedented rally has run too far. These right now, some of the worst performers in the S&P 500 this morning. A report this morning tells you what you already knew. Inflation accelerated in April on rising gas and grocery costs. Those costs actually exceeded wage growth. It's a double whammy for already strained consumers. The consumer price index rising 3.8% from a year earlier. These figures show how the impact of the Iran war is hitting the U.S. economy. Here's something else that's going up. Copper jumping above $14,000 a ton is closing in on a record high. The bellwether industrial metal has rallied strongly in recent sessions on the back of a host of factors, including a rebound in demand from China. And the U.S. derivatives exchange, CME Group and index provider Silicon Daddy, data that is, are teaming up to create a futures market for computing power, a key source driving the AI boom. And with business at 23 and 53 and at the noon business hour, live from the Bloomberg Newsroom, John Tucker, News Radio 105.9 WBBM.
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1: 9:58, traffic and weather together on the 8s. Here's Beau Durant.
0: Biggest delay today, inbound on 290. You make your way through Addison. We're packed in from 355 to Route 83. That's where IDOT crews are finishing up some moving road work. They had the left lane block. Looks like they may flip around and go back outbound now, but your travel time on the inbound side of 290 is 49 minutes from the Jane Addams Tollway into the Burn Interchange. It's a 17-minute drive from Mannheim into downtown on the Eisenhower, using Lake Street to avoid the delay on the inbound side of 290. Still a better move, as that delay is substantial up on the expressway. Outbound, 23 minutes out to Mannheim, 45 minutes out to the Jane Addams Tollway. Look out for that moving roadwork operation to potentially go outbound on 290 from Route 83 out. The Edens inbound, no delays. The outbound Edens a little bit soft. The Kennedy to Foster, that's because of moving roadwork as well. 17 minutes from Montrose to Lake Cook. Your Kennedy inbound travel time, 25 minutes from O'Hare to downtown. 16 minutes in from the junction. That's if you're in the local lanes. You want to stay in. The express lanes are 3 minutes slower and really packed approaching the Ohio feeder. The outbound Kennedy, 13 to Montrose, 23 out to O'Hare. Stevenson inbound, 32 from 355 to the lakefront, 24 in from the tri-state. The outbound Stevenson heavy, Damon before Pulaski, with long-term roadwork in the left lane. It's a 17-minute trip out to Cicero, 26 all the way out to the tri-state. The Dan Ryan inbound, just 19 minutes from 95th into downtown, and both the local and the express lanes. Outbound Dan Ryan, all clear. Next traffic at 10:08, News Radio 105.9 WBBM.
1: We have some sunshine in Chicagoland, lingering clouds in the area as we head to a high today, right about 75 degrees. Should be warmer this afternoon. Right now we're at 54 degrees.
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4: I'm Mallory Vorbroker. A new ruling keeps ice tracking sites up on social media.
1: New higher inflation numbers are out. CBS News will have the latest details. WBBM Business, the Dow down 268 points, the NASDAQ is down 330, and the S&P is down 54 points. We have some clouds, but also some sunshine as we head to a high today, right about 75 degrees. Right now at O'Hare, it's 55 degrees at 10 o'clock.
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23: I'm Steve Kathan. A new criminal case more than 2 years after the deadly Key Bridge collapse in Baltimore. CBS's Michael Wallace.
24: An indictment unsealed today charges the Singapore and India-based operations of Synergy Marine and an employee on the ship with failing to inform the Coast Guard of a known hazardous condition, false statements, and obstructing an agency proceeding. The ship, the MV Dolly, lost power and slammed into the bridge, causing it to collapse. Six construction workers who were filling potholes on the span were killed.
23: The government says consumer prices climbed sharply again last month as the 10-week war with Iran pushed energy prices even higher. CBS's Kelly O'Grady.
25: It was up 3.8%. We look for 2%. That's what the Fed's targeting. That was an annual number. The monthly number for April, it was up 0.6%. So that's a lot of numbers. What does it mean? It means that prices are rising faster than they were before. It's mainly driven by the higher energy costs, how it's sort of circling or flowing into different parts of the economy.
23: Defense Secretary Hegseth is on Capitol Hill. CBS's Nicole Killian tells us he's being pressed by Democrats about the war in Iran.
26: He has received some pushback from some members of the appropriations panel, most notably one of the key Democrats on that committee, Rosa DeLauro, who said that the administration has yet to present a clear or coherent strategy specifically with respect to the Iran war.
23: On the Health Watch, CBS's Vicki Barker reports a new study in the Journal of the American Medical Association has news about guns and children.
27: About 32 million U.S. children live in a home with firearms.
28: And about 6.7 million of them live in a home where at least one of those firearms is both loaded and unlocked.
27: Author Matthew Miller says handgun owners are most likely to keep a loaded gun unlocked in the house. Guns are more likely to be locked away in households with small children than those with teenagers. Yet Miller says it's teenagers who are at much more risk with firearms, a leading method of suicide among teens.
23: Now to Atlanta, where a day after pleading not guilty to stealing unreleased Beyonce music and hard drives from one of her employees, Kelvin Evans pleaded guilty.
29: Do you want to give up right to trial by jury, right to cross-examine witnesses, all the other rights that belong to you right now? Do you want to give those up in order to enter this plea? Say it one more time for me.
30: Yes, ma'am.
23: Earlier, Evans rejected a plea deal. He's been sentenced to 5 years in prison. Wall Street. Right now, the Dow is down 258 points. This is CBS News.
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1: Hey, it's 10:03 on Tuesday morning, May 12th. Good morning. Thanks for joining us. I'm Rob Hart. 59 degrees right now in Chicago under partly sunny skies. Going up to 75 today. Mostly cloudy, increasingly windy and warmer. Could see a couple of showers around this afternoon and this evening. Could even see a strong thunderstorm with downpours in places. Right now we have a south wind at 13 miles an hour, gusting to 22. The 5-day forecast from AccuWeather coming up at 10:15. Also, moving road work on 290. Tell you about that in traffic and 5 minutes, our top local story on News Radio WBBM. Less than 2 months after Chicago Mayor Brandon Johnson vetoed an attempt to pause a pay raise for thousands of restaurant and bar workers in the city, aldermen will debate a new version of that freeze. WBBM political editor Jeff Buchholz has been looking into this, and he's live on the news line from the Craig Delamore Radio Room at Chicago City Hall.
3: Morning, Rob. This is the latest attempt to slow down what the mayor and his supporters call the One Fair Wage Law. This phases out the tip credit the restaurant owners receive on the city's minimum wage. Right now, tipped workers get $12.62 an hour. The city's overall minimum wage is $16.60. The idea here is that tips bring those workers up to $16.60 and beyond. But labor activists say wage theft and other issues often keep that from happening. However, restaurants say they're getting squeezed by the higher cost of everything right now and are being forced to cut back on hours and workers. 30 aldermen voted for a permanent pause back in March. The mayor vetoed it. Now there's a one-year freeze on the table proposed by Westside Alderman Red Burnett. It's going to come up in committee this afternoon. Burnett is an ally of the mayor, but he also represents that hot Fulton Market restaurant area. So you can see he has sort of torn loyalties here. Rob, what we don't know yet is whether a limited freeze will be enough to get enough people on board.
1: And what else is on the agenda at City Hall today?
3: It's a busy day at the Hall. Aldermen on the Public Safety Committee will be asking Chicago police commanders and the Johnson administration why it's taking so long to find a replacement for the shot spotter gunshot detection system that the mayor unplugged almost 2 years ago. Supporters say the technology can help police get to crime scenes faster, but Mayor Johnson has cited studies questioning whether it's actually effective, and that's set to start in about 10 minutes.
1: WBBM political editor Jeff Buchholz reporting live from City Hall. It's 10:05. The Department of Justice can no longer pressure Facebook or Apple to remove immigration agent citing apps or groups. This following a judge's ruling.
4: The preliminary injunction ruling stems from a lawsuit filed by Chicago-based ICE tracking Facebook page and separate mobile app created for residents to collect and store videos of federal agents in their neighborhoods at the height of the Trump administration's Operation Midway Blitz. The suit named former U.S. Attorney General Pam Bondi and U.S. Secretary of Homeland Security Kristi Noem. The lawsuit claims both federal agencies campaigned Meta and Apple to shut down their monitoring page and app. Bondi argued the technology threatened ICE agents' safety. The ruling states that government officials are not allowed to coerce or threaten either tech giant with sanctions for reinstating the app or Facebook group. Mallory Vorbroker, News Radio 105.9 WBBM.
1: A police shooting last night that landed a man in the hospital is now being investigated by the Civilian Office of Police Accountability.
5: Chicago police say two tactical officers encountered a man near 83rd and South Shore at about 10:30 p.m. They were responding to a call about a person with a gun, and the department says the officers tried to de-escalate the situation, but there was a shootout, with both officers hitting the man. They were not shot. The man was taken to the hospital in serious condition, and police say they recovered a gun. The officers will be put on desk duty for 30 days as COPA investigates. Nancy Hardy, News Radio 105.9 WBBM.
1: A veteran from Chicago Heights is getting help from an Australian internet personality after his home went into foreclosure.
6: 23-year-old Sam Weidenhofer traveled 10,000 miles to Chicago Heights to help disabled Army veteran Latour Turner, whose home is in foreclosure due to tax and mortgage issues. Known online as It's Sozer to nearly 3 million Instagram followers, Weidenhofer visited Turner's home to surprise him with good news.
7: I'm traveling to 50 states to help 50 veterans, and I've got $1,000 to start today. 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
6: Turner served for 15 months in Iraq. He accumulated over $243,000 in debt. Weidenhofer started a GoFundMe page for him that has now raised nearly $45,000.
8: Man, that's great, bro. 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Just never knew a miracle to step up on my fortune.
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9: 10:08, traffic and weather together on the 8s. Good morning, Brian Peck.
10: Well, good morning, Rob. And we start out with some midday road work. It is a good day for it. And this is moving road work on the inbound Eisenhower. It looks like it's starting to finish up, though. They're at North Avenue to the Tri-State. A little bit slow there in the left lane. So you're looking at 40 minutes coming in from the Jane Addams to the Jane Byrne Interchange. Just 17 minutes in from Mannheim. Outbound 23 minutes out to Mannheim, 45 out to the Jane Addams. On the Edens, had some moving road work going outbound. Looks like that's finished up already for now anyway. 15 minutes in, 15 minutes out. The Kennedy is slow from Canfield to Nagel. Then you're heavy in spots from Belmont to the Hubbard Street Tunnel. 25 minutes coming in from O'Hare, 16 minutes in from the Edens Junction. A few minutes slower in the Express. Yes, stay in the locals. 13 minutes going out to Montrose, 23 out to O'Hare. On the Stevenson, 32 minutes coming in from I-355, 24 in from the Tri-State. 26 going back out because you're really heavy. Damon to Pulaski, that long-term road work. It's in the left lane, 34 minutes out to I-355. On the Dan Ryan, 19 minutes in, 12 minutes out. The I-57 looking pretty good. The Bishop Ford, 13 minutes in, 16 minutes going out with the long-term road work. Route 394 is in good shape to Sabal Lakeshore Drive, the Tri-State, the tollways, all moving well. Route 53, a little slow through the work zone, but not too bad right now. I-80 in Northwest Indiana traveling well. Next traffic, 10:18 from the Metro Traffic Center, News Radio 105.9 WBBM.
9: AccuWeather forecast for the rest of today. Mostly cloudy, increasingly windy and warmer. A couple of showers around this afternoon and this evening. Even a gusty thunderstorm with downpours in places. A high of 75. Later tonight, breezy with some clearing. A low not far from 50. Then tomorrow, breezy and much cooler again. Intervals of clouds and sunshine and a high of 61. Right now, we have 59. At O'Hare, 60 at Midway, 59 at the lakefront. Naperville, mostly sunny, 62. Markets are lower. The Dow is down 264 points. The NASDAQ is down 322. And the S&P 500 is down 53. It's 1010.
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9: It's 10:11. ComEd says it's ready for the higher demand that comes with summertime temperatures. ComEd executives told a Chicago City Council committee yesterday that crews have completed critical maintenance and that reliability across the system is up more than 75%. Senior Vice President Ajit Apte also told aldermen that the utility is seeing signs that higher consumer prices are squeezing customers and more requests for assistance with electric bills through programs run by the city, the state, and ComEd.
15: We have seen the increase. However, because of these programs, the average dollar average has come down. I think that's a positive, that dollars have come down where they need, but the number of customers looking for assistance certainly has increased.
9: The utility says more than a million ComEd customers either didn't lose power or just had one outage all last year. Charges are filed against a 26-year-old man who was involved in a police standoff in Des Plaines over the weekend.
16: 26-year-old Leonard Pushkashu entered the Vortex vape store on Rand Road, ordered the employee to get out, then locked himself inside. Des Plaines police say its tactical response team was able to negotiate Pushkashu's surrender after a short time. He was arrested, charged with aggravated assault and criminal damage to property, and then released all on May 9th. Pushkashu is scheduled to be at the Skokie Courthouse on June 1st. Roger Plummer, News Radio, 105.9 WBBM.
9: We'll check the five-day forecast from AccuWeather next. Could see some thunderstorms tonight. The details on the way. It's 10:13.
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5: 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And here's meteorologist Joe Lundberg.
6: WBBM AccuWeather, turning out mostly cloudy, increasingly windy and warmer for the rest of today. A couple of showers will cross the area this afternoon and evening. Even a gusty thunderstorm in spots, the high 75. Later tonight, breezy with some clearing, the low not far from 50. For tomorrow, a breezy, much cooler day with clouds and sun and a high of 61. Thursday, mostly sunny, the high 66, but holding in the upper 50s along the lakefront. For Friday, a shower or two in the morning, perhaps a rumble of thunder. Otherwise, clouds giving way to some sunshine, becoming breezy and warmer with an afternoon high in the mid-70s. Even warmer Saturday with sunshine and some clouds and a high up to 85. I'm AccuWeather meteorologist Joe Lundberg.
5: 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When searching for a place to donate your car, search Cars for Kids. That's Cars with a K. Josh Liss is here. And like most lottery winners, Josh, the Bulls are now trying to understand what they can do with their windfall.
7: Yeah, right. Exactly. Talk to the lawyers first before you cash in. The Bulls and new VP Bryson Graham about to get slimed because the top of next month's NBA draft is oozing with gifted players. BYU's A.J. DeBonsa, the early favorite to go number one to Washington, along with Kansas's Darren Peterson, Duke's Cameron Boozer, North Carolina's Caleb Wilson, all considered the big four. All of them have matched expectations on the measuring tape and when they were weighed as well yesterday. DeBonsa, a wing player, is actually a quarter of an inch taller than Boozer, a power forward. The Bulls have four total picks, including the number four choice and 15th choice in round one, and two second-rounders, number 38 and 56. Overall, June 23rd and 24th is when the NBA draft goes down. The draft combine workouts continue today. LeBron James says he'll continue to take time to decide on his NBA playing future after a record 23rd season ends with Lakers swept in round two by the Thunder, 115-110, and despite 24 points from James. Colin Ray gets the Cubs start in Atlanta tonight. Two hot teams in the upgraded AL Central meet in town. The White Sox host the Royals. Josh Liss, News Radio 105.9 WBBM.
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8: Well, we've got midday road work and we've got moving road work, both on the Eisenhower right now. Inbound, you're looking a little bit slow from North Avenue to the Tri-State with that moving road work. Looks like they're finishing that up in the left lane, and then you're a little slow. Mannheim to Des Plaines. 40 minutes coming in from the Jane Addams. You're 18 minutes in from Mannheim. Outbound, you've got some heavy spots from Harlem to 25th. That's midday road work. 20 minutes out to Mannheim, 38 minutes out to the Jane Addams. On the Edens, looks like that road work is finished up for now. 15 minutes in, 15 minutes out. The Kennedy improving. You're a little slow from Fullerton to the Hubbard Street Tunnel. A little extra heavy as you go by the Wintrust Mural near North Avenue. 22 minutes coming in from O'Hare. 16 minutes in from the Edens Junction. Just 13 minutes out to Montrose. Slow from Lake to Division. Then a little slow Foster to Sayre. 21 minutes out to the airport. I-190 eastbound, westbound, looking pretty good. The Eisenhower, as I mentioned, got the road work on the Stevenson. Inbound looks great, but outbound we've got long-term road work. Heavy Damon to Pulaski. That's in the left lane, 28 minutes out to the tri-state, 36 out to I-355. The Dan Ryan, 16 minutes in, 12 minutes out, I-57. The Bishop Ford look good. Route 394, DuSable Lakeshore Drive and the tri-state traveling well. The Jane Addams, all the tollways, I-80 and Route 53 looking good in northwest Indiana. 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
5: AccuWeather forecast for the rest of today. Mostly cloudy, increasingly windy and warmer. A couple of showers around this afternoon and this evening. Even a gusty thunderstorm with downpours in places. A high of 75. And then later tonight, breezy with some clearing. Low not far from 50. And then tomorrow, breezy, much cooler again with intervals of clouds and sunshine. And a high of 61. We have 59 right now at O'Hare, 60 at Midway, 59 at the lakefront. And in Glenview, mostly sunny, 50. Markets are lower. The Dow is down 275 points, NASDAQ down 387, and the S&P 500 down 63. It's 1021. And our top story this hour, police in northwest suburban Mundelein shoot and kill a woman who they say was armed with knives. We'll have much more on this story coming up at 10:31. After getting a double lung transplant at Northwestern, a terminal lung cancer patient is ready to enjoy the summer.
9: Just being able to walk outside, have the weather be beautiful and the lake be beautiful, and I'm hoping to run.
10: After a decades-long battle with terminal lung cancer and interstitial lung disease, 61-year-old NASA engineer Jody Graff made her way from Houston to Chicago this past Thanksgiving, where Northwestern medicine doctors performed their innovative double lung transplant on Graff. Northwestern currently the only health system in the country offering the cutting-edge procedure through their DREAM program. Here's Graff's pulmonologist, Dr. Catherine Myers.
11: As best we can tell, Jody is cancer-free, and we are hopeful that it stays that way.
10: Graff is a wife and mother of two.
9: They're grown up, but they still need their mom.
10: She's now breathing much easier and excited to begin traveling with her family, minus the oxygen tanks, with plans now to explore the national parks.
9: I'm 61. I'm not ready to lose my mother. And I'm so glad that I'll be there for them at least a while longer.
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5: The Chicago Park District is making an effort to protect a pair of eaglets that hatched this spring on the city's south side. Block Club Chicago reports the Park District has temporarily closed trails near the nest at Park 597, which is located at 2690 East 126th Place in the South Deering neighborhood. The Park District has also posted a sign that includes a QR code that links to the Bald and Golden Eagle Protection Act, which makes it illegal to tamper with nests. Markets are lower. Business news from Bloomberg in 60 seconds. It's 10:20.
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14: Well, Rob, Wall Street is worried about inflation, higher gas, and higher groceries. The Consumer Price Index out this morning.

0: Rose are hotter than forecast 3.8% from a year ago, and that news is sending all three major averages lower. The Dow down 280 points, the Nasdaq down 446, the S&P down 72, and the Wintrust WBBM Chicago Index from Bloomberg down nearly 1%. Cocoa futures also down, stalling a three-week rally as rising fertilizer and fuel costs threaten to reduce harvests. The declines interrupt a breakneck 44% advance amid worries that an emerging El Nino weather pattern could damage crops in West Africa, the world's top producing region. Cocoa markets have been increasingly unsettled since the war in Iran erupted in late February, with one measure of volatility reaching the highest since the start of 2025. And the closure of the Strait of Hormuz has caused oil and fertilizer shortages in parts of the world. But here's a shortage some did not expect. Ink. Manufacturers around the world are coping with dwindling supplies of petrochemicals used to make things like ink for packaging. It's so bad that Japan's biggest potato chip maker has switched to boring black and white lettering on its potato chip bags. With Business at 23 and 53, live from the Bloomberg Newsroom, Erica Herskowitz, News Radio 105.9 WBBM.
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14: Looking pretty good if you're on the Edens. You're 15 minutes in either direction. The Kennedy's improving as well. You're looking at 22 minutes coming in from O'Hare, 16 minutes in from the Edens Junction, 13 minutes out to Montrose, 21 out to O'Hare. On the Eisenhower, still a little bit of moving road work, 40 minutes coming in from the Jane Addams, 18 minutes in from Mannheim, outbound 20 minutes out to Mannheim, 38 minutes out to the Jane Addams. So Stevenson inbound looks great, outbound a little bit of road work. It's long-term road work, Damon to Pulaski, your left lane's down, 28 minutes out to the Tri-State, 36 out to I-355. Next traffic, 1038 News Radio, 105.9 WBBM.
13: AccuWeather forecast for the rest of today. Mostly cloudy, increasingly windy and warmer. A couple of showers around this afternoon and evening. Even a gusty thunderstorm with downpours in places. And a high of 75. We have 59 right now at O'Hare under partly sunny skies. Headlines in 40 seconds. It's 1029.
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13: It's 10:30. Good morning. I'm Rob Hart. 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
17: I'm Mallory Vorbroker. A woman is dead after police say she charged officers in the northern suburbs with two large knives.
18: This is Carolina Garibay. Organizers of a popular music festival downstate Illinois canceled the event unexpectedly.
13: President Trump heads to China for a multi-topic meeting with the country's leader. Members of the UIC track team mourn the loss of a member in a weekend car crash. WBBM Business, the markets are lower. The Dow is down 260 points. NASDAQ down 443. The S&P 500 is down 71. We have 59 degrees right now in Chicago under partly sunny skies. It's 10:31, topping our news at the half hour. An investigation is underway into the deadly shooting of a woman by police officers in the northern suburbs last night. The story from WBBM's Mallory Vorbroker.
17: Mundelein police say officers were called to a home on Ashbrook Drive just before 6 p.m. for a report of a suicidal woman. The 911 caller claimed to be a relative and told authorities the family member wanted police to kill her. Upon arriving, officers learned that the female was seated on the back patio. Police say she suddenly stood up and approached the rear sliding door armed with two large knives. She attempted to enter the home when officers shot her. She was taken to the hospital and was later pronounced dead. The officer involved in the shooting was taken for an evaluation, and the Lake County Major Crime Task Force is conducting an independent investigation. Mallory Vorbroker, News Radio 105.9 WBBM.
13: One of three people killed in a wrong-way crash on I-88 this weekend was a runner on a local college track team.
19: UIC Athletics calls the death of sprinter Soraya Watson a tragic loss. The 21-year-old was a junior who grew up in DeKalb and left a hole in the hearts of friends and former teammates like Janiyah Bowman, who spoke to CBS News Chicago.
20: I was texting her, like, we were talking like the hour before she even passed away. That's why it's hitting hard for me.
19: Watson was in a car with another 21-year-old woman when they were hit by a car going the wrong way on the tollway near Aurora at around 4 a.m. Mother's Day. Illinois State Police say all three people in the vehicles died. The other two have not been publicly identified. Nancy Hardy, News Radio 105.9 WBBM.
13: A popular music event in central Illinois has been unexpectedly canceled just weeks before it was set to take place.
18: Summer Camp Music Festival was scheduled for May 21st to the 24th in Chillicothe, Illinois, just outside of Peoria. But organizers announced Friday that it would no longer be happening. On social media, they wrote that the decision was made due to unforeseen financial circumstances involving a third-party service provider. Organizers did not confirm whether or not fans would get refunds, but instead urged them to, quote, refer to the point of purchase for information. Carolina Garibe, News Radio 105.9 WBBM.
13: An indictment has been handed down against the Singapore-based operator of the ship that crashed into Baltimore's Francis Scott Key Bridge 2 years ago, causing it to collapse and killing six people. An Indian national who was the technical superintendent for the container ship Dolly is also named. The vessel was leaving Maryland, bound for Sri Lanka, when its steering failed because of a power loss on board. The incident took the lives of construction workers who had been filling potholes. President Trump will board Air Force One this afternoon, bound for Beijing.
1: Big talks are on the agenda for the summit with Chinese leader Xi, who President Trump calls a great gentleman.
21: He loves his country, I can tell you that. President Xi, I look forward to being there.
1: Among the topics the two leaders will discuss are trade, energy, and Iran.
21: A lot of good things can happen.
1: Plus, U.S. arms sales to Taiwan.
21: He'll bring up Taiwan. I think more than I will.
1: Stacey Lynn, CBS News, The White House.
13: President Trump says he's in favor of suspending the national gas tax as Americans struggle with rising prices spurred by the administration's attack on Iran. CBS News Chief White House Correspondent Nancy Cordes with the story.
22: In a phone interview, Trump told me, quote, "We're going to take off the gas tax for a period of time. And when gas goes down, we'll let it phase back in."
23: I think the president is 100% right.
22: Within hours, Missouri Republican Josh Hawley introduced a Senate bill that would pause the 18-cent per gallon federal gas tax for 3 months, with the option to extend the pause another 3 months.
13: Action on the tax must be done by Congress and not the White House. 9 hantavirus infections linked to a Dutch-based cruise ship have been confirmed, along with 2 suspected cases. CBS News medical correspondent Dr. Celine Gounder is editor-at-large for KFF Health News.
24: The incubation period here is long, which actually works in our favor because that gave us time to contain the situation. Mm-hmm. This is also a virus that infects deep in the lungs, not up in the upper respiratory tract. So it's much harder to spread a lot of virus when you breathe out or when you cough.
13: 3 people have died in the outbreak tied to that cruise. It's 10:36. We'll check traffic, weather, and low gas prices coming up next.
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13: 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It's 10:38. Traffic and weather together on the 8s, and here's Brian Peck.
14: Well, it was going inbound. Now it's going outbound. The Eisenhower with moving road work outbound, heavy in spots from York Road to past Route 83. This is in your 2 right lanes. That's why you're so heavy. 19 minutes out to Mannheim, but 51 minutes out to the Jane Addams. Thank you, Bill, calling us up on the WBBM Mercedes-Benz of Hoffman Estates traffic tip line, 855-780 Road. Inbound looking much better now, just slow from Mannheim to past Harlem, usual spot there. 39 minutes coming in from the Jane Addams, 21 in from Mannheim. On the Edens, you're 15 minutes in, 15 minutes out. The Kennedy, 21 minutes in from O'Hare, 15 minutes in from the Edens Junction, 1 minute faster in the Express. Enjoy that. 12 minutes out to Montrose. 20 minutes out to O'Hare. Iowa 90 eastbound and westbound looking pretty good. The Stevenson inbound looks great. Outbound, you've got that long-term road work really heavy. Damon to Pulaski. Your left lane is down 28 minutes out to the Tri-State. 36 minutes out to I-355. The Dan Ryan, you're 16 minutes from the merge into downtown, just a little slow from the Stevenson to Roosevelt outbound. Clear sailing. I-57 and the Bishop Ford look pretty good so far. Route 394, DuSable Lakeshore Drive and the Tri-State traveling at normal speeds. The Jane Addams, the Ronald Reagan, all the tollways. Route 53, I-80 in Northwest Indiana. You're looking pretty good right now. Next traffic coming up at 1048, News Radio 105.9 WBBM.
0: WBBM AccuWeather, it will turn out mostly cloudy for the rest of today, increasingly windy and warmer. A couple of showers will cross the area during the afternoon and evening hours, even a gusty thunderstorm in spots, the high 75. Later tonight, breezy with some clearing, the low near 50. For tomorrow, breezy and cooler again with clouds and sun, the high 61. Thursday, mostly sunny, high 66, but remaining in the upper 50s by the lake. I'm AccuWeather meteorologist Joe Lundberg.
2: Right now in Chicago, we have 59 at O'Hare, 60 at Midway, 59 at the lakefront, and in Lake Forest, partly sunny, 56. Markets are lower. The Dow is down 206 points. The NASDAQ is down 1.5%, 381 points. The S&P 500 down 60 points. Coming up on the noon business hour, look at the latest numbers on inflation heating up again. Travel Tuesday, why travelers are waiting longer to book vacations, betting on lower fares the closer you get to your travel day. And we'll tell you why travelers are walking away from suitcases, all that and more coming up on the noon business hour right here on WBBM, where it's 1041. If you're a woman between the ages of 40 and 60, there's a topic that is likely taking over your group chat, social media feed, and conversations: menopause. And today, in Menopause, Changing the Conversation, Lisa Fielding takes a closer look at hormone replacement therapy, the myths and the methods that have paved the way for a healthier, more informed generation of women.
3: More than a million women enter menopause each year. 67-year-old Paula Neal recalls gaining weight, hot flashes, and being unable to sleep.
4: Never talked to my mom about it, never talked to my sister about it, and never even really thought that this is menopause or perimenopause.
3: In fact, there are some 100 symptoms associated with the change. Hormone replacement therapy is often the answer. But a flawed study nearly 25 years ago misled a generation of women like Neal to be fearful and even misinformed about what to do. And the use of HRT plummeted.
5: The Women's Health Initiative study that came out in 2002 scared everyone, and everyone was told to stop their hormone therapy. This study was stopped because of concern of breast cancer and concern of blood clots.
3: Patricia Handler is an advanced practice nurse at Northwestern. She says it turns out for women under 60, the benefits of HRT actually outweigh the risks.
5: For most women, hormone therapy is really safe.
3: In fact, the FDA recently removed the black box warnings from many HRT products, opening up a whole new world to women entering this phase of their lives.
5: Women who are in hormone therapy tend to live longer. That's a fact.
3: Handler says HRT can not only reduce daily symptoms, but better protect a woman's heart, reduce risk of Alzheimer's disease and bone fractures. Doctors say education and starting early is the key.
5: Don't wait until you're 62 years old and you come in and go, I want hormones, because you've really missed the best opportunity to take charge of your body. But it's time to embrace menopause, because the fact that you've made it to menopause is a privilege, and we can make it so you don't suffer as much.
3: Lisa Fielding, News Radio 105.9 WBBM.
2: And tomorrow, Lisa takes a look at the correlation between menopause and heart disease. It's 1043.
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4: The Shedd Aquarium has officially reopened the renovated Phelps Auditorium, which is now an immersion theater for 4D experiences. 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When searching for a business home field advantage, search the Village of Bedford Park. It's time now for immersive sports, and here's Josh Litz.
5: We tried that in radio for a very short while, but spraying drivers with a little burst of water turned out to be a really bad idea while they were tuning in for traffic and weather.
4: It was painful.
5: On the Haynes. Yeah, all right, we'll stick to sports. A power surge has helped the White Sox climb out of the American League basement this season. Breakout rookie Munetaka Murakami's team-high 15 homers, followed by Colson Montgomery's 10 taters and Miguel Vargas's 9.
6: They've been great. They've been right there with Mooney in the heart of the order, taking big swings and able to change the score. But yeah, Vargas and Colson have been great all year.
5: Manager Will Venable's Sox ranked 23rd in homers last year, now on pace to hit 207 and rank in the top six. Tonight's guests at Raitt Field are the division rival Royals. Eric Fetty starts against Stephen Kolek. Cleveland stretches its first-place lead on the Sox to a game and a half with a 7-2 win over the Angels. Joey Cantillo, 6 scoreless innings for the Guardians' win. Colin Ray and the Cubs are in Atlanta, face the Braves. Their modern-day Iron Man, Matt Olson. Did you know the 32-year-old first baseman will play in his 824th consecutive game tonight? Baseball's longest current streak, ranks an impressive 10th all-time, and still so far away from the all-time Iron Man, Cal Ripken Jr., that if Olson doubled his current streak to more than 1,600, he'd still have to play in nearly 1,000 more consecutive games after that just to match Ripken's 2,632. Olson would be 43 years old, 11 years from now, to get it done. We'll see. 6:15 tonight, you listen to the Cubs against Olson and the Braves, 104-3 the score. Barrington native Scotty Miller joins the Bears. A veteran wide receiver and Super Bowl winner with Tampa in 2020 had to earn his way onto the roster by trying out at rookie minicamp last week, and he was a two-way star at Barrington High, dominating the field, not just the football field, but also the track, launching his journey to D1 college football and eventually the NFL, and now his hometown Bears. Scotty Miller. Josh Liss, News Radio 105.9 WBBM.
4: 10:48, traffic and weather together on the 8s, and here's Brian Peck.
7: Moving road work now outbound on the Eisenhower. You're heavy past York Road to a little before I-355 now. It's on the move, and it's in two right lanes. That's why you're getting so backed up there. 19 minutes out to Mannheim, but you're looking at 51 minutes to get out to I-90. Inbound, not bad at all. You're a little heavy from Mannheim to past Harlem. 39 minutes in from the Jane Addams, 21 minutes in from Mannheim. On the Edens, you're 15 minutes in, 15 minutes out. The Kennedy, a 21-minute trip O'Hare into downtown. 15 minutes in from the Edens Junction, about the same in the Express. Outbound, you're now 12 minutes out to Montrose, 20 minutes out to O'Hare. I-190 eastbound, westbound looks good at O'Hare. On the Stevenson, inbound looks great. Outbound, you've got that long-term road work really heavy from Damon to Pulaski. Your left lane is down with that road work. 28 minutes out to the Tri-State, 36 minutes out to I-355. The Dan Ryan, just 15 minutes in from the merge, 12 minutes out to the split. I-57 looks good. The Bishop Ford's great. Inbound, outbound, a little slow in the work zone, 17 minutes out to 80-94. On Route 394, do Sabal Lakeshore Drive, the Tri-State, and the rest of the tollways, they're all looking good. Route 53, even through the work zone, you're traveling okay. I-80 and Northwest Indiana, you're looking pretty good. Next traffic coming up at 10:58. 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
4: AccuWeather forecast for the rest of today. Mostly cloudy, increasingly windy and warmer. A couple of showers around this afternoon and evening. Even a gusty thunderstorm with downpours in places. A high of 75.

0: 5. Later tonight, breezy with some clearing, a low not far from 50. And then tomorrow, breezy and much cooler again with intervals of clouds and sun and a high of 61. 59 right now at O'Hare, 60 at Midway, 59 at the lakefront. Naperville, mostly sunny, 62. Markets are lower. The Dow is down 163 points. NASDAQ is down 393. The S&P 500 is down 58. It's 10:50.
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2: 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It would effectively operate as a tax. If past data or any indication, SBA-focused lenders look better positioned to sustain or expand lending when fees rise, while the fintechs and big banks pull back lending. Congress itself has not created an SBA fee since the early 1990s, though the SBA frequently adjusts existing fees under its Small Business Act authority. A fee that generates net revenue, arguably a tax, could face legal challenges as well. There is some basis for the SBA to seek higher fees, as expansion into smaller, riskier loans and prior fee cuts have increased their costs. Still, political sensitivity around raising costs for small businesses may delay action, with rulemaking likely after the midterm elections. That's the Bloomberg Small Business Report.
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3: Blackbird singing in the dead of night.
0: May 12, 2024, Sir Paul becomes a billionaire. According to the Sunday Times of London's annual rich list, the then 81-year-old former Beatle had seen his wealth grow significantly over the previous year through touring and the rising value of his back catalog, including Beyoncé's cover of his 1968 classic, Blackbird. Markets are lower. The details and business news from Bloomberg coming up in 90 seconds. 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
0: 10:53, business news. The markets are lower. The Dow is down 169 points. NASDAQ down 409. S&P 500 down 61. Now from Bloomberg, here's Erica Herskowitz.
9: Tesla will invest almost $250 million in ramping up battery cell production capacity at its factory outside Berlin in a move set to boost jobs in the area and strengthen its supply chain. The investment is intended to create conditions for annual production capacity of 18 gigawatt hours at the site southeast of the German capital, up from a previous 8 gigawatts. Alphabet-owned robo-taxi business Waymo is recalling nearly 4,000 robo-taxis to fix a software issue that could cause the autonomous vehicles to drive on flooded roads. The problem stems from an incident on April 20th when an unoccupied Waymo robo-taxi encountered an untraversable flooded section of a roadway instead of avoiding the potentially dangerous street. CME Group, the largest U.S. derivatives exchange, and Silicon Data are teaming up to create a futures market for computing power, a key factor needed to help power the AI boom. The futures will help traders, financial firms, AI builders, and cloud providers manage volatility and price risk. with business at 23 and 53 from the Bloomberg Newsroom.

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10: 10:58, traffic and weather together on the 8th, and here's Brian Peck.
11: Receiving word of police activity on the Tri-State Tollway. If you're southbound, it's heavy passing Cermak with this police activity. Looks like it's in the right lane, and then northbound, a little slow there as well. Maybe a little bit of a gaper's delay as well. On the Eisenhower, looks like the earlier road work that was moving outbound York to Route 83, looks like they're finishing up on that. 19 minutes out to Mannheim. You're 40 minutes now out to the Jane Addams 39 coming back in. 21 minutes in from Mannheim. 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
10: 59 degrees right now in Chicago, going up to a sunny, breezy 75. It's 10:59.
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10: Coming up in the next half hour on News Radio WBBM, Alderman today planned to press Mayor Johnson on a ShotSpotter replacement 2 years after the deal with the controversial technology company ended.
13: This is Andy Dane. The fate of a man convicted of a 1992 murder in Cabrini Green now lies in the hands of a Cook County judge.
10: Plus, new government inflation numbers show prices rising at the fastest clip in 3 years. Details coming up next from CBS News. Sports. Cubs open a series in Atlanta. The White Sox host the Royals in the South Side. Business. Markets are lower. The Dow is down 162 points. NASDAQ down 452. The S&P 500 down 68. 59 degrees right now, partly sunny. CBS News covers the world next. It's 11 o'clock.
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15: I'm Steve Kathan. Inflation has jumped 3.8%, fastest climb in 3 years. The government says consumer prices are going up because of energy costs linked to the war in Iran. CBS's Mugo Odigwe.
16: A White House spokesperson responded to the new data saying President Trump has always been clear about the temporary disruptions the war with Iran would cause. The statement goes on to say the administration remains laser focused on delivering growth and affordability for Americans.
15: Well, CBS's Jill Schlesinger has more on the April numbers.
17: Gas is up 28.4% from a year ago. And one area that bears watching is electricity, which was up 2.1% month over month. That's up 6.1% from a year ago, perhaps due to the big demand for electricity for these new AI data centers. This report, combined with last week's jobs report, puts the Federal Reserve in a position where they're unlikely to lower interest rates anytime soon.
15: Pentagon officials revealed today the cost of the Iran war now tops $29 billion. Defense Secretary Hegseth testifying on Capitol Hill.
18: The $1.5 trillion budget request put forward by the president will build upon the historic $1 trillion FY26 top line and will continue to reverse the 4 years of underinvestment and mismanagement of the Biden administration.
15: The search for Savannah Guthrie's missing mother, Nancy, has now been going on for 100 days. CBS's Anna Schechter says a strand of DNA is being tested by the FBI.
19: They're taking that partial DNA that they have determined is not Nancy Guthrie's, is not anybody who worked at the home, is not any family member, and they are trying to find in genealogy company websites a partial DNA match. That is painstaking work.
15: Well, two companies linked to the ship that hit the Key Bridge 2 years ago in Baltimore, causing the deadly collapse, have been indicted on criminal charges. U.S. Attorney Kelly Hayes.
20: The indictment alleges that if the dolly had been using the proper fuel supply pumps, then the vessel would have regained power in time.
15: CBS's Michael Wallace reports the maker of a weight loss drug is touting a new higher dose.
21: Novo Nordisk says its new weekly 7.2 milligram injection of Wegovy, which launched in the U.S. last month, helps certain patients lose 15% of their weight after 6 months, before going on to lose a total of 28% after a year and a half. Prior to the new dose, the largest had been 2.4 milligrams, which helped patients lose 18% of their weight.
15: And checking Wall Street, right now the Dow is down 195 points. This is CBS News.
14: It's one of the most successful law and justice programs in television history that continues to uncover the truth 48 hours, Saturday on CBS and streaming on Paramount Plus.
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15: The red carpet's been rolled out at the 79th Cannes Film Festival in the south of France. The French Riviera hosting 12 days of nonstop world premieres, opening with the new film The Electric Kiss, and an honorary award to the Lord of the Rings director Peter Jackson. I'm Steve Kathan, CBS News.
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10: It's 11:05 on Tuesday morning, May 12th. Good morning. Thanks for joining us. I'm Rob Hart. 62 degrees right now in Chicago under cloudy skies, going up to 75. Mostly cloudy today. Increasingly windy and warmer. Could see a couple of showers, maybe a strong thunderstorm this afternoon. The details in the five-day forecast coming up at 11:15. Also some moving road work on the Bishop Ford. Tell you about that in traffic coming up in 3 minutes. Our top local story on News Radio WBBM. It's been almost 2 years since Chicago unplugged the gunshot detection technology known as ShotSpotter, and aldermen today are asking the Johnson administration why it's taking so long to find a replacement. WBBM political editor Jeff Buchholz is live on the news line from the Craig Delamore radio room at Chicago City Hall.
0: Yeah, Rob, the mayor ended the city's contract with ShotSpotter right after the 2024 Democratic National Convention. At that time, he cited studies suggesting that the network of sensors around the city had little impact on police response times. But less than 10 minutes ago, far south side Alderman Peter Chico said he fields a lot of questions from neighbors about the process of finding a replacement.
1: One of the main questions I get asked is about gunshot technology. Where are we at in the process? Why is it taking so long? Lives are being in danger.
0: The city's head of procurement, Sharla Roberts, just told members of the Public Safety Committee that nine companies, including ShotSpotter's parent company, submitted bids for new gunshot technology, but said the process of selecting a vendor can take time.
2: For complex procurement, solicitations are often active procurements for approximately 2 years or more.
0: That hearing is still going on now. You can probably hear it in the background. We'll keep you posted. We're also expecting a debate in a different committee about what would amount to a two-year pause in the city's ordinance that's phasing out the so-called tip credit on the minimum wage for restaurant and bar workers. Rob, that's set to start next hour.
10: Political editor Jeff Buchholz reporting live from City Hall. It's 11:07. Whether a controversial murder conviction will be thrown out or upheld is now in the hands of a Cook County judge.
13: Judge Adrian Davis heard closing arguments this week in the 1992 killing of 7-year-old Dontrell Davis, fatally shot by a sniper while walking to school in Cabrini-Green. Anthony Garrett was convicted in the shooting, accused by prosecutors of accidentally hitting Davis while aiming at rival gang members from a high-rise window. Garrett and his attorneys argue he was tortured by then-CPD detective Richard Zuli when he confessed in 1994 and was eventually sentenced to 100 years in prison. The Illinois Torture Inquiry and Relief Commission has cited, quote, sufficient and credible evidence to back up those claims, while Judge Davis also heard from a man who said Zuli tortured him into a confession at Guantanamo Bay years ago. Cook County State's Attorney Eileen O'Neill Burke and others have stood by Garrett's conviction as he seeks a certificate of innocence. A final ruling is expected in July. Andy Dane, News Radio, 105.9 WBBM.
10: 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And here's Brian Peck.
11: Good news on the Tri-State Tollway southbound. It was getting really heavy from the Eisenhower to Cermak. Had some police activity going on in the right lane. Looks like they finally just opened it up. And thank you, Joanne, calling us up on the WBBM Mercedes-Benz of Hoffman Estates traffic tip line, 855-780 Road. And northbound on the Tri-State looking pretty good. In fact, the rest of the tollways are in really good shape right now. On the Bishop Ford, you got some moving road work inbound, a little bit heavy from 115th to 111th. That's moving road work in the right lane. 15 minutes going in, you're 17 minutes going out, going through the work zone, that long-term work zone outbound on the Bishop Ford. I-57, you're in good shape right now. On the Edens, 15 minutes in, 15 minutes out. The Kennedy, a little heavy from the Wintrust mural near North Avenue to the Hubbard Street Tunnel. Still not that bad, though. 21 minutes coming in from O'Hare. 15 minutes in from the Edens Junction. 14 back out to Montrose. 22 out to O'Hare. You're about the same in the express lanes. On the Eisenhower, inbound 36 minutes coming in from the Jane Addams, 17 in from Anaheim. Outbound looks like the moving roadworks all finished up. 15 minutes out to Mannheim, 38 minutes out to the Jane Addams. On I-55 in Will County, you're moving well. On the Stevenson inbound, looking pretty good. Clear sailing outbound. Still have that long-term road work. Damon to Pulaski in the left lane. 26 minutes going out to the tri-state. 34 minutes out to I-355 in the Dan Ryan. 12 minutes in, 12 minutes out. Next traffic, 1118 News Radio, 105.9 WBBM.
10: Back to you with the forecast for the rest of today. Mostly cloudy, increasingly windy and warmer. A couple of showers around this afternoon and this evening. Even a gusty thunderstorm with downpours in places and a high of 75. Later tonight, breezy with some clearing. A low not far from 50. And then tomorrow, breezy and much cooler again with intervals of clouds and sunshine. A high of 61. 62 at O'Hare, 64 at Midway, 63 at the lakefront, 58 in Lake Forest. Markets are lower. The Dow is down 206 points. NASDAQ down 425. The S&P 500 down 64. It's 1110.
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10: It's 11:11. Do you remember your high school prom? Do you remember how you picked up your date? I pulled up to my date's house in the family Buick station wagon. Well, a park executive in the south suburbs is in some trouble after sending her daughter to prom in a helicopter.
6: Police were called to Rosner Park for a helicopter landing behind the field house in Markham. Police body cam footage shows officers speaking to a pilot as Markham Park's executive director Quintina Brown's daughter stood taking pictures with the chopper on park property. Brown on the scene provided officers with a notice signed by her authorizing the landing. Village manager Derek Champion spoke with CBS News Chicago.
7: There was never any communication. We would have put our residents on notice, right? I think first and foremost, we have to think safety first. We'd have sent out flyers.
6: Brown says the park board president okayed the helicopter send-off for her daughter. She and the pilot received citations for disorderly conduct and unauthorized landing on public property. Mallory Vorbroker, News Radio, 105.9 WBBM.
10: 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The details in the five-day forecast from AccuWeather next. It's 11:13.
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2: It's 11:15, the five-day forecast from AccuWeather, sponsored by Four Seasons Heating, Air Conditioning, Plumbing, Sewer, and Electric. And here's meteorologist Joe Lundberg.
3: WBBM AccuWeather turning out mostly cloudy, increasingly windy and warmer for the rest of today. A couple of showers will cross the area this afternoon and evening. Even a gusty thunderstorm in spots, the high 75. Later tonight, breezy with some clearing, the low not far from 50. For tomorrow, a breezy, much cooler day with clouds and sun and a high of 61. Thursday, mostly sunny, the high 66, but holding in the upper 50s along the lakefront. For Friday, a shower or two in the morning, perhaps a rumble of thunder. Otherwise, clouds giving way to some sunshine, becoming breezy and warmer with an afternoon high in the mid-70s. Even warmer Saturday with sunshine and some clouds and a high up to 85. I'm AccuWeather meteorologist Joe Lundberg.
2: 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When searching for a place to donate your car, search Cars for Kids. That's Cars with a K. It's time for sports. Josh Liss is here. And did we see a last dance last night?
4: Possibly from LeBron James. He's just not saying yet after the Lakers' season ends in a four-game sweep. Round two of the playoffs against the defending champion Thunder, 115-110. The NBA's all-time leading scorer, James, is not making any big announcements yet.
5: I don't know. I mean, I don't know what the future holds for me, obviously, as it stands right now tonight. Like I think I said it last year after we lost, I think, to Minnesota, to go back and recalibrate with my family and talk with them and spend some time with them. And then when the time comes, I'm obviously... you guys know.
4: He's 41 years old, James. Again, the league's all-time leading scorer in the playoffs as well as the regular season. He had 24 points, 12 rebounds in what could have been his final game. Tonight, Minnesota's the San Antonio, and yes, the Spurs will get Victor Wembanyama back, their top star, after getting ejected in the second quarter in the previous game, a loss to the Timberwolves for throwing an elbow that struck the neck of an opposing player. Baseball Bigfoots collide when the Cubs and Braves meet in Atlanta over the next three nights. Top two records in baseball with the Cubs just one game back. Colin Ray starts against the Braves and Grant Holmes. 6:15 tonight, you get all the Cubs action on 104.3 The Score. Vegas isn't necessarily all in on the White Sox just yet. Hosting Kansas City tonight. The Sox are about a plus 104 underdog. The Royals about a minus 125 favorite. 0-4 Eric Fetty on the mound against Stephen Kolak in just his second start of the year and first ever Kolak against the Sox. Practice for the Sky out west in San Francisco before a game with the Golden State Valkyries are 2-0 tomorrow night. Veteran guard Natasha Cloud sat out the game over the last week in the opener for the Sky with an illness. She's expected to join the lineup soon. Josh Liss, News Radio 105.9 WBBM.
2: It's 11:18. 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And here's Brian Peck.
6: We've got some midday road work inbound on the Bishop Ford. It's pretty heavy from 115th to before 103rd. This is in your right lane. 16 minutes going in from 8094. And then, of course, the long-term road work. You've got outbound a little heavy from 130th to 159th. That's 16 minutes to get out to 8094 as well. I-57, by the way, looks great in both directions. On the Edens, you're 15 minutes in, 15 minutes out. The Kennedy now, 20-minute trip O'Hare into downtown. A little bit slow from Division to the Hubbard Street Tunnel. 14 minutes in from Mannheim. You're 14 back out to Montrose and 22 out to O'Hare. I-190 eastbound and westbound, you're moving well. The Eisenhower inbound, a little slow first to Harlem. 34 minutes coming in from I-90, 16 minutes in from Mannheim. Outbound, got some slow spots, Route 83 to before I-355. Moving roadwork that's cleared out, just a little bit of a leftover slowdown there. 13 out to Mannheim, 34 out to the Jane Addams. On the Stevenson, 25 minutes in from I-355, 17 in from the Tri-State. Outbound, heavy Damon to Pulaski, that long-term roadwork in the left lane. 26 out to the Tri-State, 34 minutes out to I-355. The Dan Ryan, 14 in, 12 minutes it's going back out. Dusable Lakeshore Drive looks pretty good. The tri-state earlier police activity all gone. The Jane Addams, the Ronald Reagan, all the tollways are good. Route 53, I-80, and Northwest Indiana in good shape. 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
2: AccuWeather forecast for the rest of today. Mostly cloudy, increasingly windy and warmer. A couple of showers around this afternoon and evening. Even a gusty thunderstorm with downpours in places. A high of 75. Later tonight, breezy with some clearing. A low not far from 50. And then tomorrow, breezy and much cooler again with intervals of clouds and sunshine and a high of 61. Right now, we have 62 at O'Hare, cloudy skies, 64 at Midway, 63 at the lakefront, 70 in Plainfield. Mostly sunny, southwest wind 14 miles an hour, gusting to 20. Markets are lower. The Dow is down 170 points. The NASDAQ is down 1.6%, 419 points. The S&P 500 is down 61 points. It's 1121. And our top story this hour, prosecutors detail charges against a 17-year-old in a crash that killed a Downers Grove couple. They say the teenager was driving at speeds of up to 104 miles per hour before that crash. We'll have much more on this story coming up at 11:31. It's 11:21.
7: 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I'm Dr. Dejan Micic from Loyola Medicine with Healthy Eating. 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
9: Stocks are lower right now on Wall Street, Rob. The Dow down 183 points, the NASDAQ down 445, the S&P down 65, and the Wintrust WBBM Chicago Index from Bloomberg is down nearly 1%. China is considering a deal for about 500 Boeing 737 MAX jets, which would give China's airlines badly needed planes and provide a trade win for President Trump. Boeing CEO Kelly Ortberg is expected to joined the U.S. delegation to China this week and has hinted at a major deal. Such windfall would underscore a remarkable turnaround for Boeing, which hasn't secured a major sale to China for nearly a decade. A new feature is coming to Spotify, the music streaming giant celebrating its 20th anniversary by launching a fan experience looking back on listening habits throughout the years. Think of it like your own personal music time capsule. 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
1: We have debris on the Kennedy. The details in traffic and weather together coming up next. It's 11:25.
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1: It's 11:28, traffic and weather together on the 8th, sponsored by Capital One, and here's Brian Peck.
8: Got some metal debris inbound on the Kennedy, really heavy from Harlem to Austin. Looks like a metal rack of some sort that has caused a couple of different accidents here, and thank you for the call on the WBBM Mercedes-Benz of Hoffman Estates traffic tip line, 855-780 Road. Thank you, Strauss, for calling us up. 23 minutes from O'Hare into downtown, 13 minutes in from the Edens Junction, 14 going back out to Montrose, 22 out to O'Hare. On the Edens, you're 15 minutes in, 15 minutes out. The I-190 eastbound westbound extension at the O'Hare, looking good so far. The Eisenhower, 34 in from the Jane Addams, 16 in from Mannheim, 17 back out to Mannheim. The Stevenson clear inbound, outbound long-term road work at Pulaski, really heavy, 27 out to the Tri-State. The Dan Ryan, 14 in, 14 minutes going back out. I-57 got some midday road work. Vollmer to I-80, 15 minutes going in. You're 15 going back out. Next traffic, 11:38, News Radio, 105.9 WBBM.
1: Back you with the forecast for the rest of today. Mostly cloudy, increasingly windy and warmer. A couple of showers around this afternoon and this evening. Even a gusty thunderstorm, a high of 75. 62 right now under cloudy skies. It's 11:29.
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1: It's 11:30. Good morning. I'm Rob Hart. These are the top stories on News Radio WBBM.
15: I'm Mallory Warbroker. A judge has denied the state's request to detain a teenager involved in a deadly crash.
16: This is Nancy Hardy. Fellow athletes remember a runner on UIC's track team as a great friend after she was killed in a wrong-way crash.
1: A Memorial Day weekend music festival near Peoria has been canceled, and the latest consumer price index reflects the impact of the Trump administration's war in Iran. Business, the markets are lower. The Dow is down 165 points, NASDAQ down 449, the S&P 500 down 66. It's 62 degrees right now in Chicago under cloudy skies. It's 11:31. 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A teenager accused of slamming his car into the vehicle of a couple from Downers Grove, killing them, will not be held before trial. The story from WBBM's Mallory Vorbroker.
15: A judge has denied a request from the DuPage County State's Attorney's Office to detain 17-year-old Francesco Rodina. He has been charged with two counts of reckless homicide in connection with the death of 72-year-old Reed Jacobson and his wife, Catherine. Prosecutors say the Oak Brook teen was driving more than 100 miles per hour seconds before he crashed into the couple. The speed limit was 45 miles per hour. The teen is scheduled to appear in court on June 15th. Mallory Vorbroker, News Radio 105.9 WBBM.
1: Teammates are remembering a UIC sprinter killed in a wrong-way crash on the Reagan Tollway in the western suburbs this weekend.
16: Soraya Watson was easy to love. The 21-year-old had an amazing laugh and was very supportive. That's what friend Mariah Gonzalez told CBS News Chicago.
17: I even just raced her on Friday. I saw her at the track meet, you know. So it's just like crazy how, like, you know, life works.
16: State police say a driver was going the wrong way on I-88 near Aurora Sunday at around 4 o'clock in the morning when they hit another car, killing all three people involved. UIC identified Watson as a junior on the track team who grew up in DeKalb, saying their hearts are broken by this tragic loss. The person in the car with her was another 21-year-old woman from DeKalb. The driver of the wrong way car was a 32-year-old man from Melrose Park. Nancy Hardy, News Radio 105.9 WBBM.
1: A music festival in central Illinois set to take place over the Memorial Day weekend won't be happening.
18: Organizers of Summer Camp Music Festival in Chillicothe, just outside of Peoria, announced Friday that they would not be going forward with this year's festival due to unforeseen financial circumstances involving a third-party service provider. In a social media post, organizers wrote that they've been placed in a position where it is not possible to safely and responsibly produce the festival. The process for refunds and credits was not clear. Organizers directed fans to quote the point of purchase for the most up-to-date information. Carolina Garibe, News Radio 105.9 WBBM.
1: Defense Secretary Pete Hegseth is on Capitol Hill defending the Pentagon's $1.5 trillion budget request.
19: The House Appropriations Committee's ranking member, Connecticut Democrat Rosa DeLauro, demanded a better accounting of the cost of the war against Iran.
20: There has been a consistent lack of transparency since this war began.
19: Hegseth was asked if the Pentagon has a plan B should Congress refuse to authorize continuing operations against Iran.
21: We have a plan to escalate if necessary. We have a plan to retrograde if necessary. We have a plan to shift assets.
19: Michael Wallace, CBS News.
1: An update on the cost of living in the U.S.
22: The Labor Department's Consumer Price Index jumped 3.8% from April a year ago. On a month-to-month basis, they rose 0.6% from March. Gas prices were up 5.4%. Still, so-called core prices, which leave out food and energy, rose relatively modestly, suggesting the energy price spike is not spilling over much into other costs. Yesterday, President Trump said once the war ends,
23: you're going to see gasoline and oil drop
0: like a rock.
22: But for now, Americans are getting squeezed by gas prices that have shot past $4.50 a gallon. Sagar Meghani, Washington.
1: A man fired a semi-automatic rifle along a major roadway in Cambridge, Massachusetts, near three college campuses. It happened yesterday. Two people suffered critical injuries. CBS's Lilia Luciano says the suspect has been identified as Tyler Brown.
2: Brown was eventually shot by state troopers and an armed civilian who is a former Marine. Brown is now in custody and being treated for gunshot wounds. In 2021, Brown was sentenced to 5 to 6 years in prison for firing several rounds at police officers in broad daylight in Boston's South End. At that time, Brown was on probation for a 2014 assault and battery conviction.
1: Police believe the incident was random and not targeted. The U.S. Coast Guard has seized a sailboat in its probe of an American woman's disappearance in the Bahamas. The boat used by Brian and Lynette Hooker in their travels, named the Soulmate, is now in the custody of Guard investigators. Sources say they looked into the disappearance of the Michigan mother. The search has intensified in recent days. Lynette Hooker was last seen the night of April 4th. That's according to her husband, who reported the next day that she fell overboard during a nighttime ride. Brian Hooker was held for questioning by police in the Bahamas, but was released after 5 days. It's 11:36. Traffic, weather, and low gas prices coming up.
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1: 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In Plainfield, the Citgo on Lincoln and McClellan selling gas for $4.67. Joliet, the Delta Sonic at Jefferson and Larkin selling gas for $4.69. It's 11:38. Traffic and weather together on the 8s, and here's Brian Peck.
8: Trouble in Chatham this morning. Traffic is blocked near the Dan Ryan at 87th and State. This is due to a rollover crash and another vehicle involved as well. Avoid this because it is completely blocked there. The emergency crews are on the scene and they are directing traffic away from there. Avoid it by using King Drive if you're going north-south, or 83rd's a good east-west alternate route to take. And thank you, Tanya and Mike, calling us up on the WBBM Mercedes-Benz of Hoffman Estates traffic tip line, 855-780-ROAD. Elsewhere on the Edens, looking pretty good, actually. 15 minutes in, 15 minutes out. On the Kennedy, a little slow Cumberland to Harlem and then Division to Randolph. Not bad, though. 23 minutes coming in from O'Hare, 13 minutes in from the Edens Junction, and pretty much the same in the Express. Outbound, you're 13 out to Montrose, 21 out to O'Hare. I-190 eastbound, westbound, looking pretty good. The Eisenhower, 34 minutes in from the Jane Addams, 16 in from Mannheim, 17 out to Mannheim, 35 out to the Jane Addams. Inbound on the Stevenson, clear sailing. outbound. We've got that long-term road work, Damon, to Pulaski. Really heavy. Your left lane is down there. 27 minutes out to the tri-state. 35 minutes out to I-355. I-55 in Will County looks good. The Dan Ryan, 12 minutes in, 12 minutes out. I-57, we've got some midday road work between US 30 and Vollmer. A little slow there, but between I-80 and the Dan Ryan, you're good. 15 minutes either way. The Bishop Ford, 15 minutes in, 16 going back out. Route 394 looks good. DuSable Lakeshore Drive, the Tri-State, the tollways, all traveling well. Route 53, I-80, and Northwest Indiana in pretty good shape for the most part. Next traffic coming up at 1148, News Radio 105.9 WBBM.
1: WBBM AccuWeather, it will turn out mostly cloudy for the rest of today, increasingly windy and warmer. A couple of showers will cross the area during the afternoon and evening hours, even a gusty thunderstorm in spots, the high 75. Later tonight, breezy with some clearing, the low near 50. For tomorrow, breezy and cooler again with clouds and sun, the high 61. Thursday, mostly sunny, high 66, but remaining in the upper 50s by the lake. I'm AccuWeather meteorologist Joe Lundberg.
0: Right now in Chicago, we have 62 at O'Hare, 64 at Midway, 63 at the lakefront, 66 degrees in Morris under mostly sunny skies. Markets are lower. The Dow is down 109 points, NASDAQ down 466, and the S&P 500 is down 63. It's 11:41. An innovative medical procedure performed here in Chicago has given new life to a NASA engineer diagnosed with terminal lung cancer.
3: 5 liters of oxygen. And I needed that to even, like, get up to use the restroom.
4: For nearly three decades, 61-year-old Jody Graff battled lung cancer and interstitial lung disease. Her two sons, both in their 20s, have rarely been on an outing where she didn't need an oxygen tank. And even then, her mobility was severely limited to only a few steps. Her doctors in Houston telling her they would not operate on a patient with lung cancer.
3: They did radiation, but that was not enough.
4: An internet search brought her to Northwestern Medicine's DREAM program, where doctors do operate on high-risk patients using an innovative double lung transplant procedure that guards against the spread of cancer cells. She was accepted into the program just before Thanksgiving of last year and immediately placed on the transplant list.
3: In less than 24 hours, I had lungs.
4: With a new set of lungs, Jody's now got her sights set on hiking through the national parks with her family. She's especially pleased to see it start to warm up in Chicago, just being able to walk outside with beautiful weather and the lake.
3: Having to spend the summer in Chicago is not so bad.
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0: Questions remain, but the owners of the United Center, the Reinsdorf and Wirtz families, are closer to securing a $55 million property tax break for a huge development project surrounding the arena. An ordinance granting the incentive to the so-called 1901 project has cleared the Chicago City Council's Economic Development Committee. Cranes reports that issues with the hospitality union and the role of minority contractors appear to be among the few hurdles to full council approval of the tax break. The top trending stories coming up next. It's 11:42.
14: This November 3rd, the midterm election is more than politics. It's personal. Taxes, public safety, schools. From Chicago to the suburbs, your vote shapes what comes next. Pritzker takes on Bailey for governor, and Stratton takes on Tracy in the Senate. 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

0: 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And I'm here with Craig Thomas, who co-created the show along with Carter Bays. Hi, Craig.
1: Hey, Josh. 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I'm going to check the math on that. 10 years since it went off the air, and we thought that made this a perfect time to look back, see what the hell we did, and why the show still seems to resonate with fans around the world today.
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2: Of his body. He says getting his armpits tattooed is the part that hurt the most. 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When searching for a low interest rate on a new Cadillac, search Heritage Cadillac of Lombard. 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
3: If they win the World Series this year, you agreed they're getting a tattoo, the Sox, right?
2: First things first.
3: You don't have to
2: get to 500.
3: Exactly. One of the secret ingredients to the White Sox surprise start before any of their fans conceive World Series championship tattoos is reliever Brian Hudson, who, yeah, he got the win in Sunday's 2-1 comeback victory over the Mariners. Hudson has the longest current scoreless inning streak in baseball, 16 2/3 innings, and he comes out of the Sox pen. He had to pitch in back-to-back games against the Mariners this past weekend, scoreless innings Saturday and Sunday. And thanks to his streak, Hudson's ERA is down to a spectacular, do you even see it, 0.95. After a day off, Hudson should be available to face the Royals out of the Sox pen. They've got Eric Fetty starting against the Royals in town tonight. The Guardians take down the Angels to go a game and a half up on the Sox in the division race. It's got to be a glitch, right? The run-hungry Cubs getting shut out in back-to-back games. A pair of losses in Texas by a total score of 9-0. They haven't scored since Friday's seventh inning. Colin Ray gets the Cubs start in Atlanta tonight. Watch out for the baseball-leading Braves. The Cubs are just a game back, though. 6:15 the start tonight. You hear it on 104.3 The Score. The Bears signed a couple of undrafted free agents, including receiver Kieran Hudson. And there's linebacker Wayne Matthews. These guys, Hudson, played with Bears quarterback Caleb Williams at USC for a couple of years. Matthews was just the second leading tackler for Michigan State last season. 41-year-old LeBron James says he'll talk it over with his family before deciding on year 24 in the NBA, or the R word. The league's all-time leading scorer puts up 24 points, 12 rebounds, but Lakers can't keep up with the Thunder, swept out of the playoffs in round two. Josh Liss, News Radio 105.9 WBBM.
2: 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And here's Brian Peck.
4: Well, just a beautiful day for some midday road work on the Stevenson. Well, this is actually long-term road work here. Heavy from Damon to Pulaski. Your left lane is down, and it's getting really heavy, too. 29 minutes out to the Tri-State. 37 minutes out to I-355. Inbound, you're clear sailing. Also, I-57 midday road work. Slow pass Vollmer inbound to before I-80, but between I-80 and the Dan Ryan, you're fine. So you're still 15 minutes coming in from I-80 to the Dan Ryan, 15 minutes going out. On the Bishop Ford, midday road work, heavy inbound from 115th to Stony Island. Looks like that's moving a little bit. It's in your right lane. You're 18 minutes coming in, and the long-term road work going out, 18 minutes to go out to 8094. On Route 394, you're looking pretty good so far. On the Edens, you're 15 minutes in, 15 minutes out to Kennedy now, 22 minutes in from O'Hare, 23 back out to the airport. I-190 eastbound, westbound looks good. The Eisenhower, 34 in from the Jane Addams, 16 in from Mannheim, 17 back out to Mannheim, 35 out to the Jane Addams. I-55 in Will County looks good. On the Dan Ryan, 14 minutes in, 12 minutes going back out. DuSable Lakeshore Drive, the Tri-State, all the tollways, they look pretty good. Route 53, even through the work zone, moving well. I-80 in Northwest Indiana, you're traveling at normal speeds. 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
2: AccuWeather forecast for the rest of today. Mostly cloudy, increasingly windy and warmer. A couple of showers around this afternoon and this evening. Even a gusty thunderstorm with downpours in places. A high of 75. Then later tonight, breezy, some clearing. A low not far from 50. And then tomorrow, breezy, much cooler again with intervals of clouds and sunshine. A high of 61. 62 at O'Hare, 64 at Midway, 63 at the lakefront, 69 in Joliet under mostly sunny skies. Markets are lower. The Dow

0: Dow is down 142 points. The NASDAQ down 504, close to 2%. And the S&P 500 is down 71. It's 11:51.
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0: This past weekend, letter carriers took part in the Stamp Out Hunger food drive, collecting food from postal customers across the country. It's an effort that originated in Chicago.
2: There's a 34-year tradition that started on Chicago's South Side by members of the National Association of Letter Carriers. 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The Stamp Out Hunger food drive, this week's difference maker.
3: Letter carriers get it done, right? Rain, snow, sleet, hail, COVID.
2: That's Mark Julian with the union at a kickoff event. Each year, postal customers are asked to leave bags of non-perishable food items by their mailboxes. Letter carriers collect the food and it goes to local pantries. Elise Foster with the union noted this year the need is great.
4: You all see the insecurities out there as you're delivering the mail. You know those who are dependent on these benefits and programs, so this is our way to give back.
2: In the past three decades, the Stamp Out Hunger effort has collected nearly 2 billion pounds of food nationwide. It's this week's difference maker. 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
0: There are 4 million multi-generational homes in America. A Realtor.com report says that's a slight increase from 2019. Rick Sharga, founder of the C.J. Patrick Company in California, says aging parents are moving in with their kids.
6: Maybe because they need some help physically or medically. Maybe because they need the financial help as well. So we do have that.
0: I'm Rob Hart.
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0: It's 11:53, business news. The markets are lower. The Dow is down 123 points. NASDAQ down nearly 2%, 521 points. And the S&P 500 down 1% or 74 points. From Bloomberg, here's Erica Herskowitz.
9: In a week that Kevin Warsh is expected to be confirmed as a member and then chair of the Federal Reserve, the CPI report this morning showed that the core inflation is accelerating meaningfully, with additional inflation pressure in the pipeline. It may prove very difficult for Warsh to cut interest rates as demanded by President Trump. Meanwhile, sentiment among small business owners remains in the dumps. The National Federation of Independent Business latest optimism index is holding close to an almost one-year low. Inflationary concerns and economic uncertainty due to the war in Iran continued to hang over companies. The net share of owners who expect business conditions to improve declined for a fourth month to the lowest level since October 2024. The pivot by Hims & Hers to branded weight loss medication is coming at a cost. The company reported a first quarter loss in sales that missed Wall Street's estimates. The transition from copycat versions to name brand therapies resulted in $33.5 million of restructuring charges. With business at 23 and 53 from the Bloomberg Newsroom, Erica Herskowitz, News Radio 105.9 WBBM.
0: It's 11:55. Scientists are working on a vaccine that could extend the lives of people with certain types of brain cancers. Researchers say the DNA-based vaccine created by taking samples of a patient's tumor is safe and prolongs overall survival. Neurosurgeon Albert Kim believes work on treating glioblastoma is at an inflection point.
10: The kind of glioblastomas we treated were the worst of the worst. Among the glioblastoma patients, these folks live the shortest. About 33% of these patients were living 2 years.
0: The phase

0: One clinical trial was led by the Washington University School of Medicine in St. Louis. The results are published in the journal Nature Cancer. Traffic and weather together coming up next.
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0: It's 11:58. Traffic and weather together on the 8th. And here's Brian Peck.
7: Still really backed up in Chatham on the south side. Traffic is blocked near the Dan Ryan at 87th and State. This is due to a rollover crash with injuries and another vehicle involved. Avoid this altogether by using King Drive north, south, or east, west. You can use 83rd. That's a good alternate route as well. On the Bishop Ford, getting really heavy now with this midday road work. You're solid from 115th to Stony Island. It's in the right lane, might be eking over into the second right lane as well. It is 21 minutes from 8094 to the Dan Ryan, 18 minutes going out with the long-term road work there on I-57, Vollmer to before I-80 inbound. A little slow there with midday road work, but between I-80 and the Dan Ryan, you're looking good. 15 minutes either way. Everything else moving okay at the moment. Next traffic coming up at 12:08. 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
0: AccuWeather forecast for the rest of today. Mostly cloudy, windy, warmer. Could see a couple of showers, maybe a thunderstorm this afternoon. A high of 75. 62 right now at 11:59.
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0: Coming up at the noon business hour, inflation hits a three-year high as tensions in Iran continue to impact oil prices. If you're in the market for a used car, you may want to think about former rental cars. Plus, it's Travel Tuesday. We'll discuss Great Lakes cruises. Sports, the White Sox host the Royals on the south side. The Cubs visit the Braves in Atlanta. Business, the markets are lower. The Dow is down 87 points, NASDAQ down 527, and the S&P 500 is down 71. AccuWeather says mostly cloudy, increasingly windy and warmer, a couple of showers around this afternoon and this evening, even a gusty thunderstorm with downpours in places, a high today of 75. 62 right now, CBS News is next, it's 12 o'clock.
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9: I'm Steve Kathan. Inflation checks in at 3.8% in the latest government look at consumer prices, a three-year high.
10: The report shows consumer prices rose sharply last month amid the U.S. war against Iran. A White House spokesman says President Trump has always been clear about temporary disruptions as a result of Operation Epic Fury. And he says the report reinforces how the president's long-term economic agenda, quote, continues to deliver despite these disruptions. The statement cites declines in drug and hospital costs, costs and real wage growth, and adds the administration remains laser-focused on delivering growth and affordability at home while eliminating Iran's nuclear threat. Linda Kenyon, CBS News, the White House.
9: Authorities now say the man who was struck and killed by a plane taking off at Denver's airport last week intended to end his own life when he scaled a fence and walked onto a runway. They say no note was found and did not specify what led to the conclusion. Two companies linked to the ship that struck and brought down the Key Bridge in Baltimore 2 years ago have been indicted. The FBI's Jimmy Paul.
11: The bridge was struck and collapsed because those who were responsible for the ship's operation deliberately cut corners at the expense of safety.
9: Six workers died in the collapse. No end to the stalemate with Iran. Defense Secretary Hegseth facing Democratic questions today on Capitol Hill.
12: Is the theory to create more ceasefires or more projects just to evade the War Powers Act?
13: The theory of the entire case is to prevent Iran from having a nuclear weapon.
9: Overseas, Britain's prime minister is trying to hold on to his job.
14: I'm Vicky Barker in London. Keir Starmer has just told his cabinet he will not step down. But after last week's disastrous local election results,
15: it is now time to go.
14: More than 70 Labour Party lawmakers like this one have now called on him to step aside. And those who oppose his resignation,
16: things may only get worse if there's a change at the top.
14: Hardly a ringing endorsement of a prime minister widely seem to have been ineffective at best. Vicky Barker, CBS News, London.
9: New York's governor is reviewing a bill that would ban potassium bromate in the state. That's a chemical in flour used in bakeries and pizzerias for years. CBS News contributor Dr. Mark Hyman.
17: Pizza and bagels in New York before the 40s had no potassium bromate in it. It makes it more stable, easy to use, and it's sort of a industrial product that's in our food. The problem is it's banned in most other countries, Canada, UK, China, Nigeria.
9: The Senate confirmed Kevin Warsh to be a governor on the Federal Reserve Board. Wall Street, right now, a down day for stocks. The Dow is off 31 points. This is CBS News.
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0: It's 12:03 on Tuesday afternoon, May 12th. Good afternoon. Thank you for joining us on the Noon Business Hour. I'm Rob Hart. 65 degrees right now in Chicago under cloudy skies. Going up to 75 today, mostly cloudy, increasingly windy, warmer, a couple of showers this afternoon and this evening. Could see a thunderstorm along the way. The details in the complete forecast from AccuWeather coming up in just a couple of minutes. Markets are lower today, especially the NASDAQ. Let's get the latest now on trading from Bloomberg and Erica Herskowitz.
24: Yeah, that tech sell-off. Inflation also spiking higher in April, led by the jump in gas prices. The 3.8 inflation rate, highest in 3 years. Wall Street not happy about any of this. The Dow down 7 points. The NASDAQ down 497. And the S&P down 64. The Wintrust WBBM Chicago Index from Bloomberg down 0.75%. Back to you.
0: Thanks, Erica. We'll check in with you at 12:23. 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We'll discuss that in our next segment. But first, inflation is today's economic headliner. While tensions with Iran continue and President Trump heads to China later this week, joining us to break it all down is Diane Swonk, Chief Economist, KPMG in Chicago. Diane, thank you for joining us today on the Noon Business Hour. Consumer prices rising 3.8%. That's the annual rate in April. That's the highest number since May of 2023. It's a 0.6% increase on a month-over-month basis. Let's break down the numbers, Diane. How does the core CPI clock in compared to the headline number?
25: We're still seeing a core very hot, and what's more important is it wasn't just core at 0.4%. The back-to-back monthly increase in the overall CPI index was the two largest back-to-back monthly increases since that sizzling summer of 2022 when we saw inflation skyrocket back then. The other issue is on the core, we saw that rise 0.4%, still hot. Now, some of that was due to a sort of statistical quirk, re-benchmarking and revision of seasonal factors. The shelter component actually doubled the pace at which it increases. Hotel room rates soared during the month. But also we saw the super core. That's when you strip out those shelter and energy costs. And that actually, service sector inflation also increased 0.4% and has shown signs of not only being sticky, but reaccelerating again, running a full percent and a half ahead of what we saw pre-pandemic, and anything that's consistent with the Fed's 2% price stability target. We're now 5 years into this bout of inflation with the war in Iran acting as an accelerant, but it's more than just an oil shock. It also is disrupting supply chains. Now, what we started to see and is really important for most consumers, although we talk about that, Corey, as you know, Rob, I think one of the important issues is that food and energy are what we consider as economists the most salient prices for consumers. What that means is they are the most at risk at untethering inflation expectations. They're things that really shake consumers up. And in doing that, they can become their own self-fulfilling prophecy and cause a more corrosive, longer-lasting bout of inflation. We also know that post-pandemic, because we've had so many shocks, it seems like one shock after another, amidst a high level of uncertainty, that tends to create more persistent bouts of inflation as well. So it's a very hard situation for the Federal Reserve. They are not at fault for all of this inflation. Some of it was because of easy monetary policy early coming out of the pandemic. But really, this is a lot of things combined. But at the end of the day, it's on their shoulders to contain this inflation and make sure we don't have a more corrosive bout of inflation form going forward.
0: And Diane, very quickly, the president and many analysts seem to believe that one of these days the war in Iran is going to end and the old equilibrium will assert itself, will go back to $2 gas that was showing up in January and February. If the war were to end right now, how long would it take for the oil price shock to really work its way through the system?
25: It takes a long time for normalization. In fact, we could see the effects of this well into early 2027, even if the Strait of Hormuz were to open tomorrow. It's weeks to months to get all of the production up and running again. But remember, we're now rationing energy around the world and disrupting supply chains, much like we did to echo the pandemic disruptions because of that rationing in emerging markets. Even things like computer chips, remember when we didn't have any of those to put into anything? Well, that matters a lot for data centers. That's going to add to data center construction quite a bit over the summer and into the fall, even if we were able to open these up tomorrow.
0: Diane Swonk, Chief Economist, KPMG in Chicago. Thank you for joining us today. Coming up, a look at how choosing a former rental car can save thousands on your next vehicle. 12:08, traffic and weather together on the 8s, and here's Brian Peck.
7: Well, a lot of midday road work going on the Eisenhower. First off, your heavy pass route 83 to I-355. Yeah, they're back at it again in the two right lanes here. You're 18 minutes out to Mannheim, but look at it, about 45 minutes out to the Jane Addams. Inbound, you look great. On the Stevenson, inbound is fine, but outbound really heavy. Damon to Pulaski, that's long-term road work. 28 minutes out to the Tri-State, 36 minutes out to I-355. The Dan Ryan outbound now, heavy approaching the Stevenson. We got a stalled semi. It's in the right lane. IDOT's not there yet. They're on the way. 15 minutes out to the split. 15 minutes going back in. The Bishop Ford inbound, really heavy now. Stop and go from 115th to Stony Island. Midday road work in the right lane. Might be eking over into that second right lane just a little bit. 23 minutes coming in from 8094. You're 18 minutes going back out with the long-term road work. Next traffic coming up at 12:18 from the Metro Traffic Center. 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
0: AccuWeather, the forecast for the rest of today. Mostly cloudy, increasingly windy and warmer. A couple of showers around this afternoon and this evening. Even a gusty thunderstorm with downpours in places. A high of 75. 65 right now at O'Hare under cloudy skies. Markets are lower. The Dow is down 30 points. The NASDAQ is down 1.8%, 476 points. S&P 500 is down 61 points. It's 1210.
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0: When buying a used car, you may want to consider former rental vehicles, though there are some trade-offs to consider. Joining us on the Village of Bedford Park business line, reminding you to bring your business home, is Matt Jones, independent auto expert in Los Angeles. Matt, thank you for joining us today on the Noon Business Hour. 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But where do you start in that search?
1: Well, you know, that's a great question, because most people are going to feel that they want to start their searches at traditional car lots, you know, traditional car dealerships. And if you've got an eagle eye, you'll occasionally see some of those rentals at traditional car dealership lots. Car dealerships even buy rental used cars from the rental companies when they've hit their mileage limits and sell them there. So the first thing would be to go to your traditional rental car place. Some of them actually have lots set up to sell their cars, but your local car dealership might be selling them as well. But the good news is they're easy to point out, because all of the window stickers will say previous rental car on them, pretty big and pretty bold.
0: And then in general, what kind of condition are former rental cars in at the time when the rental company gives them up? Because in my own experience, driving rental cars on vacation, generally clean and reliable, but I also had to get a rental not too long ago while a car I owned was in the body shop. And that car had an odor that I still can't shake many months later. So what kind of experience will you get when you're shopping for a used rental car?
1: Well, 8 times out of 10, a used rental car is actually going to be in better shape than a consumer-driven car, because rental car companies, they take better care of cars than regular people do. They have a lot higher liability. Imagine you being on vacation and your rental car just failed. So it's not just the customer's out of the time for the car. There may be some liability, some financial liability. So these guys, these rental car companies, actually do services more often. They do alignments more often. They do oil changes more often. And in places where, you know, snow on the ground and salt on the ground are concerned, they actually spend more time making sure the vehicles stay rust-free. So if you give me a choice of a consumer-driven car or a rental-driven car, you know, I'm not going to look at the rental-driven car with any less fondness, because it's probably actually better taken care of.
0: And then how does the price and how do maintenance expenses pencil out, especially, you know, a former rental car? How does that compare to buying a pre-owned vehicle at a dealership? And then how can you potentially save on expenses when it comes to maintaining this former rental car?
1: Yeah, so that's a really good question, and I'm glad that you asked, because when you talk about the two between a consumer-driven car and a rental car, generally, the rental car will cost less. And there's a couple good reasons for it, and I won't go into all the details, but rental car companies generally buy their cars in fleets. They can actually sometimes buy a car for less money than a consumer can. And for that reason, they sometimes sell them for less money than what a consumer's used car would be, because their origination cost is less. Secondarily, the maintenance point of view, if a car needs new tires, I would expect a rental car to have those tires before a consumer car or a consumer's car would be. When you talk about a consumer trade-in, you look at tires and they have to be above a certain standard, but that's not necessarily good enough for rental car companies. Like if there's a recommended change at 40,000 miles and they're going to change at 40,000 miles, where a consumer may not. So the long-term maintenance between tires and required maintenance and brakes, I would actually lean towards the rental car with an expectation those would have been in better shape, like at origin if I'm buying it. And my actual transaction acquisition cost may be less money because it's from a rental car. One last thing, there's also occasionally cars that are made exclusively for rental car companies that it's going to be hard for a consumer to find. So it's not always apples to apples. You can actually have a step down in car. Excellent, maybe missing one feature, but can save consumers real money.
0: Matt Jones, independent auto expert in Los Angeles, thank you for joining us today on the Noon Business Hour. Coming up next, forget the Caribbean. Great Lakes Cruising is making waves with travelers. It's 12:15.
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0: 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And here's Brian Peck.
7: Still have trouble in Chatham on the far south side. Traffic blocked near the Dan Ryan at 87th and State. This is due to an earlier rollover crash and another vehicle involved. There were injuries. Avoid it by using King Drive to go north-south, or you can use 83rd as a good alternate route for east-west. Elsewhere on the Eisenhower, back to midday road work. It's in two right lanes outbound, really heavy from Route 83 to I-355, 20 minutes out to Mannheim, but 42 out to the Jane Addams. You're clear sailing going inbound. On the Stevenson, clear sailing in, but outbound, you've got the long-term road work, Damon to Pulaski, 28 minutes out to the Tri-State, 36 out to I-355. The Dan Ryan had an earlier stalled semi. That's all cleared out at the Stevenson. Still a little bit slow, 15 minutes out. You're 15 minutes going back in. The Bishop Ford still stop and go inbound 115th to Stony Island. Midday road work in your right lane. You're 16 minutes going out. 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
0: Back to you with a forecast for the rest of today. Mostly cloudy, increasingly windy and warmer. A couple of showers around this afternoon and this evening. A high of 75, 65 right now at O'Hare. Markets are lower. The Dow is down 4.25. The NASDAQ is down 419. The S&P 500 down 51. It's 1220.
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0: It's Travel Tuesday. Great Lakes cruises are gaining attention as travelers discover scenic freshwater voyages closer to home, and our guest is on board one right now. We welcome in Cindy Richards, editor-in-chief, SheBuysTravel.com, currently on board the Viking Polaris. Cindy, thank you for joining us today, and if my cruise mapper app is correct, you are currently in beautiful Tobermory, Ontario, Canada.
5: Well, that's very impressive. I am, in fact, in Tobermory, Ontario, Canada. Had you ever heard of it before?
0: I never have, but now I know. I'm an expert on Tobermory. I'm sure you are, too. And tell us, did you leave from Milwaukee? And just tell us a little bit about your cruise experience so far on the Great Lakes.
5: So, yes, we left from Milwaukee, and we went, our first stop was in Mackinac Island, and now we've been in Georgian Bay, Fraser Bay, these sort of remote areas up here on the north edge of Lake Huron, and Georgian Bay is just this beautiful wilderness area, lots of pink granite rocks at the water, all made by the glaciers, of course. And what's interesting and cool about the Viking Polaris is it's actually an expedition cruise, which a lot of people haven't even heard of that. But what it means is that you can get up and get into places that the big ships can't do, number one. And on Viking, it means that they have a whole cadre of scientists on board. We're doing things like we released a weather balloon and we're gathering data. This ship has come recently from the Antarctic. It came all the way up along the coast of South America through the St. Lawrence Seaway to pick us up in Milwaukee. And all along the way, it was collecting water samples and data that scientists are going to use to look at things like temperature and microplastics, things like that in the water, which is very cool. And there's lots of opportunities for the passengers on board to be what they call citizen scientists. For example, there's a connection to NASA, and there's going to be a satellite overhead taking pictures of clouds from above, and we're going to be taking pictures from the clouds below and uploading that data to NASA. So it feels like you're more than just a tourist here. You're actually doing things to contribute to science and learning about the places that we are, which has been fascinating.
0: And it's a different change of pace, too. And also, I would imagine if you live in Chicago, it's a way to save a little bit of extra money, because instead of flying to Miami or Port Canaveral or San Diego or Vancouver, you just drive to Milwaukee and park.
5: Absolutely. Yeah, we parked near the airport, and then Viking runs a transportation from the airport. So we, you know, you can just jump on the bus and get to the ship from there. So it's super easy. And we're going to be stopping in Chicago, as a matter of fact. One of our ports of call is Chicago. We'll be anchored on Saturday, this coming Saturday, off the loop, and then they're going to tender passengers into the city to learn about and explore Chicago.
0: How exotic. Cindy Richards, editor-in-chief, SheBuysTravel.com. She's on board the Viking Polaris right now. One quick question before you go. Normally, when you go on a cruise to the Caribbean, you just hear Bob Marley all the time. Now, on the Great Lakes, do you just listen to the wreck of the Edmund Fitzgerald over and over again?
5: I don't think they really want to talk about that so much on board, but we have. I mean, where we're at today, there are a lot of shipwrecks, and one of the excursions is a glass bottom boat that you can take and float over the shipwrecks and see them at the bottom. As we know, the Great Lakes are a treacherous place to sail, but so far so good on the Viking Polaris.
0: Well, we'll see if the itinerary takes you to that big lake they call Gitche Gumee. Thank you for joining us today, Cindy Richards. It's 12:23. Let's check business news from Bloomberg, and here is Erica Herskowitz.
24: Chip stocks, Rob, sinking as inflation woes are boosting U.S. yields on Wall Street. All three major averages are down. The Dow down 10 points. The Nasdaq down 387. The S&P down 48. The Wintrust WBBM Chicago Index from Bloomberg is down more than 0.5%. And homes are getting more expensive, a lot more expensive, as mortgage rates are stuck at around 6.4%. And if that's not bad enough for home buyers, home prices saw their biggest increase in over a year in April. The median selling price rose 2.4% year over year, according to Redfin. Now let's check in with Kurt Kimmel at AgMarket.net in Normal. Kurt?
8: Well, good afternoon, Erica. Two major surprises were seen on this morning's monthly supply-demand report. Soy demand was bumped up above year-ago levels, which produced a tighter ending stocks estimate. And the wheat estimates confirmed that the dry, cold snap in the western wheat belt damaged the western wheat crop, putting production at 50-year lows. Corn futures, 4 to 5 cents higher. Soybeans, 12 to 15 cents higher. And the wheat market's up 38 to 44 cents a bushel. Kurt Kimmel, AgMarket.net.
24: Thanks, Kurt. With business at 23 and 53 and in the noon business hour, live from the Bloomberg Newsroom, Erica Herskowitz, News Radio 105.9 WBBM.
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7: Looking pretty good if you're on the Edens. You're 15 minutes in and 15 minutes going back out on the Kennedy. It's starting to look a little bit better, actually. 20 minutes in from O'Hare. You're 25 minutes going back out to O'Hare, the Eisenhower. 34 in from the Jane Addams, 16 in from Mannheim, 21 back out to Mannheim, 43 out to the Jane Addams. The Stevenson clear inbound, outbound. You've got some heavy road work, Damon, to Pulaski. Otherwise, looking good. Next traffic, 12:38. 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
0: AccuWeather forecast for the rest of today, mostly cloudy, windy, and warmer. A high today of 75. We have 65 degrees right now under cloudy skies. It's 12:30.
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0: Good afternoon. I'm Rob Hart. These are the top stories on News Radio WBBM. Criminal charges have been filed against the operator of a ship involved in a deadly crash at a bridge in Baltimore Harbor 2 years ago. A woman from the suburbs is dead after police say she came at them wielding knives. In Travel Tuesday, proper planning can turn a business trip into a fun family vacation. The explosion of artificial intelligence can present a danger to people who are seeking financial advice. Business, the markets are mixed. The Dow is up 19 points. The NASDAQ is down 393. The S&P 500 is down 47. We have 65 degrees right now in Chicago. It's 12:31, topping our news of the half hour. Charges have now been filed against the operators of the ship the Dolly, which knocked down a portion of the Francis Scott Key Bridge in Baltimore in March of 2024. Kelly O. Hayes is the U.S. Attorney for the District of Maryland.
1: The Dolly struck the Key Bridge because it lost power twice in a four-minute period of time prior to striking the bridge.
0: The incident caused the deaths of six construction workers. The estimated cost to replace the bridge is around $5 billion. It's expected to reopen in 2030. An investigation is underway after a police shooting in Mundelein last evening that left a woman dead. It happened just before 6 p.m. in the 1100 block of Ashbrook. Officers are responding to a call saying that a woman was suicidal. She allegedly approached them with two large knives. One officer opened fire, killing the woman. The Lake County Major Crimes Task Force is conducting the probe. It's 12:32 as the Noon Business Hour continues, sponsored by FinishingChicago.com. Joining us with the latest on today's sagging markets is Shah Galani, founder and chief investment strategist at Answer Market Analytics in Sarasota, Florida. Shah, thank you for joining us today on the Noon Business Hour. And is the sell-off, especially the sell-off we're seeing in tech, is this entirely related to the hot consumer price index print?
2: I don't think so, Rob. I think it's the markets have just gotten a little bit ahead of themselves. Don't forget, when the markets were floundering until all of a sudden there was a question of where the software stocks oversold. Was the AI narrative oversold? And then all of a sudden, a lot of those companies looked pretty cheap, especially the AI narrative stocks, and investors just jumped on those. And I think they've gotten ahead of themselves because the rally since the end of March has been spectacular. But I think to me, there's a quite strong sense of FOMO out there, and investors are piling in. And you look at the charts of a lot of these stocks that have gone up, they've gone up in a parabolic fashion. And I think the market is just reflecting perhaps taking some profits here, and there's nothing wrong with that. It's probably a healthy sign.
0: Speaking of narratives, last year, an acronym you heard an awful lot of was TACO, which stands for Trump Always Chickens Out, with regards to the punishing tariffs that were imposed and then pulled back. This year, it's Nacho. We're going elsewhere on the appetizer menu, Shah. It's Nacho, which means no chance Hormuz will open. So it seems like investors are placing their bets on the idea that this Strait of Hormuz standoff is going to last for a long time, but also that the economy is strong enough to withstand it.
2: Well, to your point, Rob, the CPI number was a little ahead of expectations. I think that created a little nervousness, and we're seeing bonds back up a little bit here. But as far as the Strait of Hormuz, I think investors are more likely leaning into the TACO Trump than they are anything else, because I think, and this is probably holds true for a lot of investors, with the midterms coming up, they recognize that the Trump administration cannot afford to lose the markets. And if the strait remains closed, if oil prices continue higher or perhaps reach $150, $175, $200 a barrel, that's the end of the market. It will turn tanking in about a half a second, and I think that'll be the end of any Republican hopes for the midterm. So the president and the administration are well aware of that, and I don't think they're going to let that happen. And the only thing that really would precipitate that would be is if the strait remained closed and oil prices continued higher. So I don't see that as an outcome.
0: Is there any threat or any concern that maybe if inflation were to remain elevated for an extended period of time, that the Fed would contemplate hiking?
2: There is certainly a chance of a hike out there. I mean, we're increasingly hearing some back burner talk about the likelihood of the next move from the Fed is a rate hike. I think that remains to be seen. They're looking, I think, through the increase in oil prices. I think they're looking at that, and I hate to use the word as being somewhat transitory. And as far as CPI core being some of the components of the CPI core that would cause it to rise today, I think they're looking at through those as being somewhat temporary. So I don't think that there's a propensity to want to hike. I think the talk is they should hike if they need to, but they don't have any intention to, in my opinion.
0: Shah Galani, founder and chief investment strategist, Answer Market Analytics in Sarasota, Florida. Thank you for joining us today. Coming up next in Travel Tuesday, a look at how turning a business trip into a family vacation is becoming a major travel trend. It's 12:36.
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0: Hey, it's 12:38. 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And here's Brian Peck.
7: We still have some moving road work outbound on the Eisenhower. Pretty heavy past Route 83 to before Route 390 now. It's in your two right lanes. You're 21 minutes out to Mannheim, 50 minutes out to the Jane Addams. 34 minutes coming back in from the Jane Addams 16 in from Mannheim. On the Stevenson inbound, you look great, but outbound, still solid from Damon to Pulaski. This is long-term road work. It's in the left lane. That's why you're getting so heavy there. 31 minutes just out to the Tri-State, 39 minutes out to I-355. The Bishop Ford, also pretty heavy inbound from 130th to 103rd. Stony Island there, midday road work in your right lane. 20 minutes coming in, 19 minutes going out because you have the long-term road work there. On the Edens, 15 minutes in, 15 minutes out to Kennedy, 20 minutes in from O'Hare, 27 back out to the airport. I-190 eastbound, westbound, looking pretty good. Route or I-55 in Will County, northbound, southbound, traveling well. The Dan Ryan, 16 in, 20 minutes going back out. I-57 looks pretty good. Route 394, DuSable Lakeshore Drive, the Tri-State, the tollways all moving well. I-80 and Route 53 looking good in northwest Indiana. You're in good shape. Next traffic coming up at 1248 News Radio 105.9 WBBM.
0: AccuWeather forecast for the rest of today, mostly cloudy, increasingly windy, warmer. A couple of showers around this afternoon and this evening. Even a gusty thunderstorm with downpours in places and a high of 75, 65 right now at O'Hare. Markets are lower. The Dow is down 5 points. The NASDAQ down 388. The S&P 500 down 46. It's 1240.
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0: It's Travel Tuesday. More business travelers are turning work trips into family vacations. And experts say with the right planning, it can provide an affordable vacation option, especially if navigated properly. Joining us with some key advice is Angie Rice, co-founder of Boutique Travel Advisors based in Scottsdale, the website travelbta.com, and Travel Tuesday sponsored by Preflight Airport Parking. Angie, thank you for joining us today on the Noon Business Hour. And I've heard of this before, this concept of bleisure travel, where one of the parents has a work conference scheduled for Orlando, and that turns into a family vacation at Disney World. Is that the most common iteration of bleisure travel?
3: Right, right. This opportunity to really combine business with pleasure, work hard, play hard, right?
0: And what are some of the ways in which you can do it properly where the work can be done, the pleasure can be accomplished, and maybe you can get your employer to pick up some of the tab?
3: Well, I think this trend is growing, and it's growing because we have more people working virtually, which means teams have to come together, and geography plays a part when you bring teams together. And companies understand the real reality. If they're choosing these destinations that are advantageous for vacations, that there's almost this opportunity to welcome families in some capacity. So we've seen retreats being taking place, like places like Disney and ski towns when it's in the off season. And it really lends itself for a nice hybrid where the employer, you know, supports the business agenda for the employees, but they do allow some grace for families to join and also to extend at their own expense.
0: And what are some smart scheduling? What's some smart scheduling that your family can do to make sure that everyone gets the most out of this trip?
3: Yeah, I think it's important to understand whether it's going to be a distraction to be attending and being on location the same time the family member who is attending the work event. So sometimes it might be a stagger where if it's an intensive situation where they have to buckle down and work long hours, you might have the traveler that's also working go for 2 days and then have the family meet up. So you really want to make sure that you're not inconveniencing or creating a conflict. You want it to be supported. So really recognize and bring it up. You know, it really should be a discussion that the employer shares with the employees, that they understand that we're welcoming the families, or if it's just an opportunity to take advantage of the fact that you've got this flight paid for work and the family meets you at the end of the trip, and just clarifying that it's okay to still expense the cost of the airfare, even if your date to return home is extended due to the family trip being part of the equation.
0: And also, it seems like there's the right way and the wrong way to combine business with pleasure, because maybe you can turn a conference where you go to a couple of seminars and maybe see a celebrity guest speaker. That's a pretty good opportunity for a family vacation. But if it's a high level negotiation, or if you're closing a deal, you don't want to think about those reservations you have at the Hoop-Dee-Doo review at Disney World.
3: Yeah, we actually consult with employers on this issue, small businesses, larger businesses, and really set the messaging. The messaging has to be very clear. Is this an opportunity for the families to join? And are you going to have separate curriculum and an itinerary for the families versus the employees, so that the employees aren't disrupted, right? We don't want to create disruption either way. You don't want kids joining you at Disney and realizing dad or mom isn't accessible. Or on the flip side, they respect the fact that dad or mom isn't accessible and they're joining a group of other families to enjoy the fun with the other parent. So you just really have to set the expectations between the employer and the employee to ensure that it's value added for the employer and the employee, as well as the family that's enjoying. It's a great opportunity. I personally joined my husband not too long ago on a trip up to Alberta, Canada. It was kind of something on my bucket list. He had a conference there. So I squeezed my way into joining him. But at the same time, I knew that he wasn't going to be accessible to me. So I did a lot of things self-guided. If it was a family trip, I might have extended the trip and had the, you know, myself and the kids arrive later. So it didn't disrupt my husband's agenda as it related to his work.
0: Angie Rice, co-founder, Boutique Travel Advisors, Scottsdale, Arizona. Thank you for joining us today. It's 12:45.
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10: 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And here's Brian Peck.
11: Well, the midday road work is easing up everywhere except outbound on the Stevenson Jam from Damon to Pulaski. You're in the left lane with this road work. 33 out to the Tri-State, 41 out to I-355. 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
10: AccuWeather says mostly cloudy, increasingly windy and warmer. A couple of showers around this afternoon and this evening. A high of 75. We have 65 right now. Markets are lower. The Dow is down 12. NASDAQ down 391. S&P 500 down 45. It's 1250.
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0: For joining us on the Village of Bedford Park Business Line, reminding you to bring your business home is Ed Jurtzen, Certified Financial Planner, founder of the Engage Wealth Group based in Chicago. Ed, thank you for joining us today on the Noon Business Hour. And what, do you have any personal experience with AI providing investment advice? And do you think it passes the smell test? Would the AI make a good guest on the Noon Business Hour?
1: Yeah, Rob, here's the great part about this. AI is a great tool, right? It brings in so much information and coalesces that very well. But what everyone has got to realize, it's not perfect. And all the hedges say it's not perfect. And so for retail investors, a recent survey, 62% of them feel more confident because of AI. The scary part, 45% just take that AI as rote. They don't even second guess it and take it as that truth in terms of what's going on. So it's a great tool, but realize it needs a lot of checks and balances before you start using it to invest with your portfolio.
0: And what difference is there between using AI for financial advice and big firms relying on algorithmic trading to make decisions?
1: You know, it's a great point. 70% of all stock trading volume today is now driven by algorithmic systems and AI. And AI is supercharging that for the big firms. But they're creating more discipline around it, where AI today for these retail investors is creating more of a bias, more of a confidence bias, like more data means better information. And that's not true. So people have to realize that AI is not an emotional animal like ourselves. And that's what we spent a decade trying to do is get the emotionality out of investing. And it appears that AI is getting us more emotionally invested, especially on the confidence side.
0: Now, let's flip the script. We talk about some of the pitfalls of relying exclusively on AI for advice. But can you, as a human investor relying on your own judgments, can you use AI to become a smarter investor?
1: Yeah, that's a great point, Rob. Exactly point on, right? You want to use AI as a tool, as a technology tool. It can coalesce a tremendous amount of data and information and headlines and bring it to fore, but always have that human involved on the retail side. Again, institutional Wall Street, they don't have very many of any humans at all trading anymore. But for the average investor, for the individual investor, make sure that the AI tool you're using is not biased in one way or the other, because a bad prompt will bring about bad ideas. But ultimately, use that mind of yours to really think through this before you hit that buy button or the sell button.
0: Ed Jurtzen, Certified Financial Planner, founder of the Engage Wealth Group in Chicago. Thank you for joining us today on the Noon Business Hour. 12:53 business news from Bloomberg, and here's Erica Herskowitz.
2: Stocks are mixed on Wall Street right now. The Dow is up 12 points, but the Nasdaq is down 378, the S&P down 42, and the Wintrust WBBM Chicago Index from Bloomberg is down 0.5%. And Alphabet's Google is introducing a new high-end laptop segment called Googlebook that will run Android and showcase Gemini artificial intelligence. The new laptop will offer better performance and quality hardware than Chromebooks and will include a signature glow bar that illuminates when powered on. Google and its partners, including Dell, Lenovo, HP, plan to debut Google Book models in the coming months. With business at 23 and 53 and in the Noon Business Hour, live from the Bloomberg Newsroom, Erica Herskowitz, News Radio 105.9 WBBM.
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0: It's 12:58, traffic and weather together on the 8s, and here's Brian Peck.
10: Looking great on the Edens, 15 minutes in, 15 minutes out. The Kennedy's about 20 minutes from O'Hare into downtown, outbound a little bit heavy from the Jane Byrne Interchange out to Armitage. Then you're slow from the Edens to Sayard, 18 minutes out to Montrose, 29 minutes out to O'Hare. By the way, inbound on the express lanes, they're about the same as the locals, so take your pick there. Iowa 90 eastbound, westbound looks good. The Eisenhower looking better. 35 minutes in from the Jane Addams to the Jane Byrne Interchange. 17 in from Mannheim. The outbound road work looks like they're all done with that. 21 minutes out to Mannheim. 39 out to the Jane Addams. Clear sailing inbound on the Stevenson outbound. That long-term road work. Damon to Pulaski, really heavy. 33 minutes out to the Tri-State. 41 out to I-355. The Dan Ryan, 16 in. You're 21 minutes going out. I-57 looks good, and the Bishop Ford in pretty good shape. 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
0: AccuWeather forecast for the rest of today, mostly cloudy, increasingly windy and warmer. A couple of showers around in the afternoon and evening. A high of 75, 65 right now at 12:59.
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0: Thanks for joining us for the noon business hour. 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Coming up in the next half hour,
11: this is Carolina Garibay. U of I reschedules final exams after resolving a cyber attack on a popular learning platform.
0: A judge is considering overturning a conviction associated with a high-profile shooting in the 90s. Plus, the medical examiner in Denver says the person who was hit by a Frontier Airlines jet after scaling a fence died by suicide. The latest coming up next from CBS News. Sports, Cubs and Braves in Atlanta. White Sox host the Royals. Business, the Dow is up 13 points. NASDAQ down 370. CBS News is next. It's 1 o'clock.
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13: I'm Jennifer Kuiper. Authorities are now looking into how security personnel at Denver's airport missed spotting a trespasser who was killed by a plane Friday night. The latest from CBS's Cammy McCormick.
14: Authorities say the man who was struck and killed by a plane taking off from Denver International scaled a remote fence and walked onto the runway. Sterling McLaren is the chief medical examiner for the city.
15: We determined the manner of death to be suicide.
14: She did not say what led authorities to that conclusion. No note was recovered. Airport personnel initially missed seeing the man on the runway.
13: The Associated Press is reporting that Marty McCary is resigning as President Trump's Food and Drug Administration head. The surgeon and health researcher's tenure had drawn complaints from health industry executives, anti-abortion rights activists, and other Trump allies. After 10 weeks of the war with Iran, the Consumer Price Index shows that inflation is accelerating. Prices rose 3.8% in April, the highest since May 2023. CBS News business analyst Jill Schlesinger.
16: The government says that the energy component of the consumer price index was responsible for 40% of the overall increase. Gas is up 28.4% from a year ago. And one area that bears watching is electricity, which was up 2.1% month over month.
13: President Trump begins his trip to China this afternoon, where he will attend a summit with Chinese President Xi. CBS's Linda Kenyon reports.
17: This is the first visit to China by a U.S. president in nearly a decade and comes amid the U.S. war against Iran. President Trump had originally planned to travel to China several weeks ago, but postponed the trip, citing the war. Now, as the president travels amid a stated ceasefire, he plans to use this trip to discuss a wide range of issues, including trade and tariffs. In addition, the U.S. relationship with Taiwan and China's rare earth minerals are on the agenda. At the same time, Trump is expected to urge President Xi to exert pressure on Iran to end the war. Linda Kenyon, CBS News, The White House.
13: Defense Secretary Pete Hegseth is back on Capitol Hill defending the Pentagon's $1.5 trillion budget request before the House Appropriations Subcommittee on Defense. The subcommittee's ranking member, Minnesota Democrat Betty McCollum, asks Hegseth if the Pentagon has a plan B to draw down troops and reset its war budget if Congress refuses to authorize continuing operations against Iran. Hegseth says there are plans for several scenarios.
18: Certainly in this setting, we wouldn't reveal what the next step may be, considering the gravity of the mission that the president is undertaking to ensure that Iran never has a nuclear bomb.
13: Stocks are mixed on Wall Street. This is CBS News.
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0: It's 1:03 on Tuesday afternoon, May 12th. Good afternoon. Thanks for joining us. I'm Rob Hart. 68 degrees right now in Chicago under cloudy skies. Going up to 75 today, mostly cloudy, increasingly windy and warmer. A couple of showers around this afternoon and this evening. Could see a gusty thunderstorm as well. The details in the five-day forecast coming up at 1:15. Our top local story on News Radio WBBM. Chicago Alderman looking for answers about a potential replacement for the city's former gunshot detection system found themselves frequently frustrated during a city council hearing. The details from WBBM political editor Jeff Buckles.
20: There are too many unanswered questions.
21: And despite questions from Far South Side Alderman Peter Chico and other members of the Public Safety Committee, they still had few answers about the nearly two-year process to find a successor for ShotSpotter. Procurement Chief Sharla Roberts told members the Johnson administration is reviewing 9 potential bids, but said they're complex.
22: We are working diligently on both procurements to ensure that we are conducting due diligence.
21: Southside Alderwoman Pat Dowell tried to narrow it down.
23: Are we talking another 6 months, 3 months, a year and a half?
22: It is our desire to work diligently to get a fully executed contract.
23: If I had a dollar for the word diligently.
21: Committee Chair Brian Hopkins summed it up.
24: I don't necessarily feel I know any more now than I did at the outset of this meeting.
21: But they say they're going to keep asking. We're at City Hall. 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WBBM.
0: The University of Illinois at Urbana-Champaign had to reschedule some final exams after the learning platform Canvas reached a deal with hackers.
25: The parent company of Canvas, Instructure, did not share details on the agreement, but confirmed that it struck a deal with hackers who threatened to leak data involving nearly 9,000 schools worldwide and 275 million people. Instructure temporarily took the system offline while it investigated, locking out students and faculty, forcing you Vi to postpone finals last week. Those originally scheduled for Friday were moved to Sunday on Mother's Day. Leadership says while not ideal, it emerged as the best option among a list of potential solutions. Carolina Garibay, News Radio 105.9 WBBM.
0: A Cook County judge is now considering whether to overturn a conviction in a major murder case from the 90s.
26: Anthony Garrett is seeking a new trial and a certificate of innocence in the 1992 killing of 7-year-old Dontrell Davis. Garrett was sentenced to 100 years in prison for what prosecutors said was a sniper attack on rival gang members in Cabrini Green gone wrong. Same year, over 930 people were killed across Chicago. Attorneys have argued Garrett was beaten and forced into a confession by then-CPD detective Richard Zuley, who's been linked to at least two other wrongful conviction cases. Prosecutors have said Garrett's story doesn't add up and that certain claims were disputed by medical experts during trial. In 2023, the State Torture Inquiry and Relief Commission sided with Garrett's claims and, quote, sufficient and credible evidence of misconduct by Zuley. Judge Adrian Davis also heard testimony from a Guantanamo Bay prisoner who alleged similar torture by Zuley. Comments State's Attorney Eileen O'Neill Burke unsuccessfully argued should not be considered in Garrett's case. A decision is expected by July. Andy Day, News Radio, 105.9 WBBM.
0: A 16-year-old is recovering after going into cardiac arrest at a track meet yesterday at Huntley High School. Paramedics arrived after a 911 call around 7:20 last night, and off-duty paramedic and school staff tended to the boy using an automated external defibrillator as they waited for paramedics to arrive on the scene. The boy was taken to Northwestern Huntley Hospital in stable condition. A new judge ruling prevents the Department of Justice from demanding tech companies remove apps and pages dedicated to immigration agent sightings.
1: The decision stems from a lawsuit filed by Chicago-based Facebook group that claims that the Justice Department and the Department of Homeland Security force Facebook to remove her ICE sighting Chicagoland group. An Indiana man joined the lawsuit claiming his app that allows users to store and view videos of ICE officers committing potential civil rights violations during Operation Midway Blitz was taken down by Apple. A judge ruled that the federal agencies can no longer take actions to force Apple or Facebook to remove or suppress ICE tracking pages or mobile apps. Mallory Vorbroker, News Radio 105.9 WBBM.
0: A hit-and-run crash last night in the Humboldt Park neighborhood has left a woman fighting for her life. Police say the 45-year-old was walking northbound at 3100 West Franklin when just before 8 p.m. when she was struck by a maroon-colored vehicle. The woman suffered head injuries and was taken to Mount Sinai Hospital in critical condition. Police are still searching for the driver. It's 108, traffic and weather together on the 8th. Good afternoon, Neil Fiorito.
10: Hi, good afternoon, Rob. Let's start off the Stevenson outbound. Unfortunately, jam-packed again today. Damon before Pulaski, that's long-term work off on the left side. 24 to Cicero, 33 to the Tri-State, 41 to head out the 355. You might want to use Archer to get yourself around the backup. Coming in on the Stevenson, traffic is fine. Same story in the north suburbs along the Edens. No issues either way. Kennedy outbound about a half hour to O'Hare. You're 20 minutes to drive in. Brake lights on the Eisenhower if you're outbound before Cicero to before Harlem Avenue. Past that, you're looking good. Whatever road work we had around 355 is gone. 21 to Mannheim, 42 to the Jane Addams Tollway, and 35 minutes in. On the south side, the Dan Ryan getting outbound. 21, you have delays from the Jane Byrne to 18th, and then from the Skyway to 87th. Coming in on the Dan Ryan, 16 minutes. No worries on I-57. The Bishop Ford on the way out. Slow spots from 130th to 159th in the work zone where you're down to two lanes. Just about 20 minutes to drive to 8094. DuSable Lakeshore Drive, decent for now. So are all five of the tollways. Route 53 in the northwest suburbs, not bad. A little slow around Algonquin Road. Long-term construction there, which is why you have a backup in the southwest suburbs on I-80 westbound. Chicago Street over to Larkin. Nothing major in or out of northwest Indiana. From the Metro Traffic Center, next report, 118. 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
0: AccuWeather forecast for the rest of today. Mostly cloudy, increasingly windy and warmer. A couple of showers around this afternoon and this evening. Even a gusty thunderstorm with downpours in places and a high of 75. Later tonight, breezy with some clearing. A low not far from 50. And then tomorrow, breezy and much cooler again with intervals of clouds and sun, a high of 61. Right now, we have 68 at O'Hare, 69 at the lakefront, 70 in Naperville under cloudy skies. Markets are low. The Dow is down just a fraction. The NASDAQ is down 1.4% or 374 points. And the S&P 500 is down 42 points. It's 110.
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0: It's 1-11. Rock and Roll Hall of Famer Patti Smith is returning to her native Chicago this fall to pick up a literary award.
9: Patti Smith has always been known for her writing, her poetic lyrics that floated over punchy guitar riffs in the early New York punk scene. Ann K. Ream, co-chair of the selection committee for the Harold Washington Literary Award, nominated Smith.
11: She has a great loyalty to this city, and I think we have not necessarily given her due as a writer. So for us, I think it was a lifetime achievement.
9: Ream says through Smith's music, she was introduced to the full power of literature. Smith will be at the Union League Club September 10th to pick up the award at a dinner put on by the Near South Planning Board ahead of the Printers Row Lit Fest. 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
0: Medical examiners are searching for whoever killed a woman near her far west suburban driveway.
1: A woman found dead in her Campton Hills driveway has now been identified as 44-year-old Nina Peduzzi. Police were called to the home on Brookside West Drive just before 11 o'clock last Friday night. They say the woman had significant head injuries, and it appears she was the victim of a hit and run. Though no driver stayed on the scene, police are searching for whoever was driving that vehicle. Cisco Cotto, News Radio 105.9 WBBM.
0: Could see some rain, maybe some thunderstorms this afternoon. The details in the five-day forecast from AccuWeather next. It's 113.
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0: 115, the five-day forecast from AccuWeather, sponsored by Four Seasons Heating, Air Conditioning, Plumbing, Sewer, and Electric. And here's meteorologist Brian Thompson.
29: Well, Rob, we've had a fair amount of clouds so far this afternoon, and we're watching a couple of showers starting to come into some of the far northern western suburbs, out toward Boone and McHenry counties, southeastern Wisconsin starting to see some showers as well. These are largely moving off toward the east, and these will continue to impact especially the northern suburbs over the next couple of hours, but we'll see the threat for some showers through the afternoon and evening hours, even a gusty thunderstorm with a downpour in some spots. High temperature 75 this afternoon. We'll see some clearing later tonight as those showers and storms move out. We'll be breezy with a low near 50. Much cooler again tomorrow. It'll be breezy with intervals of clouds and sun. Tomorrow's high about 61. A lot of sunshine on Thursday, high 66. And then Friday, a shower or two in the morning, and then clouds break for some sun. A breezy, warmer afternoon, high 74. And a very warm start to the weekend on Saturday. We'll have sunshine and some clouds. A taste of summer with a high of 85 Saturday. 68 degrees right now at O'Hare. It's 71 at Midway, 70 in Aurora, 69 at the lakefront. And we're heading up to 75 this afternoon. I'm AccuWeather meteorologist Brian Thompson.
0: 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Off-season work continues at Hallis Hall. Rick Gregg has a look at an intriguing prospect on the defensive line.
8: The Bears wanted to add speed this off-season everywhere, even up front. That's part of what led them to defensive tackle Jordan Vandenberg in the sixth round. In his words, a linebacker in a DT's body.
13: I would definitely say my favorite plays are like chasing down screens and making plays where like I'm not expected to make plays, like tackling quarterbacks like 30 yards downfield. You never know if he's going to juke out five guys, and then you'll be the one to make the great play. So I try to treat every play like it's my play to make.
8: Vandenberg moved to the U.S. from South Africa as a kid, walked on at a junior college, made it to Georgia Tech, wasn't invited to the NFL Combine, then opened eyes with a sub-5 40-yard dash, speed he will need to make those recovery plays in the pros. Covering the Bears, Rick Gregg, News Radio 105.9 WBBM.
0: The Cubs look to bounce back from their weekend series loss to the Rangers tonight when they meet the only NL team that sits above them in the standings. The Cubs are in Atlanta to open a three-game series against the Braves. Atlanta enters the series with the best run differential in baseball, plus 87, which is 16 runs better than the Yankees and 40 better than the Cubs. Game 1 will pit Colin Ray against Grant Holmes. First pitch at 6:15. Hear the game on 104.3 The Score. The White Sox are back home after a 5-4 road trip. The White Sox are back home. They play won their home series against Seattle over the weekend. The White Sox have won 8 of their last 12, and they sit just a game and a half behind the division-leading Guardians. Tonight, Eric Fetty will try for his first win of the season, 0-4, but as a sub-4 ERA, Sox and Royals with a 6:40 start tonight. The Sky with another practice today in San Francisco before their game tomorrow night against the Golden State Valkyries. That one tips off at 9. It's 1:18. 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And here's Neil Fiorito.
14: On the Edens Expressway to and from Northbrook, no problems. We're not seeing any road work or any delays on either side. The Kennedy Expressway out now, 20 to Montrose, 36 out to the airport. You're about 20 to drive in from O'Hare into downtown. Eisenhower up on 24 to Mannheim, 42 to the Jane Addams Tollway. Coming inbound on 290, just heavy traffic approaching the Jane Byrne Interchange. A lot of traffic on the Stevenson outbound before Damon and before Pulaski. Long-term construction in the left lane. A 26-minute ride to Cicero Avenue in case you're heading out toward Midway. 35 minutes will get you to the Tri-State and 41 to head out to 355. The USPS Ground Advantage Reliable Route is Archer to avoid some of that bad traffic on the outbound Stevenson. On the Dan Ryan, 15 out, 18 to drive in. I-57's good on both sides. The Ford outbound, 20 minutes. It's a 7-minute delay because of ongoing construction. So far, so good on DuSable Lakeshore Drive, and not a bad ride on the tollways today. Route 53 a little heavy in the work zone around Algonquin Road. Southwest suburbs are back up on 80 West from Chicago Street to Larkin, but you are good eastbound. 80-94 and the rest of the roadways in Northwest Indiana A-OK. 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
0: AccuWeather forecast for the rest of today, mostly cloudy, increasingly windy and warmer. A couple of showers around this afternoon and this evening. Even a gusty thunderstorm with downpours in places and a high of 75. Later tonight, breezy with some clearing, a low not far from 50. And then tomorrow, breezy and much cooler again with intervals of clouds and sunshine and a high of 61. 68 at O'Hare, 69 at the lakefront, 69 degrees in Wheaton. Markets are mixed. The Dow is up 8 points. NASDAQ down 359. The S&P 500 down 39. It's 120. And our top story this hour, a confrontation with officers last night that escalated to gunfire in the South Shore neighborhood, leaves one man hospitalized with gunshot wounds. We'll have much more on the story coming up at 1:31. Chicago Archdiocese officials are still assessing a facade collapse at a far south side church at the end of services on Sunday morning. Bishop Larry Sullivan is the Vicar General with the Chicago Archdiocese and says the collapse happened at Sacred Heart Mission Church at 116th and South Church Street.
16: I did receive a phone call letting me know that it was towards the end of Mass during the final blessing when the members who were at Mass heard like a loud rumbling noise, and they said it sounded kind of like the Rock Island train. It was just loud and rumbling, and in the front of the church, the bricks started to come away from the wood structure.
0: The Archdiocese says there were no injuries in that collapse. A man who barricaded himself inside a Displaine store on Saturday has now been cited with two misdemeanors.
17: 26-year-old Leonard Pushkashu entered the Vortex Vape store on Rand Road, ordered the employee to get out, then locked himself inside. Displaine's police say its tactical response team was able to negotiate Pushkashu's surrender after a short time. He was arrested, charged with aggravated assault and criminal damage to property, and then released, all on May 9th. Pushkashu is scheduled to be at the Skokie Courthouse on June 1st. Roger Plummer, News Radio, 105.9 WBBM.
0: 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The details and business news from Bloomberg coming up in 60 seconds. 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
22: U.S. inflation continued to accelerate in April amid an ongoing climb in gas prices driven by the Iran war. Labor statistics data out this morning shows the consumer price index rose 3.8% from last year, marking the fastest pace since 2023. The core CPI, which excludes food and energy, increased 0.4% from last month, boosted in part by a statistical quirk in the report's measure of rents resulting from the 2025 government shutdown. Shares in Under Armour are slumping, down as much as 17% today after the sporting goods company forecast sales and profit below Wall Street's projections. On top of persistent sales declines, Under Armour's been navigating the impact of tariffs and the split from Steph Curry. And media entrepreneur Byron Allen is planning to spend $120 million to buy a majority stake in BuzzFeed. The deal would keep the struggling digital publisher afloat while making Allen CEO. The company's stock has been trading at under a dollar and was warned it was at risk of being delisted from the NASDAQ. With business at 23 and 53, from the Bloomberg Newsroom, Erica Herskowitz, News Radio 105.9 WBBM.
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0: Hey, it's 128, traffic and weather together on the 8s, sponsored by Ashley Home Store, and here's Neil Fiorito.
14: Traffic is heavy on the Kennedy outbound from the Jane Byrne interchange to Fullerton, then you have a backup from the Edens to Sayre. The express lanes are closed right now, getting set to open on the outbound side here in a little bit. Kennedy outbound, you're at 23 to Montrose and 41 to the airport. Coming inbound on the Kennedy, looking good from the O'Hare area down toward the Wintrust mural near North Avenue. You get a little heavy getting into the Jane Byrne interchange. 21 in from O'Hare into downtown. Travel time on the outbound side of 290, now 28 to Mannheim, 46 to the Jane Addams, about 34 in. Stevenson really heavy outbound. Stop and go before Damon to before Pulaski. Long-term construction there on the left side, getting to Cicero Avenue about a half hour. 39 to the Tri-State, 47 to 355. South side, the Dan Ryan now, about 18 either way. No issues on I-57. You are delay-free in both directions, but the Bishop Ford is heavy outbound in the work zone, 22 to 8094. Not bad on the tollways or on the roads in northwest Indiana. Next report's at 138, News Radio 105.9, WBBM.
0: AccuWeather forecast for the rest of today. Mostly cloudy, increasingly windy and warmer. Couple of showers around this afternoon and this evening. Even a gusty thunderstorm with downpours in places. A high of 75, 68 right now. Headlines in 45 seconds. It's 129.
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0: It's 1:30. Good afternoon. I'm Rob Hart. 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
9: This is Nancy Hardy. A shootout with Chicago police sends a man to the hospital.
1: I'm Mallory Vorbroker. A woman is dead after police say she charged officers in the northern suburbs with two large knives.
0: A bill being discussed in Springfield would provide a safe place for people dealing with drug addiction. And a mayor in California admits to spreading propaganda on behalf of the Chinese government. government, business, markets are mixed. The Dow is up 57 points, NASDAQ down 311, the S&P 500 down 29. We have 68 degrees right now in Chicago under cloudy skies. It's 131. 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A man is in the hospital after a confrontation with police in the South Chicago neighborhood last night. The details from WBBM's Nancy Hardy.
9: Officers were responding.

0: To a call about a person with a gun at about 10:30 p.m. near 82nd and South Shore, when the department says they attempted to stop someone who matched the description a block away. Police say the officers ordered the man to keep his hands where they could see them, and then there was an exchange of gunfire. Both officers shot the man, police say, then called an ambulance. The man was taken into custody and to the hospital in serious condition. Police say they recovered a gun. No officers were shot, but they were taken in for observation, and COPPA is investigating. Nancy Hardy, News Radio 105.9 WBBM.
1: A woman is dead after an altercation with police in the northern suburbs yesterday.
2: It happened just before 6 p.m. A 911 caller told Mundelein police a relative was suicidal and wanted police to kill her. When officers arrived at the home on Ashbrook Drive, they say the woman was sitting on the back patio when she stood up and approached the rear sliding door with two large knives in her hands. She was shot by officers and was taken to the hospital where she later died. The Lake County Major Crime Task Force is investigating. Mallory Vorbroker, News Radio 105.9 WBBM.
1: Elected officials, local activists, and Brown University researchers gathered on Chicago's Near West Side yesterday afternoon to promote overdose prevention sites. Alex McAdoo is assistant professor at Brown School of Public Health.
3: They're evidence-based public health interventions where trained professionals can monitor folks for signs of overdose. And in the event of an overdose, these trained professionals can intervene to prevent that overdose from becoming fatal.
1: OPSs also connect people to medical, mental, and social support services. State Rep. LaShawn Ford of Chicago is sponsoring House Bill 2929, which would create an OPS pilot program in Illinois. He says it has bipartisan support. Federal prosecutors have filed charges against the operator of the container ship that crashed into Baltimore's Francis Scott Key Bridge 2 years ago. The details from CBS's Michael Wallace.
4: An indictment unsealed today charges the Singapore and India-based operations of Synergy Marine and an employee on the ship with failing to inform the Coast Guard of a known hazardous condition, false statements, and obstructing an agency proceeding. The ship, the MV Dolly, lost power and slammed into the bridge, causing it to collapse. Six construction workers who were filling potholes on the span were killed.
1: A new bridge, which may cost more than $5 billion, is expected to be ready in 2030. An elected leader in California has admitted to working as an agent of the Chinese government. The story from CBS News Homeland Security correspondent Nicole Skanga.
5: Eileen Wang agreed last month to plead guilty to one felony count after admitting she promoted interests for the People's Republic of China through propaganda efforts. Yesterday, prosecutors unsealed the filing, and city officials say Wang officially resigned as mayor of Arcadia.
1: A co-conspirator in the case is currently serving a 4-year prison sentence. A Jeffrey Epstein accuser has been recognized posthumously.
6: Taking top honor at the British Book Awards.
7: Nobody's go.
6: Virginia Giuffre's memoir of her years being trafficked by Jeffrey Epstein, published 6 months after her death by suicide. To the judges.
8: It felt important that this one win. It was without a doubt the winner and was always going to be the winner.
6: Other judges saying the book, with its unflinching account of abuse, changed the world and may again still. The former Prince Andrew remains under investigation here over Giuffre's claims that she was trafficked to him when underage. Vicky Barker, CBS News, London.
1: The cost of living in the U.S. climbed sharply again last month as the 10-week war with Iran pushed energy prices higher. The Labor Department reports the consumer price index jumped 3.8% compared to April of last year. On a month-to-month basis, prices were up 0.6% from March as gas prices rose nearly 5.5%. Excluding volatile food and energy costs, core prices were up about 4% last month from March and 2.8% from last April. It's 2:36. We'll check traffic, weather, and low gas prices coming up.
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1: 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It's 1:38. Traffic and weather together on the 8s, and here's Neil Fiorito.
13: You'll like the Edens Expressway. Either way, you're wide open, which means 15 minutes. To and from Lake Cook Road, the Kennedy out 25, the Montrose. Hop in those express lanes while you can. They just opened on the outbound side. You're going to save about 15 minutes if you get in. 43 to get out to O'Hare. You're 21 minutes inbound. On the Eisenhower, heavy traffic outbound before Sacramento to before Harlem. 32 will get you to the Mannheim Road exit if you're headed out towards Schaumburg and the Jane Addams Plant on 50. Just 33 in, 15 for Mannheim in, a backup from Racine into downtown. On the Stevenson, really heavy in the work zone today. Outbound before Damon to before Pulaski off on the left side. Archer might be a good alternate for you. Otherwise, 33 to get to Cicero, 42 to the Tri-State, and now 50 out to 355. You're good inbound. On the south side, the Dan Ryan's about 19 either way. Going outbound, you save a couple of minutes in the express lanes. No delays on I-57. Bishop Ford, brake lights outbound past 115th to Dalton Avenue. That's the road work zone and 20 minutes to drive to 8094. DuSable Lakeshore Drive is starting to build on either side through Grand Park and near the stoplight at Chicago Avenue. For now, you're looking good across the tollways. The northwest suburbs, your delay is along Route 53 because of long-time work, and that's Algonquin Road, where you're heavy approaching on either side. Southwest suburbs, some traffic in the work zone, 80 West from Chicago Street over to Larkin. So far, so light in northwest Indiana on 8094, 94, 65, and the toll road. Next report's at 148, News Radio 105.9, WBBM.
14: WBBM AccuWeather, mostly cloudy through the rest of this afternoon. It will be increasingly windy and warmer. Now, there will be some showers around this afternoon and evening. We're already starting to see some of the far northern western suburbs, and a few spots might even see a heavy gusty thunderstorm. A high of 75 this afternoon. Some clearing later tonight. It'll be breezy, a low near 50. Still breezy tomorrow. Much cooler again with some sunshine, high 61. And mostly sunny Thursday, high 66. 68 right now at O'Hare, 71 at Midway, and in Valparaiso, 69 at the lakefront, going up to 75. Now back here by the meteorologist, Brian Thompson.
1: 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The Dow is up 46 points. NASDAQ down 318. The S&P 500 down 30. It's 140. The songs of a legendary songwriter and composer are on stage in Chicago's Lakeview neighborhood.
15: For decades, the songs of Burt Bacharach filled households and the airwaves. 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
17: They're beautiful songs, and as long as I've been singing them, I never get tired of singing them, you know, because they're just great melodies.
15: John Pagano toured with Bacharach and was his lead vocalist for 26 years. He says it was only natural after he died, he'd carry on his legendary songbook.
17: We went to

0: dinner once a week, and we talk about a lot of things. And, you know, it was important to him that his music be represented in the right way. He looked at his songs like children. He really did. And
1: Bacharach wrote songs for everyone, from Dionne Warwick to Karen Carpenter to Aretha Franklin to Adele, Frank Sinatra, and Elvis Presley. Burt Bacharach died in 2023 at the age of 94. Lisa Fielding, News Radio, 105.9 WBBM.
2: Among his many credits, he also wrote the theme to the ABC Movie of the Week. It's 1:41. Kids in Mexico won't be getting an extended summer vacation.
3: After pushback from parents and politicians, including President Claudia Sheinbaum, Mexico's Ministry of Public Education has announced it's canceling plans to end the school year almost 6 weeks ahead of schedule. Last Thursday, education officials announced students would finish up June 5th instead of July 15th. They cited an extraordinary heat wave and World Cup finals at Estadio Azteca in Mexico City. Mexico's National Union of Parents was quick to criticize the loss of learning days and lack of provisions for working moms and dads. Deborah Rodriguez, CBS News.
2: It's 1:42. The top trending stories are next.
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2: Chicago's famous spot for Maxwell Street Polish sausage is on the move. Jim's Original, leaving its flagship location because the University of Illinois Chicago plans to redevelop the property. Jim's has been at 12.

0: 50 South Union Avenue since 2005, kind of near where the original stand opened in 1939. Jim's let to move by June 30th. 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It's time for sports, and the Bears coaching staff is preaching versatility to its newest recruits. The story from Rick Gregg.
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2: The Sox sit just a half game ahead of the Tigers and Royals tonight. It's Eric Fetty against Stephen Kolek, first pitch at 6:40. The Cubs continue their 9-game road trip with a visit to Atlanta, take on the National League leading Braves. The Cubs sit just a game behind the Braves for the best record in all of baseball and 3.5 games atop the NL Central. Colin Ray gets the start tonight against Grant Holmes, first pitch 6:15. Hear the game on 104.3 The Score. Could it be the last dance for LeBron James? The Thunder topped the Lakers 115-110 to complete a sweep in their playoff series. James, 41 years old, non-committal about his future after the game. The league's all-time leading scorer says he'll make a decision on his future during the offseason. Also last night, his former team, the Cavaliers, topped the Pistons 112-103 to even that series at 2 games apiece. Tonight, it's the Spurs hosting the Timberwolves in Game 5. That series tied at 2. The Sky in San Francisco getting ready for the Golden State Valkyries tomorrow. It's 1:48. 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And here's Neil Fiorito.
3: Troubles on the Tri-State Tollway northbound, a backup passing 290 because of a stall in the right lane. And then once you get near Route 60 in Lake County, a reported goose was struck in the right lane. It looks like some geese are trying to cross there over the Tri-State Tollway right around Route 60. And Larry told us, unfortunately, one was struck there. So watch yourself along the Tri-State, please. Again, the northbound side right around Route 60. We appreciate the call, Larry, on the WBBM Mercedes-Benz of Hoffman Estates traffic tip line, 855-780 Road. The other tollways are looking good. Route 53 delays around Algonquin Road because of long-term work. And a delay because of work on I-80 westbound, Chicago Street to Larkin. You have delays in Joliet with construction. The roads in Indiana looking good. On the expressways, Eden's fine on both sides. Kennedy out, 20 to Montrose. Hop of the express, you save 3. Close to 40 to O'Hare, about 25 in. Eisenhower out now, 32 to Mannheim. 50 out to the Jane Addams. Not bad coming in. Little heavy approaching the Jane Byrne interchange. Traffic is pretty packed in on the Stevenson once again. Outbound before Damon to Pulaski with ongoing construction off on the left side. 33 to Cicero, that's 33 minutes. 42 to the Tri-State, and 50 to 355. You're looking good inbound. The Dan Ryan's about 19 either way. 57's all right. Bishop Ford outbound heavy through the work zone, about 20 minutes to reach 8094. 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
2: AccuWeather, the forecast for the rest of today, mostly cloudy, increasingly windy and warmer. A couple of showers around this afternoon and evening, even a gusty thunderstorm with downpours in places, and a high of 75. Tonight, breezy with some clearing, a low not far from 50. Tomorrow, breezy, much cooler again. Intervals of clouds and sunshine, a high of 61. 68 at O'Hare, 69 at the lakefront, and in Wheaton, cloudy sky, 69. Markets are mixed. The Dow is up 54, NASDAQ down 330, and the S&P 500 is down 32. It's 151.
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5: 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It would effectively operate as a tax. If past data are any indication, SBA-focused lenders look better positioned to sustain or expand lending when fees rise, while the fintechs and big banks pull back lending. Congress itself has not created an SBA fee since the early 1990s, though the SBA frequently adjusts existing fees under its Small Business Act authority. A fee that generates net revenue, arguably a tax, could face legal challenges as well. There is some basis for the SBA to seek higher fees, as expansion into smaller, riskier loans and prior fee cuts have increased.

0: their costs. Still, political sensitivity around raising costs for small businesses may delay action, with rulemaking likely after the midterm elections. That's the Bloomberg Small Business Report.
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6: 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The markets are mixed. The Dow is up 67 points. NASDAQ down 316. The S&P 500 down 28. 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
7: A new feature is coming to Spotify. 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And with it, users can revisit their first day on Spotify, the first song they stream, the total number of unique songs they've played, and their most streamed artists of all time. China is considering a deal for about 500 Boeing 737 MAX jets, which would give China's airlines badly needed planes and provide a trade win for President Trump. Boeing CEO Kelly Ortberg is expected to join the U.S. delegation to China this week and has hinted at a major deal. And consumer prices accelerating in April, largely because of soaring prices at the gas pump, but also higher food and rent costs. Inflation last month rose 3.8% year over year, the fastest pace in 3 years. With business at 23 and 53 from the Bloomberg Newsroom, Erica Herskowitz, News Radio 105.9 WBBM.
6: Efforts are underway to help sustain a rare animal in Africa.
8: On the misty slopes of Mount Kenya lives the mountain bongo, known as the ghost of the forest. While camouflaged and hard to spot amid the dense vegetation, a rare shy and, as Caroline McKenna tells us,
9: a beautiful
8: antelope with rusty brown fur and distinct vertical white stripes and impressive swirled horns. Fewer than 100 individuals survive in the wild, but the Mount Kenya Wildlife Conservancy is breeding them. That's one feeding at a trough and slowly introducing them into the wild.
10: The most surprising thing was how quickly these animals actually adapted to the environment, eating on their by themselves.
8: Robert Arujo heads the conservancy.
10: We have about 5 bongos born there, of which the first born in the sanctuary has already made 2 years.
8: Noting leopards and other predators stalk these forests, Arujo says that's a sign of success. I'm Ben Thomas.
6: Stall on 294, traffic and weather together coming up next.
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6: 158, traffic and weather together on the 8s, and here's Neil Fiorito.
7: The Tri-State Tollway, heavy in the work zone, northbound past the Eisenhower. A stall we had there just cleared from your lanes. You have a backup southbound from Cermak down to Ogden. The other tollways are moving along okay. Route 53 in the northwest suburbs delays around Route 53 in the ongoing work zone, and that's why you're backed up in the southwest burbs on I-80 if you're westbound. A slowdown, Chicago Street over to center. In northwest Indiana, not too bad at all today. On the expressways, we are building our highest travel time on the outbound side of the Eisenhower. 34 will get you to Mannheim, 52 to drive out to the Jane Addams Tollway. Next report's at 208, News Radio 105.9 WBBM.
6: AccuWeather forecast for the rest of today, mostly cloudy, increasingly windy and warmer. A couple of showers, could see a strong thunderstorm, a high of 75. 68 right now at 159.
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6: Coming up in the next half hour on News Radio WBBM, Chicago City Council passes a compromise pause on the sub-minimum wage phase-out.
8: This is Glenn Marshall. An Indiana woman's murder is now driving a change in state law.
6: Plus, the FDA chief resigns after a tumultuous time at the agency. The details coming up next from CBS News. Sports, White Sox are home against the Royals. The Cubs and Braves on the road in Atlanta. Business, markets are mixed. The Dow up 73 points. NASDAQ down 342. The S&P 500 down 32. AccuWeather says for today, mostly cloudy, windy, and warmer. Could see a couple of showers this afternoon and this evening, plus a gusty thunderstorm. A high of 75. 68 right now. CBS News covers the world next. It's 2 o'clock.
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10: I'm Jennifer Kuiper. President Trump's FDA commissioner is out. The latest from CBS's Linda Kenyon.
11: Marty McCary is resigning as head of the Food and Drug Administration. He was an outspoken opponent of COVID measures during the pandemic. But in recent weeks, health industry executives, abortion opponents, and others complained about him. Most recently, vaping lobbyists said he was blocking approval of fruit-flavored e-cigarettes, flavors which sometimes appeal to children. When asked about his resignation, President Trump praised McCary and said, quote, he's a terrific guy and that he's going to go on, he's going to do well. Linda Kenyon, CBS News, the White House.
10: President Trump heads to Beijing for a high-stakes summit with Chinese President Xi Jinping. He says of the war with Iran,
12: well, I think, number one, we're going to have a long talk about it. I think he's been relatively good, to be honest with you. You look at the blockade, no problem.
10: Denver International Airport officials say ground detection sensors were set off when a 41-year-old man scaled the 8-foot fence surrounding the airport Friday night and was struck and killed by a plane. It has been ruled suicide. When operators reviewed the alarm, cameras showed a group of deer just outside the perimeter. Denver Airport CEO Phil Washington.
13: They did not initially see the trespasser. The camera view was alternating between the wildlife and the individual. There are some ditches in the area, so the person was out of view for a bit.
10: There was a short court hearing for Tiger Woods today after his March arrest for suspicion of driving under the influence. Our Cammie McCormick reports.
1: Tiger Woods' prescription drug records will be handed over to prosecutors. They had issued a subpoena for all of his prescription medication records from the start of the year through March. Defense attorney Doug Duncan argued Woods had a right to privacy.
14: I'm asking for a protective order to govern who can view these records.
1: Prosecutors agreed to limit access to the information.
10: CBS's Ian Lee has the latest on 16 Americans being monitored at a specialized medical facility in Omaha, Nebraska, after a hantavirus outbreak on their cruise ship.
15: We do know that there are 15 people in the quarantine unit. That is more like a hotel room than a hospital bed. There is one person in the biocontainment unit. That is more like a hospital room. They got everything they need in there. That person has tested positive, but they aren't showing any symptoms.
10: Memphis Grizzlies and agency Priority Sports have announced the death of Grizzlies forward Brandon Clark at age 29. No word on the cause of death. Stocks are mixed on Wall Street. CBS.
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3: Chicago. Questions about the future for an NBA superstar who may have reached the end of the line. Here's CBS's Steve Kathan.
4: After a four-game sweep at the hands of Oklahoma City, the L.A. Lakers are out of the NBA playoffs, and 41-year-old star LeBron James said afterward he's not sure if he'll return for a record 24th NBA season.
5: I don't know. I mean, I don't know what the future holds for me, obviously, as it stands right now tonight. You know, I got a lot of time. I'll sit back like I think I said it last year after we lost, I think, to Minnesota there. Go back and recalibrate with my family and talk with them.
4: About the playoff loss, James said, I left everything I could on the floor. Steve Kathan, CBS News.
3: For the second straight year, Ephraim Owens, an Indianapolis native who competed on TV's The Voice, will sing America the Beautiful before the Indianapolis 500. That race takes place on May 24th. Jennifer Kuiper, CBS News.
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7: Hey, it's 2:05 on Tuesday afternoon, May 12th. Good afternoon. Thanks for joining us. I'm Rob Hart. 71 degrees right now in Chicago under cloudy skies. Going up to 75 today, mostly cloudy, rather breezy. Warmer today. Could see a couple of showers this afternoon. Maybe a strong thunderstorm. The details in the five-day forecast coming up at 2:15. Also have a crash on the Dan Ryan. Give you all the details in traffic coming up in 3 minutes. Our top local story on News Radio WBBM. Restaurant and bar workers in Chicago may have to wait a little longer for that raise after all, under a new proposal that's just advanced in the City Council. WBBM political editor Jeff Buckles is live on the news line with late details from the Craig Delamore Radio Room at Chicago City Hall.
8: Good afternoon, Rob. This is the latest attempt to tap the brakes on Chicago's ordinance, phasing out the so-called tip credit for hospitality workers as restaurant owners raise concerns about higher costs. Less than 45 minutes ago, members of a council committee endorsed a compromise that would freeze the so-called tipped minimum wage at its current level of $12.62 an hour for 2 years, with an additional 2-year freeze available for smaller restaurants. Its sponsor is Westside Alderman Red Burnett, who says it's the result of weeks of conversations with restaurant owners and labor groups.
9: They have been expressing concerns from both sides. They want to increase their wages, but they also don't want to lose their jobs.
8: Alderperson Jesse Fuentes for the Northwest Side was the original sponsor of the tip credit phase out. She supports it.
10: I hope this is the last time we have to litigate this in the city of Chicago, because both workers and business owners deserve the very best of us.
8: Rob, both labor and industry groups say they can live with this compromise, which is now headed to the full council.
7: Now, Jeff, do we know how Mayor Johnson feels about this new proposal?
8: The mayor vetoed a permanent freeze to the phase out back in March. We have asked his office for a comment on this new plan, and we'll be following up.
7: Political editor Jeff Buckles reporting live from City Hall. It's 2:07. A new Indiana law aims to make sure violent criminals don't slip out of prison unannounced.
11: Indiana Governor Mike Braun has signed House Enrolled Act 1250, requiring the state to notify law enforcement, prosecutors, and registered victims at least 7 days before a serious violent felon is released from prison. Now, the law was inspired by the murder of Evansonville real estate agent Susan Haney, strangled in her home last August by a convicted felon who walked out of an Indiana prison months earlier with no notice to the local police. HEA 1250 closes that gap. Glenn Marshall, News Radio 105.9 WBBM.
7: It's 2:08, traffic and weather together on the 8s, and here's Neil Fiorito.
12: Always good to hear from our tipsters on the Dan Ryan, the WBBM Mercedes-Benz, involved in the SAGE traffic tip line, 855-780-ROAD, a call about a crash on the Dan Ryan outbound at 59th Street. We've had several calls. This is a multi-vehicle crash, a semi involved as well. For right now on the outbound Ryan, again at 59th Street, the right lane is closed, and that's why traffic is really heavy from 43rd, a 28-minute ride side out to the SWIP. If you get in the express lanes, you'll save a couple minutes on the outbound side of the Dan Ryan. Coming in 18 from the merge into downtown. No worries on the Edens on either side. The travel time on the Kennedy out close to 40. If you want to get in the express lanes from downtown, if you're heading out toward the Edens, you'll save about 3 minutes. On the Kennedy in 26 from O'Hare into downtown. Eisenhower outbound now 34 to Mannheim, 52 to the Jane Addams. Not bad coming in, just a back up from North Avenue to the Tri-State. Once you get past that, traffic is pretty light. Not on the Stevenson, though. Outbound traffic really backed up before Damon to Pulaski. Right before that, that's long-term road work off on the left side. You might want to use Archer or Ogden even from out of downtown, depending on where you're going. Travel time on the outbound Stevenson now 42 to the Tri-State, 50 to head out to 355. 57 building outbound from Medan Ryan to past Halstead. Heavy traffic on the Ford outbound through the work zone from 115th to Dalton Avenue, 22 to get out to 8094. On DuSable Lakeshore Drive, traffic is heavy on either side of Chicago Avenue and through Grand Park. No major headlines on the tollways or on the roads in northwest Indiana. From the Metro Traffic Center, next report's 218, News Radio 105.9 WBBM.
7: AccuWeather forecast for the rest of the afternoon, mostly cloudy, increasingly windy and warmer. A couple of showers around into this evening. Even a heavy, gusty thunderstorm in a few spots, a high of 75. Then later tonight, breezy with some clearing, a low around 50. And then tomorrow, breezy, much cooler again, with intervals of clouds and sunshine, a high of 61. 71 right now at O'Hare, 73 at Midway, 72 at the lakefront, 77 in Plainfield under cloudy skies. Markets are mixed. The Dow up 79 points, NASDAQ down 306, and the S&P 500 is down 27. 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
7: A South Suburban park executive is in hot water after allowing her daughter to go to prom in a helicopter.
17: Police body camera video shows a helicopter landing at Rosner Park, surrounded by police, with Markham Park Executive Director Quintina Brown and the park board president telling officers the chopper send-off for Brown's daughter was authorized. Here's Brown at the scene.
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19: 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Okay, so she's going to the party.
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20: Did the board approve it? Who paid for it? Both the park district and the city would have been sued if something, God forbid, had happened.
17: Brown faces a couple hundred dollars in fines, with the city still investigating. 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
7: Some students at the University of Illinois at Urbana-Champaign had to take their final exams on Mother's Day following a cyber attack.
21: Moving Friday's finals to Mother's Day was a decision U of I leadership says emerged as the best option among a list of potential solutions. The decision came after Instructure, the company that operates online learning system Canvas, says it struck a deal with hackers to delete data they stole in a cyber attack that impacted 9,000 schools and 275 million people. Canvas was temporarily offline while Instructure investigated locking out students and teachers and forcing U of I to postpone some of last week's finals. Carolina Garibay, News Radio 105.9 WBBM.
7: Little bit of rain, maybe a thunderstorm on the way. The details in the 5-day forecast from AccuWeather next. It's 2:13.
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7: 2:15, the 5-day forecast from AccuWeather, sponsored by Four Seasons Heating, Air Conditioning, Plumbing, Sewer, and Electric. And here's meteorologist Brian Thompson.
27: Well, Rob, we have seen more clouds around as we've gone into the afternoon in many places. So we're also watching a band of some showers coming across parts of the northwest suburbs. We have some showers through southeast Wisconsin, through parts of Lake and McHenry counties, even northern parts of DeKalb County. There's even a couple of showers now in the northwestern corner of Cook County around Streamwood, over toward approaching Schaumburg, and now into the northern part of DuPage County, too. So we're going to see a couple of showers around into this evening, even then perhaps a heavy gusty thunderstorm in one or two spots. But for the most part, these will just be some showers. Hours moving through, a high of 75. Some clearing late tonight, lows close to 50. Breezy, much cooler again tomorrow. Intervals of clouds and sun, high 61. Mostly sunny on Thursday, high 66. Warming up as you head toward the weekend. Could have a shower or two to start Friday, then clouds give way to some sun, high 74. Sunshine and some clouds, a high of 85 on Saturday. 71 degrees right now at O'Hare, 73 in Midway, 71 in Schaumburg, 72 at the lakefront, and we're heading up to 75. I'm AccuWeather meteorologist Brian Thompson.
7: 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When searching for a low interest rate and a new Cadillac, search Heritage Cadillac of Lombard. It's time for sports, and rookies and Bears veterans are meshing this week in Lake Forest. The details from Rick Gregg.
28: That means the first real chance for fourth-round pick Malik Muhammad to size up the man he might unseat for a starting spot, cornerback Tyreek Stevenson.
29: Sure, that's the only mindset I have.
28: Numbers-wise, the Bears need all the help they can get in the secondary, but Stevenson's an unrestricted free agent after this year, so even if Muhammad doesn't replace him this season, he might next, to hear the Bears coaches tell it.
29: The DC yesterday, Coach Allen, came up to me and said, you know, I'm smart. I can see he can see from the tape. I have to add a little more weight, get a little stronger. But he could tell that I'm a good player, got good hips, got good feet, and they're going to throw a lot at me, so be ready for the challenge.
28: They're training him at both outside and nickel spots. The latter a bit new for Muhammad, but like most rookies, he's eager to play anywhere. Covering the Bears, Rick Gregg, News Radio 105.9 WBBM.
7: The Cubs look to bounce back from their weekend series loss to the Rangers tonight when they meet the only National League team that sits above them in the standings. The Cubs are in Atlanta to open a three-game series against the Braves. Game one will pit Colin Ray against Grant Holmes. First pitch at 6:15. Hear it on 104.3 The Score. The White Sox coming off a series win over the Seattle Mariners. They've won 8 of their last 12. They're a game and a half behind the division-leading Guardians. The Sox welcome the Kansas City Royals to Wrigley Field tonight. Eric Fetty trying again for his first win of the season. 0-4, but has an ERA under 4. Sox and Royals with a 6:40 start tonight. It's 2:18. 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And here's Neil Fiorito.
2: Well, you could expect big-time delays driving through Tinley Park this afternoon. You're jammed up on LaGrange Road northbound, passing 183rd to 175th. You have a crash there. Only one lane is getting by. We heard from Vinny on the WBBM Mercedes-Benz of Hoffman Estates traffic tip line, 855-780-ROAD. Avoid LaGrange Road again through Tinley Park near 175th. Maybe use 94th Avenue as an alternate. Now onto the expressways we go, where you are clear on the Edens both ways. Head to the expressway inbound about 30 minutes, going out 22 to Montrose, 40 minutes to the airport. You're going to save 3 in the express lanes, which are looking good from the Wintrust Mural near North Avenue out toward Addison. You start to back up from Irving Park. On the Eisenhower out now, 42 to Mannheim. We've reached an hour now to the Jane Addams Tollway. Heavy leaving downtown and before First Avenue, and 40 minutes in on the inbound side of the Eisenhower from North Avenue to the Tri-State is your delay. All that traffic on the outbound side of the Eisenhower because the Stevenson jammed up. Outbound past the Dan Ryan and before Pulaski through the long-term work zone off on the left side. 37 just to get to Cicero, 46 to the Tri-State, 54 out to 355. Not bad at all coming in. Crash cleared on the Dan Ryan outbound at 59. Still heavy though from Pershing. A 32-minute ride out and slower traffic in the express lanes. 18 as you make your way inbound. Bishop Ford is heavy through the work zone outbound from the Dan Ryan to 8094. 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Luxury extends beyond the driver's seat at Mercedes-Benz of Hoffman Estates. 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
7: AccuWeather forecast for the rest of the afternoon, mostly cloudy, increasingly windy and warmer. A couple of showers around into this evening, even a heavy, gusty thunderstorm in a few spots, a high of 75. Later tonight, breezy with some clearing, a low around 50. And then tomorrow, breezy and much cooler again, intervals of clouds and sunshine, and a high of 61. 71 right now at O'Hare, 73 at Midway, 72 at the lakefront, 63 in Lake Forest. Markets are mixed. The Dow is up 77 points, NASDAQ down 273, and the S&P 500 down 23. It's 2:20. And our top story this hour, frustrations arose during today's city council meeting as Chicago aldermen tried to get some answers from the Johnson administration about a replacement for ShotSpotter. We'll have much more on this story coming up at 2:31. There's a weeks-long pre-show planned for a summer Chicago music festival.
3: It's called The Road to Smokeout, a chance for emerging artists to get discovered. Concerts are planned starting June 5th with Landon Wilkes, June 12th, Timothy Wayne, and others. They're happening at Bub City at Clark and Hubbard. Organizers say it's a good way to get people set up for the Windy City Smokeout. That kicks off July 8th. Organizers say superstars such as Zach Bryan, Luke Combs, and Morgan Wallen have all played at Bub City back before they became famous. Cisco Cotto, News Radio 105.9 WBBM.
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5: Rob, stocks are mixed on Wall Street. The Dow is up 59 points, the Nasdaq down 282, the S&P down 25, and the Wintrust WBBM Chicago Index from Bloomberg is down 0.33%. And Google is in talks with SpaceX for a rocket launch deal as the search giant expands its own efforts to put orbital data centers in space. That's according to Reuters. A launch deal would put the two companies in partnership as they gear up to compete on orbital data centers, an unproven technology that SpaceX CEO Elon Musk has said is the next frontier for his rocket company. eBay has rejected the $56 billion takeover offer from GameStop, calling the unsolicited bid neither credible nor attractive. GameStop's market value is about $10 billion, less than a fourth of the value of eBay. Many investors have been skeptical about the deal because GameStop CEO Ryan Cohen hasn't fully explained how he'd actually pay for the acquisition. And Target is replacing its entire fleet of shopping carts with an easy-to-steer model as part of a multi-billion dollar turnaround push to win back frustrated customers. The new carts, about 500,000 of them, will roll out over the next few years. With Business at 23 and 53, live from the Bloomberg Newsroom, Erica Herskowitz, News Radio 105.9 WBBM.
7: We have a crash on the Edens, on the inbound side, the details and traffic and weather together. Coming up next, it's 225.
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13: I'm Altima Morgan of Morgan & Morgan. 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
6: Traffic's getting heavy on the Edens, Rob, coming inbound before 2E to Peterson. We have a crash blocking at least a lane. You're looking at 20 minutes to drive to the junction for now from Lake Cook Road. Your outbound ride is fine. Travel time on the Kennedy outbound, 40, about 30 in from O'Hare into downtown. Eisenhower packed in on the way out, leaving the city to before 1st Avenue. 47 to Mannheim, an hour 5 to the Jane Addams Tollway. You're 46 in. That's because of the road work and the big delay on the Stevenson outbound, past the Dan Ryan and before Pulaski. Long-term road work off on the left, 42 to Cicero Avenue, 51 to the Tri-State, and hour 5 to 355. No wonder you're hopping on the Eisenhower outbound instead. Stevenson coming in about a half hour. You can avoid these long-term road work delays on the Stevenson by using a train. Pick one up. The Metra available to you. The Heritage Corridor line out of Summit. On the Dan Ryan, you're 35 out, 18 in. 57 has some midday road work slowing you down inbound from 111th to Halstead. You're 18 in, about 18 out as well. Next report's at 2:38. 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
5: AccuWeather forecast for the rest of the afternoon. Mostly cloudy. Showers, maybe a heavy thunderstorm. A high today of 75. 71 right now under cloudy skies. Headlines in 45 seconds. It's 2:29.
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5: It's 2:30. Good afternoon. I'm Rob Hart. These are the top stories on News Radio WBBM. The Chicago City Council intensifying its search for a shot spotter replacement. A teen makes their first court appearance in connection with a fatal crash that killed a couple. Chicago's police watchdog releases body camera footage from a recent deadly shooting. Plus, the White House looks past government data showing a jump in inflation driven by the war in Iran. Business, the markets are mixed. The Dow is up 83 points, NASDAQ down 244, the S&P 500 down 18. We have 71 degrees right now in Chicago under cloudy skies. It's 2:31, topping our news at the half hour. It's been almost 2 years since Chicago unplugged the gunshot detection technology known as ShotSpotter, and aldermen are asking the Johnson administration why it's taking so long to find a replacement. The details from WBBM political editor Jeff Buchholz at City Hall.
11: The mayor ended the city's contract with ShotSpotter in 2024, citing studies suggesting that the network of sensors had little impact on police response time. But far Southside alderman and former police officer Peter Chico told colleagues on the Public Safety Committee that neighbors in his ward believe it keeps them safer.
12: One of the main questions I get asked is about gunshot technology. Where are we at in the process? Why is it taking so long?
11: Head of procurement Sharla Roberts said nine companies, including ShotSpotter's owner, submitted bids, but the process of selecting a vendor can take time.
13: Solicitations are often active procurements for approximately 2 years or more.
11: Samantha Nugent from the Northwest Side was shut down when she tried to ask how the request for proposals was put together.
14: We cannot discuss that.
15: Of course. Of course we can't discuss it.
11: And Andre Vasquez from the North Side called for more transparency in the contracting process.
16: We're left in the dark.
11: We're at City Hall. 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
5: A judge has denied a request to detain a teenager who is accused of causing a crash in March that left a couple from Downers Grove dead.
17: Prosecutors say 17-year-old Francesco Rodina was driving 104 miles per hour before the crash that killed 72-year-old Reed Jacobson and his wife, Catherine Jacobson. It happened on March 27th near Highland Avenue and 35th Street in Downers Grove. Rodina was allegedly speeding in a 2022 BMW SUV when he crashed into the couple's car. He's been charged with two counts of reckless homicide and will appear back in court on June 15th. Mallory Vorbroker, News Radio 105.9 WBBM.
5: Chicago's Civilian Office of Police Accountability has released body camera footage of an officer who shot and killed someone in the 800 block of North Holman on March 9th. The man, Derek Jordan, was driving a car that police had been chasing in connection with a shooting earlier in the day on the Eisenhower. The body camera appears to show the Chicago police officer threatened to kill the fleeing driver and telling him to get out of the car.
18: I'll kill you! Get out of the car!
5: Just seconds later, the officer opened fire into the passenger side of the car, killing Jordan, while the officer was boxed in by a CTA bus and a parked car. A law firm representing Jordan's family says the officer who shot Jordan was stripped of his police powers. Chicago police say the officer had been reassigned. A disabled veteran in Chicago is getting a helping hand from an Australian internet personality in an effort to keep his home.
19: Latour Turner has accumulated over $243,000 in debt after heirs with a property tax exemption meant to reduce his taxes to zero. Turner, who served in Iraq for 15 months, is unable to work and is dealing with PTSD and financial stress.
20: Sometimes I feel like I should have just died in Iraq when I was there. Got the feeling of why. Why not just end it there? Dealing with the life part is harder than just dealing with the death.
19: That's what he told 23-year-old Sam Weidenhofer, who traveled 10,000 miles to Chicago Heights to save Turner's home from foreclosure.
21: I'm going around the neighborhood paying people's rent. My name's Sam. I'm traveling to 50 states to help 50 veterans, and I've got $1,000 to start today.
19: Weidenhofer started a GoFundMe page for Turner. It's raised nearly $45,000. Carolina Garibay, News Radio 105.9 WBBM.
5: The White House is not sounding the alarm over the latest inflation report.
22: The report shows consumer prices rose sharply last month amid the U.S. war against Iran. A White House spokesman says President Trump has always been clear about temporary disruptions as a result of Operation Epic Fury. And he says the report reinforces how the president's long-term economic agenda, quote, continues to deliver despite these disruptions. The statement cites declines in drug and hospital costs and real wage growth and adds the administration remains laser-focused on delivering growth and affordability at home while eliminating Iran's nuclear threat. Linda Kenyon, CBS News, The White House.
5: A new study in the Journal of the American Medical Association has some unsettling news about guns and kids.
23: About 32 million U.S. children live in a home with firearms.
24: And about 6.7 million of them live in a home where at least one of those firearms is both loaded and unlocked.
23: Author Matthew Miller says handgun owners are most likely to keep a loaded gun unlocked in the house. Guns are more likely to be locked away in households with small children than those with teenagers. Yet Miller says it's teenagers who are at much more risk, with firearms a leading method of suicide among teens. Vicki Barker, CBS News.
5: It's 2:36. Traffic, weather, and low gas prices coming up next.
25: I was in a wreck. I need a check.
26: I was in a wreck. I need a check.
0: I was in a wreck. I need a check.
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2: 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Jonathan Dodd, managing attorney, 114 East, Sir Chicago. Some work may be performed by or referred to other attorneys.
3: My name is Whitney.
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5: 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It's 2:38. Traffic and weather together on the 8th. And here's Neil Fiorito.
6: Traffic remains heavy on the Edens coming inbound from Toohey Avenue to Peterson. We had a crash in the area there. All gone. All the lanes open again, but we're sitting at 23 minutes to drive into the Kennedy from Lake Cook Road. Outbound, you're doing fine. Kennedy out 25 to Montrose, about the same in the express lanes. A 43-minute ride to O'Hare and 40 minutes to drive in. Packed in on the Eisenhower outbound before the Jane Byrne interchange and before First Avenue. 48 to Manheim, an hour 6 to the Jane Addams Tollway. Coming inbound 53 and 26 in from Manheim. Heavy traffic on the 290 inbound side from York to the Tri-State. Manheim to pass First and Racine into downtown. Brake lights on the Stevenson continue outbound. Stop and go traffic passing the Ryan before Pulaski. Long-term work off on your left side. 54 to the Tri-State, an hour 8 to the Veterans Tollway. You're 33 in. The Dan Ryan up to 37 outbound, 18 minutes inbound. So midday roadwork slowing you down on 57 coming in before 111 to Halstead. A 19-minute ride inbound, about the same going out. 23 on the outbound side of the Bishop Ford. DuSable Lakeshore Drive getting heavy on either side through the Gold Coast and Grand Park and into Jackson Park. No big surprises on the tollways or on Route 53. The usual delays because of ongoing construction, and that's why you're seeing delays in Joliet. That's all roadwork related. In Northwest Indiana, a bit of a slowdown on 8094 westbound in spots from I-65 over to Kennedy Avenue. Next report, 248 on News Radio 105.9 WBBM.
26: WBBM AccuWeather will have a fair amount of clouds around through the rest of this afternoon, and as we head through the rest of the afternoon into the evening, there will be a couple of showers, maybe a heavy gusty thunderstorm in one or two spots, a high of 75. Some clearing late tonight, lows close to 50, then breezy and much cooler again for tomorrow with intervals of clouds and sun, high 61. Mostly sunny for Thursday, high 66. It'll be in the upper 50s at the lakefront. 71 degrees at O'Hare right now, 73 at Midway, 70 in Park Ridge, 72 at the lakefront going up to 75. I'm AccuWeather meteorologist Brian Thompson.
5: Markets are mixed. The Dow is up 87 points. NASDAQ down 217. The S&P 500 is down 14. It's 240. If you're a woman between the ages of 40 and 60, there is a topic that is lightly taking over your group chats, social media feed, and lunch conversations, and that is menopause. Today in Menopause, Changing the Conversation, Lisa Fielding takes a closer look at hormone replacement therapy, the myths and methods that have paved the way for a healthier, more informed generation of women.
27: More than a million women enter menopause each year. 67-year-old Paula Neal recalls gaining weight, hot flashes, and being unable to sleep.
28: Never talked to my mom about it, never talked to my sister about it, and never even really thought that this is menopause or perimenopause.
27: In fact, there are some 100 symptoms associated with the change. Hormone replacement therapy is often the answer. But a flawed study nearly 25 years ago misled a generation of women like Neil to be fearful and even misinformed about what to do. And the use of HRT plummeted.
29: The Women's Health Initiative study that came out in 2002 scared everyone. Everyone was told to stop their hormone therapy. This study was stopped because of concern of breast cancer and concern of blood clots.
27: Patricia Handler is an advanced practice nurse at Northwestern. She says it turns out for women under 60, the benefits of HRT actually outweigh the risks.
29: For most women, hormone therapy is really safe.
27: In fact, the FDA recently removed the black box warnings from many HRT products, opening up a whole new world to women entering this phase of their lives.
29: Women who are in hormone therapy tend to live longer. That's a fact.
27: Handler says HRT can not only reduce daily symptoms, but better protect a woman's heart, reduce risk of Alzheimer's disease and bone fractures. Doctors say education and starting early is the key.
29: Don't wait until you're 62 years old and you come in and go, I want hormones, because you've really missed the best opportunity to take charge of your body. But it's time to embrace menopause, because the fact that you've made it to menopause is a privilege, and we can make it so you don't suffer as much.
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5: And tomorrow, Lisa takes a look at the correlation between menopause and heart disease. It's 2:42.
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5: 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It's time for sports, and the hype is high for one of the Bears' newest players. The details from Rick Gregg.
0: There will never be another Devin Hester. 20 special teams touchdowns, 6 more than anybody else, most coming in a Bears uniform. But fans are dreaming on third-round pick Xavion Thomas.
1: It's a blessing. He was actually here yesterday, and I didn't see him. I didn't realize, but I was thinking about it last night. I had seen it on social media.

0: I'm like, I ain't seen him. It kind of hurted me.
1: Thomas will get his chance to pick Hester's brain eventually, since the Hall of Famer's around the Bears on a regular basis. But he'll have to do more than return kicks. Thomas and his 4.2840 time need to catch and run and do whatever else Ben Johnson wants.
0: I have the same mindset, and that's just put the team in the best position to win. So that's my goal, whether I'm getting the ball on punt return, kick return, running back, outside receiver, slot receiver. It's the same mentality.
1: Win.

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0: Okay, people, mine starts here.
2: After that game, the sky in San Francisco for another practice today ahead of tomorrow night's game against the Valkyries. 2:48, traffic and weather together on the 8, sponsored by Blue Cross and Blue Shield of Illinois. And here's Neil Fiorito.
3: Northwest Indiana, packed traffic on the westbound side of the Borman from I-65 to Klein Avenue. You have a crash involving two semis. You have two left lanes blocked. Appreciate the calls from David and Jason on the WBBM Mercedes-Benz of Hoffman Estates traffic tip line, 855-780-ROAD. The eastbound side of 8094 looking good. On the expressways, the Edens Building coming inbound at TUI, but no delays outbound. Travel time on the Kennedy out, 43, about the same in from O'Hare into downtown. Eisenhower outbound 48 to Mannheim, an hour 6 to the Jane Addams, 55 to drive in. The Stevenson still no good outbound. Your stop and go past the Dan Ryan to before Pulaski through the work zone there on the left side, hitting the Cicero Avenue, 42 minutes. 51 to the Tri-State, an hour 5 to the Veterans Tollway. That's why we're seeing a lot more traffic on the outbound side of the Eisenhower. Coming in on the Stevenson, you're at 40 from 355 in. South side, the Dan Ryan about 40 outbound, 18 to drive in, 18 either way on I-57, a 3-minute delay. We're starting to ease on the inbound side around Halstead. Earlier road work gone now. Bishop Ford outbound at 23 minutes. Yosaba Lake Shore Drive, usual delays on either side. Same with the tollways. Nothing major yet. Route 53 is heavy in the work zone on either side. That's why you're backed up on 80 westbound through the road work zone from Richards over to Center. 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You and Blue together from the beginning. 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Blue Cross and Blue Shield of Illinois through it all. 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
2: Accurate with the forecast for the rest of the afternoon. Mostly cloudy, increasingly windy and warmer. A couple of showers around into this evening. Maybe even a heavy thunderstorm. A high of 75. Then later tonight, breezy with clearing skies. A low around 50. And then tomorrow, breezy, much cooler again with intervals of clouds and sun. A high of 61. 71 right now at O'Hare. 73 at Midway. 72 at the lakefront. And in Glenview, cloudy skies, 68. Markets are mixed. The Dow is up 89 points. NASDAQ down 189, the S&P 500 down 9.25. It's 2:50.
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2: A terminal lung cancer patient has been given new hope after a double lung transplant at Northwestern.
5: Just being able to walk outside, have the weather be beautiful and the lake be beautiful, and I'm hoping to run.
6: After a decades-long battle with terminal lung cancer and interstitial lung disease, 61-year-old NASA engineer Jody Graff made her way from Houston to Chicago this past Thanksgiving, where Northwestern Medicine doctors performed their innovative double lung transplant on Graff. Northwestern currently the only health system in the country offering the cutting-edge procedure through their DREAM program. Here's Graff's pulmonologist, Dr. Catherine Myers.
7: As best we can tell, Jody is cancer-free, and we are hopeful that it stays that way.
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5: 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And I'm so glad that I'll be there for them at least a while longer.
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2: 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It's 2:52. 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
5: 253 business news. The markets are mixed. The Dow is up 108 points. NASDAQ down 165. The S&P 500 down 4. Now from Bloomberg, here's Erica Herskowitz.
6: 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The closure of the Strait of Hormuz has caused oil and fertilizer shortages in part of the world, but here's a shortage that some did not expect. Ink. Manufacturers around the world are coping with dwindling supplies of petrochemicals used to make things like ink for packaging. It's so bad that Japan's biggest potato chip maker has switched to boring black and white lettering on its potato chip bag. On Wall Street, a sell-off in high-flying chip makers is driving stocks lower, with the market also falling from disappointing inflation data. U.S. inflation accelerated in April on rising gasoline and grocery costs, exceeding wage growth in a double whammy for already strained consumers, with the CPI rising 3.8% from a year earlier. With business at 23 and 53, from the Bloomberg Newsroom, Erica Herskowitz, News Radio 105.9 WBBM.
5: A longtime movie critic and journalist has died.
7: Rex Reed was a quick-witted entertainment critic who courted controversy with his caustic quips.
8: We have Best Picture of the Year, Hello, Dolly. Yay!
9: That's because the only person who saw Hello, Dolly, I think.
7: When he started out, he offered sexier, edgier alternatives to staid norms of the 1960s.
8: I really have the terrible, lurking, poisonous suspicion that John Wayne will win the Academy Award.
7: Reed wrote for the New York Daily News, Post, and Observer, and contributed to scores of other publications. In the 70s, he served as a judge on The Gong Show and acted in the movie Myra Breckinridge, then went on to give it a bad review. Rex Reed died at his home in Manhattan at the age of 87. Deborah Rodriguez, CBS News, New York.
5: Of course, Chicago TV viewers may know Rex Reed as one of the replacements for Siskel and Ebert when they left At the Movies for a new film criticism show with Disney. At the Movies, they were replaced by Rex Reed and Bill Harris, the guy from Showtime. It's 256.
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5: 258, traffic and weather together on the 8s, and here's Neil Fiorito.
20: A trouble spot in northwest Indiana, Rob, 8094 westbound at Klein Avenue, a crash involving two semis. You have two left lanes blocked, and you're stop and go from I-65. If you're a passenger vehicle, feel free to get down to Ridge and use it instead. Across the expressways, we're starting to get busy on most, really heavy on the Eisenhower out, and hour 6, and hour 6 on the outbound Stevenson as you make your way through the work zone from the Dan Ryan to before Pulaski. Your next report's coming up at 3:08. 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
5: AccuWeather forecast for the rest of the afternoon. Mostly cloudy, increasingly windy and warmer. Could see a couple of showers around into this evening, along with a heavy thunderstorm. A high today of 75. 71 right now under cloudy skies at 2:59.
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22: Behind the scenes talks.
23: I think we landed this deal almost at about midnight.
22: Pay off with a new compromise for the end of Chicago's sub-minimum wage. I'm political editor Jeff Buckles at City Hall.
5: A baby girl is among four people injured in a crash involving Chicago police. Plus, an Epstein survivor gives emotional testimony before a House committee. More on that from CBS News. Sports. The Sox host the Royals on the south side. The Cubs are on the road to face the Braves. Business. Markets are mixed. The Dow up 61 points. NASDAQ down 184. S&P 500 down 11. We have 71 degrees right now in Chicago under cloudy skies. CBS News is next. It's 3 o'clock.
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6: I'm Jennifer Kuiper. Some emotional testimony at a House Oversight Committee hearing into the handling of the Jeffrey Epstein investigation and document release. CBS's Cammy McCormick.
25: An Epstein survivor identified as Rosa says she was subjected to repeated sex abuse and rape. And despite efforts to protect her identity, her name has appeared more than 500 times in court records after the Justice Department's release of the files.
26: My name was exposed to the world. Now reporters from across the globe contact me. I cannot live without looking over my shoulder. I can only imagine the long-term impact this mistake will have on my life.
25: The field hearing took place in Palm Beach, Florida.
6: The head of the Food and Drug Administration resigned. CBS's Olivia Rinaldi on the departure of Marty McCary.
27: One of the reasons I'm told that he is out at that post is over youth vaping, because there was an effort to start approving, reapproving some of these flavors that it could be seen as appealing to younger members.
0: A doctor in Paris says a French hantavirus patient is critically ill and on an artificial lung. The World Health Organization says the outbreak has now reached 11 total reported cases worldwide, 9 of which have been confirmed. The overall tally includes 3 people from the cruise ship who died. CBS News medical correspondent Dr. Celine Gounder says this is not like COVID.
1: It is more deadly if you get it. But the key word there is if you get it. It is less infectious. COVID was airborne. Most of the transmissions with hantavirus are direct intimate contact.
0: 2 former cruise ship passengers are being monitored in an Atlanta hospital and 16 are in a special facility in Omaha. A Maryland man mistakenly deported to El Salvador has appeared in federal court. The hearing focused on the Department of Homeland Security's effort to deport Kilmar Abrego Garcia to Liberia. Abrego Garcia's attorney, Simon Sandoval Motionberg, noted Abrego Garcia agreed to be deported to Costa Rica, but DHS would not go along with that.
2: Since the government is unwilling to send him to Costa Rica for really unexplained reasons, the order continues that they're not allowed to deport him to Africa instead. And since they're not allowed to deport him to Africa instead, the order continues that they're not allowed to take him back into ICE custody.
0: Abrego Garcia faces human smuggling charges in Tennessee. U.S. consumer prices climbed sharply again last month as the war with Iran pushed energy prices higher. The consumer price index rose 3.8% from April 2025. CBS's Kelly O'Grady says on a month-to-month basis,
3: prices were up 0.6% in April. Wages were only up 0.2%. Don't want that gap to widen.
0: Stocks closed mixed on Wall Street. This is CBS News.
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7: It's 3:03, Tuesday, the 12th day of May. Good afternoon. Thanks for joining us and tuning in. I'm Lisa Fielding. We have cloudy skies, 70 degrees now. Southwest winds at 8 miles an hour. Clouds moving in because we could get a couple gusty and heavy thunderstorms later on this afternoon into the evening. Keep it tuned here. We'll talk with AccuWeather coming up at 3:15. But first, our top story. Aldermen in Chicago endorse a new plan to slow down the elimination of the city's lower minimum wage for restaurant and bar workers. WBBM political editor Jeff Buchholz has the latest from City Hall.
22: If it's true that the success of a compromise is measured by how much people don't like it, then this latest drive to change the timetable for phasing out Chicago's tip credit for service workers is a winner. Sam Toya from the Illinois Restaurant Association.
8: We will always oppose the elimination of credit. We can support the substitute.
22: Tharu Jayaraman from the One Fair Wage Coalition.
9: We can live with this substitute.
22: Sponsor Red Burnett says his proposal would freeze the current tipped wage at $12.62 an hour for 2 years, with an additional 2-year freeze for mom and pop restaurants.
28: This allows for more time for it to be done right.
22: And for restaurants to adjust to the increase in labor costs, as well as rising expenses for everything from food to equipment, but it preserves the eventual end of the so-called sub-minimum wage. It's now headed to the full council. We're at City Hall. Jeff Buchholz, News Radio 105.9, WBBM.
7: A baby girl and 2 Chicago police officers injured in a crash in the Chatham neighborhood this morning. The Chicago Police Department says a marked squad car was driving north on State when it collided with a SUV driving east on 87th Street. The VW was flipped onto its roof. The squad car had front end damage. The 26-year-old woman was taken to the hospital along with her 9-month-old daughter. 2 officers were also checked out. Aldermen on a Chicago City Council committee could do little more than vent frustration during a hearing to find out why it's taking nearly 2 years to find a replacement for the ShotSpotter gunshot detection program. Representatives of the Johnson administration would not answer numerous questions from aldermen during today's hearing about the timetable for picking a new supplier after the mayor ended the city's contract in 2024. Far Southside alderman and former police officer Peter Chico says the technology can help speed police response to potential crime scenes.
29: I have had multiple victims lying in the alley for hours and hours. Number one, it is inhumane. Inhumane to have a body laying out in the alley when rain, animals are all over it.
7: But the mayor has cited studies that suggest that the technology has little impact on response teams. and times. An Indiana woman's murder now driving a change to the state law.
10: Susan Haney was strangled inside her Evansonville home last August, killed by a convicted felon released from prison months earlier without any notice to local police. Now, Indiana Governor Mike Braun has signed House Enrollment Act 1250, a law written in Haney's memory requiring the state to alert law enforcement, prosecutors, and registered victims at least 7 days before a serious violent felon walks free. The ceremonial signing was held in Evansonville with Haney's family present. Glenn Marshall, News Radio 105.9 WBBM.
7: A review of the police response to a student walkout in Aurora 3 months ago has found that officers did not use any excessive force.
11: State's Attorney Jamie Mosser says her office supports everyone's First Amendment rights, but that does not extend to unlawful behavior that creates serious public safety risks. This comes after three East Aurora High School students were arrested during a February anti-ICE protest. Some residents and students called for an investigation and the charges to be dropped. Mosser says a police sergeant had the authority to detain two students for walking in the road, and as he was attempting to do that, another officer accidentally knocked into a third protester who hit a tree and then got up and hit the officer in the head. Mosser says they cannot release police video because the case involves juveniles. Nancy Hardy, News Radio 105.9 WBBM.
7: Well, instead of a limo send-off to prom, a teen arrived via helicopter. Now her mother, a South Suburban Park District executive, is in hot water for the sign-off.
12: Police were called to Rosner Park for a helicopter landing behind the field house in Markham. Police body cam footage shows officers speaking to a pilot as Markham Park's executive director Quintina Brown's daughter stood taking pictures with the chopper on park property. Brown on the scene provided officers with a notice signed by her authorizing the landing. Village manager Derek Champion spoke with CBS News Chicago.
13: There was never any communication. We would have put our residents on notice, right? I think first and foremost, we have to think safety first. We'd have sent out flyers.
12: Brown says the park board president okayed the helicopter send-off for her daughter. She and the pilot received citations for disorderly conduct and unauthorized landing on public property. Mallory Vorbroker, News Radio 105.9 WBBM.
7: 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Neil Fiorina.
20: All right, thanks, Lisa. Good to be back. We're going to start in northwest Indiana. Not a good ride on 8094 westbound. Your stop and go from I-65 over to Klein Avenue. Crash involving two semis. The left lane is blocked. Avoid the delay if you're a passenger vehicle and get down to Ridge. On the expressways on the Illinois side, some traffic on 57 coming inbound now. Before 127 to 119th Street, emergency vehicles there in the left lane involving a vehicle in the ditch trying to get that vehicle out. About 20 minutes in, close to the same getting outbound. On the Eden's Expressway coming in, 25, you're at 17 on the way out. Kennedy Expressway outbound, 26 to Montrose. You save a couple in the express lanes, about 45 to O'Hare. About the same coming in from O'Hare into downtown. The Eisenhower packed in outbound, 50 to Mannheim, an hour 11 to the Jane Addams. Because of all the construction on the outbound Stevenson, you're getting over to the Eisenhower. Sitting in traffic there, avoid these delays. To and from the west suburbs, you can pick up a train. The UP West Line available to you out of Berkeley. Looking at the Eisenhower coming in, an hour 3 from I-90, 32 in for Mannheim. And as we mentioned, the Stevenson, a lot of traffic outbound. You're inching along past the Dan Ryan to before Pulaski through the work zone off on the left side. 42 just to get to Cicero today. 51 to the Tri-State, hour 7 to 355 and 42 in. The Dan Ryan 40 out, 20 minutes inbound. The Ford up to 24 out to 8094. DuSable Lakeshore Drive is packed into the Gold Coast in Grand Park and getting into Jackson Park. No big issue. Issues on the tollways, a delay here or there. Heavy in the work zone on Route 53 in the northwest suburbs and westbound in the southwest suburbs on I-80, approaching the Tri-State and Richards over to Center. From the Metro Traffic Center, next report, 318, News Radio 105.9 WBBM.
7: All right, Neil, thanks. For the rest of this afternoon, mostly cloudy, windy, and warmer. Could get a couple of showers into the evening, and even some could be heavy, with a high around 75, breezy tonight, some clearing with a low of 50, and tomorrow breezy and cooler again, clouds and sun with a high of 61. 70 at O'Hare, 72 Lakefront, 67 in Waukegan. Checking in on the Market Watch, kind of a mixed day. The NASDAQ and the S&P 500 in the red in the final hours, and the Dow finished up 56. It's 310.
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7: 311, medical examiner sharing new information about a woman who was killed in her far west suburban driveway.
14: A woman found dead in her Campton Hills driveway has now been identified as 44-year-old Nina Peduzzi. Police were called to the home on Brookside West Drive just before 11 o'clock last Friday night. They say the woman had significant head injuries, and it appears she was the victim of a hit and run. Though no driver stayed on the scene, police are searching for whoever was driving that vehicle. 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
15: 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Weidenhofer started a GoFundMe page for him that has now raised nearly $45,000.
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7: 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The AccuWeather 5-day forecast is next.
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7: 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Looking a little stormy, Brian Thompson.
0: Yeah, Lisa, we're watching some showers, a few downpours right now, just starting to get into the city of Chicago. Certainly northern parts of Cook County seeing some of this rain from around Northbrook through Des Plaines, back through Schaumburg, northern parts of DuPage County around Bloomingdale. This extends even back into southern parts of Kane and DeKalb counties, too. This is heading off toward the east-southeast. Not really seeing any lightning with this activity. Can't completely rule out a heavy, gusty thunderstorm in a few spots, but in general, we'll just have some showers into this evening, maybe a brief downpour, high 75. Clears out late tonight, low near 50. Much cooler tomorrow. It'll be breezy with some sunshine, high 61, and mostly sunny on Thursday, high 66. And it warms up into the weekend, perhaps an early shower Friday, and some sun returns, high 74, and even warmer sunshine and some clouds Saturday, high 85. 70 degrees right now at O'Hare, 73 at Midway, 71 in Glen Ellen, 72 at the lakefront. We're going down to near 50 tonight. I'm AccuWeather with the meteorologist, Brian Thompson.
7: 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And from the score, today is Mike Esposito.
1: Good afternoon, Lisa. The two best teams in the National League are starting a series tonight down in Atlanta. The Cubs have lost two straight. The Braves have won two in a row. We'll see what transpires when Colin Ray at 4-1 faces off against Grant Taylor for the Braves. The Cubs got blanked in both of their losses in Texas over the weekend. Hopefully that off

0: Defense responds after an off day yesterday. It's a 6:15 first pitch on our sister station, 104.3 The Score. The White Sox homestand continues tonight. The Royals in town for a three-game set. Eric Fetty against Stephen Kolek. The Sox in second place in the very tight AL Central, a game and a half behind the first-place Guardians. 6:40 for the first pitch at Wright Field. Football offseason work continues at Hallis Hall for the Bears, as Rick Gregg reports.
1: The Bears wanted to add speed this offseason everywhere, even up front. That's part of what led them to defensive tackle Jordan Vandenberg in the sixth round. In his words, a linebacker in a DT's body.
2: I would definitely say my favorite plays are like chasing down screens and making plays where like I'm not expected to make plays, like tackling quarterbacks like 30 yards downfield. You never know if he's going to juke out five guys and then you'll be the one to make the great play. So I try to treat every play like it's my play to make.
1: Vandenberg moved to the U.S. from South Africa as a kid, walked on at a junior college, made it to Georgia Tech, wasn't invited to the NFL combine, then opened eyes with a sub 5 40 yard dash, speed he will need to make those recovery plays in the pros. Covering the Bears, Rick Gregg, News Radio 105.9 WBBM.
0: One NBA playoff game tonight, the T-Wolves at San Antonio. The series tied at 2. Memphis forward Brandon Clark has died at 29. No cause of death released. NHL playoffs, 2 games tonight. Vegas and Anaheim tied at 2. And Montreal hosts Buffalo. The Canadiens lead that series 2-1. I'm Mike Esposito from 104.3 The Score and News Radio 105.9 WBBM.
3: 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How are the roads, Neil?
4: Well, the highest travel times today on the Eisenhower and the Stevenson going out on 290. You're looking at an hour 11 at the Jane Addams Tollway, an hour 7 on the outbound Stevenson from DuSable Lakeshore Drive to the Veterans Tollway. I-57 seeing a pretty solid delay coming inbound before 127th to 119th. Emergency vehicles there blocking the left lane, trying to get a vehicle out of the ditch. You're 25 in, you're 22 out to I-80. Looking over in northwest Indiana, brake lights on 8094 westbound from I-65 over to Klein. You have cleanup of an earlier semi-crash there. It looks like everything is off now on the left shoulder and out of your lanes. And now word of a new crash in the southwest suburbs on I-80 eastbound from Briggs over to US 30. It looks like at least a lane closed there. Westbound traffic between Richards as you make your way toward the work zone near Larkin Avenue. 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Next report's at 3:28, News Radio 105.9 WBBM.
3: Getting a little dark downtown. We've got clouds moving in. Could get a couple of showers around this evening into and even some heavy thunderstorms into tonight with a high of 75. Not far from 50 as a low tonight. Tomorrow's high of 61. Right now, we've got light rain in Wheeling. We're at 68, cloudy at O'Hare, 70 degrees. On the Market Watch, the Dow up, S&P and NASDAQ down. It is 3:20. Our top story this hour, some Chicago aldermen asking for an explanation as to why it's taken almost 2 years to replace ShotSpotter. That's the city's canceled gunshot detection software. We're going to have that story coming up at 3:31. University of Illinois, Urbana-Champaign, rescheduled its finals after learning that platform Canvas had reached a deal with hackers. Leaders at the university say it wasn't ideal, but tests originally scheduled for Friday were moved to Sunday, which was also Mother's Day. It comes after a hacking group named Shiny Hunters claimed responsibility for last week's breach, which threatened to leak data involving nearly 9,000 schools nationwide, worldwide, actually. Instructure, the parent company of Canvas, has now said it reached an agreement with the hackers to delete the data they pilfered in that cyber attack. The songs of a legendary songwriter-composer on stage in Chicago's Lakeview neighborhood. For a generation, the songs of Burt Bacharach filled households and the airwaves. A new generation recognizes his songs from movies like Austin Powers, Parenthood, My Best Friend's Wedding, and more. Now his classics are on stage at the Apollo Theater as part of Going Bacharach, the Songs of an Icon. John Pagano toured with Bacharach and was his lead vocalist for 26 years. He says it was only natural after he died that he'd carry on his legendary songbook.
5: We went to dinner once a week and we talk about a lot of things. And, you know, it was important to him that his music be represented in the right way. He looked at his songs like children. He really did. They're beautiful songs. And as long as I've been singing them, I never get tired of singing them, you know, because they're just great melodies.
3: Bacharach wrote songs for everyone from Dionne Warwick to Karen Carpenter to Aretha Franklin to Adele, Frank Sinatra, and Elvis Presley. Going Bacharach is in Chicago through this weekend and will likely be extended into the summer. Burt Bacharach died in 2023 at the age of 94. Sox finished mixed. We'll check in with Wall Street.
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8: The Golden Dome missile defense shield that President Trump wants to build to cover most of the U.S. would cost $1.2 trillion to deploy and operate. That's according to the nonpartisan Congressional Budget Office. And it's 6 times more than earlier estimates. Also, the CBO says it will still likely fail to stop an all-out missile attack on the U.S. The U.S. Energy Information Agency forecasting U.S. crude production will jump to a record high next year. That's good news, but only because domestic producers have to pump out more crude in response to higher oil prices and a squeeze on global supplies because of the U.S. war against Iran. Mortgage rates right now stuck at around 6.4%, and if that's not bad enough for home buyers, home prices saw their biggest increase in over a year in April. The median selling price up 2.4% from a year ago. That's according to Redfin. And in an attempt to boost sales, get more shoppers in the door, Target's going to replace its fleet of shopping carts over the next few years with bigger, all-plastic, easier-to-steer carts with bigger drink holders and improved child seats, making it harder for kids to climb out of them unexpectedly. With business at 23 and 53 from the Bloomberg Newsroom, Tom Busby, News Radio 105.9 WBBM.
3: All right, Tom, we've got a crash on I-80. We're going to check in with Neil on that.
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2: It is 3:28. 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Here's Neil Fiorito.
3: All right, Lisa, some lingering delays in northwest Indiana on the westbound side of the Borman from I-65 over to Klein Avenue. That's cleanup of an earlier crash involving a semi. Couple of them involved. Everything on the left shoulder on the eastbound side of 8094, you're good. Looks like a crash cleared in New Lenox on the eastbound side of I-80 near US 30. That delay is starting to ease quite a bit. Also a backup on 57 that continues inbound from 127 to 119th Street. Crash we had there gone. The lane's open again. 22 in, you're 20 minutes out to I-80. In the north suburbs on the Edens coming inbound, close to 40 now to the Kennedy from Lake Cook Road, just 17 outbound. Kennedy out 28 to Montrose to save a couple in the express lanes. 46 if you're headed to the airport and 53 to drive in. Eisenhower up to 52 to Mannheim and hour 14 to I-90. Coming in from the Jane Addams at hour 3, 32 in for Mannheim. A bad delay through the work zone continues on the Stevenson now past the Dan Ryan to before Pulaski. Everything off on the left side there. 51 to the Tri-State and hour 7 out to 355. Coming in from the Veterans Tollway to the lakefront, you're at 42 minutes. 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
2: Cloudy skies. We've got some light rain in the northern suburbs. We're watching for any potential storms moving in as well. It's 329.
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2: 3:30. Good afternoon. I'm Lisa Fielding. Here are the top stories on News Radio WBBM. Some Chicago aldermen pressing the mayor for answers as to why it's taken almost 2 years to replace the city's old gunshot detection program.
6: I'm Mallory Vorbroker. A judge has denied the state's request to detain a teenager involved in a deadly crash.
2: A Cook County judge weighs whether to overturn a controversial murder conviction from more than 30 years ago. And President Trump on his way to China for a meeting with President Xi. Sports, Cubs face the Braves in Atlanta. Sox host the Royals on the South Side. In business,
7: stocks were mixed, mostly lower today after inflation shot higher in April. The Dow up 56 points, but the NASDAQ down 186. The S&P lower by 12. I'm Tom Busby at Bloomberg.
2: Cloudy skies, 70 degrees at 3:31. The news continues, sponsored by Menards. Chicago aldermen looking for answers about a potential replacement for the city's former gunshot detection system. They've found themselves frequently frustrated during a council meeting today. The story from WBBM political editor Jeff Buchholz.
8: There are too many unanswered questions.
9: And despite questions from far south side Alderman Peter Chico and other members of the Public Safety Committee, they still had few answers about the nearly two-year process to find a successor for ShotSpotter. Procurement Chief Sharla Roberts told members the Johnson administration is reviewing 9 potential bids, but said they're complex.
10: We are working diligently on both procurements to ensure that we are conducting due diligence.
9: Southside Alderwoman Pat Dowell tried to narrow it down.
11: Are we talking another 6 months, 3 months, a year and a half?
10: It is our desire to work diligently to get a fully executed contract.
11: If I had a dollar for the word diligently.
9: Committee Chair Brian Hopkins summed it up.
12: I don't necessarily feel I know any more now than I did at the outset of this meeting.
9: But they say they're going to keep asking. We're at City Hall. Jeff Buckles, News Radio 105.9. WBBM.
2: A teenager accused of crashing his BMW into the vehicle of a Downers Grove couple, killing them, will not be held before trial.
6: A judge has denied a request from the DuPage County State's Attorney's Office to detain 17-year-old Francesco Radina. He has been charged with two counts of reckless homicide in connection with the death of 72-year-old Reed Jacobson and his wife, Catherine. Prosecutors say the Oak Brook teen was driving more than 100 miles per hour seconds before he crashed into the couple. The speed limit was 45 miles per hour. The teen is scheduled to appear in court on June 15th. Mallory Vorbroker, News Radio 105.9 WBBM.
2: Meantime, a Cook County judge weighing whether a controversial murder conviction will be thrown out or upheld.
13: Judge Adrian Davis heard closing arguments this week in the 1992 killing of 7-year-old Dontrell Davis, fatally shot by a sniper while walking to school in Cabrini Green. Anthony Garrett was convicted in the shooting, accused by prosecutors of accidentally hitting Davis while aiming at rival gang members from a high-rise window. Garrett and his attorneys argue he was tortured by then-CPD detective Richard Zuli when he confessed in 1994 and was eventually sentenced to 100 years in prison. The Illinois Torture Inquiry and Relief Commission has cited, quote, sufficient and credible evidence to back up those claims, while Judge Davis also heard from a man who said Zuli tortured him into a confession at Guantanamo Bay years ago. Cook County State's Attorney Eileen O'Neill Burke and others have stood by Garrett's conviction as he seeks a certificate of innocence. A final ruling is expected in July. Andy Dane, News Radio, 105.9 WBBM.
2: 3:34 now. Around the world, President Trump begins his trip to China this afternoon for a summit with Chinese President Xi Jinping.
14: This is the first visit to China by a U.S. president in nearly a decade and comes amid the U.S. war against Iran. President Trump had originally planned to travel to China several weeks ago, but postponed the trip, citing the war. Now, as the president travels amid a stated ceasefire, he plans to use this trip to discuss a wide range of issues, including trade and tariffs. In addition, the U.S. relationship with Taiwan and China's rare earth minerals are on the agenda. At the same time, Trump is expected to urge President Xi to exert pressure on Iran to end the war. Linda Kenyon, CBS News, The White House.
2: Meantime, the mayor of Arcadia, California, which is located just outside of Los Angeles, has pled guilty to acting as an agent for China.
15: Mayor Eileen Wang admitted she worked with her former fiancé to push pro-Chinese propaganda on the website U.S. News Center. The fiancé was sentenced to 4 years in prison for a similar charge earlier this year. Assistant U.S. Attorney Amanda Elbogen.
16: Really undermines our national security, and it undermines the democratic fabric of our society.
15: Wang resigned as mayor. City Council Member Sharon Kwan.
17: Arcadia is resilient. We can move forward being honest, transparent, and committed to accountability.
15: Michael Wallace, CBS News.
2: 3:35. The U.S. Defense Secretary faces some tough questions from Republicans and Democrat lawmakers over President Trump's endgame for the war in Iran.
18: Defense Secretary Pete Hegseth has faced a bipartisan grilling before two congressional panels about the Iran war. First, the cost, which the Pentagon's finance chief told lawmakers 2 weeks ago was about $25 billion.
19: So now we think it's closer to 29?
18: Jay Hurst says mostly for repairing and replacing munitions. Hegseth was hammered with questions over diminishing weapons stocks and took issue.
20: We have plenty of what we need.
18: A day after President Trump declared the ceasefire is on life support, Hegseth insists it's holding and that the U.S. controls the Strait of Hormuz, though Iran has seized the waterway. Connecticut Democrat Rosa DeLauro blasted the administration's shifting rationale and objectives.
21: The end game is ill-defined. When it is defined at all.
18: Sagar Magani, Washington.
2: Coming up in a minute, low gas prices and the latest on some rain moving in on your AccuWeather radar map as we're watching some rain and storms move in. Also, the latest from traffic next. It's 3:36.
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2: 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In South Elgin, the Citgo on LaFox and Kane has gas for $4.59 a gallon. In Carroll Stream, the Amoco on North and County Farm has gas for $4.69 a gallon. Still ahead.
20: This is Nancy Hardy. A punk rock pioneer known for her poetry is this year's winner of a Chicago Literary Award.
2: More on that shortly, but first let's get a check of the roads with Neil Fiorito.
22: All right, Lisa, a lousy delay on the Stevenson today, outbound from the Dan Ryan before Pulaski through the long-term work zone. Off on the left side is where the work is being done. So 45 to Cicero, 57 to the Tri-State. You're an hour 10 out to 355, 48 in because of that road work on the outbound Stevenson. We're seeing more of you take the outbound side of the Ike, which is loaded up with traffic, leaving the Jane Byrne interchange before First Avenue. A delay from Higgins to I-90 past that. 53 to Mannheim and hour 16 to the Jane Addams, and brake lights coming in on 290. Higgins to 355, 83 to Harlem and Holman Inn, and hour 12 from I-90 into downtown and 45 in for Mannheim. Travel time on the Edens inbound, 42 big minutes to the Kennedy Junction from Lake Cook Road. On the Kennedy out 48, you're 53 in from O'Hare into downtown. Southside Expressways, the Dan Ryan 45 out, 23 in, 57 outbound 20 and 17 into the Dan Ryan from I-80. Bishop Ford 25 outbound, just 15 to drive in. DuSable Lakeshore Drive is heavy on either side of the Gold Coast and through Grand Park. Traffic is heavy into Hyde Park as well. On the Illinois Tollways, the Tri-State southbound on the brakes from the Irving Park toll to Ogden. Heavy northbound Cermak to 290. A delay on the Jane Addams westbound from the Devon toll to before Elmhurst Road, and one on the Reagan if you're eastbound before York to the northbound Tri-State ramp. On I-355, the Veterans Tollway, expect traffic southbound from Lake Street to North Avenue and from the Reagan to Ogden. Route 53 packed in the northwest suburbs through Rolling Meadows through the work zone. That's why you're backed up on either side of I-80, roughly between Briggs and Center, because a lot of road work in that area as well. In northwest Indiana, not too bad. A little bit of a delay on 8094 West from 65 over to Klein. Next report, 348, News Radio 105.9 WBBM.
26: WBBM AccuWeather will have a couple of showers moving through into this evening. Maybe a heavy gusty thunderstorm at a few spots. So we'll have a high around 75 this afternoon, then lows close to 50 tonight as the sky's going to clear out a little bit. We'll still have a bit of a breeze tonight and through tomorrow. Tomorrow will be a much cooler day with intervals of clouds and sun, high 61, and mostly sunny for Thursday, high 66 degrees. Right now, 70 degrees at O'Hare, 73 at Midway, 72 in Oak Park, also 72 at the lakefront, going down to 50 tonight. I'm AccuWeather with the meteorologist, Brian Thompson.
2: Wall Street reacts to a spiking U.S. inflation today as the NASDAQ and the S&P 500 pairs losses. The Dow, meantime, finished the day up 56. It's 340. Patti Smith returning to Chicago this fall, but not for a concert. The Rock and Roll Hall of Famer accepting the Harold Washington Library Award.
20: Smith will follow the likes of Gwendolyn Brooks and Kurt Vonnegut in receiving the award named after the late mayor. She writes in her new memoir of her first memory as a baby in Chicago, toppling a Bugs Bunny stuffed animal. Award Selection Committee co-chair Ann K. Ream tells us she admires Smith's intentionally political writing.
27: And I don't mean partisan. I mean political. She writes to the moment that we're living. You know, you listen to a song like People Have the Power, and in some ways it is exactly the music we need to hear now.
20: Music and writing, Ream says, that cannot be generated by AI. Smith will accept the award at a dinner at the Union League Club on September 10th. Nancy Hardy, News Radio 105.9 WBBM.
2: 342 around the nation. Investigators asking security personnel at Denver's airport how they did not spot a trespasser who was killed by a plane Friday night. CBS's Cammie McCormick has the latest on the investigation.
5: Authorities say the man who was struck and killed by a plane taking off from Denver International scaled a remote fence and walked onto the runway. Sterling McLaren is the chief medical examiner for the city.
6: We determined the manner of death to be suicide.
5: She did not say what led authorities to that conclusion. No note was recovered. Airport personnel initially missed seeing the man on the runway.
2: The trespasser triggered an alarm as he crossed into the airport in a remote area, but security personnel mistakenly attributed that alarm to a herd of deer that was nearby. Coming up, your top trending stories and your day in sports as our two baseball teams are back in action. We'll talk to Mike Esposito coming up. It's 3:42.
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2: Okay, so how far would you drive just to fill up your car for less? Well, it doesn't seem to make a ton of sense when you're driving farther, but now that the national average for a gallon of gas is topped $4.50 a gallon, and of course, past $5 in Chicago, a lot of drivers are crossing state lines to save a few bucks. Some California drivers are commuting almost an hour to the next state over to avoid paying $1 a gallon on the state's gas tax and emission fees. The same goes for drivers in New York and here in Illinois, but the lot logic is you're driving and using the gas to get there. Who knows? And propping yourself up more than one pillow might keep you from snoring all night, but a new study finds it can also mess with your vision. British researchers determined that using two or more pillows can increase the pressure in your eyes, which is essentially concerning. For anyone with glaucoma, the findings are particularly interesting since eye doctors usually recommend not sleeping without a pillow for the same reason. All right, 3:46, when searching for ways to protect your basement, search U.S. waterproofing. 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
13: Lisa, the White Sox 9-game homestand rolls on. The Royals here at Wrigley Field for the first of three tonight. It's Eric Fetty facing off against Stephen Kolek for Kansas City. Fetty 0-4, but with a pretty decent 3.79 ERA. The Sox have won 8 of 12. They're playing good baseball. Winners of 2 and

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2: 94 westbound from I-65 to before Klein Avenue. That's a stall now blocking the right lane. On the area expressways, pretty heavy. The Edens coming in. You're at 42, just 17 out to Lake Cook Road. On the Kennedy outbound, 48 minutes, 53 to drive in between O'Hare and downtown. Eisenhower just getting to Mannheim outbound, 53 and hour 16 to I-90. Inbounds an hour 12 and 45 in for Mannheim. Through the work zone, you are packed in on the Stevenson outbound from the Dan Ryan to before Pulaski. All the road work happening on the left side of the expressway. 45 to get to the Midway Airport exit, which is Cicero Avenue. 57 to the Tri-State, hour 10 to 355 and 48 in. On our south side expressways, leaving downtown on the Ryan, expect close to 50 out to the split, 25 to drive inbound. I-57, about 19 either way. Bishop Ford, a half hour out, 18 to drive in. On DuSable Lakeshore Drive, traffic is heavy on either side through the Gold Coast and Graham Park. You're pretty heavy on the southbound trip, too, as you make your way toward Hyde Park and Jackson Park. Across the tollways, nothing major, a delay here or there. You're seeing some big roadwork delays on Route 53 in the northwest suburbs, driving through Palatine and through the area of Rolling Meadows, and big delays on I-80 through the work zone. Either way, roughly between Center and Richards. Next report coming up at 3:58. 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
3: WBBM AccuWeather. The rest of this afternoon will continue to have some showers around, even a downpour in spots. Can't completely rule out a heavy gusty thunderstorm even in a few spots. A high of 75. Now the sky will clear out late tonight. We'll have a low close to 50. And much cooler tomorrow. Highs closer to 60 with some sunshine. 70 degrees right now at O'Hare, 73 at Midway, 71 in Glen Ellen, 72 at the lakefront, going down to near 50 tonight. I'm AccuWeather with the meteorologist, Brian Thompson.
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5: Well, 100 days after Nancy Guthrie's disappearance, Pima County Sheriff Chris Nano says that his department may be closer to solving the case. CBS's Anna Schechter reports it could all be dependent on a single strand of hair.
6: A single strand of DNA could be the hinge of this entire case. There was a little bit of DNA that most likely might have been a little bit of hair, little bit of bodily fluid, maybe mixed together, found near where Nancy Guthrie was that night, maybe even in her bed. That was shipped by those local detectives to Florida, and it was there for weeks, but it didn't yield very much because it was partial DNA.
5: Weeks later, the DNA was shipped to the FBI state-of-the-art lab in Quantico, where law enforcement sources say the work is ongoing. A judge has ruled that Tiger Woods' prescription drug records will be handed over to prosecutors following his March arrest in Florida. He's accused of driving under the influence and has pled not guilty to all charges. Earlier this year, prosecutors issued a subpoena looking for copies of all the prescription medication records for the legendary golfer from the start of the year through the end of March. It comes after a sheriff's office report said deputies found two painkillers in his pocket and claimed he showed signs of impairment after his SUV clipped a truck's trailer and rolled onto its side. A mixed day on Wall Street today after today's inflation report. We'll check in live with Bloomberg coming up. It's 3:52.
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8: 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Hertz says the mobility business is changing, and the company's Oro Mobility will handle services like charging, maintenance, cleaning, and depot staffing for Uber's robo-taxis. With that service launching later this year, with Uber using autonomous vehicles made by Lucid, I'm Jason Brooks.
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5: 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Here's Tom Busby.
11: Well, stocks end the day mixed, mostly lower, though, Lisa. Well off their earlier lows after inflation roared back in April, up 3.8% year over year. That's the highest in 3 years, mostly because of higher prices at

0: Gas pump, food, and rents, well, they were much higher, too. That inflation report raising worries that the Fed may have to actually raise rates, not lower them, in order to keep inflation in check this year. Well, the Dow today was up by 56 points. The Nasdaq, though, down 186. That was a big sell-off in chipmaker stocks. The S&P lower by 12, and oil close 4% higher. It's now at 102 a barrel. Shares of pharmaceutical firms, biotech companies, they moved higher after Marty McCarry resigned as head of the FDA. His tenure marked by massive turnover, controversial decisions, big delays for approval of new drugs and therapies. And the folks who make Lunchables, those boxed lunches, now make snackables, bite-sized cheese, crackers, fruit. They come with a little charcuterie board you can wear on your hand like a ring and put your snacks on. Don't know why. With business at 23 and 53, live from the Bloomberg Newsroom, Tom Busby, News Radio 105.9 WBBM.
1: All right, Tom, thanks so much. We've got a stall on 8094 in Northwest Indiana. Traffic is ahead.
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1: Just weeks before a popular Illinois music festival was set to take place, it was unexpectedly canceled.
14: Summer Camp Music Festival was scheduled for May 21st to the 24th in Chillicothe, Illinois, just outside of Peoria. But organizers announced Friday that it would no longer be happening. On social media, they wrote that the decision was made due to unforeseen financial circumstances involving a third-party service provider. Organizers did not confirm whether or not fans would get refunds, but instead urged them to, quote, refer to the point of purchase for information. Carolina Garibay, News Radio 105.9 WBBM.
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10: All right, getting word of a fully engulfed vehicle fire affecting the Veterans Memorial Towway, I-355, really.

0: stopped up southbound now past I-55 to 127th Street. The two right lanes are blocked there at 127th again on 355 southbound, a fully engulfed vehicle fire. Northwest Indiana, some delays continue on the westbound side of 8094 from I-65 to before Klein. We had a stalled semi there. Looks like that's out of your lanes now. Travel time's really high, especially with the rain coming through in spots. That's not helping. Eden's coming in 55. The Kennedy ends an hour 3 on the Eisenhower to and from the Jane Addams Tollway. You're at an hour 20 on the Stevenson outbound, getting out just to the Tri-State 58 minutes. Hour 15 in the Veterans Tollway. You're 55 in. The Dan Ryan close to 50 outbound and close to 25 to make it in from the merge. Next report's at 408, News Radio 105.9 WBBM.
1: All right, Neil, thank you. Clouds are rolling in. We're looking at some rain on the radar, possibly moving into the Chicagoland area pretty soon. We'll keep you posted. Right now, we have light rain reported in Wheeling, cloudy at O'Hare, 70 degrees. We've got winds out of the southwest at 8 miles an hour.
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1: Coming up in the next half hour on News Radio WBBM, there's a new compromise in City Hall about how to handle getting rid of Chicago's sub-minimum wage for tipped workers.
3: This is Andy Dane. School recess gets a passing grade from local health experts.
1: Plus, inflation ticks up again, led by sky-high energy prices. The latest on that coming up from CBS News. Sports comes back in action in Atlanta to take on the Braves, and the Sox host the Royals on the South Side in business.
4: I'm Tom Busby at Bloomberg. Wall Street ends the day mixed, mostly lower after inflation shot higher last month. The Dow adding 56 points, but the NASDAQ down 186, the S&P lower by 12.
1: Could see some storms and rain move in right now. It is 70 degrees at 4 o'clock.
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5: I'm Jennifer Kuiper. Inflation accelerated in April, the highest since May 2023, as the Iran war pushed up energy costs and more. CBS's Jared Hill.
6: Costs are definitely getting high.
7: Yeah.
6: Gas prices, grocery store prices.
8: The consumer price index rose 3.8% in April compared to the same time last year, up from 3.3% in March.
9: The war with Iran continues to push up gas prices. Now that's trickling into other areas like plane tickets and food.
8: Groceries increased by 0.7% in April after actually dropping in March.
5: President Trump is on his way to China for a summit with Xi Jinping and says they will have a long talk about Iran.
10: They get a lot of their oil from that area. We've had no problem, and he's been a friend of mine. He's been somebody that we get along with.
5: The head of the World Health Organization says global leaders should prepare to see more cases of hantavirus amid ongoing efforts to contain the virus. CBS's Ian Lee has heard from WHO Chief Tedros Ghebreyesus.
11: The World Health Organization has tied a total of 11 reported cases of the virus to the ship, the latest discovered in a passenger quarantined at a hospital in Spain.
12: Given the long incubation period of the virus, it's possible we might see more cases in the coming weeks.
11: One American who tested positive but is not experiencing symptoms is currently being held in a biocontainment unit at the University of Nebraska Medical Center.
5: 18 U.S. citizens are being monitored at facilities in Nebraska and Georgia. An Epstein survivor identified as Rosa has given powerful testimony. Democrats on the House Oversight Committee held the field hearing in Florida as part of the investigation into the handling of the Jeffrey Epstein case and document release. Rosa noted that her modeling firm, run by convicted sexual predator and modeling agent Jean-Luc Brunel, relocated her to Miami, where she says
13: Jeffrey Epstein was under house arrest for the molestation of underage girls at the exact time he was abusing me.
5: Despite efforts to protect her identity, her name appeared more than 500 times in court records when the Justice Department released the Epstein files. Medical examiner Sterling McLaren says of the 41-year-old man who scaled a Denver airport fence on Friday, crossed a runway, and was struck and killed by a Frontier Airlines plane.
14: The best way to determine manner is to evaluate the totality of the investigation, scene findings, circumstances, and history. And based on all of those findings together, we determined the manner of death to be suicide.
5: The collision sparked an engine fire, and the plane was evacuated after the cabin filled with smoke. 12 passengers suffered minor injuries. This is CBS News.
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1: It is 4:03, Tuesday, the 12th day of May. Good afternoon. Thanks for joining us. I'm Lisa Fielding. We've got some light rain reported in several areas. We're watching AccuWeather radar. We're seeing some rain and storms move through the area. Light rain at O'Hare, 64 degrees. We have light rain in Aurora. We're at 62, 69 lakefront. We'll keep you posted on the rain moving through the area. Coming up at 4:15. But first at 4, restaurant and bar workers in Chicago may have to wait a little longer for that raise after all. WBB and political editor Jeff Buchholz explains.
16: This is the latest attempt to tap the brakes on Chicago's ordinance phasing out the so-called tip credit for hospitality workers as restaurant owners raise concerns about higher costs. Members of a council committee endorsed a compromise that would freeze the so-called tipped minimum wage at its current level for 2 years, with an additional two-year freeze for smaller restaurants. Its sponsor is Westside Alderman Red Burnett, who says it's the result of weeks of conversations with restaurant owners and labor groups.
17: They have been expressing concerns on both sides. They want to increase their wages, but they also don't want to lose their jobs.
16: Alderperson Jesse Fuentes from the Northwest side was the original sponsor of the tip credit phase-out.
18: I hope this is the last time we have to litigate this in the city of Chicago, because both workers and business owners deserve the very best of us.
16: Restaurant and labor advocates say they can live with this compromise. It's headed for the full council. We're at City Hall. Jeff Buchholz, News Radio 105.9. WBBM.
1: Meanwhile, still lots of questions about the old ShotSpotter gunshot detection program, about finding a replacement for that program. Mayor Johnson ended the city's contract with ShotSpotter nearly 2 years ago. Since then, the city has received 9 bids for similar technology. However, city procurement chief Sharla Roberts told members of the council committee that it would take more than 2 years to find a suitable product.
19: I have a fiduciary duty to ensure that a process is followed, to ensure that it's fair and the outcome is just. I could assure you that the Department of Procurement Services, we are working diligently on both procurements to ensure that we are conducting due diligence.
1: Roberts and other city leaders would not answer numerous questions about the process, including whether the police department is involved. Supporters have disputed claims from the mayor that the technology does not improve response time. For the first time in years, the nation's leading pediatricians group, based right here in Chicago, is sharing new guidance on the impact of school recess.
3: The American Academy of Pediatrics has tweaked its policy statement for the first time since 2013.
20: What they found was that it's really important for children to have recess.
3: Dr. Sarah Hohen is interim chair of pediatrics at Loyola Medicine.
20: We know that in 2026, our children are under more stress now than they've ever been, right? Physical activity is the lowest, screen time's at the highest, and the role of a mental break is really, really crucial to children.
3: The new guidance says the break recess provides can help children of all ages process and store more information, and also discourages educators from taking away recess as a form of punishment.
20: The worst thing you can do is say, hey, you weren't good in class today, no recess for you. And then you have children whose frustration levels just continue to go up, and they need recess just as much as everybody else.
3: Studies show 40% of U.S. schools have reduced or eliminated recess since the mid-2000s. Andy Dane, News Radio, 105.9 WBBM.
1: Joliet Central High School was temporarily placed on lockdown today as police investigated some kind of threat that turned out to be bogus. After determining there was no credible danger to students, the lockdown was lifted. However, extra Joliet police officers remained at the school until the high schoolers were dismissed for the day. No word on what that threat was all about. In Aurora, the Kane County State's Attorney says police did not use excessive force when they arrested 3 students during an anti-ICE protest a few months ago.
21: Tackling was a reasonable tactic used by a police officer to get control of a student resisting arrest. That's one of the findings by State's Attorney Jamie Mosser after her office reviewed the police response to a walkout at East Aurora High School on February 9th. Cell phone videos of the incident sparked some public calls for an investigation and that the charges be dropped. Mosser says her legal opinion is that police made the right decision and acted within their authority to cite students for not complying with orders to stay out of the road. Nancy Hardy, News Radio, 105.9 WBBM.
1: Chicago police intercepted roughly 270 fire conversion switches and suppressors last month. Customs and Border Patrol stopped a total of 107 shipments carrying various parts used to modify weapons to either make them fully automatic or suppress the sound of gunfire, like a silencer. Of those shipments, the agency said 100 concealed a total of 255 pistol automatic fire conversions, and the remainder contained 14 suppressors. Police say all the seizures were from China and were headed to various locations throughout the U.S. It's 4:08. Time for traffic and weather together on the 8s. We've got some rain moving in. Anything affecting traffic yet, Neil?
0: Definitely. The travel times are really high today. Extra high because of the rain making its way through. And the tollways are very busy as well. A lot of delays on most. The trouble spot on the tollways is on the Veterans Memorial southbound. You're inching along past I-55 to 127th Street. You have vehicle fire cleanup there in the two right lanes and big delays northbound as a Gaper's delay as you're making your way through to see what's happening on that southbound side. And that's why to and from the southwest suburbs, Metro wants to remind you to avoid driving. Pick up a train, the Heritage Quarter line available to you out of Lamont. Looking in the northwest suburbs on Route 53, very heavy traffic on either side trying to get through Rolling Meadows and Palatine because of ongoing construction. And that's why you have delays on I-80 in the southwest suburbs, roughly in spots between Briggs and Center, and then a backup on eastbound I-80 getting through Tinley Park. Not bad in northwest Indiana. The roadways, really high travel times, as we mentioned, with rain making its way through in spots. Your travel time on the Edens coming inbound at 55. Kennedy an hour 7 in, 53. Outbound, the express lanes are heavy before the Wintrust mural in your North Avenue out to the Edens, but you're still saving about 5 minutes if you use them. On the Eisenhower out 57 to Mannheim, an hour 18 to the Jane Addams. Inbound's an hour 23 for I-90. 53 in for Mannheim. Stevenson going out 1 hour to the Tri-State, hour 18 to 355, and just under an hour in. The Dan Ryan is 50 out, half that coming in, you're at 25. I-57, 22 up, 18 minutes in. Bishop Ford up to 32 to drive out to 80-94. Your inbound ride is at 17 minutes. Dusable Lakeshore Drive, pretty typical backups on either side, nothing out of the ordinary. From the Metro Traffic Center, next report, 418, News Radio 105.9, WBBM.
1: Clouds are getting dark downtown. We're watching radar. We've got some rain moving in, light rain in at both airports right now. Also at the DuPage Airport, Wheeling and Romeoville, all reporting late rain right now. Temperatures in the 60s, low 70s. That's the story for the rest of this afternoon. Later tonight, a low of 50 and cooler again tomorrow, a high of 61. Checking in on the Market Watch, the Dow finished up 56, NASDAQ and the S&P down. It's 410.
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22: 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It's led you back there again, in the pharmacy aisle, looking for the new and improved pill or spray that will clear up your stuffy nose. 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Yeah, it does. 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
1: It is 4:11. The University of Illinois at Urbana-Champaign had to reschedule some of its final exams after learning that the platform Canvas reached a deal with hackers.
24: The parent company of Canvas, Instructure, did not share details on the agreement, but confirmed that it struck a deal with hackers who threatened to leak data involving nearly 9,000 schools worldwide and 275 million people. Instructure temporarily took the system offline while it investigated, locking out students and faculty, forcing U of I to postpone finals last week. Those originally scheduled for Friday were moved to Sunday on Mother's Day. Leadership says while not ideal, it emerged as the best option among a list of potential solutions. Carolina Garibay, News Radio 105.9 WBBM.
1: Well, a prom send-off over the weekend has one South Suburban Park executive answering questions as to why her daughter got a chopper instead of a limo.
4: Police body camera video shows a helicopter landing at Rosner Park, surrounded by police, with Markham Park Executive Director Quintina Brown and the park board president telling officers the chopper send-off for Brown's daughter was authorized. Here's Brown at the scene.
6: She is taking her pictures.
8: Oh, she's taking her pictures. Okay. So she's going to the park. Okay.
4: City Attorney Bert Odelson questions the move with CBS News Chicago.
9: Did the board approve it? Who paid for it? Both the park district and the city would have been sued if something, God forbid, had happened.
4: Brown faces a couple hundred dollars in fines, with the city still investigating. Mallory Vorbroker, News Radio 105.9 WBBM.
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1: 4:15, the AccuWeather 5-day forecast now, sponsored by Four Seasons Heating, Air Conditioning, Plumbing, Sewer, and Electric, and meteorologist Brian Thompson seeing lots of green on the radar right now.
0: Yeah, we have a fairly wide band of some showers, Lisa, even some heavier downpours here and there. Not really seeing too much in the way of lightning and thunder with a lot of this activity, but again, a pretty solid area of rain coming through Chicago right now, much of Cook County, through DuPage County, northern parts of Will County too. And as you get back out toward Aurora and DeKalb, we have some rain still as well. And this is moving off toward the east and southeast. We'll still have some showers around into this evening, maybe a heavy gusty thunderstorm in a few spots. Otherwise, the sky will clear late tonight, a low near 50. Breezy and much cooler tomorrow, intervals of clouds and sun, high 61, and mainly clear tomorrow night, a chilly night, a low of 43, mostly sunny on Thursday, high 66, could have a shower or two to start Friday, otherwise clouds giving way to some sun, high 74, and very warm Saturday, high 85 with sunshine and some clouds. 64 right now with that rain falling at O'Hare, 72 at Midway, 65 in Skokie, 69 at the lakefront, and we're going down to 50 tonight. I'm AccuWeather meteorologist Brian Thompson.
1: Right, Brian, we both saw 80. We heard 85 on Friday.
0: I'll take it.
1: I know we've got the big Cubs Sox game. We'll get to that in a moment, but it is 4:16 when searching for 9,000 in savings on new Cadillac. Search Heritage Cadillac. And time for sports, and here's Mike Esposito.
29: Get that hit and miss baseball weather like today, and then Saturday, 85. We'll take it. It is early in the baseball season. The good teams, though, separating themselves from the pack. Two at the very top of the National League at the moment are the Cubs and the Braves. Atlanta, a league best 28-13. The Cubs a game behind. The two teams open a series in Atlanta tonight, and the Cubs trying to break a two-game losing streak with Colin Ray on the hill. 6:15 first pitch on our sister station, 104.3 The Score. The White Sox won a series over Seattle this weekend, and after a day off yesterday, their homestand continues tonight as the Royals are here for a three-game set. Eric Fetty against Stephen Kolek. Football, rookies and some vets were going at it for the Bears this week end up at Halas Hall, as Rick Gregg reports.
30: That means the first real chance for fourth-round pick Malik Muhammad to size up the man he might unseat for a starting spot, cornerback Tyreek Stevenson.
31: Sure, that's the only mindset I have.
30: Numbers-wise, the Bears need all the help they can get in the secondary, but Stevenson's an unrestricted free agent after this year, so even if Muhammad doesn't replace him this season, he might next, to hear the Bears coaches tell it.
31: The DC yesterday, Coach Allen, came up to me and said, you know, I'm smart. He could see from the tape. I have to add a little more weight, get a little stronger. But he could tell that I'm a good player, got good hips, got good feet. And they're going to throw a lot at me, so be ready for the challenge.
30: They're training him at both outside and nickel spots. The latter a bit new for Muhammad, but like most rookies, he's eager to play anywhere. Covering the Bears, Rick Gregg, News Radio 105.9 WBBM.
29: Playoff action tonight across the NBA. You have Minnesota playing at San Antonio. The series tied at 2 apiece. You also have NHL playoffs tonight. Vegas and Anaheim tied at 2 apiece. Montreal hosting Buffalo. The Canadiens lead that series 2-1. I'm Mike Esposito from 104.3 The Score on News Radio 105.9 WBBM.
1: 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And here's Neil Fiorito.
0: All right, guys, traffic a lot heavier with the rain making its way through. We're going to start on the tollways where our trouble spot is along the Veterans Memorial southbound at 127th. A vehicle fire getting cleaned up. Two right lanes are blocked, and that's why you're so jammed up getting into Lamont. The southbound side stop and go from the Boulton Toll Plaza. Capers delay northbound. You might want to consider Lamont Road or Route 53 to avoid that 355 southbound delay. Route 53, you have a lot of traffic on either side through Palatine and Rolling Meadows because of ongoing road work. That's why you're backed up on I-80 on either side through Joliet. Northwest Indiana, mainly heavy on 8094 westbound, getting through Gary. On the expressways, big travel times across the board. The Edens coming in just under an hour to the Kennedy Junction from Lake Cook Road. Kennedy inbounds an hour 3:53 to get outbound. If you're leaving downtown, hop in the express lanes. If you're heading out toward the Edens, you'll save about 7 minutes. On the Eisenhower in, an hour 23 from I-90 into the city, 52 in for Mannheim. The turnaround trip is 58 to Mannheim, hour 18 to the Jane Addams Tollway. Stevenson now 55-0 just to Cicero Avenue, an hour 3 to the Tri-State. Out toward Bolingbrook at 355, an hour 20, 1 hour in. The Dan Ryan 50 minutes out, close to 30 minutes inbound, 57 out 22, 18 in, 32 on the outbound Ford. DuSable Lakeshore Drive packed in on either side, driving through the Gold Coast and in Grand Park, and also getting in toward Jackson Park on the southbound side. 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
1: Got some rain moving in. That's kind of the story until this evening. A couple of showers, maybe some heavy ones, with a high in the 70s. Later tonight, around 50. Tomorrow, breezy and cooler again with a high of 61. Looks like we've got a ground stop at O'Hare right now temporarily because of the rain. Light rain at O'Hare, 64 degrees. Rain as well in Wheeling and at Midway, temperatures in the 60s. It's 420. Our top story this hour, 2 years after the city canceled its ShotSpotter contract, Mayor Johnson has yet to replace it. Some Chicago aldermen demanding answers. The latest on that coming up at 4:31. A new documentary takes a look at one of history's most influential black scholars.
5: Life is appropriate to be discussing at this time.
6: W.E.B. Du Bois' Rebel with the Cause is coming to PBS. Rita Colburn produced and directed the two-hour film that traces Du Bois' life from his birth just 5 years after the Emancipation Proclamation to his death on the eve of the March on Washington in 1963. It's narrated by Viola Davis with readings by Common, Courtney B. Vance, and Jeffrey Wright. The documentary examines how Du Bois fused scholarship with activism, authoring more than 20 books and using data and groundbreaking infographics to expose systemic racism. Rita Colburn says the documentary is premiering at a pivotal time in modern-day history.
5: Black people have an expansive mind, and to be included is something that blacks and other people need to understand. And that's what Du Bois fought for.
6: You can catch the documentary on May 19th on PBS at 8 p.m. Glenn Marshall, News Radio 105.9 WBBM.
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29: 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And with inflation now the highest it's been in 3 years.

0: The Trump administration is considering suspending the federal gas tax and just released 53 million more barrels of oil from the nation's reserves in hopes of easing prices at the pump. Trump also looking to lower beef prices by lifting import levels. But on Wall Street, with the Strait of Hormuz still effectively shut to tanker traffic, oil today closing 4% higher above $102 a barrel, and stocks were mixed and mostly lower. The Dow today up by 56 points, but the Nasdaq was down 186 on a sell-off in chipmaker stocks. The S&P was lower by 12. And in its next iPhone software update, Apple will let users customize the camera app so you can put controls for the flash or timer wherever you want them. With business at 23 and 53 from the Bloomberg Newsroom, Tom Busby, News Radio 105.9 WBBM.
1: Got a vehicle fire now on I-355. We're checking in on your roads and some of the rain that's moving in through the area. Your weather's next.
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12: Close to a 5-mile backup on the Veterans Memorial Tollway, so no good on 355 southbound. Your stop and go from Boughton Road down to 127th Street. A vehicle fire getting cleaned up. Two right lanes remain blocked. You may want to consider using Lamont Road or Route 53. Delays in the northwest suburbs because of ongoing construction on Route 53. You have some traffic in the southwest burbs, too. 80 west past Briggs Center, Hobolt to I-55, and on the brakes east bound between Center and Richards, and again a delay from Harlem to I-57. Now a delay popping up in northwest Indiana on 8094 westbound at Grant. Sure looks like a crash involving two semis in the left lane. We're looking at a jam up again before I-65. On the expressways, big travel times across the board. The rain definitely a factor. Eden's coming in. You're at 57 down to the Kennedy from Lake Cook Road. Kennedy in an hour 3, 53 to drive outbound, leaving downtown downtown, getting those express lanes if you're heading out toward the Edens to save 7 minutes. Eisenhower ends an hour 23 from I-90 into downtown. 52.

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3: Judge has denied a request to detain a teenager who's accused of causing a March crash that left a Downers Grove couple dead.
4: Prosecutors say 17-year-old Francesco Rodino was driving 104 miles per hour before the crash that killed 72-year-old Reed Jacobson and his wife, Catherine Jacobson. It happened on March 27th near Highland Avenue and 35th Street in Downers Grove. Rodino was allegedly speeding in a 2022 BMW SUV when he crashed into the couple's car. He's been charged with two counts of reckless homicide and will appear back in court on June 15th. Mallory Vorbroker, News Radio, 105.9 WBBM.
3: 4:34 around the world now. President Trump says he's looking forward to his visit to China.
5: Speaking to reporters at the White House before the start of his trip, the president was optimistic.
6: This is going to be a very exciting trip. A lot of good things are going to happen.
5: When questioned if he will ask China's President Xi for help in ending the war against Iran.
6: No, I don't think we need any help with Iran. We'll win it one way or the other. We'll win it peacefully or otherwise.
5: China buys a lot of its oil from Iran, and some members of the Trump administration have been urging President Xi to exert his influence over that country to help end the war. Linda Kenyon, CBS News, the White House.
3: Meantime, the president continues to say the ceasefire between Iran and the U.S. is on life support after he rejected Iran's latest response to the peace proposal. At the same time, a member of the Trump administration faced a bipartisan grilling over the war.
7: Defense Secretary Pete Hegseth answered questions on Capitol Hill about the status of the ceasefire with Iran and the administration's next steps.
8: A negotiated settlement could be the outcome here, where Iran does not have nuclear capabilities. And from the Department of War perspective, we're here to support those options.
7: The Pentagon also gave lawmakers an updated estimate for the cost of the war, now said to be around $29 billion. Natalie Brand, CBS News, the White House.
3: The FDA commissioner is leaving amid some agency turmoil.
9: President Trump's Food and Drug Administration chief is stepping down. Dr. Marty McCarry led the FDA for just over a year.
10: This administration is not interested in continuing down the path of doing the same old things as we watch our nation's children get sicker.
9: But he had a rocky tenure with complaints from health executives, anti-abortion activists, and other Trump allies.
6: He was having some difficulty, but he's going to go on and he's going to do well.
9: The president will not say if he forced out McCarry, who failed to win FDA staff confidence after mass layoffs and controversies where the agency's scientific principles appeared overridden by political interests, including those of Health Secretary Robert F. Kennedy Jr. Sagar Meghani, Washington.
3: Got some rain moving through the area. We're going to check in on the weather and how that's affecting your roads and traffic and some relatively low gas prices all coming your way next.
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0: 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In Montgomery, the Marathon on Illinois Route 25 and Boulder Hill has gas for $4.69 a gallon. In Oak Forest, the Citgo on Central and 147th has gas for $4.69 as well. Coming up,
1: 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An Australian content creator travels to Chicago to help save a veteran's home in the south suburbs.
0: 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How are things moving, Neil?
2: Well, Lisa, as we all know, when the rain falls, our travel times go way up, and we're seeing that on most of our expressways. Very high travel times today. We have some issues on the tollways as well. Along the tri-state, brake lights northbound from the Hinsdale Oasis to before Ogden. That's a crash in the left lane, then a backup from Cermak to the Eisenhower. Heavy southbound on the tri-state from the Jane Addams to Ogden, from the 82nd Street toll to 95th, and again from Dixie Highway to past Halstead. Now with delay starting on the Jane Addams tollway westbound from the tri-state to before Lee Street, that's a multi-vehicle crash on the left shoulder. Jorge, we appreciate the call. The WBBM Mercedes-Benz of Hoffman Estates traffic tip line is 855-780 Road. Once you get past that crash on the Jane Addams westbound at Lee, you stay slow to Elmhurst Road and then a backup from 53 to Roselle Road. Eastbound traffic on the Jane Addams past Lee Street to the Tri-State. The Ronald Reagan busy westbound from 22nd to 83, and in spots from 355 all the way out toward Route 59. Eastbound traffic on I-88 passing 59 to the Veterans Tollway and from the Myers Toll to the Tri-State. The Veterans Tollway jam-packed southbound from Bountain Road down to 127th. A vehicle fire getting cleaned up on the right shoulder. Northbound traffic, Maple to the Reagan and Butterfield to Roosevelt. A lot of traffic through the long-term work zone in the northwest suburbs on Route 53. That's why you're backed up mainly through Joliet. Either way, in spots between Briggs and Center through the roadwork zone. 8094 Northwest Indiana westbound brake lights before 65 over to Grant. Crash involving two semis. The left center lane is what's blocked. From the Metro Traffic Center, next report 448 News Radio 105.9 WBBM.
3: WBBM AccuWeather, mostly cloudy and increasingly windy as we head into the evening hours. We'll still have a couple of showers, maybe a heavy gusty thunderstorm in a few spots. Then the sky will clear late tonight, lows close to 50. Breezy, much cooler again tomorrow with some sun, high 61. Chilly tomorrow night with a low of 43. And then a lot of sunshine Thursday. Pretty nice afternoon with a high of 66. 64 at O'Hare right now, 72 at Midway, 65 at Arlington Heights, 69 at the lakefront, going down to 50 tonight. I'm AccuWeather meteorologist Brian Thompson.
0: It is 4:40. A disabled veteran who lives in a south suburb is getting some help from an Australian internet personality to save his home from foreclosure.
1: The tour turner has accumulated over $243,000 in debt after heirs with a property tax exemption meant to reduce his taxes to zero. Turner, who served in Iraq for 15 months, is unable to work and is dealing with PTSD and financial stress.
4: Sometimes I feel like I should have just died in Iraq when I was there. Got the feeling of why not just ended it there. Dealing with the life part is harder than just dealing with the death.
1: That's what he told 23-year-old Sam Weidenhofer, who traveled 10,000 miles to Chicago Heights to save Turner's home from foreclosure.
5: I'm going around the neighborhood paying people's rent. My name's Sam. I'm traveling to 50 states to help 50 veterans, and I've got $1,000 to start today.
1: Weidenhofer started a GoFundMe page for Turner. It's raised nearly $45,000. Carolina Garibe, News Radio 105.9 WBBM.
0: We have an update in the case of that deadly bridge collapse in Maryland.
6: Federal prosecutors have announced criminal charges in the 2024 collapse of Baltimore's Francis Scott Key Bridge, accusing a Singapore-based ship operator and a senior employee of making critical decisions that caused the vessel to crash into a support column of the bridge, killing six people and covering up what happened. U.S. Attorney for the District of Maryland, Kelly Hayes, has announced the charges against
7: Synergy Marine Private Limited, Synergy Maritime Private Limited, and Radhakrishnan Karthik Nair with crimes related to the disaster.
6: FBI Special Agent in Charge Jimmy Paul.
8: The collapse should never have happened. As alleged, the bridge was struck and collapsed because those who were responsible for the ship's operation deliberately cut corners at the expense of safety.
6: I'm Lisa Dwyer.
9: In Chicago, spring weather can be unpredictable. Flooding downpours, hail, damaging winds, even a tornado. Plan ahead with our five-day forecast at 15 past the hour. 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
14: A retired couple near Little Rock, Arkansas, thought they were losing it. They'd bring home donuts but didn't remember eating them all. There were candy wrappers everywhere, and the furniture was always shifting. Finally, they decided to check the whole house, and that's when they discovered someone had broken in and had been living in their basement the entire time. Police got them out, but not before thoroughly creeping out the couple, who has now installed new locks and a barbed wire fence. And according to the latest census data, chances are high you know a guy named Michael.
11: Woo-hoo.
14: Michael, or Mike, is now America's most popular name. Mike Esposito, there are about 3.5 million of you Mikes in the U.S.
15: That sounds about right.
14: About one in every 100 American is a Mike. Wow. Rounding out the top three are John and James. And when it comes to female names, Mary is number one. My number one Mike today, 546, is here for sports sponsored by Chicago Bar Association. Mike Esposito.
15: Good to hear the Mike name living on. The White Sox slowly but surely closing in on the 500 mark. An 8-4 record over their last 12 games has been helpful. Kansas City in town for three. Eric Fetty starts tonight against Stephen Kolek. Sox won 2 in a row over the Mariners over the weekend to claim that series. Meanwhile, Ian Happ and the Cubs got a needed break yesterday.
16: It was nice to get a day off. We'd played 20... 20- three games in 24 days on that stretch. And we had 13 in a row, off day, 10 in a row. So it was a lot of baseball in that stretch, and we obviously played great through it.
15: Cubs playing in Atlanta tonight. Colin Ray against Grant Taylor with a 6:15 first pitch on our sister station, 104.3 The Score. Rookie minicamp has concluded at Halas Hall, and no one Bears rookie has some very real hype surrounding his return efforts. Rick Gregg reports.
17: There will never be another Devin Hester. 20 special teams touchdowns, 6 more than anybody else, most coming in a Bears uniform. But fans are dreaming on third-round pick Xavion Thomas.
18: It's a blessing. He was actually here yesterday, and I didn't see him. I didn't realize, but I was thinking about it last night. I had seen it on social media. I'm like, I ain't seen him. It kind of hurted me.
17: Thomas will get his chance to pick Hester's brain eventually, since the Hall of Famer's around the Bears on a regular basis. But he'll have to do more than return kicks. Thomas and his 4.28 40 time need to catch and run and do whatever else Ben Johnson wants.
18: I have the same mindset, and that's just put the team in the best position to win. So that's my goal, whether I'm getting the ball on punt return, kick return, running back, outside receiver, slot receiver. It's the same mentality.
17: Wins, W's, more important than TDs for ZT. Covering the Bears, Rick Gregg, News Radio 105.9 WBBM.
15: Baseball, the Players Union, and the league held their first meeting on the collective bargaining agreement that expires later this year. No agreement yet, but it's good to see them talking. And Chicago native and former Arizona outfielder Alec Thomas traded to the Dodgers. I'm Mike Esposito from 104.3 The Score on News Radio 105.9 WBBM.
14: All right, Mike, 4:48 traffic now. Here's Neil Fiorito.
19: All right, the rain causing a lot of pain across the roadways. We are seeing a couple of issues on the tollways, one on the Tri-State North before Ogden. That's a crash in the left lane. A backup on the Jane Addams Tollway westbound from the Tri-State to before Lee. That's a multi-vehicle crash getting cleaned up on the shoulder, and that's why you have a big delay on the Veterans Tollway southbound from the Boughton Toll Plaza to 127th. That's a vehicle fire getting cleaned up out of your lanes on the shoulder. Route 53 backed up on either side, northbound from the Jane Addams to Northwest Highway. Southbound traffic from Rand all the way to I-90 through the very busy work zone, and that's why we're seeing delays in the southwest suburbs through the work zone on I-80 either way, roughly between Briggs and Larkin. 8094 Northwest Indiana backup westbound Central to Grant. Crash cleanup there involving a semi. Everything off now on the left shoulder. On the area expressways, these travel times are really high today. The Edens coming in 1 hour. Kennedy ends an hour 8:48 out to O'Hare. On the Eisenhower, close to an hour 21 to and from the Jane Addams Stowaway. Stevenson going out an hour 5 just to the Tri-State. Hour 23 to 3:55 an hour coming in. On the Dan Ryan, you're 50 minutes out, 30 minutes inbound. 57 going out 23, 20 minutes in. The Ford is 33 outbound and 20 in from 8094 to the Dan Ryan. DuSable Lakeshore Drive is packed in on either side of the Gold Coast. In Grand Park, your delays and also southbound traffic as you make your way toward Hyde Park and Jackson Park. Next report coming up at 4:58, News Radio 105.9 WBBM.
20: WBBM AccuWeather. It will be mostly cloudy into this evening. Still a couple of showers, even a heavy gusty thunderstorm at a few spots. Then some clearing late tonight, lows close to 50. Tomorrow a breezy, a much cooler day with intervals of clouds and sun, high 61. 64 degrees right now at O'Hare, 72 at Midway, 65 at Skokie, 69 at the lakefront, going down to 50 tonight. I'm AccuWeather meteorologist Brian Thompson.
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14: It's 4:52. This past weekend, letter carriers took part in the Stamp Out for Hunger Food Drive, collecting food from postal customers across the country. The effort originated in Chicago, and it's today's difference maker. 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
21: 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It's spread nationwide, and it's become the largest single-day event of its kind. The Stamp Out Hunger Food Drive, this week's difference maker.
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21: That's Mark Julian with the union at a kickoff event. Each year, postal customers are asked to leave bags of non-perishable food items by their mailboxes. Letter carriers collect the food and it goes to local pantries. Elise Foster with the union noted this year the need is great.
23: You all see the insecurities out there as you're delivering the mail. 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
21: In the past three decades, the Stamp Out Hunger effort has collected nearly $2 billion million pounds of food nationwide. It's this week's Difference Maker. 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
4: Everything costs more last month. Inflation spiking to 3.8% in April year over year, led by a jump in gasoline prices because of the war in Iran. Also sharply higher grocery prices and rents. And with the inflation rate, the highest in 3 years, rising more than wage growth, it means that lower wage earners were falling farther behind. That weighed on Wall Street today, the Dow ending 56 points higher, but the Nasdaq lower by 186, 2/3% lower. That's on a sell-off in chipmakers. Qualcomm shares down 11%, Intel nearly 7% lower. The S&P was down 12, and with the Strait of Hormuz still effectively shut to all ship traffic, oil was higher, 102 a barrel. And it seems that every tech company wants to build a data center, but a lot of people don't want them anywhere near their homes. So now Google is in talks with SpaceX about launching data centers into space. With business at 23 and 53 from the Bloomberg Newsroom, Tom Busby, News Radio 105.9 WBBM.
14: 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We're going to check in with Neil. 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

0: 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And I'm here with Craig Thomas, who co-created the show along with Carter Bays. 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
8: A chemical that helps give New York bagels and pizza their unique taste may soon be banned.
9: Most New York bakers use flour that contains potassium bromate.
10: It's sort of a hack to make your pizza dough and bagels more consistent.
9: But CBS News contributor Dr. Mark Hyman says studies have found it's a possible carcinogen. A bill that would ban the chemical has arrived at New York Governor Kathy Hochul's desk. Hyman says unbromated flour should not raise prices.
10: General Mills sells brominated and unbrominated flour for the same price.
9: But bakers say they would have to hire more skilled workers to keep their dough consistent. Michael Wallace, CBS News, New York.
8: 58. It's time to check in on the roads. Traffic and weather together on the 8th. And here is Neil Fiorito.
11: All right, Lisa, the expressway is very crowded today. The wet weather definitely not helping. On the tollways, we have a couple of issues. A lot of traffic on most, and we have a couple of incidents as well. A crash on the tri-state northbound before Ogden in the left lane as you packed in before the Hinsdale Oasis. Now southbound traffic on the tri-state from Jane Addams before Ogden. That's a stalled semi. The right lane is blocked. We heard from Marcia on the WBBM Mercedes-Benz of Hoffman Estates traffic tip line. Appreciate the call at 855-780-ROAD. On the Veterans Tollway, traffic southbound from 75th to 127th. Earlier vehicle fire getting cleaned up. It looks like there's activity that continues on the right shoulder. Route 53 delays to the work zone. So is I-80 in the southwest suburbs through the construction zone roughly between Larkin and Briggs. In northwest Indiana, crash cleared from a semi, 8094 West. Westbound at Grant, now eastbound a delay from Grant to 65, a stall in the center lane. Appreciate the call, Chris. Next report's at 508, News Radio 105.9, WBBM.
8: We've got rain moving through the area. As Neil mentioned, we're seeing umbrella is below in downtown Chicago. Look for a low tonight around 50. And tomorrow, breezy and much cooler again with intervals of clouds and sun, a high of 61. Light rain across the board right now, 64 at O'Hare, 62 Aurora, 69 Lakefront.
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8: Coming up in the next half hour on News Radio WBBM, Chicago Public Schools unveils its preliminary budget for next year. A baby girl among four injured in a crash involving Chicago police. Plus, President Trump says he's optimistic about his upcoming summit with Chinese President Xi. The latest on that coming up from CBS News Sports. The Cubs facing the Braves in Atlanta. Sox host the Royals on the south side. In business,
13: I'm Tom Busby at Bloomberg. Wall Street ends the day mixed, mostly lower after inflation shot higher last month. The Dow adding 56 points, but the Nasdaq down 186. The S&P lower by 12.
8: Light rain at O'Hare and at Midway, 64 degrees now. It is 5 o'clock.
14: This is CBS News on the Hour, your home for original reporting.
8: I'm Jennifer Kuiper. President Trump says he's looking forward to his visit to China. CBS's Linda Kenyon reports.
14: Speaking to reporters at the White House before the start of his trip, the president was optimistic.
15: This is going to be a very exciting trip. A lot of good things are going to happen.
14: When questioned if he will ask China's President Xi for help in ending the war against Iran.
15: No, I don't think we need any help with Iran. We'll win it one way or the other. We'll win it peacefully or otherwise.
14: China buys a lot of its oil from Iran, and some members of the Trump administration have been urging President Xi to exert his influence over that country to help end the war. Linda Kenyon, CBS News, the White House.
8: Defense Secretary Pete Hegseth headed back to Capitol Hill to defend the Pentagon's $1.5 trillion budget request before the House Appropriations Subcommittee on Defense. Some lawmakers have requested more details about the cost of the war with Iran. California Democrat Pete Aguilar has asked Secretary Hegseth.
16: Is the theory to create more ceasefires or more projects just to evade the War Powers Act?
17: The theory of the entire case is to prevent Iran from having a nuclear weapon.
8: President Trump's plan to put weapons in space will come with a much heftier price tag than he originally said, and CBS's Cammie McCormick reports.
18: A Congressional Budget Office analysis suggests the cost could be $1.2 trillion for 20 years. That's significantly higher than what President Trump mentioned last year, $175 billion. The system is inspired by Israel's Iron Dome and would detect and intercept missiles at all stages of an attack. Trump wants it to be operational when his term ends in 2029.
8: After 10 weeks of the war with Iran, the Consumer Price Index shows that inflation is accelerating. This puts the Federal Reserve in a position where it's unlikely to lower interest rates anytime soon. CBS News business analyst Jill Schlesinger.
19: Clearly, they are monitoring whether the inflationary impact of the war will bleed through for a longer period of time and impact other parts of the economy. For now, prices are higher and wages overall are not keeping up with this recent spike in prices.
8: Colorado authorities identified the man who was fatally struck by a plane on a runway at Denver International Airport last Friday. The Frontier Airlines plane attempting to take off hit 41-year-old Michael Mott after he scaled a perimeter fence. The medical examiner rules Mott's death a suicide. Denver Police Chief Ron Thomas adds,
20: as we speak, investigators are out continuing to contact family and others who knew him to see if there are additional information that we can learn about his motivations.
8: Stocks closed mixed on Wall Street. This is CBS News.
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8: 5:03, Tuesday, the 12th day of May. Good afternoon. Thanks for tuning in and joining us today. I'm Lisa Fielding. We've got rain moving through the area. Light rain at Midway. It looks like a heavier rain to our south in Joliet. Temperatures in the 60s. The AccuWeather 5-day forecast coming up for you at 5:15. But new at 5, we're getting our first look at Chicago Public School leaders' budget plans for next year. Our top story from WBBM's Andy Dane.
27: CPS has sent preliminary budget proposals to principals across the district as preparation for the 2026-27 school year heats up. Like many school districts across the country, a statement reads, CPS is navigating ongoing financial strains while working to ensure every student has access to a rigorous, equitable, and joyful daily learning experience. That strain, leaders say, is a more than $732 million projected deficit, given, quote, federal and state funding has not kept up with student need. Other concerns raised by CEO Dr. Macklin King, aging facilities, rising labor costs, and declining enrollment. King also suggests adding special education positions and classrooms district-wide, as well as more resources for multilingual students. Budgets must be finalized by June 9th. Andy Dane, News Radio, 105.9 WBBM.
8: The city of Chicago's lower minimum wage for restaurant and bar workers would be in effect for a few additional years under a new plan advanced by the city council. Aldermen gave preliminary approval to the measure that freezes the current wage for service workers for 2 years, with an additional 2-year freeze for smaller restaurants. Restaurant owners have been asking for help dealing with numerous rising costs, but Sarah Jayaraman from the One Fair Wage Coalition says workers are trying to navigate all those costs as well.
28: In passing this substitute, the council would be freezing wages for several years for the lowest wage workforce in Chicago in the midst of the greatest cost of living increase in United States history.
8: But she and the restaurant industry say they support the compromise, which eventually will lead to all workers in the city receiving the same minimum wage, now headed to the full city council. Well, Illinois health officials are investigating a possible hantavirus case in Winnebago County, but is not linked to the deadly cruise ship outbreak. The Illinois Department of Public Health is monitoring the situation and currently doing additional testing to confirm that the resident is positive, but it could take up to 10 days to get those results. IDPH believes the patient contracted the virus in a home with rodent droppings and think it is the North American strain of hantavirus, which is not spread from person to person. Officials continue to caution residents in the state that the risk of contracting hantavirus of any kind remains very low in Illinois. Meantime, the WHO has confirmed 11 cases now are all linked to that cruise ship in the other case. Four people, including a baby and two Chicago police officers, were hurt in a rollover crash in the city's Chatham neighborhood today. Happened this morning, a marked squad car was driving north on State when a Volkswagen SUV was driving east on 87th. Police say the two cars collided into the intersection and the black car flipped over onto its roof. The 26-year-old driver and her 9-month-old baby were taken to the hospital, but they are in good condition. Some students at the University of Illinois at Urbana-Champaign still feeling the effects of that cyber attack. They had to take their final exams on Mother's Day after that cyber attack, the Canvas cyber attack.
0: Moving Friday's finals to Mother's Day was a decision U of I leadership says emerged as the best option among a list of potential solutions. The decision came after Instructure, the company that operates online learning system Canvas, says it struck a deal with hackers to delete data they stole in a cyber attack that impacted 9,000 schools and 275 million people. Canvas was temporarily offline while Instructure investigated locking out students and teachers and forcing U of I to postpone some of last week's finals. Carolina Garibe, News Radio 105.9 WBBM.
8: Rock and Roll Hall of Famer Patti Smith returning to her native Chicago this fall to pick up a literary award.
1: Patti Smith has always been known for her writing, her poetic lyrics that floated over punchy guitar riffs in the early New York punk scene. Ann K. Ream, co-chair of the selection committee for the Harold Washington Literary Award, nominated Smith.
2: She has a great loyalty to this city, and I think we have not necessarily given her her due as a writer. So for us, I think it was a lifetime achievement.
1: Ream says through Smith's music, she was introduced to the full power of literature. Smith will be at the Union League Club September 10th to pick up the award at a dinner put on by the Near South Planning Board ahead of the Printers Row Lit Fest. Nancy Hardy, News Radio 105.9. WBBM.
8: It is 5:08. Time to check in on the roads. Traffic and weather together on the 8th as the rain moves through. Neil, for your radio.
11: Now, Lisa, a long ride to expect on just about every expressway in the book here. We are loaded up over an hour plus on most of your expressways, so plan on a long ride. Unfortunately, we have some issues now on DuSable Lakeshore Drive. Word of flooding northbound right before Soldier Field off on the left side of the drive. Traffic is really heavy passing the Stevenson, and then once you get past Soldier Field, you stay pretty heavy to Chicago Avenue. Brake lights on the southbound side of the drive, North Avenue to Chicago Avenue. Packed in traffic through Grand Park and getting into Hyde Park as well. On the tollways, a tri-state really busy northbound past Stevenson to past Ogden Avenue. Crash in the left lane once you get past that. Brake lights from the Bensonville Bridge to Balmoral. Southbound traffic before the Jane Addams down to before Ogden. That's a stalled semi now, blocking a right lane. That's really heavy through that area anyway because of all the construction. And then you're heavy from the 82nd Street toll down to 95th. Another delay from Dixie Highway to past Halstead. The Jane Addams Tollway loaded up westbound from the Tri-State to before Elmhurst Road. A delay 53 to Roselle Road. Eastbound traffic between Lee and the Tri-State. The Ronald Reagan Tollway westbound on the brakes from 22nd to past 83. And then spotty traffic from 355 all the way to Eola. Eastbound traffic on I-88 slowing past Winfield Road to the Veterans Tollway and from the Myers toll to the Tri-State. The Veterans remains heavy southbound from 75th to 127th. A vehicle fire getting cleaned up off on the shoulder. Northbound traffic on 355 in spots from 63rd to Roosevelt. Long-term road work on 53. That's why you're backed up in the northwest suburbs, and that's why you have heavy traffic in the southwest burbs through Joliet on either side. 8094 Northwest Indiana eastbound traffic now from Burr over to 65. That's a stall blocking your center lane. From the Metro Traffic Center, next report, 518, News Radio 105.9 WBBM.
8: We've got a swath of rain moving through the area right now, and that's the story into tonight with a high around 70, a low tonight of 50, and tomorrow cooler again with a high of 61, but Mother Nature can't seem to make up your mind. All week, temperatures in the 60s and then maybe in the 80s by Saturday. But then you look ahead past that, it could go back into the 50s again. 63 at O'Hare, 64 Midway, 65 Lakefront, light rain throughout northern Illinois right now. It's 5.
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3: W.E.B. Du Bois once declared the problem of the 20th century is the color line. A new PBS documentary argues his words still resonate.
4: W.E.B. Du Bois rebelled with the cause, wanted to make sure that Black people had voting rights, that they were treated as citizens. And here we are at another time in history where all of those things have come into question.
3: Rita Colburn produced and directed Rebel with a Cause. The documentary traces Du Bois' life from Reconstruction through the rise of the Civil Rights Movement. It's narrated by Viola Davis. The two-hour film features readings by Common, Courtney B. Vance, and Jeffrey Wright. Rita Colburn says the documentary's timely release is needed for America.
4: But now is the time to not only embrace our history, but to go deeper and stronger in understanding who we are as a people.
3: The documentary airs on PBS at 8 p.m. on May 19th. 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
8: 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The store at Oakbrook Center is slated to open to the public this Friday. It follows the opening of the brand's flagship location on Michigan Avenue earlier this year. The grand opening weekend will feature a number of giveaways and events, including traditional Japanese taiko drum performances. We've got rain moving through the area. It's going to be here for a little while. We're going to check in with AccuWeather coming up. It is 5:13.
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8: 515 now. 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How long will the rain last, Brian Thompson?
9: Well, we'll still see it last at least into the evening hours. Lisa, we're still going to have some of these showers around right now. We've seen kind of this band of showers shift southeastward across the area through the afternoon. So now most of the activity is still in the city of Chicago and points south through the southern suburbs, starting to get some rain into northwest Indiana, too. Mostly a light to moderate rain. There's a few spots where the rain's coming down a little bit harder. So we'll have a couple of showers into this evening. Still can't rule out a heavy, gusty thunderstorm at a few spots. Then the sky will clear late tonight, lows close to 50. Breezy and much cooler tomorrow. Intervals of clouds and sun, high 61. Mainly clear tomorrow night, low 43. Mostly sunny for Thursday, high 66. Then it gets pretty warm by late in the weekend, especially into the weekend. A shower or two to start Friday. Clouds will give way to some sun. It will be breezy and warmer. High temperature Friday up to about 74. And we're into the mid-80s by Saturday with sunshine and some clouds. 63 at O'Hare right now, 64 at Midway, 63 at Naperville, 65 at the lakefront, going down to 50 tonight. I'm AccuWeather meteorologist Brian Thompson.
8: All right, Brian, thanks so much. 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
12: Lisa, good afternoon. It'll be a clash of the two best teams in the National League starting tonight down in Atlanta. The Cubs have won two straight, or the Cubs, excuse me, have lost two straight, while the Braves have won two straight. We'll see what happens tonight down in Georgia when Colin Ray faces Grant Taylor. Cubs got blanked in both of their losses in Texas over the weekend. Hopefully the offense responds after an off day yesterday. You can listen in on our sister station, 104.3 The Score. The White Sox homestand continues tonight as the Royals come to town for a three-game set. It's Eric Fetty, 0-4, but with a respectable 3.79 ERA, faces Stephen Kolek for Kansas City. Sox in second place in the very tight American League Central. They're a game and a half behind Cleveland. 6:40 first pitch at Wright Field. Football offseason work continues at Halas Hall for the Bears, as Rick Gregg reports.
13: The Bears wanted to add speed this offseason everywhere, even up front. That's part

0: of what led them to defensive tackle Jordan Vandenberg in the sixth round. In his words, a linebacker in a DT's body.
1: I would definitely say my favorite plays are like chasing down screens and making plays where like I'm not expected to make plays, like tackling quarterbacks like 30 yards downfield. You never know if he's going to juke out five guys and then you'll be the one to make the great play. So I try to treat every play like it's my play to make.
0: Vandenberg moved to the U.S. from South Africa as a kid, walked on at a junior college, made it to Georgia Tech, wasn't invited to the NFL Combine, then opened eyes with a sub 5 40-yard dash, speed he will need to make those recovery plays in the pros. Covering the Bears, Rick Gregg, News Radio 105.9 WBBM.
2: Three playoff games tonight. Two of them are in hockey. You have Montreal hosting Buffalo. Vegas plays at Anaheim. In the NBA, you have Minnesota and San Antonio doing battle. That series tied at two apiece. Also, some sad news from the NBA. Memphis forward Brandon Clark has died. He was only 29 years old. No cause of death yet released. I'm Mike Esposito from 104.3 The Score and News Radio 105.9 WBBM.
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4: Heavy traffic in northwest Indiana continues. 8094 eastbound from Grant over I-65. We had a stall, now gone, from the center lane. On the tollways, a veterans delay southbound from the Boughton Toll Plaza to 127th. Looks like an earlier vehicle fire, all gone now. Tri-State Tollway on the brakes northbound passing the Stevenson to past Ogden. Earlier crash now off on the shoulder. Stop and go traffic continues on the southbound Tri-State from the Adams to before Ogden. That's a stalled semi in the right lane. Travel time's big on the expressways. Eden's coming in 55. Kennedy in an hour 8 and 48 out to O'Hare. On the Eisenhower, an hour 20 to and from the Jane Adams Tollway. Stevenson going out packed in from DuSable Lakeshore Drive to before Pulaski. Through the work zone on the left side. Hour drive to the Tri-State, hour 15 to 355. About an hour in on the Dan Ryan out. 47, 28 inbound. A little slower in the express lanes coming in on the Dan Ryan. Travel time on I-57, 22 on either side. Bishop Ford out 30 minutes, 18 in from 8094. DuSable Lakeshore Drive, word of flooding right near Soldier Field off on the left side. Watch for that as you make your way through. You stay packed into Chicago Avenue, southbound traffic, past Fullerton to Chicago through Grand Park and between Hyde Park and Jackson Park. 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
3: Rain still moving through Chicagoland right now. That's the story into this evening. Look for a low tonight of 50. Tomorrow, breezy and cooler. Clouds and sun with a high of 61. 63 at O'Hare right now. Raining in Joliet. We're at 66. 80 in Kankakee. All right. And 65 Lakefront. It is 520. A top story this hour. Chicago's tipped workers will have to wait a little longer for a raise after a compromise at City Hall on how to go about eliminating the tipped minimum wage. Much more on that story coming up at 531. A car expert has some advice for parents who want to buy a used car for their college grad.
5: If you're looking for a reliable used car, start with a former rental, says independent auto expert Matt Jones. He tells the Noon Business Hour.
6: The first thing would be to go to your traditional rental car place. Some of them actually have lots set up to sell their cars, but your local car dealership might be selling them as well.
5: Jones adds former rentals aren't hard to find.
6: They're easy to point out because all of the window stickers will say previous rental car on them, pretty big and pretty bold.
5: Jones says used rental cars tend to be newer models with documented maintenance records. Some could still be under the factory warranty. On the downside, they could have higher mileage with more wear and tear from multiple drivers. Rob Hart, News Radio 105.9 WBBM.
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7: Maintaining proper hydration and electrolyte balance is crucial for individuals with Crohn's disease and ulcerative colitis. I'm Dr. Dejan Micic from Loyola Medicine with Healthy Eating. Frequent diarrhea and inflammation can lead to significant fluid loss, increasing the risk of dehydration. 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
2: 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Meantime, today, oil rose 4% to more than $102 a barrel after inflation rose by 3.8% in April year over year. That's the biggest jump in 3 years on skyrocketing prices for gasoline, food, and rent. Well, that weighed on Wall Street, the Dow today, ending higher, though, by 56 points, but the tech-heavy NASDAQ lower by 186. The S&P lost 12. Google introducing a new high-end laptop line today called Google Book. It'll have the company's Gemini AI technology built right in. It's partnering with Dell, HP, and Lenovo to make those laptops. And Jack Daniel's maker Brown Forman rejecting a $15 billion takeout offer from rival Sazerac, the maker of Southern Comfort. That's according to the Wall Street Journal. With business at 23 and 53 from the Bloomberg Newsroom, Tom Busby, News Radio 105.9 WBBM.
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4: All right, the Kennedy Expressway is our trouble spot. Aside from really high travel times, there is an incident in the express lanes on the outbound Kennedy at Diversey. That's a crash involving an IDOT truck that was apparently hit. The left lane is blocked. You're still about the same, really, versus the local lanes in the express lanes, but they will get heavier. If you want to stay local, that's probably a good idea. The Kennedy out 24, 42 to the airport. You're about an hour 10 in between O'Hare and downtown. Nusaba Lakeshore Drive slowing northbound before Soldier Field. Word of flooding off in the left lanes, and then you stay heavy to Chicago Avenue. Pretty heavy southbound on the drive past Fullerton to Chicago Avenue. Heavy traffic in Grand Park and before 47th down to Hayes. On the tollways, most of them still very active. The tri-state, though, has a trouble spot southbound before Ogden that will not go away. That's a stalled semi in the right lane, and you are packed in from the Irving Park Toll Plaza. Route 53 is heavy in the work zone on either side in the northwest suburbs. Delays in the southwest burbs on I-80 through Joliet on both sides, and then getting in to Tinley Park. Delays on 8094 West, mainly through Gary. From the Metro Traffic Center, next report, 538. 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
3: Cloudy, 63 degrees at 529.
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3: 5:30, good evening. Thanks for joining us tonight. I'm Lisa Fielding. Here are the top stories on News Radio WBBM.
19: Behind-the-scenes talks...
20: I think we landed this deal almost at about midnight.
19: ...pay off with a new compromise for the end of Chicago's sub-minimum wage. I'm political editor Jeff Buckles at City Hall.
3: For the first time in years, the nation's leading pediatricians group based here in Chicago sharing new guidance on school recess. President Trump gears up for a meeting with his Chinese counterpart. Plus, inflation rises once again, with many experts pointing fingers at the war in Iran as the cause. Sports: Cubs on the road to face the Braves. Sox still on schedule to host the Royals. In business,
21: stocks mixed, mostly lower today after inflation shot higher in April. The Dow up 56 points, but the Nasdaq down 186. The S&P lower by 12. I'm Tom Busby at Bloomberg.
3: We've got light rain and clouds. Temperatures in the 60s right now. It's 5:31. Chicago aldermen have endorsed a new plan to slow down the elimination of the city's lower minimum wage for restaurant and bar workers. With an update, here's WBBM political editor Jeff Buckle.
19: If it's true that the success of a compromise is measured by how much people don't like it, then this latest drive to change the timetable for phasing out Chicago's tip credit for service workers is a winner. Sam Toya from the Illinois Restaurant Association.
22: We will always oppose the elimination of credit. We can support the substitute.
19: Saru Jayaraman from the One Fair Wage Coalition.
23: We can live with this substitute.
19: Sponsor Red Burnett says his proposal would freeze the current tipped wage at $12.62 an hour for 2 years, with an additional two-year freeze for mom-and-pop restaurants.
24: This allows for more time for it to be done right.
19: And for restaurants to adjust to the increase in labor costs, as well as rising expenses for everything from food to equipment, but it preserves the eventual end of the so-called sub-minimum wage. It's now headed to the full council. We're at City Hall. Jeff Buckles, News Radio 105.9. WBBM.
3: Local health experts are giving the concept of school recess an A+.
25: Part of it is so they can have unstructured time, and part of it's just to make sure they're getting exercise and exposure to sunlight and just having time to relax.
26: Interim chair of pediatrics at Loyola Medicine, Dr. Sarah Holland, reacting to new guidance from the Chicago-based American Academy of Pediatrics. It says a break from learning is critical for students of all ages.
25: The value for mental health and our physical health, to put the phone down, go for a walk for 20 minutes, go outside and just feel the sunshine on your face and just feel the wind. There's so much benefit to that.
26: Dr. Owen says there's a lot for educators to learn from the first recess policy update since 2013.
25: The hope is that this can be used to leverage for school administrators to get more support, both to make sure they have access to good equipment and also to make sure that they have sufficient staff that they can supervise large groups of children outside.
26: Andy Day, News Radio, 105.9 WBBM.
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3: 5:34 around the world. President Trump is on his way to China for a high-stakes summit with President Xi Jinping. CBS's Kelly O'Grady expects trade to be a major topic for the pair.
4: There are a number of areas I think the president is going to look to get better terms for Americans and American businesses. One is going to be farming. You have heard him say that soybeans, a number of other products that he would like farmers to be able to sell more into China, to have access to those markets. I think that's going to be a big one.
3: Both world leaders may be eager to avoid creating dark economic clouds as they did last year when the two powers appeared on the precipice of a massive trade war. Consumer prices increased again amid tensions in the Middle East.
5: The Labor Department's Consumer Price Index jumped 3.8% from April a year ago. On a month-to-month basis, they rose 0.6% from March. Gas prices were up 5.4%. Still, so-called core prices, which leave out food and energy, rose relatively modestly, suggesting the energy price spike is not spilling over much into other costs. Yesterday, President Trump said, once the war ends,
6: you're going to see gasoline and oil drop like a rock.
5: But for now, Americans are getting squeezed by gas prices that have shot past $4.50 a gallon. Sagar Meghani, Washington.
3: And we're going to check in some low gas prices along with your weather and traffic coming up next. It's 5:36.
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3: 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In Hanover Park, the Citco on Jensen and Irving Park has gas for $4.69 a gallon. In Bensonville, the S&K on Bussey and Bryn Mawr also has gas for $4.69. Coming up,
11: this is Glenn Marshall. An Indiana woman's murder is now driving a change in state law.
3: Tell you about that coming up at 5:38. Time to check in on the roads now. Neil Fiorito.
12: Well, unfortunately, a 10-mile backup of just really bad traffic on the tri-state on the southbound side from the Irving Park Toll Plaza to before Ogden. Usually heavy in that area around this time because of ongoing construction. And now before Ogden, you have a stalled semi in your way. The right lane is blocked on the southbound side of the tri-state. You may want to avoid that area for now through the west suburbs and maybe get over to Mannheim or use Route 83 as an alternate. You have ongoing construction delays on Route 53, which is why you're backed up on either side, driving through rolling

0: Meadows and Palatine. Backups on I-80 in either direction through Joliet, and then you have backups through Tinley on either side of I-80. In northwest Indiana, mainly heavy on 8094 West between I-65 and Kennedy Avenue. The expressway is starting to simmer a little bit, still really high with the travel times. Eden's coming in at 50. The Kennedy inbounds at hour 8, going outbound 42 to the airport. Heavier traffic in the express lanes. Fullerton to Diversey, a crash just cleared from your lanes. On the Eisenhower in an hour 15 from I-90 into downtown, 46 in for Mannheim. The turnaround trip is 50 to Mannheim Road, an hour 13 to the Jane Addams Tollway. A lot more traffic leaving downtown on the outbound side of the Ike as you try and steer clear of the outbound Stevenson because of road work, and you're inching along because of it from DuSable Lakeshore Drive to before Pulaski. Everything off on the left side. 45 to get to Cicero Avenue. That's the Midway Airport exit. 58 to the Tri-State, hour 13 to 355, about an hour in. Southside Expressway is very active today. The Dan Ryan 45 out, 32 inbound. I-57 about 20 minutes either way. Bishop Ford out 30 and 18 minutes in. DuSable Lakeshore Drive, because of flooding, a little slowdown northbound around Soldier Field. You're packed in on either side of DuSable Lakeshore Drive. From the Metro Traffic Center, next report, 548, News Radio 105.9, WBBM.
1: WBBM AccuWeather, mostly cloudy. Still a couple of showers around into this evening, even a heavy gusty thunderstorm in a few spots. Then some clearing late tonight, lows close to 50. Breezy and much cooler tomorrow with some sunshine, high 61. Mainly clear and chilly tomorrow night, low 43. Then for Thursday, a mostly sunny sky, we'll get to a high of 66. 63 at O'Hare right now, 64 at Midway, 70 in Rogers Park, 65 at the lakefront, going down to 50 tonight. I'm AccuWeather meteorologist Brian Thompson.
2: It's 540. A new Indiana law aims to make sure violent criminals don't slip out of prison unannounced.
3: Indiana Governor Mike Braun has signed House Enrolled Act 1250, requiring the state to notify law enforcement, prosecutors, and registered victims at least 7 days before a serious violent felon is released from prison. Now, the law was inspired by the murder of Evansonville real estate agent Susan Haney, strangled in her home last August by a convicted felon who walked out of an Indiana prison months earlier with no notice to the local police. HEA 1250 closes that gap. Glenn Marshall, News Radio 105.9 WBBM.
2: There was some emotional testimony today at a House Oversight Committee. It's a hearing over the handling of the Jeffrey Epstein files.
4: An Epstein survivor identified as Rosa says she was subjected to repeated sex abuse and rape. And despite efforts to protect her identity, her name has appeared more than 500 times in court records after the Justice Department's release of the files.
5: My name was exposed to the world. Now reporters from across the globe contact me. I cannot live without looking over my shoulder. I can only imagine the long-term impact this mistake will have on my life.
4: The field hearing took place in Palm Beach, Florida. Cammy McCormick, CBS News.
2: The FDA commissioner is leaving after weeks of pressure.
6: Marty McCary is resigning as head of the Food and Drug Administration. He was an outspoken opponent of COVID measures during the pandemic. But in recent weeks, health industry executives, abortion opponents, and others complained about him. Most recently, vaping lobbyists said he was blocking approval of fruit-flavored e-cigarettes, flavors which sometimes appeal to children. When asked about his resignation, President Trump praised McCary and said, quote, he's a terrific guy and that he's going to go on, he's going to do well. Linda Kenyon, CBS News, the White House.
2: A new study in the Journal of the American Medical Association has some unsettling news about guns and kids.
7: About 32 million U.S. children live in a home with firearms.
8: And about 6.7 million of them live in a home where at least one of those firearms is both loaded and unlocked.
7: Author Matthew Miller says handgun owners are most likely to keep a loaded gun unlocked in the house. Guns are more likely to be locked away in households with small children than those with teenagers. Yet Miller says it's teenagers who are at much more risk, with firearms a leading method of suicide among teens. Vicki Barker, CBS News.
2: Thank you to our folks behind the scenes at the editor's desk today, Patrick Rushman, and later Grace Goliemieski. Our writer is Cecilia Fergakis. Assistant producers Eric Berlin and Avana Beniaco. Traffic producer Anton Peters. Broadcast managing editor Zach Weber. We're going to check in with sports coming up.
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2: A man has set a new Guinness World Record for the most Marvel comic tattoos. 40-year-old Tom Radford has tattoos of 63 characters covering almost every inch of his body, no matter how painful it got. He says that getting his armpit tattooed was the most painful. And a new study shows that being a slacker may be good for your health. Australian researchers found that long hours at the office can spike stress hormones, leading to an increase in belly fat. They suggest that if everyone in the U.S. left work 20 minutes early, America's overall obesity total would fall by 130,000 people. All right, we're going to tell our boss that.
17: That's
2: right,
17: it. Mike? Craig, right. No 646 tonight. I'm out of here.
2: We need to be thinner and healthier. All right. It is 546. When searching for ways to protect your basement, search U.S. Waterproofing. Time for sports now. And here's no slacker ever. Mike Esposito.
17: Thank you, Lisa. The White Sox 9-game homestand rolls on with the Royals here at Raid Field for the first of three. Eric Fetty on the hill for the Sox. Stephen Kolek for Kansas City. The Sox have won 8 of their last 12. They're playing some good baseball, and they just won a series over the Mariners over the weekend. Meanwhile, Ian Happ and the Cubs are in Atlanta to face the team with baseball's best record.
18: Yeah, it should be a great series. They've been a really good team. You know, I think we feel good about the way that we've played, and should be a great series. We're excited for it.
17: First pitch less than 30 minutes away. Colin Ray against the Braves' Grant Taylor over on our sister station, 104.3 The Score. Rookie minicamp in the rearview mirror. The Bears were preaching versatility to their newest players. Rick Gregg with the story.
19: Fifth-round linebacker Keyshawn Elliott found out early that his path to success with the Bears will include a healthy dose of special teams work, at least to start. Works for him.
20: It's a little challenging, but it's nothing I'm not used to. You know, it's something I did in college. Even though I didn't play special teams too much in college, I was still in every single special teams meetings and doing the drills and all that. So it's something I'm used to. Obviously, it's a little bit more complex now, but I'll definitely pick up everything.
19: Elliott says he'd love to be a core four player, which means working on both sides of kick and punt coverage, but says that'll be up to the coaches. As for his defensive abilities, Elliott's seen as better against the run than in pass coverage, but with room to grow. Covering the Bears, Rick Gregg, News Radio 105.9 WBBM.
17: NBA playoffs tonight, Minnesota at San Antonio. That series knotted up at two games apiece. We have two hockey playoff games as well. Montreal hosting Buffalo, Vegas, and Anaheim. That series tied at two as well. I'm Mike Esposito from 104.3 The Score on News Radio 105.9 WBBM.
2: Right, thank you. 548 now. Traffic, Neil Fiorito.
0: Troubles on the tri-state. The northbound side before Halstead. Now a crash in the right lane. Southbound traffic remains stop and go from the Irving Park Toll Plaza down to before Ogden in the very busy work zone. You have a stalled semi blocking the right lane. Delays on I-80 getting into Tinley Park. This is eastbound before LaGrange Road or before Harlem Avenue. Emergency vehicles there parked in the right lane dealing with a crash. Three vehicles and one went into the ditch. Danny saw that and called it in. We appreciate it. The WBBM Mercedes-Benz of Hoffman Estates traffic tip line, 855-780 Road. Northwest Indiana, mainly a delay on the westbound side of 8094 from Broadway to Kennedy. Otherwise, you're good. Expressway travel time starting to come down a little bit now. Eden's coming in. You're at 46, 18 outbound. Kennedy in an hour 5 and 36 out to O'Hare. On the Eisenhower Expressway, an hour 10 inbound from I-90, going outbound about the same to the Jane Addams Tollway. Heavy through the work zone on the Stevenson outbound from DuSable Lakeshore Drive to before Pulaski. That is ongoing work on the left side, 45 to Cicero, 58 to the Tri-State, an hour 13 to 355, and about an hour to drive in. South side, the Dan Ryan 45 out, 32 inbound, 57 about 20 on either side, the Ford 30 minutes out and 18 minutes in. DuSable Lakeshore Drive traffic through the area of the Gold Coast and Grand Park, and you're backed up southbound between 47th and Hayes. Next reports at 5:58. 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
1: WBBM AccuWeather with a mostly cloudy sky this evening. There still will be a couple of showers around and still can't roll out a heavy gusty thunderstorm in a few spots. But as we get deeper into the night, the sky will start to clear as the showers move out. Lows will be near 50. Breezy and much cooler again tomorrow with intervals of clouds and sun, high 61. And then as we get into Thursday, we'll have a lot of sunshine. 63 at O'Hare right now, 64 at Midway, 63 in Naperville, 65 at the lakefront, going down to 50 tonight. I'm AccuWeather meteorologist Brian Thompson.
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2: New details emerging after a woman was killed in her far west suburban driveway.
21: A woman found dead in her Campton Hills driveway has now been identified as 44-year-old Nina Peduzzi. Police were called to the home on Brookside West Drive just before 11 o'clock last Friday night. They say the woman had significant head injuries, and it appears she was the victim of a hit and run, though no driver stayed on the scene. Police are searching for whoever was driving that vehicle. Cisco Cotto, News Radio 105.9 WBBM.
2: An online learning system has reached a deal with hackers.
22: Data stolen from an education platform is deleted in a deal with hackers. The company that operates the online learning system Canvas says it has reached a deal with hackers to delete the data they stole in a cyber attack last week that created chaos for many students. Instructure, the parent company of Canvas, hasn't provided any details of the deal, including whether a payment was involved. A hacking group named Shiny Hunters claimed responsibility for the breach. The data has been returned to Instructure, but the company says there is no way to know whether the data was erased for good. I'm Mike Hempen.
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3: 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With inflation now the highest it's been in 3 years, the Trump administration is considering suspending the federal gas tax and just released 53 million more barrels of oil from the nation's reserves in hopes of easing prices at the pump. Trump also looking to lower beef prices by lifting import levels. But on Wall Street, with the Strait of Hormuz still effectively shut to tanker traffic, oil today closing 4% higher above $102 a barrel, and stocks were mixed and mostly lower. The Dow today up by 56 points, but the Nasdaq was down 186 on a sell-off in chipmaker stocks. The S&P was lower by 12. And in its next iPhone software update, Apple will let users customize the camera app so you can put controls for the flash or timer wherever you want them. With business at 23 and 53 from the Bloomberg Newsroom, Tom Busby, News Radio 105.9 WBBM.
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2: 5:58. We've had some weather and rain today. Has it affected the roads, Neil?
0: Yeah, Lisa, it's been a very busy day. The travel time's really high for the most part. Still on the expressways, a lot lower than they were a little while ago. They're starting to come down a little bit. We have some issues on the Tri-State Tollway. Crash on the northbound side in the south suburbs.

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3: Meant release. CBS's Cammie McCormick reports.
4: An Epstein survivor identified as Rosa says she was subjected to repeated sex abuse and rape. And despite efforts to protect her identity, her name has appeared more than 500 times in court records after the Justice Department's release of the files.
5: My name was exposed to the world. Now reporters from across the globe contact me. I cannot live without looking over my shoulder. I can only imagine the long-term impact this mistake will have on my life.
4: The field hearing took place in Palm Beach, Florida.
3: There was a short court hearing for Tiger Woods today after his March arrest for suspicion of driving under the influence. Woods' prescription drug records will be handed over to prosecutors. They had issued a subpoena for all of Woods' prescription medication records from the start of the year through March. Defense attorney Doug Duncan argued Woods had a right to privacy.
6: I'm asking for a protective order to govern who can view these records, etc.
3: Prosecutors agreed to limit access to the information. According to the Associated Press, the family of Jason Collins has announced that the NBA's first openly gay player has died of a brain tumor at age 47. A reception for the Artemis II astronauts was held today at the U.S. Capitol. Commander Reid Weissman, pilot Victor Glover, mission specialist Christina Cook, and mission specialist Jeremy Hansen attended. Republican Senator Ted Cruz of Texas telling them,
7: "So each of you now has a resolution saying thank you, and that is passed unanimously on behalf of the Senate and is forever in the record of the United States of America that we collectively have said thank you for your leadership."
3: This is CBS News.
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3: A longtime movie critic has died. 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
14: Rex Reed was a quick-witted entertainment critic who courted controversy with his caustic quips.
15: We have Best Picture of the Year, Hello, Dolly. Yay! That's because the only person who saw Hello, Dolly, I think.
14: When he started out, he offered sexier, edgier alternatives to staid norms of the 1960s.
15: I really have the terrible, lurking, poisonous suspicion that John Wayne will win the Academy Award.
14: Reed wrote for the New York Daily News, Post, and Observer, and contributed to scores of other publications. In the 70s, he served as a judge on The Gong Show and acted in the movie Myra Breckinridge, then went on to give it a bad review. Rex Reed died at his home in Manhattan at the age of 87. Deborah Rodriguez, CBS News, New York.
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16: The time now is 6:05 on Tuesday, May 12th, 2026. Good afternoon, evening. I'm Glenn Marshall, and currently we're sitting about 63 degrees outside in some cloudy skies. Tonight, it's going to be mostly cloudy and breezy with a couple of showers around and even a heavy, gusty thunderstorm in a few

0: spots, but we'll get down to a low not far from 50 degrees. Tomorrow, we'll see some breezy temps and much cooler, again with intervals of clouds and sun. It'll be a high of 61 with a low of 43 degrees. Now, we're going to look at that AccuWeather 5-day forecast at 6:15, but right now, here's our top story. On News Radio WBBM, Chicago public school leaders are promising to put students first in new budget plans. The details are coming from WBBM's Andy Dane.
1: CPS is facing a projected $732 million budget deficit, according to CEO Dr. Macklin King, who says in a statement revealing preliminary 2026-27 budgets, quote, the district has a responsibility to provide every student with a high-quality education while being responsible stewards of public resources. King goes on to criticize both state and federal leaders for inadequate funding and call for more special education and multilingual resources, as well as less central office, network office, and citywide expenditures. The statement also reminds students, staff, and parents that finalized budgets, which must be submitted by June 9th, will depend on TIF surplus amounts, budgetary appeals, and public feedback. Andy Dane, News Radio, 105.9 WBBM.
0: Chicago's aldermen showed frustrations while discussing the potential replacement for the city's former gunshot detection system during a city council hearing.
2: There are too many unanswered questions.
3: And despite questions from Far South Side Alderman Peter Chico and other members of the Public Safety Committee, they still had few answers about the nearly two-year process to find a successor for ShotSpotter. Procurement Chief Sharla Roberts told members the Johnson administration is reviewing 9 potential bids, but said they're complex.
4: We are working diligently on both procurements to ensure that we are conducting due diligence.
3: Southside Alderwoman Pat Dowell tried to narrow it down.
5: Are we talking another 6 months, 3 months, a year and a half?
4: It is our desire to work diligently to get a fully executed contract.
5: If I had a dollar for the word diligently.
3: Committee Chair Brian Hopkins summed it up.
6: I don't necessarily feel I know any more now than I did at the outset of this meeting.
3: But they say they're going to keep asking. We're at City Hall. Jeff Buckles, News Radio 105.9. WBBM.
0: And a Joliet Central High School was temporarily placed on lockdown today as police investigated a threat that turned out to be bogus. After determining there was no credible danger to students, the lockdown was lifted around 12:30. However, extra Joliet police officers remain at the school until the students were dismissed for the day. There's no word on what that threat was about. And at 6:08, traffic and weather together on the 8th. Let's welcome Abby Ryan.
7: Right now, Glenn Eden's on the outbound side. It's an 18-minute ride slow past Peterson to Toohey. Inbound, you're heavy from Old Orchard to the Kennedy Junction. Kennedy outbound, 17 to Montrose, 35 to the airport. Inbound an hour O'Hare into downtown. Heavy from Cumberland past that Wintrust mural at North Avenue over to the Jane Bird Interchange. 30 of those minutes coming in from the Eden Junction. Eisenhower out 43 just to get to Mannheim. An hour and 5 out to I-90. Inbound an hour and 7. I-90 back in, 40 coming in from Mannheim. Stevenson outbound, jam Dan Ryan to Pulaski. Long-term road work left lane, then tight Lamont to 355. 38 minutes just to get to Cicero. 47 to 294, 58 out to 355. In from 355, a 48-minute ride. Dan Ryan outbound. That is a 35-minute trip. Inbound 23, I-55, Will County southbound. Heavy 355 past Joliet Road. I-57 outbound 18, inbound 17, Bishop Ward outbound, solid past 115th to Dalton Avenue through the long-term construction zone, 25 down to 80-94. If you're on the DuSable Lakeshore Drive northbound stretch, it's tight past Monroe to Chicago, southbound heavy past LaSalle to Chicago through Grant Park, and 53rd to Hayes, Tri-State North. Jam Bishop Ford over to Halstead with a crash blocking the right lane, then heavy from Ogden to the Eisenhower. Southbound heavy from Irving Park to Ogden. See something happening? Give us a call. WBBM Mercedes-Benz of Hoffman Estates traffic tip line 855-780-ROAD. Next report from the Metro Traffic Center at 6:18. 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
0: Thanks a lot, Abby. And we're going to see a couple of showers around this evening, even a heavy gusty thunderstorm in a few spots, but it will drop down to a low not far from 50 degrees. Tomorrow we'll see a high of 61 with a low of 43. It's currently 63 degrees at O'Hare, 64 at Midway, and 65 at the lakefront. The time now is 6:10. Officials have canceled a downstate music festival that was supposed to take place over Memorial Day weekend.
8: Organizers of Summer Camp Music Festival in Chillicothe, just outside of Peoria, announced Friday that they would not be going forward with this year's festival due to unforeseen financial circumstances involving a third-party service provider. In a social media post, organizers wrote that they've been placed in a position where it is not possible to safely and responsibly produce the festival. The process for refunds and credits was not clear. Organizers directed fans to, quote, the point of purchase for the most up-to-date information. Carolina Garibe, News Radio 105.9 WBBM.
0: An automotive expert says you should head to the rental car counter if you're looking for a used car.
9: Independent automotive analyst Matt Jones says if you're looking for a recent used car, perhaps for the college graduate in your family, you should check out former rental cars. Jones tells the Noon Business Hour that former rentals are both affordable and have the fewest maintenance question marks.
10: Rental car companies generally buy their cars in fleets. They can actually sometimes buy a car for less money than a consumer can. And for that reason, they sometimes sell them for less money than what a consumer's used car would be because their origination cost is less.
9: Some downsides include higher mileage and more wear and tear. Jones says you could also find yourself with a model that was made exclusively for the rental market.
10: There's also occasionally cars that are made exclusively for rental car companies that it's going to be hard for a consumer to find. So it's not always apples to apples. You can actually have a step down in car. Excellent, maybe missing one feature, but can save consumers real money.
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0: A teenager accused of slamming his BMW into the vehicle of a Downers Grove couple, killing them, will not be held before trial.
7: A judge has denied a request from the DuPage County State's Attorney's Office to detain 17-year-old Francesco Rodina. He has been charged with two counts of reckless homicide in connection with the death of 72-year-old Reed Jacobson and his wife, Catherine. Prosecutors say the Oak Brook teen was driving more than 100 miles per hour seconds before he crashed into the couple. The speed limit was 45 miles per hour. The teen is scheduled to appear in court on June 15th. Mallory Vorbroker, News Radio 105.9 WBBM.
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0: And at 6:15, it's time for the AccuWeather 5-day forecast, sponsored by Four Seasons Heating, Air Conditioning, Plumbing, Sewer, and Electric. Here's meteorologist Brian Thompson.
20: Glenn, we do have a fair amount of clouds around right now. We've been tracking some showers throughout the afternoon and into the evening hours. We do have some showers still, mainly now south of Chicago through Will and Kankakee counties and also into northwest Indiana. Again, that's where most of the activity is now. But we may see an additional shower or even a thunderstorm pop up in a few spots here as we head into the evening. But in general, we'll see things clear out later tonight. Low temperatures pretty close to 50. Breezy and much cooler again tomorrow. Intervals of clouds and sun, high 61. And mainly clear and chilly tomorrow night, a low of 43. Now, Thursday will be a pretty nice day, mostly sunny, up to 66. It'll be in the upper 50s at the lakefront. Could have a shower or two around Friday, mainly in the morning. And then clouds give way to some sunshine. Breezy and warmer Friday, a high 74. Even warmer on Saturday with sunshine and some clouds, high up to 85 as we start off the weekend. 64 degrees at O'Hare right now, 63 at Midway and in Elmwood Park, 64 at the lakefront. We're going down to 50 tonight. I'm AccuWeather meteorologist Brian Thompson.
0: Thanks a lot, Brian. And at 6:16, it's time to visit Lober Motors, Mercedes-Benz, and Lincolnwood. And from the sports desk, here's Mike Esposito.
21: Glenn, thank you. The Cubs are just underway. They are down in Atlanta. It's the two best teams in the National League at the moment. Series starts tonight, game one of three. The Cubs trying to snap a two-game skid. It'll be Colin Ray pitching against Grant Taylor. You can listen in on our sister station, 104.3 The Score. The White Sox won a series over Seattle this past weekend, and after a day off yesterday, their homestand continues tonight against the Royals, who are in town for a three-game set. Eric Fetty against Stephen Kolek, their first pitch, less than 30 minutes from now at 6:40. Football, rookies and some vets were going at it for the Bears this past weekend up at Hallis Hall, and our Rick Gregg reports.
22: That means the first real chance for fourth-round pick Malik Muhammad to size up the man he might unseat for a starting spot, cornerback Tyreek Stevenson.
23: Sure, that's the only mindset I have.
22: Numbers-wise, the Bears need all the help they can get in the secondary, but Stevenson's an unrestricted free agent after this year. So even if Muhammad doesn't replace him this season, he might next. To hear the Bears coaches tell it.
23: The DC yesterday, Coach Allen came up to me and said, you know, I'm smart. He could see from the tape. I have to add a little more weight, get a little stronger. But he could tell that I'm a good player, got good hips, got good feet. And they're going to throw a lot at me, so be ready for the challenge.
22: They're training him at both outside and nickel spots. The latter a bit new for Muhammad, but like most rookies, he's eager to play anywhere. Covering the Bears, Rick Gregg, News Radio 105.9 WBBM.
21: NBA news, and there's actually been two deaths in the NBA world today. Memphis forward Brandon Clark, dead at 29, a suspected drug overdose, although not official yet. And Jason Collins, the NBA's first openly gay player, has died of brain cancer. He was only 47 years old. There is one game tonight in the association. Minnesota is at San Antonio. That playoff series tied at two games apiece. Two hockey games tonight as well in the NHL playoffs. Vegas hosts Anaheim. That series tied at two. Buffalo at Montreal. The Canadiens lead the series 2-1. I'm Mike Esposito from 104.3 The Score on News Radio 105.9 WBBM.
0: At 6:18, it's time for traffic and weather together on the 8th, sponsored by Blue Cross and Blue Shield of Illinois. Here's Abby Ryan.
7: Right now, Glenn, the inbound side of the Edens, Lake Hook to the Kennedy Junction. You've got a travel time headed in and outbound. It's tight both ways. The inbound side, 35, heavy from Dempster to the Kennedy Junction. Now, if you're on the Eden Spur, you are fine. So far on the Kennedy, headed on the outbound side out to the airport. You've got a 16-minute ride to get to Montrose, 28. Out to the airport, inbound 55, O'Hare into downtown 28, coming in from the Edens Junction. The outbound side of I-190 looks good, headed westbound. Eisenhower out, a 35-minute ride to Mannheim, 57 to I-90. Inbound an hour, I-90 back in, 35, coming in from Mannheim. So far, the Stevenson outbound jam from the Ryan to before Pulaski. You've got some long-term road work blocking the left lane, then heavy from the Tri-State to 83, 35 to Cicero, 44 to 294, 55 to 355, inbound 44, heavy spots cast to before Central. I-55 Will County southbound heavy, 355 past Joliet Road. Dan Ryan out 32, inbound 22. I-57 outbound 18, Bishop Ford outbound 25. It's solid past 115 to Dalton Avenue. Long-term road work, 25 down to 8094. DeSable Lakeshore Drive southbound heavy, LaSalle to Chicago through Grant Park, 53rd to Hayes. Northbound tight from Monroe to Chicago. Tri-State jammed on the northbound side, 394 over to Halsted. Cleanup of crash in the right lane. heavy from Ogden to the Eisenhower, southbound Bensonville Bridge to Ogden. If you're on I-80, headed on the eastbound side, solid past 355 to Harlem, rollover crash with injuries in the right ditch. This vehicle 50 feet into the ditch. The westbound side slows from Richards to Center. 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
0: Thanks a lot, Abby. Now we're going to get down to a low of 50 with some rain in the forecast tonight, but it'll be a high of 61 tomorrow with a low of 43. It's currently 63 at O'Hare, 64 at Midway, and 65 at the lake. It is 620. And our top story this hour, Chicago restaurant and bar workers will need to wait a bit longer to get a raise now that the new compromise has been reached in City Hall about how to address abolishing the tipped minimum wage. We'll have much more on this coming up at 6:31. But first, here is your Connect Safely report.
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21: Everything cost more last month. Inflation spiking to 3.8% in April year over year, led by a jump in gasoline prices because of the war in Iran. Also sharply higher grocery prices and rents. And with the inflation rate, the highest in 3 years, rising more than wage growth, it means that lower wage earners were falling farther behind.
3: That weighed on Wall Street today, the Dow ending 56 points higher, but the NASDAQ lower by 186, two-thirds of a percent lower. That's on a sell-off in chip makers. Qualcomm shares down 11%, Intel nearly 7% lower. The S&P was down 12, and with the Strait of Hormuz still effectively shut to all

0: ship traffic. Oil was higher, $102 a barrel. And it seems that every tech company wants to build a data center, but a lot of people don't want them anywhere near their homes. So now Google is in talks with SpaceX about launching data centers into space. With business at 23 and 53 from the Bloomberg Newsroom, Tom Busby, News Radio 105.9 WBBM.
1: 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We'll explain that after the break. Right now it's 6:25.
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1: 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And here to explain some issues on I-80 is Abby Ryan.
15: All right, now, Glenn, on I-80, headed on the eastbound side, watch out for solid delays from LaGrange to Harlem, a rollover crash with injuries in the ditch. About 50 feet into that ditch, eastbound, westbound I-80 slows from Richards to the Des Plaines River Bridge. If you're on 8094, eastbound's clear. Westbound heavy from Burr to the Tri-State with the northbound Tri-State crash. Now, this northbound Tri-State crash, watch out for it. It's on the northbound side. Heavy from the Bishop Ford to before Halstead. Cleanup of a crash on the right shoulder. Southbound heavy Bensonville Ridge to Ogden. Next report, 6:38 from the Metro Traffic Center. 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
1: Thanks a lot, Abby. We'll see a low of 50 degrees tonight with a possible thunderstorm in certain spots, but rain is definitely in the forecast. It'll be a high of 61 tomorrow, though, with a low of 43 degrees. It's currently 63 degrees at O'Hare. We're looking at 65 at Midway and 65 at the lakefront. The time now is 6:29.
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1: Good evening, I'm Glenn Marshall, and these are the top stories on News Radio WBBM. A compromise is reached at City Council on how to go about phasing out Chicago's tipped minimum wage.
10: This is Nancy Hardy. The Kane County State's Attorney finds Aurora Police did not use excessive force in arresting three teens during a student walkout.
1: A group of Chicago pediatricians offers an updated guidance for school concerning recess. Plus, President Trump is on his way to China for a meeting with President Xi. WBBM Sports, the Cubs take on the Braves in Atlanta, and the Sox host the Kansas City. And AccuWeather's letting us know that we are going to see a couple of showers around tonight, even a heavy gusty thunderstorm in a few spots, but we'll see a low not far from 50 degrees. It'll be breezy and much cooler tomorrow, again with intervals of clouds and sun. A high of 61 degrees is expected with a low of 43. Here's your top story. Restaurant and bar workers in Chicago may have to wait a little longer for that raise after all, under a new proposal that's just advanced in City Hall. WBBM political editor Jeff Buckles has the details.
17: This is the latest attempt to tap the brakes on Chicago's ordinance phasing out the so-called tip credit for hospitality workers as restaurant owners raise concerns about higher costs. Members of a council committee endorsed a compromise that would freeze the so-called tipped minimum wage at its current level for 2 years, with an additional two-year freeze for smaller restaurants. Its sponsor is Westside Alderman Red Burnett, who says it's the result of weeks of conversations with restaurant owners and labor groups.
18: They have been expressing concerns from both sides. They want to increase their wages, but they also don't want to lose their jobs.
17: Alderperson Jesse Fuentes from the Northwest Side was the original sponsor of the tip credit phase out.
19: I hope this is the last time we have to litigate this in the city of Chicago, because both workers and business owners deserve the very best of us.
17: Restaurant and labor advocates say they can live with this compromise. It's headed for the full council. We're at City Hall. Jeff Buckles, News Radio 105.9. WBBM.
1: A review of the police response to a student walkout in Aurora 3 months ago has found officers did not use excessive force.
10: State Attorney Jamie Mosser says her office supports everyone's First Amendment rights, but that does not extend to unlawful behavior that creates serious public safety risks. This comes after three East Aurora High School students were arrested during a February anti-ICE protest. Some residents and students called for an investigation and the charges to be dropped. Mosser says a police sergeant had the authority to detain two students for walking in the road, and as he was attempting to do that, another officer accidentally knocked into a third protester who hit a tree and then got up and hit the officer in the head. Mosser says they cannot release police video because the case involves juveniles. Nancy Hardy, News Radio 105.9 WBBM.
1: A new guidance for school recesses coming from a group of pediatricians in Chicago.
20: The American Academy of Pediatrics has tweaked its policy statement for the first time since 2013.
21: What they found was that it's really important for children to have recess.
20: Dr. Sarah Hohen is interim chair of pediatrics at Loyola Medicine.
21: We know that in 2026, our children are under more stress now than they've ever been, right? Physical activity is the lowest, screen time's at the highest. And the role of a mental break is really crucial to children.
20: The new guidance says the break recess provides can help children of all ages process and store more information and also discourages educators from taking away recess as a form of punishment.
21: The worst thing you can do is say, hey, you weren't good in class today, no recess for you. And then you have children whose frustration levels just continue to go up and they need recess just as much as everybody else.
20: Studies show 40% of U.S. schools have reduced or eliminated recess since the mid-2000s. Andy Dane, News Radio, 105.9 WBBM.
1: President Trump is on his way to China for a high-stakes visit with Chinese leader Xi Jinping. CBS News Chief White House Correspondent Nancy Cordes has more on the trip.
22: We'll be talking about trade, business deals. The White House is inviting a slew of very prominent U.S. Business leaders to join them on this trip. So they'll talk about that. They'll talk about Taiwan. President Trump says he assumes that President Xi will bring it up. So that's always a delicate conversation.
1: And President Trump's plan to put weapons in space will cost more than he originally said.
0: A Congressional Budget Office analysis suggests the cost could be $1.2 trillion for 20 years. That's significantly higher than what President Trump mentioned last year, $175 billion. The system is inspired by Israel's Iron Dome and would detect and intercept missiles at all stages of an attack. Trump wants it to be operational when his term ends in 2029. Cammy McCormick, CBS News.
1: It's 6:35.
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1: 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And at 6:38, traffic and weather together on the 8s. We're still dealing with a rollover crash on I-80. Here to explain is Abby Ryan.
15: All right, now, Glenn, if you're on I-80, headed on the eastbound side right at Harlem, you've got this rollover 50 feet off of the highway. So rolled over a couple of times there. If you're on the westbound side, no gapers delay. So that's the good news. I-80 headed on the eastbound side right around Harlem is where the situation is going. It's solid from LaGrange Road. And if you're on the westbound side of I-80, it is slow from Richards to the Des Plaines River Bridge. 8094 eastbound's fine. Westbound, you've got heavy spots from Klein to the Tri-State with an earlier northbound Tri-State crash right at Halsted. It looks like that has been cleaned up too. If you're on the northbound side of the Tri-State Tollway, slow from the Bishop Ford to Halsted. That crash cleared. Southbound 294 from Irving Park to the Bensonville Bridge stalled in the left lane. And then heavy from I-290, your Eisenhower over to Ogden. DuSable Lakeshore Drive northbound, heavy Randolph to Chicago. Southbound, heavy Michigan to Chicago through Grant Park. And then 57th to Hayes. If you're on the rest of the roads, the inbound side of the Edens, Lake Cook to the Kennedy Junction 28, it is pretty tight from 2E to the Kennedy. Outbound is clear. The outbound side of the Kennedy, 15 to Montrose, 25 to the airport. Inbound 48 O'Hare into downtown. The 26-minute ride coming in from the Edens Junction. Eisenhower out, 25 to Mannheim, 48 to I-90. Inbound 53 from I-90, 30 coming in from Mannheim. Stevenson outbound jam. Ryan to before Pulaski. Heavy from County Line Road to 83. A 35-minute ride to Cicero, 44 to 294, 54 to 3. 3:55. Next report from the Metro Traffic Center at 6:48. 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
4: WBBM AccuWeather will still have a good deal of clouds around through the evening hours. We'll have a couple of showers, even a heavy gusty thunderstorm in a few spots. Then some clearing late tonight. It'll be breezy. Low temperatures not far from 50. Breezy and much cooler again tomorrow with some sunshine, high 61. Mainly clear and chilly tomorrow night, a low of 43. And then for Thursday, mostly sunny. We'll get to a high of 66. 64 at O'Hare right now, 63 at Midway, 66 in Aurora, 64 at the lakefront, going down to 50 tonight. I'm AccuWeather meteorologist Brian Thompson.
1: Thanks a lot, guys. The time now is 6:40. And if you are a woman between the ages of 40 and 60, there's a topic that is likely taking over your group chats, social media feed, and lunch conversations. We're talking about menopause. Today in Menopause, Changing the Conversation, WBBM's Lisa Fielding takes a closer look at hormone replacement therapy, the myths and methods that have paved the way for a healthier and more informed generation of women.
5: More than a million women enter menopause each year. 67-year-old Paula Neal recalls gaining weight, hot flashes, and being unable to sleep.
6: Never talked to my mom about it, never talked to my sister about it, and never even really thought that this is menopause or perimenopause.
5: In fact, there are some 100 symptoms associated with the change. Hormone replacement therapy is often the answer. But a flawed study nearly 25 years ago misled a generation of women like Neal to be fearful and even misinformed about what to do. And the use of HRT plummeted.
9: The Women's Health Initiative study that came out in 2002 scared everyone. Everyone was told to stop their hormone therapy. This study was stopped because of concern of breast cancer and concern of blood clots.
5: Patricia Handler is an advanced practice nurse at Northwestern. She says it turns out for women under 60, the benefits of HRT actually outweigh the risks.
9: For most women, hormone therapy is really safe.
5: In fact, the FDA recently removed the black box warnings from many HRT products, opening up a whole new world to women entering this phase of their lives.
9: Women who are in hormone therapy tend to live longer. That's a fact.
5: Handler says HRT can not only reduce daily symptoms, but better protect a woman's heart, reduce risk of Alzheimer's disease and bone fractures. Doctors say education and starting early is the key.
9: Don't wait until you're 62 years old and you come in and go, I want hormones, because you've really missed the best opportunity to take charge of your body. But it's time to embrace menopause, because the fact that you've made it to menopause is a privilege, and we can make it so you don't suffer as much.
5: Lisa Fielding, News Radio 105.9 WBBM.
1: And tomorrow, Lisa will take on a look at the correlation between menopause and heart disease. It's 6:42.
5: Menopause affects millions of women each year. I'm WBBM News Radio's Lisa Fielding. 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
1: And how far would you drive just to fill up your car for less? It doesn't seem to make a ton of sense, but now that the national average for a gallon of regular has topped 44 a gallon, a lot of drivers are crossing state lines to save a few dollars. Some California drivers are commuting almost an hour to the next state over to avoid paying a dollar a gallon on the state's gas tax and the emission fees. The same goes for drivers in New York and here in Illinois. 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Here's Mike Esposito.
12: Glenn, let's start down in Atlanta. The Cubs and Braves are in the third inning. It is scoreless thus far. A pitcher's duel between Colin Ray and Grant Taylor. Atlanta with the best record in all of baseball. The Cubs a game behind them in the overall standings. 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The White Sox slowly but surely closing in on the 500 mark. An 8-4 record over their last 12 games is surely helpful. Kansas City in town for three. Eric Fetty starting against Stephen Kolek. The game just underway over at Wrigley Field. The Sox are winners of two in a row as they beat the Mariners in a series this weekend. Football now, and rookie minicamp has concluded at Halas Hall, and one Bears rookie has some very real hype surrounding his return efforts, as Rick Gregg reports.
13: There will never be another Devin Hester. 20 special teams touchdowns, 6 more than anybody else, most coming in a Bears uniform. But fans are dreaming on third-round pick Xavion Thomas.
14: It's a blessing. He was actually here yesterday, and I didn't see him. I didn't realize, but I was thinking about it last night. I had seen it on social media. I'm like, I ain't seen him. It kind of hurted me.
13: Thomas will get his chance to pick Hester's brain eventually, since the Hall of Famer's around the Bears on a regular basis. But he'll have to do more than return kicks. Thomas and his 4.28 40 time need to catch and run and do whatever else Ben Johnson wants.
14: I have the same mindset, and that's just put the team in the best position to win. So that's my goal, whether I'm getting the ball on punt return, kick return, running back, outside receiver, slot receiver. It's the same mentality.
13: Wins, W's, more important than TDs for ZT. Covering the Bears, Rick Gregg, News Radio 105.9 WBBM.
12: Playoff action in hockey tonight. Montreal and Buffalo tied at 1. The Canadiens lead that series 2-1. Later on, it's Vegas against Anaheim, I should say. You also have in the NBA, Minnesota at San Antonio. That game, that series tied at 2 apiece. You also had 2 deaths in the NBA world today. Jason Collins, the league's first openly gay player, died of brain cancer today, only 47 years old. Brandon Clark died. He was only 29. He played for Memphis. Cause of death suspected to be a drug overdose. I'm Mike Esposito from 104.3 The Score on News Radio 105.9 WBBM.
1: Thanks a lot, Mike. At 6:48, traffic and weather together on the 8th. Here's Abby Ryan.
15: All right, now, Glenn, Eden's on the inbound side. 25 minutes heavy before Peterson. Over to the Kennedy Junction outbound. That is a 15-minute ride. The inbound side of the Kennedy, 48 O'Hare to downtown, 26 coming in from the Eden Junction outbound. 15 to Montrose, 25 to the airport. Heavy from the Jane Bird Interchange to Ohio. Foster to Harlem, out on the Eisenhower. 25 minutes to Mannheim, 48 to I-90. Heavy Ashland to First, Higgins to I-90. Inbound tight north to the Tri-State. Mannheim past Harlem and Racine to the Jane Bird Interchange. 53 of those minutes in from I-90. 30 coming in from Mannheim. Stevenson outbound. Jam for the Rhine to before Pulaski. Long-term road work left lane. 32 to Cicero. 41 out to 294. 49 to 355. Inbound 30, 355 into DuSable Lakeshore Drive. Dan Ryan out, 25. Inbound, it is 18. If you're on the outbound express lanes, they're 3 minutes faster than the locals and tight from 47th to 71st. I-57 outbound slows from the Ryan past Halstead at 17. Bishop Ford outbound, heavy 115 to Bobian Woods, 22 to 8094. DuSable Lakeshore Drive northbound, heavy Navy Pier to Chicago, southbound, heavy Michigan to Chicago. Tri-State South, you are slow from Irving Park to the Bensonville Bridge, stall cleared, and then tight from I-290 to Ogden. Next report, 658. 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
1: And we got some rain and a possible thunderstorm happening tonight. It's going to be a low not far from 50 degrees, though. Tomorrow we'll see a high of 61 with a low of 43. It's currently 63 degrees at O'Hare and Midway. It's 65 at the lakefront and it's 650.
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1: A South Suburban Park executive lands in hot water after approving a helicopter send-off for her daughter's prom.
0: Police were called to Rosner Park for a helicopter landing behind the field house in Markham. Police body cam footage shows officers speaking to a pilot as Markham Park's executive director Quintina Brown's daughter stood taking pictures with the chopper on park property. Brown on the scene provided officers with a notice signed by her authorizing the landing. Village manager Derek Champion spoke with CBS News Chicago.
2: There was never any communication. We would have put our residents on notice. Right? I think first and foremost, we have to think safety first. We'd have sent out flyers.
0: Brown says the park board president okayed the helicopter send-off for her daughter. She and the pilot received citations for disorderly conduct and unauthorized landing on public property. Mallory Vorbroker, News Radio 105.9 WBBM.
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17: Turn off the lights at night. A small night light is okay, but National Institute of Environmental Health Sciences research finds women who slept while exposed to light, either from a lamp or TV, had an increased risk for obesity, breast cancer, and sleep disorders. The theory is artificial light at night suppresses production of melatonin, alters hormones, and promotes weight gain. Researchers believe the findings would be similar in men. I'm Margie Schaefer.
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21: With global crude supplies getting the squeeze because of the war in Iran, the U.S. Energy Information Agency is forecasting U.S. crude production will hit a record high in 2027. That's to make more oil available everywhere. Meantime, today, oil rose 4% to more than $102 a barrel after inflation rose by 3.8% in April year over year. That's the biggest jump in 3 years on skyrocketing prices for gasoline, food, and rent. Well, that weighed on Wall Street, the Dow today, ending higher, though, by 56 points, but the tech-heavy NASDAQ lower by 186. The S&P lost 12. Google introducing a new high-end laptop line today called Google Book. It'll have the company's Gemini AI technology built right in. It's partnering with Dell, HP, and Lenovo to make those laptops. And Jack Daniel's maker Brown-Forman rejecting a $15 billion takeout offer from rival Sazerac, the maker of Southern Comfort. That's according to the Wall Street Journal. With business at 23 and 53 from the Bloomberg Newsroom, Tom Busby, News Radio 105.9 WBBM.
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1: The University of Illinois at Champaign-Urbana rescheduled some final exams after the learning platform Canvas reached a deal with hackers.
22: The parent company of Canvas, Instructure, did not share details on the agreement, but confirmed that it struck a deal with hackers, who threatened to leak data involving nearly 9,000 schools worldwide and 275 million people. Instructure temporarily took the system offline while it investigated, locking out students and faculty, forcing UofI to postpone finals last week. Those originally scheduled for Friday were moved to Sunday on Mother's Day. Leadership says while not ideal, it emerged as the best option among a list of potential solutions. Carolina Garibe, News Radio 105.9 WBBM.
1: 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And we have approached 6:58. It's time for traffic and weather together on the 8s. We got some road work delays on I-55. Here to explain is Abby Ryan.
15: Well, I-55 on the outbound side of the Stevenson. Watch out for this construction. It is jammed past the Dan Ryan to Pulaski. Long-term road work, left lane blocked. 30-minute ride to Cicero, 39 to 294, 47 to 355. Inbound slows from 1st to before Central at 30 minutes, 355 to DuSable Lakeshore Drive. The outbound side of the Edens clear. Inbound, a 23-minute ride, heavy before Peterson to the Kennedy Junction. Kennedy outbound, it is heavy from the Jane Byrne Interchange to Ohio, Foster to Harlem. 14 to Montrose, 24 to the airport. Inbound, 44 O'Hare into downtown. Out in the Eisenhower, a 20-minute ride over to Mannheim, 38 to I-90, inbound 53, I-90 in. If you're on the outbound side of the Ryan, 22, inbound 17, I-57 outbound 17, 22 on the outbound Bishop Ford. Next report from the Metro Traffic Center, 708 News Radio 105.9 WBBM.
1: Thanks a lot, Abby. Now we'll have some rain and a possible thunderstorm tonight, but it's going to be down to 50 degrees. Tomorrow we'll see a high of 61 with a low of 43 degrees. It's currently 63 degrees at O'Hare, 63 at Midway and 65 at the lakefront. It's 6:59.
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1: Coming up in the next half hour on News Radio WBBM, some Chicago aldermen are looking for answers 2 years after Mayor Johnson canceled the city's gunshot detection program and has yet to replace it.
23: I'm Roger Plummer. A person in far northern Illinois may have a strain of the Hanta virus.
1: Plus, President Trump is heading to China for a meeting with President Xi Jinping. The latest on that next from CBS News. The Cubs right now, they're facing off at the Braves, and the score is 1-0 with the Braves up. The White Sox are hosting the Royals. The score is 2-0 with the Royals up. 65 degrees outside, and it's 7 o'clock.
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11: I'm Jennifer Kuiper. President Trump heads to Beijing to meet with his Chinese counterpart, saying that they're going to have a long talk about the war with Iran, among other things. CBS's Anna Korn is already there.
12: When President Trump lands in Beijing for this year's most consequential summit, he'll face a very different environment to when he last visited in 2017.